0: Ew. I bet it flattered her at the time because they were together.
1: Yeah.
0: You know, and he did. I don't know, Rachel, you're a woman. Would you be flattered by a song like that?
2: You know those things that Biggie is talking about that guys do and then they go, why did I do that? Yeah. We recognize it usually before you do.
0: Yeah.
2: Right. And so we go, wow, this is such a great song, honey. Thank you so much.
0: Smart. Play to our ego a little bit.
2: Yeah. Yeah.
1: And men will do, Rachel, you don't know this, but I once, which I think there's photo evidence somewhere out there still.
0: Mm-hmm.
1: I was dating someone, and she wanted to paint Easter eggs.
0: Oh, I've seen it. There's photo evidence of it.
2: Oh, no.
1: Yeah, and I that haunts me still.
2: What did you paint on the Easter eggs?
0: Well, staring at the
1: Easter eggs. I mean, I'm a man in my mid-20s. Why am I painting Easter eggs?
0: I mean, it's a very large man with an egg that
1: tiny
0: he's
1: egg
0: painting.
1: And a brush, yeah.
0: And his eyes are like, whoa, what?
2: And I remember, man.
1: Yeah, and I later on, I was like, that's going to haunt me.
0: Oh, it did.
1: It did.
0: It did. Well, what can you say? Power of the peach.
1: What?
0: What did he say?
2: But we know it, too. If we want you to color Easter eggs with us, you're going to do it.
1: Do it, yeah.
0: Power the beat.
3: So where do I sign my contract?
1: I think we need to try some other people out.
0: He was from Rhode Island. We flew him in from Rhode Island.
1: Wow.
0: Yeah, he's like, I'm flying back. I'm going back from Rhode Island.
3: You got better peach up there anyways.
1: Oh, okay. All right.
0: That was it. It was done. I haven't seen him since. He's out there on the shores of Rhode Island. Two more updates. Legal now. The Six Flags in California has closed permanently that roller coaster called the X2, which was literally causing brain damage to people who were on the ride. Several cases of brain damage. One woman, I think, is in the hospital, like, in a coma. Nothing wrong. I mean, the ride didn't crash or anything. It didn't throw her off.
1: No.
0: Just, like, the jarring on the ride. And according to Lisa Lanier, our attorney, it had been done for years that people have been complaining about this.
1: Well, it's opened in 2002, so it's been around that long.
0: Yeah.
1: And it was billed as the world's first fourth dimension roller coaster.
0: Now, what does that mean, fourth dimension?
1: I don't know.
0: Yeah.
1: But that's how it's billed.
0: I believe you lead with your head.
1: Do you spin, maybe?
0: I don't know. That. When I heard...
1: Okay, here it says... steel roller coaster where riders are rotated independently of the track's orientation. So, yeah, like... You're spinning as
0: that's
1: it's going.
0: It. It's the spinning as well as the
1: riding
0: straight forward at the same time. So I guess it jars you so much. Some people just got concussions and, you know, headaches and all that. But some people went to the hospital with serious brain injuries. They had closed it since July of this year. And now they're saying, all right, we're closing it permanently. Even though the park president said it passed every safety test. You know, we had it tested, of course, before all of this. But they're retiring it because of guest confidence. Nobody wants to ride it anymore.
1: I'm sure.
0: Of course, yeah. Or do some people say, that's a challenge.
1: Yeah.
0: I'll ride it.
1: You know, and roller coasters are different for everybody.
0: Mm.
1: Like my mother, we talked her. She never wanted to ride them when I was a kid.
0: Yeah.
1: We talked her into riding. You may have ridden it at Universal Studios Florida. The Islands of Adventure, they had just opened, and there's a what they called at the time the Hulk coaster.
0: I hear it's phenomenal. I have not.
1: Now, this is the first coaster I'd ever been on where it goes like 0 to 60
0: quickly. Yeah.
1: Well, we didn't know that.
0: Mm-hmm.
1: And we begged and begged my mother to finally go on a roller coaster.
0: Mm-hmm.
1: And she did, and she banged her head back as it went, and she was down the rest of the day.
0: Oh, really?
1: Like, she's like, I'm going back to the room.
0: My wife had a problem on Space Mountain.
1: Yeah.
0: And we got.
1: My parents talked about it. They said legendary Space Mountain knocks you around.
0: No, it does. And you don't see it coming, of course.
1: No.
0: Because it's total darkness. You a roller coaster person?
2: I mean, I guess I was at one point. That's what my thing is about this. I'm surprised this doesn't happen all the time because at other roller coasters, the last time I rode roller coasters, I was like, I'll never do it again. They're fun when you're on them. But then I'll walk around for the next 24 hours with the worst headache, neck ache. And I'm surprised they don't cause more brain injuries.
0: You're a little dizzy when you get off there.
1: Yeah.
2: And there's some at Carowinds that they go from so high and they drop so fast that at the bottom I'll see stars.
0: Yeah.
2: And like black out a little bit.
1: Well, and now it's like, you know, how much all is, can we get even more of a drop? Like they'll take and they'll hang you over before they drop.
0: Oh, yeah. It's like 90 degrees.
1: Yeah.
0: It's something. Dollywood's got some great coasters, by the way.
1: You said that, yeah.
0: I loved it. That's the one where I almost lost my feet. And the guy said, I was too tall to ride it. And Dolly, there's a picture of Dolly, and if your nose clears her nipples, you're too tall to ride.
1: Yep.
0: And so I could not.
1: And he did. He almost lost his feet.
0: Well,
1: they're used to losing feet at Dollywood, but it's normally from diabetes. From all things
0: it's
1: they serve.
0: It's the honey buns that they have. They're so good.
1: What did they advertise? Just 3 pounds of bacon?
0: Yeah. It's cooked bacon. That's
1: one place of just bacon.
0: Glazed. And so, yeah, you'll lose a foot, but usually not on the roller coaster. Yeah, the guy said, I said, am I too tall for this? He goes, you are. I said, yeah, come on, I can ride it, right? He goes, you lose your feet. I mean, you can ride it if you want, but you're going to lose your feet.
1: I leave your feet here in the Smokies.
0: Let's play Stairway to Seven, oddly on a Thursday.

0: I predict that is the most hated jingle we have.
1: I'm just saying.
0: I think that's up there with the most hated jingle we have.
2: 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Shea's not here to play his sports trivia game. You can be a winner right now. 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

0: Oh, yeah. Let's do it.
1: National Report, $500 to anywhere they fly if you are a winner today. Tomorrow, we'll play the sports game with BB Shea. He's not here today. Hello, Bob. How are you?
2: Morning, gang. P1, love the show.
1: Great to hear from you, and thank you very much for saying that. Here's how it works now. We have the first of seven questions. We have 60 seconds on the clock for you, and you have to get seven in a row right, but they get harder and harder. Clock only runs while you're thinking, not while I ask the questions. Here we go. Use an R word to complete the title of the Steve Miller Band song, Take the Money and Blank.
2: Run.
1: Run is correct, of course.
3: Run, take the money and run.
1: For one.
3: Go on, take the money and run.
1: You are 1 second into this game and already have one right. 59 seconds on the clock. Question number two on the stairway to seven. Steve Perry is most closely associated with what band?
2: Journey.
1: Journey is correct. This is from Vision Quest.
4: We know about that movie.
1: Yes, we do.
4: Already been mentioned once today.
1: That's why I had this in. Yes.
4: Gross.
1: Underrated Journey.
5: Are you saying this song, this song was in a movie, like an inappropriate movie?
1: No, it's not inappropriate. No. It's about a high school senior wrestling, and they move an older woman into his house to help her out because she's near.

0: his room.
1: Okay.
0: And it ended up in a movie about TNA.
1: Yeah, okay. I was just making sure we were talking about the same thing.
2: We're on the same thing.
0: Yeah. This is, God, what a dream, too. You're a teenager. Suddenly there's a hot homeless woman that's moved in. She takes a liking to you.
2: Incredible. Matthew Modine. Vision Quest is the film.
1: I'm writing it down right now.
2: Check it out. You'll love it. 56 seconds on the clock. Step 3 on the stairway to 7. Number 1 hit or not? Purple Rain by Prince.
3: Oh, God. Oh. I'll say not.
2: Not is correct. Purple Rain. Tried to fool you. I would have thought yes. Number 2. When Doves Cry went to number 1 off the soundtrack. Not Purple. Isn't that stunning? I mean, that, to me, this is the song most associated with Prince, I think. Probably because the movie's titled that.
4: Yeah.
2: Not a number 1.
4: But you know how a lot of these songs, it's at the time, it didn't hit like you would. Now it's legend.
2: Mm-hmm. Yeah. But I heard it all over the place.
4: Yeah.
2: Back then.
4: But when Doves Cry was.
2: Oh, yeah. Huge. I mean, he's had other number ones, too. Well, we talked our favorite, though. Let's Go Crazy.
1: Let's Go Crazy.
2: Yeah. Boy, we lost a great one. We lost Prince. Okay. Step number 4 on the stairway to 7. 45 seconds on the clock. We've asked this one multiple times. We'll see if you can get it right. Use a number to finish the name of the band with a 1985 top 10 hit song. The song is Something About You. The band is Level Blank.
3: Level 10.
2: Level 10 is incorrect. We've had level 9, level 10, level 21, level 7.
1: Eventually we're going to run out of numbers.
2: Level 2.
4: This hurts my heart.
2: I know you love that song.
4: Love it.
2: That was a... And that was a big hit. And now, listen, this is the... I think I've asked you at least 5 times.
4: Yeah.
2: I mean, all those numbers have been given. Sorry, you got to step 4, and that ends the run for you. David will try next. Hello, David. How are you?
5: I'm good. How are you?
2: Doing very well, thank you. Fresh set of questions, fresh 60 seconds. Step 1 on the stairway to 7. Which of these is a song by Tom Petty? The Writing or The Waiting?
5: The Waiting.
2: The Waiting is the hardest part. Is the hardest part. Underrated Petty. Don't you say you don't like Tom Petty. I'm tired of hearing you say that.
1: His voice is
2: I'm tired of hearing you say that. How dare you? How dare you?
1: The songs are good. I just don't like the way he sings them.
4: Wow.
2: Watch yourself.
4: It's a very BB Shea take today with him not being here.
2: Big time.
1: And you saw about this chair.
2: We chased him right out of here.
4: He's off singing something called Geese.
1: And BB Shea knows about taste, okay?
2: Oh, right. Yeah, he's really good. All right, 56 seconds on the clock. Step 2 on the stairway to 7. What was Phil Collins' first number 1 hit as a solo artist? Susudio or Against All Odds?
5: Susudio.
2: Susudio is incorrect. I'm sorry. So you'll know that now on Monday when we play and re-ask that question, that the answer is not Susudio. Chris is on the line to play. Hello, Chris. How you doing?
6: Good morning, guys. How are y'all doing this morning?
2: Doing real well. Thank you. Here we go. 60 seconds on the clock. Fresh set of questions. Stairway to 7. Step 1. Is the John Fogerty song Center Field about football, basketball, or baseball?
6: Baseball.
2: Baseball is correct. Put me in cold. I'm ready. Baseball playoffs going on. The Braves or Phillies tonight, Biggie?
4: I'm leaning Braves. I'd rather see the Phillies. I
2: oh,
4: like
2: really?
4: Some
2: whoa. Whoa.
4: Yeah.
2: You like Schwarber.
4: I do like Schwarber.
2: I like Schwarber.
4: I'm a Schwarber guy.
2: Winner of that series, according to BB Shea, goes to the World Series. Wouldn't doubt it. Wouldn't doubt it. Tough series. All right. Step 2 on the stairway to 7. 59 seconds on the clock. True or false, John Mellencamp has a brother named Joe Mellencamp.
6: True.
2: That is true. Nicely done. Little ditty. About Jack and Diane. Thought I might fool you on that. Very nice. Two American kids growing up in the heartland. Jack. Step 3 on the stairway to 7. 5 to go.
4: I bet his brother gets so annoyed. I mean, because Mellencamp sticks out. So I bet, you know, he's probably just a normal guy, but every time he goes somewhere, they're like, Mellencamp, you're not related to. He's my brother.
2: I am.
4: Oh, man. He's your brother? What are you doing here?
2: I love that guy.
1: Does he bring his guitar to

0: Thanksgiving.
1: Yeah,
2: you should. I bet Joe plays a little something, don't you think?
1: Well, that's a good question.
2: I bet Joe can play a little something. Oh, we got another Tom Petty question for you here. How long does Tom Petty say it took himself and Jeff Lynne to write the song Free Fallin'? 2 hours, 2 days, 2 weeks, 2 months, or 2 years?
3: Jeez. Got enough options?
2: Two hours, 2 days, 2 weeks, 2 months, or 2 years?
3: 2 weeks.
2: 2 weeks is incorrect. Sorry about that. It is not 2 weeks. I didn't like the fickle nature that he pushed.
1: You don't
2: back
1: like
2: on.
1: Commentary.
2: You don't like commentary. And you're running out of time. You know, the time is like, maybe that should be a fourth step question instead of a third step question.
1: Well, see, you always question yourself after somebody misses it.
2: I know, but that's kind of tough.
1: I think you're all right.
2: A lot of options there. He's right. Okay, Billy is next on the Stairway to Seven. Hello, Billy. How are you?
4: Good morning, team. How are you?
2: Great to hear from you. In what decade did Bruce Springsteen release the song I'm on Fire?
4: 80s
2: is correct. That's on the Born in the USA album. Some say his best.
1: I do love this song.
2: Great. I do too.
1: As I get older, I feel a little weird singing parts of it.
2: Yeah, it's a little bit weird. A little bit odd. Remember I told you I was at a party once, high school. This song was playing. And an African-American woman came to me, girl. We were both 17. She goes, would you ever date a black girl? Like someone took a knife. It was Serena Williams.
0: She asked you that?
1: She was this close.
2: She said, would you ever date a black girl?
0: How did you answer that?
2: I can't hear you.
1: Yeah. With the sheets soaking
2: wet. The song was really playing there. I said I would, but I have a girlfriend in Canada.
1: Yeah.
2: There's nothing I can do.
1: I'm already dating outside of my race. That's not what you think. I don't think he understands what race means.
2: She's up in Canada.
1: That's a different.
2: Nothing I can do. Exactly. All right. Step two on the Stairway to Seven. 55 seconds on the clock. Top 10 hit or not. Take Me Home Tonight by Eddie Money.
4: Gonna go not.
2: No, it was a top 10. You'll know the answer to that when you come up next time. It was a top 10 hit. We'll ask it again on Monday. John is on the line to play. Hello, John. How you doing? Oh, I'm sorry. I don't have you on there. John, you there?
5: Yeah, I'm here.
2: Sorry about that. You're here. You're on now. 60 seconds on the clock. Fresh set of questions on the Stairway to Seven. In which M state was Bob Seger born? Missouri or Michigan?
5: Michigan.
2: He is a Michigan man right outside of Ann Arbor. On a night move. Yes, one for one. Trying to make some front page driving news. 58 seconds on the clock. Again on a night move. Six more to go. Step two, Stairway to Seven. Be a winner. True or false? The Eagles have never done any commercial endorsement of any kind and have never let their songs be used in commercials.
5: False.
2: No, it's true. There is no, you will not hear an Eagles song in any commercial. They've never done that. We have time for one more player. You'll know that when it comes up again on Monday. We have time for one more player. I think we do.
1: I think we can do it.
2: I do too. James is on the line to play. Hello, James. How you doing?
6: Good, how you doing?
2: Doing very well, thank you. Here's your question. Use a name that starts with the letter J to complete the title of this Billy Joel song about rich, spoiled, young college students only wanting to have sex and do drugs. The title of the song is the name of his drug dealer. Captain what?
6: Jack.
2: Captain Jack is correct. Captain Jack will get you high
1: tonight. His drug dealer responded, dude! What are you doing, man?
2: What are you doing? 59 seconds on the clock. Which rock star did Quentin Tarantino ask to play a heroin dealer in Pulp Fiction? The part eventually went to Eric Stoltz, and by the time the movie was released, the rock star was dead. Was it Kurt Cobain of Nirvana or Michael Hutchins of NXS?
6: Michael Hutchins.
2: It is not Michael Hutchins. These must be tough early round questions. So now you know the answers to all of these. And when we play on Monday, you'll have done your homework and you'll get to the next.
1: Get yourself a journal.
2: That's right.
1: Write Stairway to Seven on it. And take notes.
2: Thank you. We had a couple players get to number 7 this week.
1: Yeah, did we? Yeah, it was
0: very
1: a good
0: exciting
1: week.
2: They were taking their notes. That's the whole thing. Coming up here on the Two Guys Named Chris Show. A new development in something that happened 90 years ago. How can we update it? We can. Next, Two Guys Named Chris Show.
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2: We had this earlier. If you missed this now, overnight, they were supposed to execute a woman in Tennessee who had committed a murder, found guilty of a murder 32 years ago. She was 18 at the time. Now she's 50. So they were going to lethally inject her.
14: Was in her cutting over.
2: Yes. And they closed the curtains and reopened and closed them again and reopened. I mean, it's terrible. It made me start thinking, like, ooh, I've always been pro-death penalty, but now I'm thinking, I don't like this.
0: Yeah. Why?
2: Why have I been pro?
0: No. Why does this bother you?
2: Well, it bothers. It should be real easy to, I would think, to, you know, at least get the job done. You know, but the fact that they don't, it bothers me now that she went through this twice. All the family members of the victim were probably there.
0: Yeah.
2: They have to see it and see it again and again.
0: I think of it as psychological torture for the person getting the death penalty.
2: But see, so you're okay. You're pro death penalty.
0: I'm especially for this woman, what she did, and I know she was only 18, but I mean, what she did was so awful.
2: It was horrible. And she killed her classmate.
14: Yeah,
0: and they had lured her into the woods, and they beat her and tortured her, and I mean, all this terrible stuff.
2: You should see them. Pretty deep. But there's a movie. Who is it? With Sean Penn. What is it called? I'm talking about. Not Fast Times at Ridgemont High.
14: No, that's not. That's
0: different subject.
14: That's a different high school.
2: That's different. Sorry. No, it's about he's on Dead Man Walking.
14: That's it.
2: And Tim Robbins' wife, Susan Sarandon, plays a nun, and it's a true story. And she goes to see him, and she's like trying to comfort him as he gets ready to be executed. And then she goes to see the family of the victims. He had killed like this, you know, young couple one night to rob them. And it was awful. And I believe it's a true story, I think. And they're in Louisiana, I think. And she goes to see the girl's parents who he had killed years earlier. And they were welcoming to her. And then she said, well, you know, I'm praying with him and trying to get him through it. And they were like, you're what? Yeah. And then they were mad.
14: Oh, yeah.
2: Get out. You know,
14: you know who my version of Susan Sarandon is in my life?
2: Who?
14: Myrtle Beach Doug.
2: Yeah. How is that?
14: Because when I'm out and I'm sick, Myrtle Beach Doug emails me and he goes, serious email.
2: Yeah. Oh, really?
14: I just want to let you know, they're saying horrendous things about you on the front pages since you're out again. And I want you to know that I support you.
2: Isn't that nice?
14: Yes.
2: They always say such terrible things about you.
14: And he will go and try to fight for me and say, hey,
12: Mm-hmm. Biggie has terrible health issues. We know this.
14: Right.
12: And they'll beat him down like they did Susan Sarandon in the movie.
15: Oh, they did beat her down too, man.
12: But he's but he loves to come to me and say, by the way, they're saying absolutely horrendous things about you. Stuff that I won't repeat unless you want me to.
14: But you know, on the death penalty, I've always been pro because basically what Rachel says, like, you did this horrible thing. You've been found guilty.
12: Yeah, I am, yes.
14: The thing that now gives me at least a little pause is it takes forever to get to that, finally, the person is killed.
12: I mean,
14: the one line I always hear is like, why is the state putting people to death? It's murder of someone. You could put them in prison forever. It costs less money, from what I hear, to put them in prison forever.
12: Yeah, I've always thought the death penalty takes way too long. And I know it's because there's appeals and things, but I think they should max cap it. Like, you got 5 years.
14: To appeal everything?
12: Yeah.
14: But the justice system moves so slowly.
12: Oh, I know. Because, we'll have it in a few weeks. I'm sure it'll say somebody that killed somebody in 1988 is getting ready to. Yeah. And you're like, 88?
14: I wonder what the average is. It probably takes 25 years on average.
12: At least, yeah.
14: Because they exhaust every possible appeal.
12: Yeah.
14: They get it moved. You know, their lawyer does all these things. So Biggie was saying, because we were talking about this woman in Tennessee who they botched it twice. Now the governor of Tennessee said, okay, no more executions, at least to the end of the year. So what have you learned about executions?
12: Well, I have come upon some amazing data about executions in the United States.
14: All right.
12: One, lethal injection by far is botched the most.
14: Yes. Now that doesn't really surprise me, I guess, because they've recently switched to, years ago, and I thought it was a more humane way to do it, but apparently it's not. It's painful. And is it the anesthesia that they give?
12: Yeah, because, you know, some people can be, like, allergic to anesthesia,
14: mm-hmm.
12: and you don't know that till you're under.
14: Till time
12: so
14: up.
12: So they've had issues. Now, then what I found is even more amazing information to me. These are the number of executions and botched executions between 1890 and 2010.
14: 1890 to 2000, so that's 120 years.
12: Yes.
14: Okay. Botched executions, right?
12: Would you like to guess how we've taken care of people the most?
14: The best way to...
12: How have we...
14: Electric chair.
12: Bingo.
14: Yeah.
12: 4,374 times with that. Only botched 84 times. That's 1.92%.
14: Even that seems high to me. You know, 84 times out of 4,000 something. Yeah. Okay. That seems high. Right.
12: Next.
14: Mm-hmm. But, by the way... Funny joke I heard on this, and I know you're thinking, how can there be a funny joke about this? They said at one point we were doing these stats on the radio 30 years ago, and they said by far the most people in the electric chair were in Texas, and they considered instead of having an electric chair, there were so many they would have an electric sofa.
12: That's a good one. I like that.
14: I'm sorry, that's a great joke.
12: That's a good joke.
14: It's sensitive subject matter, but that's a great
12: funny.
14: Joke. All right, continue.
12: Okay, number two.
14: Yeah.
12: Hanging.
14: Yes. The second one?
12: Yes. 2,721 times. Botched executions, 85.
14: Seems high to me.
12: Okay, 3.12%.
14: That's way too... 3 out of every 100 people, when they're hanged, they don't die. That's too high.
12: Enough. Well, you got to get the right rope. I can speak on that.
14: Yeah, I guess you can.
12: Yeah, you can snap a rope if you're too heavy.
14: Yeah. Well, yeah. What did you say when you were climbing the rope in gym class? They thought you were hanging yourself.
12: Yeah, well, my coach just made me stand there basically for a minute.
14: And you just started forming a noose?
12: Yeah, he said, what are you doing? I said, hanging myself, coach.
14: That's right. Okay. Next.
12: So, number three, lethal injection.
14: Yeah.
12: Not as many as you would think, because like you said, it's fairly new.
14: Right.
12: 1,054.
14: Okay.
12: Botched execution, 75. 7.2%. That's high.
14: That is way too high.
12: Yes.
14: You're talking about now, that is 7 out of every 100. No, unacceptable. That's another reason that gives me pause about the lethal injection.
12: Okay, then we go on to not as many lethal gas.
14: Okay, that's
12: 593 of those.
14: Gas chamber.
12: Yep, right, 32.
14: Yeah. Yep.
12: 5.4%. So that means that some people were, you know...
14: Yeah.
12: I guess they suffered through the gas.
14: Yeah.
12: Now, barely any of these.
14: Right.
12: But the best stats by far.
14: Yeah.
12: Firing squad.
14: Oh, that's the one you've said. Is that the way you'd want to go?
12: Firing squad? Yeah. And here's why. You ready?
14: Yeah.
12: Firing squad, 34 times. Okay.
14: That's it.
12: Botched executions, zero.
2: That's the way I'd want to go. It's quick.
12: Right there.
2: You know what? You know what they do there, too, is they give like 10 people, 10 sharpshooters guns, and one of them has a blank, so you could always tell yourself, well, mine had a blank, so I didn't actually kill the guy, you know? And they aim right at the heart.
12: Yeah.
2: And that's only been, that's never been botched.
12: Nope.
2: Zero.
12: 34 times we've done it, zero botched. And I believe, and we said what she wanted. Didn't she want hanging?
2: She petitioned to get hanging because she said she was afraid of the needle. And look what's happened. She lived through it twice. They tried it twice. Another one that I heard years ago, a guy on death row, I believe it might have been Texas. I'm not sure where. He intentionally, for his last meal, ate a ton of food that wouldn't agree with his stomach so that when they killed him, he'd evacuate his bowels. And
12: oh, it'd be terrible. Yeah. But what a plan. What a plan.
2: Oh, yeah. No doubt about that.
12: He wants a whole carrot cake, crab legs.
2: What?
12: Yeah. Gumbo.
2: Something undercooked.
12: Yeah.
2: Get him something really bad.
12: Beef carpaccio. There's a weird mix.
2: He wants a sour cream dip that's warmed. He wants warm mayonnaise. He wants out-of-date mayonnaise.
12: Oh, yeah.
2: Biggie's 30 Days of Killer Movie starts right now. Every day at this time, the entire month of October, Biggie will review a horror movie. I have seen people online and people have emailed me very, very excited about this, saying we love Biggie's 30 Days of Killer Movies. And I always say to them the same thing. Why?
12: I know. You've never given any credit.
2: None. I created this. I revamped it. We start next. What's the movie?
12: Backrooms.
2: Backrooms. It's a new one. Next. Two guys named Chris Show.
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2: I know what you're wanting. Biggie's horror movie reviews. Biggie is the guy who has been doing these now for...
22: Is it 7 years that we've been doing this now?
12: I believe it is now.
2: 7 years. Instead, I have an environmental report first. I wanted to get to this.
12: This is so you.
0: What I'm here for.
12: Rachel hasn't experienced this yet. He can't let anyone have anything.
2: I refuse.
12: Before we get to something fun.
0: But look how happy he is about it.
2: They give you an environmental report, obviously. I need to do this. They just did a big cleanup of Yellowstone at the geyser there. Apparently in 2018, there was a geyser that had erupted for the first time in 60 years. And when it erupted, decades of human garbage had been blasted out of the geyser, and they were not able to clean it all out. They found coins, cinder blocks, broken bottles, aluminum cans, plastic cups, cigarette butts, damaged signs, a rubber heel insert, and they recently found a baby pacifier. They believe they dated it back to 1935, that it came from, and it was in the geyser. People are like throwing stuff into the geyser. And so now they've done a real cleanup around Yellowstone, and they found 21,000 pieces of trash.
12: 21. That's insane.
2: Because people leave their stuff. And this is the nicest places we've got. You know, these are our national parks.
12: We just don't care. People just don't care.
2: Apparently. I mean, you think the side of the road, I mean, the side of the road's bad enough.
12: Oh, God. Yeah.
2: You know, you probably know this, but there was a time we had a boss who was very environmentally conscious, and we did something called the Big Sweep every year.
12: Oh, yeah.
2: And I was forced to do it three times. I say forced. Of course, I love the earth. You know that.
12: Yeah, of course. You're an environmentalist.
2: 100%. But he saw me throwing a wrapper out of my car in the parking lot. He was looking out the window. It was the one time. It was the one
12: You remember
2: time.
12: What you were eating? This is bigger you.
2: Yes, I do. It was one of those enormous, like Famous Amos cookie. It's a big cookie. Had like either a grandma logo on it or something.
12: Oh, yeah.
2: And I had it. And I love
12: nobody's around.
2: I was leaving. I was in the parking lot. I was leaving. I had the cookie while I was sitting there, and I thought, I don't want this wrapper in my car. The car was clean, and I was like, I looked around, and I just dropped it right out the side.
12: Little things a homeless do.
2: Isn't that horrible? I am a monster for that. It was horrible. And I thought, people will think the homeless guys did it. There's all these homeless guys around. So our boss at the time started beating on the window. And I was like, of the building. Like, what is that? What is that? Because my window was down, of course, because I had just dropped the wrapper out the window.
12: I saw you.
2: You could hear, what? You know? So he comes racing out and goes, we live on this planet. We live on this. So I had to chase the wrapper across the parking lot. The wind had blown it. I thought the wind's going to blow it right out here. What do I care?
12: Yeah.
2: You know? Now, in fairness, I was young. I was 33, 34. You know, come on. And so he said, you're signing up for the Big Sweep. The Big Sweep was the thing to clean all the stuff.
12: Oh, man.
2: And tons of trash out there. Well, now, this is in one of the most pristine places in the country. They have found, in the last few days, as they did a cleanup of Yellowstone, they have found 280 hats, 54 camera lens caps. So how long have those been there? People don't have camera lens.
12: Yeah.
2: 42 pencils, 36 pairs of sunglasses, thousands of coins, toys, AirPods, fake fingernails, and 6 Invisalign retainers.
0: Man, those are expensive.
2: That's expensive.
12: That's 6 families who were like, I can't believe you lost that.
2: Unbelievable. I know. And I just thought, man, if we're not taking care of Yellowstone, we don't take care of anything. You're right. People do not care about that.
12: No.
2: They just leave it behind. Even... You know, back in the day, we'd throw McDonald's. I told you, we'd throw bags of McDonald's out the window. My mother would do that all the time. She'd just throw it out.
12: It's such a different thought process. But, I mean, you see the old, like, 70s videos about litter where you're just on the highway and you just see bags of trash come out. Not even, like, just a cup.
2: But I'm convinced people still do it because if you walk on the side of the road, you still see tons of trash.
0: I mean, I see it happen all the time. I was walking my dog one time. And somebody just was doing what they do and throwing a water bottle out their window and it almost hit me.
2: Oh.
0: And I was like, why would you, first of all, even if I wasn't here,
2: disgusting.
0: Why are you throwing this out your window?
2: Of course, that water bottle is going to.
0: There are trash cans everywhere.
2: It's going to wind up. Now, I was impressed by this. This is Australia. In Australia, researchers have found a possible use for cigarette butts. They are literally mixing them in the asphalt. Have you seen this? And they will. Sealed cigarette filters in paraffin wax mixed into road material, and they say it makes the roads stronger, and it's how we can recycle these cigarette butts. The idea says we'll reduce cigarette litter waste and reduce the amount of heat absorbed by pavement. So they're able to make the pavement cooler, not absorbing the sun. And that's a use for all these cigarette butts. That is good science in my mind. Don't you think?
12: Absolutely.
2: I was very, very impressed by that.
12: Although you don't see cigarette butts much anymore.
2: Are you kidding?
12: Well, you see them, but I mean, more and more people vape. And you know, at least where we are in our state, they have that program where if you see somebody.
2: Yeah, you point them out.
12: You can call a number and they'll send them an ashtray, which I'm like, oof.
2: But my belief is, I don't know this. I think if you walk the corners, the roads, you see cigarette butts all over
0: you
2: the
0: know
2: place.
0: Yeah, just yesterday I was at the library and I saw a sign outside that said no smoking on the pavement. You could go out in the parking lot and smoke.
2: Mm-hmm.
0: And around that sign surrounded hundreds of cigarette butts.
3: And
0: I don't think that people even wanted to smoke. Yeah. I think they just wanted to put them where that sign was.
3: That's very possible.
4: Now,
3: actually,
4: smoking is down, but anybody who does smoke, I mean, you see them, they flick their butts. They don't. That's like not even considering littering to them. They just.
3: No.
4: I mean, I got a friend who smokes, and constantly he's just like, finishes it up. Stamps it out, leaves it. You know, it's not a trash can thing.
0: Out the window,
4: It's out the window, wherever it goes, right?
3: You know, it's funny. My mom was at her local library the other day, and they had a small fire in one of those, the smoker's posts.
4: Yes. Oh, did they really?
3: Yeah.
4: Yeah.
3: And because, you know, you get so many butts put in there after a while, it just becomes a hazard.
4: Oh, absolutely. You get a little spontaneous combustion going. The same type thing here. This is good environmental news. Scientists in South Korea have found a new use for used coffee grounds. They can be mixed in to make insulation stronger and better. So it's used coffee grounds. I love it. Look, I'm an environmentalist. You know,
3: guilty. It's your number one quality?
4: Guilty as charged. I'm an environmentalist. And when they're using it like in commercial foam, and they say it's performing very, very well when they mix. So you don't have to use as much of those other materials. You use coffee grounds. It's used. It's recycling the coffee grounds. Smart.
3: Yeah, I like that.
4: This is science. This is a smart use for science. And I liked it. And I said, when I saw those two stories that we get this on.
3: Yes.
4: Before.
3: Very important. Although those were good stories. I'll give you
4: They were good. Did you see those? This was online too. About the environment. There are some sounds coming out of Antarctica. Apparently someone saw. There was like a hole in Antarctica. And people would. They would throw their items down into the hole, and it makes laser sounds.
3: Oh, yeah.
4: You see that? What are they throwing in here? This is what it sounds like. When you drop a coin or something, it's metal. Metal, yeah. And you hear it all the way down. That is awesome.
3: That's cool.
4: I think that is really awesome.
3: And sir, we have to leave.
4: No, I'm not leaving. I'm throwing I want to throw another coin into the... into the hole.
3: Here, give me your tumbler.
4: Amazing. I love that. It's back. It's October 1st. Biggie's horror movie reviews. Terror every single day. Because Biggie sees one horror movie every day in the month of October. He started last night. The movie is called Backrooms, the first. He will be rating these with knives this year. Bloody knives. Biggie's killer movies. How many bloody knives does he give Backrooms on the scale of 1 to 10? We'll find out after a clip.
5: I found something. In the store.
23: Okay. What did you find?
5: The place. I found a place.
4: This movie got a lot of buzz.
3: Yes.
4: It's a very young director. And what's it about?
3: Okay.
4: It's new.
3: So this is new. This is from this year. This is one of those really did tremendously well at the box office. Surprise hit for sure.
4: Right.
3: In fact, well, I have factoids. I don't want to give too many, but this is the studio A24. They've been around for a while.
4: Mm-hmm.
3: This is by far their biggest movie now.
4: Huge success.
3: Yes. So this is the story of basically a guy who owns a furniture store. And in the basement, he finds a door or a portal that leads to basically another dimension, but it's just the more back rooms.
4: Okay.
3: It's almost like a giant maze to me.
4: Mm-hmm.
3: And everything in there is different. There's obviously haunted things in there.
4: Yeah.
3: Different creatures are in there. But the whole point is it's just tons of different back rooms.
4: Right.
3: And it's once you're in, it's so deep, it's like you get stuck.
4: Okay.
3: So I don't want to give too many plot points away.
4: Are there different... There's different mazes you go. They're like different
3: sort of
4: rooms, right?
3: Yeah. Different.
4: Yeah.
3: And it all involves sort of your life in a way.
4: Mm-hmm.
3: And, or sometimes you just go in there and, you know, you go in a room and there's just a Christmas tree. Doesn't make sense.
4: Right. Do you figure out why the Christmas tree?
3: Not really. That's the whole thing.
4: Really?
3: Yeah.
4: Okay.
3: And I don't want to spoil too much. There are some other characters involved.
4: Uh-huh.
3: Possibly this is some type of scientific experiment.
4: Oh, I see.
3: Because okay. The one main character at one point stumbles upon a room that's all set up,
4: mm-hmm.
12: with a bunch of, like, you know, science tracking stuff.
22: Mm-hmm.
12: Overall, I saw this movie once when it first became available for streaming a few weeks ago.
22: Yes.
12: And I was like, oh, okay. I love this
22: movie. Loved it, right.
12: Yeah. Is it scary? Meh. But it made me feel eerie and strange.
22: Made you think?
12: Yes. And I was just, I mean, it just has that eerie feel. There's not a lot of jump scares, I'd say.
22: But I feel like it's new. It's something different.
12: It,
22: you know,
12: feels different.
22: Right.
12: And this is all based off of one photo on a website called 4chan.
22: A real life photo?
12: A real life photo from like 2008 of a furniture store in Wisconsin that was closing.
22: Mm-hmm.
12: And somebody wrote this long caption like, "What this picture, what you don't see, is the millions of miles of back rooms that you could get trapped in."
22: And did, like, the director or the writer...
12: He took it all, yeah, and it was a YouTube series.
22: Yeah.
12: Yeah, he's one of these, what they call YouTube directors.
22: He's like, 22 or something.
12: No, you ready for this? Yeah. Then we're just mixing in factoids now.
22: Yeah.
12: He is now the youngest director with a number one opening. He was 20.
22: 20 when he did this.
12: Before that, it was John Singleton, who was 24.
22: I was going to say, Boys in the Hood was the one, right? Yeah. Great movie, by the way. Have you seen Boys in the Hood?
0: I have not.
22: See it. All right, go ahead.
12: So, as we've talked about recently, I'm guilty of loving a movie no matter what when I first see it.
22: Yeah.
12: So, I did a rewatch on Backrooms last night.
22: Yeah.
12: Didn't love it as much.
22: Not as good as you thought. But, see, that's what I was saying yesterday.
12: Yeah.
22: I feel like the first watch... It's like the watch, you know. That, the guy doesn't say, "Oh, I'm going to have him see it five times." It's like the first one should be,
0: especially an eerie one like this.
22: Yeah, because the second one, second
0: like, where
22: watch,
0: is it going?
22: Yeah.
0: You already know.
12: Right, I know where it's going. I guess I just found it more boring.
22: Mm-hmm.
12: I will say the eerie factor is there. It's not very scary if you're looking for jump scares.
22: Yeah.
12: And to me, gory things, it's not going to be this movie. Now, there's some scary looking characters and things. But nothing, it's just an eerie movie. Like, the idea messes with your head of being, imagine going through a door and never being able to get back.
22: My daughter, who's a huge horror movie aficionado, saw it, and she did, same critique, she didn't find it scary enough. Didn't jump, didn't, you know, none of that
12: stuff. The idea leaves you feeling eerie.
22: Mm-hmm.
12: And I will say, like, you heard the music in there.
22: Yeah.
12: It does a good job of an eerie feeling. It feels like a 90s. Old, like, that's kind of the feel too, is the 90s, like, old office furniture. And overall, I think it's worth seeing if you haven't.
22: Yes.
12: I can only give it those six bloody knives.
22: Six bloody knives for Backrooms. What would you have given it had we reviewed it the day after you
12: Probably
22: saw it?
12: Probably eight.
22: Okay. So six bloody knives for Backrooms. We are changing. We used to give out pumpkins, but since this year it's Biggie's Killer Movies, we're giving out six bloody knives for that. All right. And that'll be a baseline here on how things go in the future.
12: And people always ask, this is now streaming only recently on HBO Max.
22: Okay. And do you have any more cool factoids?
12: I do. Let me look up a few. I have some saved here.
22: All right.
12: I just can't get over how young the director is.
22: 20 years old when he directed.
12: 20 years old. Stunning. And he is a part of what they are calling the YouTube directors.
22: Yeah.
12: Because which we'll be reviewing tomorrow, Obsession.
22: Mm-hmm.
12: The two biggest horror movies of the year by far.
22: It makes me very angry to see young people succeed.
12: Yeah.
0: You know that.
22: Plus, from YouTube, gross.
12: Yeah.
22: Disgusting.
0: They were just playing around on YouTube and got millions of dollars.
22: Awful.
12: Well, and the way he was discovered, by the way, the studio just discovered him online.
22: Yeah.
12: And said, and loved the idea and said, you know, they pitched the movie to him while he was still in high school.
22: Good God. That makes me even madder. While he's in high school.
12: Like, hey, why don't you come do this?
22: My son doesn't know where Alaska is. All right? He's 21.
0: Right.
22: He's a year older than this guy when he directed Backrooms.
12: And apparently there's the quote in the picture is there are 600 million miles of backrooms.
22: In that whole back room.
12: Yeah.
22: Yeah.
12: And it all, again, came from one picture. And one guy wrote this caption that turned into this.
22: It is incredible.
12: Yeah. And it was like, I like this line, too. It says, if you hear something wandering nearby, it's too late because it's already heard you.
22: are there people dying and stuff in it? Or?
12: Oh, yeah.
22: Okay.
12: Yeah, there is. You'll see there's some odd, you know, it's a lot to do. The main character's having some issues anyways.
22: Mm-hmm.
12: So it kind of goes inside his head.
22: Yes.
12: But yeah, I mean, there's people dying. It's just not a real jump scare movie to me.
22: Right.
12: There's one or two where you're like, oh, okay.
22: Yeah.
12: And it's not the horror, like a gory slasher film.
22: Will you be writing this review on your social media?
12: Yes, it's available on all our social medias.
22: How's your grammar?
12: I think good.
0: I'll be the judge of that.
4: Spooky.
12: Well.
4: Scary. I'll go back and check your grammar.
12: I'm still having trouble with apostrophes. I always have.
4: You always have. There's no question about that.
12: I never know. Sometimes because you'll be like, no, it doesn't get it one there. And I'm like, I thought it did.
4: I'll take a look at that. Rachel, are you interested in back rooms?
0: I am. And what makes me so interested is I worked at a place, a very big building, and there was an area of the building that was, I think it was down, you'd go downstairs. It was almost like a basement. And it reminded me a lot of the trailer I saw of this.
4: Yeah.
0: And people would say, don't go in there.
4: The back room.
0: And there was no reason. Nobody had ever been murdered in there, as far as I know. But people would just say, don't go down there.
4: God, you know, I know I've told you this. When I was like 14 years old, I was at the mall. We hung out at the mall on Friday nights all the time. And one night at the general nutrition store, myself and my two friends who were also 14 got a bottle of apple cider that had like a sparkle to it. And we pretended it was champagne. And so we go and drink it back behind the mall. Mm-hmm. And we're like, oh, I'm feeling something. I think there really is alcohol in here. You know, there wasn't. We were
12: no, all yeah.
4: So we're like, oh man, we're drunk and everything. And then one of my friends, when we emptied it, he busted it on the curb and the mall cop saw us, caught us. Well, he caught me. I was not as fast as the other two. I was slower. Okay. Yeah. Chubbier.
12: Plus you were drunk.
4: I was drunk.
0: You're wasted on that wasted. Apple cider.
4: Took all three of us back to the back rooms of the mall.
12: Yeah.
4: And it was this long hallway, like an insane asylum or something, and lit with that
0: weird lighting. Yes.
12: Yeah.
4: And one light was flickering. It was scary, and we were scared to death they were going to call our parents anyway, and I was begging for them not to call my parents. I'd just been elected secretary of the student council.
12: Wow.
4: Oh. I'd just been elected.
0: Did you get in trouble with the law?
4: I said, I'm secretary of the student council. I told him that.
12: I'll do anything you want me to do. Yeah,
4: grow. You're not cute enough. You're too chubby. What one of your friends will do it? Okay, they wouldn't. I was like, I'll do it. I'll do it. You're too chubby.
12: I just became secretary. I can't blow this.
4: I'm secretary of the student council. Get off your knees. Oh, gross. God, you're disgusting.
12: God, get up, kid. Jesus, let him go.
4: I should have thought of back rooms. That's what I'm saying.
0: I think that everybody's been in a setting sort of like that. And that made this movie so appealing to a lot of people. Like, where is it going to go?
12: Exactly. And that's how it feels. It does a good job of a very eerie feeling.
4: That's right. Tomorrow's movie, you've already said, is Obsession.
12: Yes, and one we've talked about, but I feel like it still deserves to be on the list for sure.
4: I'll take over the review tomorrow.
12: All right.
0: But you've actually seen this one.
4: Exactly.
0: You can't review a movie you've seen.
4: Good point. I give back rooms 4 bloody knives.
12: That's right.
4: Have you seen it?
12: No.
4: Will you see it?
12: No. You know it's available on a streaming platform that you have.
4: I do. I don't care. I'm not watching it. I refuse. Tomorrow we'll talk Obsession. Now that one.
12: Yes.
4: That's a game changer.
12: Yeah,
4: I'm
12: looking forward to watching that again tonight.
4: Oh, can I come over?
12: I only have one bed.
4: Okay. Let's play Fuse. Red Rachel doesn't get to float today.
12: She's in.
4: She's going to play for you, or Biggie, whoever you want. Survey questions, 2 out of 3. Be a winner. Two Guys Named Chris Show.
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13: 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On second thought, no, you couldn't. This is Rock 92.
4: Playing the feud here. 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You can have BB
22: Shay. BB Shay's out.
4: Red Rachel or Biggie.
22: BB Shay escaped today to go see Geese, his favorite band, in the mountains. 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Today, we have no floater. Think of steals on your own. Get 2 out of 3. Be a winner if you sweep the board or steal it. Zach gets a choice of either Red Rachel or Biggie. You're the 9th caller. Zach, who you got?
14: Give me Biggie.
22: Biggie is the choice today. All right. He will play against Red Rachel with you. Josh, Red Rachel will be your partner.
14: That'll work.
22: All right. Good luck to all of you. Red Rachel and Biggie are captains for the first round. There's a little bit of the theme today.
4: Okay.
22: All right. And the first question is different. Okay. This is a factual question. It's not a 100 people survey. Woo-hoo. I'm scared. I figured you would.
4: Okay.
22: I figured you would be. Rachel, are you ready to shout your name?
0: I'm ready.
22: All right. I'm having trouble hearing you. You better turn your microphone.
4: Low there.
0: Yeah. Is it better?
22: Much better.
0: Sorry. Yeah,
22: much
0: I hit better. It.
22: It's all right. Okay.
4: Don't do it again. We don't have these issues in BB Shays in there.
22: God, right? I am so mad right now. Biggie, are you ready?
4: Yes.
22: All right. Good luck to you. Now, this is not a 100 people survey. These are actual stats from Instacart last year, 2025. Top 9 answers on the board. Most purchased candies for Halloween.
4: Biggie. Reese's Cups.
22: Show us Reese's Peanut Butter Cups. Number one answer is Reese's Peanut Butter Cups. There are 8 to go. Zach, we'll give you the choice. This is from last year's Instacart. They did the research, and these are the most purchased candies to give out on Halloween. Reese's Peanut Butter Cups is number one. There are 8 left, obviously no strikes. Zach, you want to play or pass that?
14: Let's play this one.
22: Playing it. Okay. That means that Josh, you and Red Rachel think of a steal, and Biggie, you and Zach will go back and forth naming these candies. Candies that were most bought to give out to trick-or-treaters on Halloween last year. Reese's number one. Peanut Butter Cups. Zach, what do you say?
14: M&M's.
22: 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Number two, and that includes all varieties.
4: All varieties, okay.
22: And same with Reese's Peanut Butter Cups. It's okay. Not like the other stuff. M&M's is number two. Biggie.
4: Snickers.
22: Show us Snickers. Number four is Snickers. You've got 1, 2, and 4 gone with no strikes. Zach, candies that were given out most for Halloween last year. 1 is Reese's Peanut Butter Cups. 2, M&M's. 4, Snickers. You have 6 answers left and no strikes. Zach, what do you say?
14: Skittles.
22: Show us Skittles. Number 8 is Skittles. Skittles is 8. So you have Reese's Peanut Butter Cups, M&M's, Snickers, and Skittles. Biggie, what do you say?
4: Starburst.
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4: What?
22: Falling. Falling off.
4: I was going to say, I always saw the little 2-pack.
0: I don't think those are as popular as they used to be.
22: I think Skittles is now beating Starburst.
0: I agree.
22: They're similar.
4: Wow.
22: Skittles are good.
4: Oh, yeah. Skittles are good, but I mean, well, I still see them, the little 2-packs.
22: Oh, I see them. Yeah. I see them. Yeah, definitely. And they're made well for Halloween. Okay. Boom. First chink in the armor. 1 strike. 5 are left. You have, these are the candies that were given out most for Halloween last year. Reese's Peanut Butter Cups, M&M's, Snickers, Skittles, and there are 5 left. 1 strike. Zach, what do you say?
14: Hershey's.
22: Show us Hershey's. Yes, Hershey's milk chocolate, Hershey's almond, all combined. Okay. Number three is Hershey's. So now you've cleared the top four. Reese's peanut butter cups, M&M's, Hershey's, Snickers, Biggie.
12: Kit Kat.
22: Show us Kit Kat. Number five is Kit Kat. Now we have Reese's peanut butter cups, M&M's, Hershey's milk chocolate, or with almonds, Snickers, Kit Kat, Skittles. Three left. You have one strike only. Zach, can you name another?
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12: Yeah.
22: I don't think that direction, but my kids do love
12: it. And now that is a gummy that's come on the come up.
22: Are those the ones that are so unbelievably sour?
12: No, that's you're thinking of Warheads.
0: God. Yeah, no, these aren't that sour.
12: Yeah. Sour Patch Kids, the whole line is, you know, first we're sour, then we're sweet.
22: Okay. The Warheads, my kids love those.
12: Yes, that was when I was a kid. They had those still.
22: They make your whole jaw drop. You ever taste those, Red Rachel?
0: Oh, yeah.
22: Your whole jaw draws up. That's right. Okay. Reese's Peanut Butter Cups, M&M's, Hershey's Milk Chocolate with Almonds, Snickers, Kit Kat, Sour Patch Kids, Skittles. Two left to Biggie. One strike only, Biggie.
12: Milky Way.
22: These are the biggest selling candies for Halloween last year. Milky Way! Now, you have two left, but two strikes. That means Zach has to come up with one, or Red Rachel and Josh will get a chance to steal. Candies that were bought most from Instacart, this is their survey, last year for Halloween. Reese's Peanut Butter Cups, M&M's, Hershey Milk Chocolate, Snickers, Kit Kat, Sour Patch Kids, Skittles. Two left. Zach, what do you say?
16: Twix.
22: Show us. Twix. Number nine is Twix. It comes to you, Biggie. This is for round one, if you can sweep it. Reese's Peanut Butter Cups, M&M's, Hershey's Milk Chocolate, Snickers, Kit Kat, Sour Patch Kids, Skittles, Twix. One left, but two strikes. Biggie.
12: Man, this is tough. I'm torn between a couple.
22: Mm-hmm.
12: They're not as popular anymore. Butterfinger.
22: Show us Butterfinger. No, and that's a strikeout. Red Rachel, fun fact about me, I hate Butterfingers.
0: Really?
22: Isn't that surprising?
0: That doesn't seem like you.
22: I know. No one can believe it. I leave with that. At parties, I say that a lot. I hate Butterfingers.
12: Is that a Butterfinger?
22: No.
0: Because you love peanut butter.
22: Yes, but I don't like so that. Different. I don't like that chalky texture. I don't like that. That whatever it is inside there.
0: I mean, I don't love them either, but I mean, I expected to love them.
12: Wow, I don't know what...
22: I didn't like the tone.
12: No.
22: I didn't like the tone.
0: You talk about eating peanut butter every day.
22: I like the tone.
12: It's an oddly insulting tone to it.
22: Natural peanut butter only with an oil that I pour off.
0: All right. Mm-hmm.
22: All right, Rachel's the captain. There's one that you can get. If you get it, you steal round one here, for they did all the work. Candies that were bought most to give out for Halloween last year. Reese's Peanut Butter Cups, M&M's, Hershey Milk Chocolate, Snickers, Kit Kat, Sour Patch Kids, Skittles, and Twix. One left, and we go to Josh. Josh, what do you suggest to Red Rachel?
16: I got Milk Duds, candy corn, and Almond Joy.
22: Milk Duds, candy corn, Almond Joy. Those are all good suggestions. Rachel, you can go out on your own, or you can go with one of those. What are you thinking?
0: I also put candy corn, but I'm not going to go with it because it's based on real numbers. I'm going to go with Almond Joy.
22: Almond Joy. This is for round one. Show us Almond Joy. I thought that might be that. Not candy corn. It's your Haribo gummy bears.
12: Oh, God, yeah.
22: Haribo. You know those?
12: Gummy
22: bear. That one. Now, see, that's interesting.
12: The best gummy bear.
22: See, now, we've debated, and I always, you know how I'm always was shamed by Chris Damon, never liked to argue with him? He always said that, sour's on the uptick. But you look at this. Top five are still chocolate. I've always believed chocolate outsells sour.
12: Say it now, can't you?
22: Yeah, say it now.
12: You're a man now.
22: I'm a man now. He's not
0: far
22: here.
0: Far away. He can't hurt you. He
22: can't hurt me. He's not here, is he? Don't let him in here.
12: He can't hurt you anymore.
22: He can't hurt me anymore. Look at the top five. Reese's Peanut Butter Cups, M&M's, Hershey Milk Chocolate, Snickers, Kit Kat. And then down at the bottom, Twix. Only three sours on the top nine.
12: I'm impressed that Sour Patch Kids, if I was them, I'd be celebrating. I'm even in the top 10.
22: At six?
12: Yeah.
22: Sour Patch Kids. Gummy bears from Haribo. Skittles. What's your favorite candy on the peanut butter cup?
12: I'm going to go Reese's, but then you know me, I am a gummy fan.
22: I like M&M's,
12: Gummy bears, the Haribo is the best brand.
22: I like All those chocolates I like. And I do like Almond Joy also. You like Almond Joy, Rachel?
0: No.
22: You know what?
0: I know.
22: Coconut?
0: Yeah, I hate coconut.
22: I love it. I think Almond Joy is outstanding. And I'll take Almond Joy over Mounds any day of the week.
0: Hot take.
22: Thank you. I'll do that all through the month of October. Just
12: go
22: watch.
12: Okay. Just wait.
22: Watch for me.
12: We're going to have candy stats out the wazoo.
22: All right. Round one goes to Zach and Biggie after they nearly sweep it. Round two starts with Josh and Zach. They will shout their name when they know the best answer to this. Zach, you ready to shout your name?
17: Yes.
22: Josh, you ready to shout your name?
17: Yes.
22: This one is a 100 people survey. Top eight answers on the board.
12: I'm not good at counting.
22: Our board is not here.
12: Yeah, he's pretty good at that, too.
22: Yeah, he is. Top eight answers on the board. We continue the theme. Name something a lot of people are afraid of.
17: Zach. Josh.
22: Zach, we heard you first. What do you have?
17: Monsters.
22: Show us, Zach. Monsters. Let me look. No, it's not there. Josh, eight answers still there. What do you say?
17: Spiders.
22: Just spiders. Number one answer is spiders. That means, Josh, you can play or pass that.
17: I guess we'll play it.
22: All right, playing it. Zach, you stay on hold this time. You and Biggie think of a response. There are seven left here. No strikes, obviously. Something people are afraid of. Spiders is number one. Red Rachel.
0: The dark.
22: Show us the dark. Number six is the dark. Back to you, Josh. Something people are afraid of. Spiders and the dark are gone. What do you say?
17: Heights.
22: Show us heights. Number two. So we have spiders, heights, and the dark. Red Rachel, something people are afraid of.
0: Snakes.
22: Show us snakes. Just running them down now. One, two, three. Spiders, heights, snakes. The dark is number six. Back to you, Josh. Something people are afraid of.
17: Small spaces.
22: No strikes yet. How about small spaces?
12: Claustrophobic.
22: Oh, yeah. Small spaces. Yeah. Everything to Biggie is a small space.
12: You're telling me. Yeah.
22: You poor man.
12: Try living it.
22: I think of you. Four gone. Now you have one strike. There are four left. Something people are afraid of. Spiders, heights, snakes, the dark. Red Rachel.
0: Clowns.
22: Show us. Clowns. Absolute. Number eight.
12: Good
22: is clowns.
12: One.
22: Yeah,
12: that's definitely my dark horse pick.
22: Spiders, heights, snakes, the dark, clowns. Three left. Something people are afraid of. Josh.
17: Big crowds.
22: Show us big crowds. Not there. Now we have only three left, but now you have two strikes trying to sweep this category and tie the game. Red Rachel, something people are afraid of.
0: Dogs.
22: Show us dogs. No, so now we have a strikeout and a chance for Zach and Biggie to win the game by stealing this category. It's Halloween related. Something people are afraid of. Spiders, heights, snakes, the dark, and clowns. Biggie, there are three left. Can you suggest one to your captain? Who is that?
12: Flying.
22: Flying.
12: Losing a job. Mm-hmm. I know these aren't Halloween specific, but mm-hmm. my fears. Those are two good ones.
22: Flying and losing a job. Zach, you can take one of those or you can go out on your own. If you steal it, you win the game. What do you say?
17: I think I'm going to go with needles.
22: Needles. Ooh,
12: that's a good one.
22: All right. This is for the game. Something people are afraid of. Needles. Hey. Wow. We have a tie. Going to overtime. Number four. Flying.
12: Yeah.
22: Number five. Public speaking.
12: Oh, gosh, yeah.
22: Number seven, death.
12: Yeah.
0: My next answer would have been commitment, but I guess we'll
12: Oh, yeah, that's good, too. That's a good one.
22: When's your wedding day?
12: When's that one?
22: No.
0: Scary.
12: And you wrote commitment very large.
22: That one. That's right. Okay, clear the decks. We have another game to play here. Round three. This will decide it. Red Rachel and Biggie, you're the captains. 100 people survey. Top five answers on the board. Shout your name with the best answer. Name something doctors always tell you to do or get more of.
0: Rachel.
22: Rachel.
0: Exercise.
22: Show us exercise. Number two, Biggie.
18: Lose weight.
22: Show us. Lose weight. Do more or get more of. Okay. And so that means that Red Rachel and Josh, you can play or pass that. Four answers left, Josh. You'll have 3 seconds when I come to you. You want to play or pass that? Name something doctors always tell you to do or get more of. Play or pass it, Josh.
16: We'll play it.
22: Playing. Okay. Zach, you and Biggie think of a steal. Steal the number one is out there. Name something doctors always tell you to do or get more of. Number two is exercise. Josh, what do you say?
16: Sleep.
22: Josh, sleep. Number one answer is sleep. Now we have three left. Red Rachel, something doctors tell you to do more of or get more of. What do you say?
0: Fiber.
22: Show us fiber. Four, fiber or vegetables?

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1: Yeah. Rest counts as sleep, yeah.
2: 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Fresh air.
1: Show us for the game and the win. Fresh air.
3: Wow.
0: No way.
1: Fresh air, outside time. Wow.
3: Holy cow.
1: Good
0: that
1: win.
0: That was incredible.
3: That's, yeah.
1: Great job. Comeback win. Comeback win.
3: I know you like to float, but you're a great player, Rachel.
0: Thank you. It's just my heart pounds the whole time trying to think of answers.
1: Stop floating.
3: Yeah, mine pounds just period.
0: Oh. It's not normal for me.
4: Yeah. Well, welcome to my world.
1: It's not as bad as it seems.
4: Enjoy the dizziness.
1: It's not as bad as it seems. Don't worry about it. Coming up here on the Two Guys Named Chris Show. And we'll play again tomorrow about this time. On the way here to the Two Guys Named Chris Show.
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1: Got an email from... Uber P1, Myrtle Beach Doug, always appreciate his emails. And he says when he worked at the Myrtle Beach Mall, this was a mall he worked at, Things Remembered. He told us he used to have sex a lot at Things Remembered.
3: With his older boss or something.
1: Yeah.
3: Remember, I believe she was cheating on the husband, but he didn't know. She told Myrtle Beach Doug, hey, we're split up.
1: Yeah, but he was cheating.
3: Was not split
1: up. And he was having sex on all the little tchotchke.
3: Yeah, so
0: all
3: if you,
0: the gifts, yeah.
3: If you bought something from Things Remembered Myrtle Beach, there's a good chance that Myrtle Beach Doug's ass was on your grandma's jewelry case.
1: Correct. Well, also, he said, at opening or closing, you had to go through the back hallways to get in or out. And let me tell you something. That was the most terrifying place I have ever been. It's back rooms. You know, it's just like Biggie is saying in his movie review today, back rooms. Even working on Ocean Boulevard, when I was leaving at 1 a.m. with a bag full of thousands of dollars from Things Remembered, right after tapping my boss, I can tell you, that was terrifying. That was terrifying. Freaked me out beyond belief. He should have written back rooms. Here are all these ideas we had for back rooms. And finally, this 18-year-old kid writes it, directs it, and he's got all the money now for doing backrooms. And it's a smashing success, for sure. And Big E gave it 6, if you missed it. Bloody knives.
0: Maybe would have gotten a 7 if there had been somebody, you know, banging their boss.
1: Yeah, maybe.
3: Oh, yeah.
1: And Myrtle Beach Doug should have been in the movie.
3: And now that's back. I bet that's actually another movie.
1: back door.
3: Back door rules.
1: Right. 64 years ago today, 1962, Johnny Carson on The Tonight Show for the first time.
3: Wow.
1: 62 years ago today. The recording of it has been recorded. They didn't keep them back then. You don't see the very first episode. I think you see like just 5 seconds of his monologue. He says how scared and nervous he is. Yeah. Other than that, they don't have a lot of those early episodes of The Tonight Show.
3: I guess it just makes me feel old because, of course, I do remember watching Carson as a child. 62 seems so long.
1: Here are the guests. Mel Brooks. Mel Brooks is still alive, isn't he?
3: Yeah.
1: Wow. That's a good trivia. Who's the only guest from the very first episode of Johnny Carson's Tonight Show that's still alive? Mel Brooks. Tony Bennett, who just recently died a few years ago. Rudy Valli and Joan Crawford.
3: Holy cow.
1: Great lineup. It's an hour and a half. It's a 90-minute show in New York. Years later, they moved it to L.A. and turned it into a one-hour show. And he said an hour and a half was too long. They had a lot to fill.
3: Yeah.
1: Groucho Marx

0: introduced him, and he came out, and there was everybody else. Mel Brooks, Tony Bennett, Rudy Valley, and Joan Crawford. I don't know if Ed McMahon was part of the
1: probably
0: show.
1: Probably not in the beginning, I'd bet.
0: Maybe not. I guess not, yeah. That was 64 years ago today. Earlier, or later, I should say. 57 years ago today, the Beatles release Abbey Road.
2: You love this album.
0: Here Comes the Sun, Something, Come Together were three of the hits on there.
2: If our friend B.B. Shea was here, you know what he'd say. Meh.
0: Overrated.
2: Maybe it's better he's not here for this one.
0: Meh.
2: Oh, there are no geese.
0: I mean, they're all right. If you like this kind of thing. This little British... What's this caterwauling I'm hearing here on the old Victrola?
3: A little underground band.
0: A little something. 57 years ago today. 2 years later, to the day, little place in Florida opened called Disney World. Orlando is the spot. That was this date, 1971. Do you know, that's 55 years ago. On the 25th anniversary of the opening, the radio show I was on at the time broadcast live from there for a week. Greatest radio trip I've ever had. They rolled out the red carpet like you would not believe, literally. And we... Every night, a bunch of old fat DJs like me. You know what they would do? This was so awesome. As we walked into the four different parks, whether it be Animal Kingdom or, you know, the Magic Kingdom or whatever, they rolled out a red carpet, and as we walked by, they hired probably 1,000 actors to pretend like we were A-list stars and, like, ask for our autographs and stuff. They didn't know us, of course. And we were just walking in, and it was the best feeling I've ever had in my life.
2: I bet the trash piles that night of... unwanted autographs were just a mountain outside of the gate.
3: That was so nice of them.
0: It was unbelievable. Disney, they would clear out the park 2 hours early for us DJs. We'd go into the park, had the run of whatever rides we wanted for like 3 hours. Then the next morning, we'd broadcast live from a different park. They had it all set up for us. Amazing. Amazing.
2: And a bunch of coked up DJs.
0: I know.
2: I mean, let's do Space Mountain again, man. Do this. This is a great ride. I love it.
0: It's the first time I rode Tower of Terror, and I
2: oh yeah,
0: and we rode it over and over again because there was no line.
2: And I remember we went, and it was the castle. Remember they made it look like a birthday cake?
0: Yeah.
2: And it was so unbelievably cool,
0: amazing. And that was so there's probably 500 DJs in, and that was it in the whole park. You talk about a bunch of losers in there, man. Us DJs doing that.
2: I love the story of Disney World because of course. Everyone thought he was crazy because they were like, I bought swampland.
0: In Florida.
2: What are you going to do?
0: Almost put it in Missouri.
2: Yeah.
0: Very close to that, like near St. Louis on the riverfront. But instead, because he had so much, they can still expand. I mean, they own all that and they can expand. And it's just amazing to me. That trip for us was 30 years ago on their 25th anniversary. Now it's their 55th anniversary.
3: Let's take another trip down there.
0: I'd love to.
3: I've never been.
0: It was amazing. I mean, in the way they...
2: Ain't nobody going to pay for it. No, we're
0: going to pay for that now. But boy, that back then they paid for it, and it was fantastic.
2: Hey, we're here for the DJ convention.
0: The what? The what? You should have heard us do it. Hey, everybody, it's the Dave.
2: Oh, trying to stand up, yeah.
0: We're from Cedar Rapids.
2: The bad jokes that we're flying.
0: Oh, my God.
2: Give me 2 minutes alone with Jasmine, am I right?
3: That plane ride must have been brutal.
0: Oh, God, the bad jokes, the hair, oh, all of it. Just terrible. And the host of our show proceeded to get drunk one of the nights, and the next morning, he's like, I can't broadcast. So it was just us. It was just us down there broadcasting. 52 years ago today, the first Texas Chainsaw Massacre was released to theaters. That's a big day.
2: Yeah.
0: That's 1974, 52 years ago. That started obviously, a very big franchise.
2: I remember watching it when I was young, and it terrified me.
0: Very scary.
2: To this day, I see a chainsaw, and I'm like,
0: very scary.
2: Kill me.
0: You ever see the Texas Chainsaw Massacre?
3: I haven't.
0: Years later, they did it with Jessica Biel, a remake.
2: Yeah.
0: And her t-shirt was wet the entire time. So
2: yeah.
0: It was awesome.
3: So that one wasn't as scary, huh?
2: They don't
0: Who cares?
2: Tell you about that. Yeah.
0: Who cares? Mm-hmm. It was fantastic.
2: It's amazing what happens to women, I guess, when they get scared.
0: Yeah.
2: Oh, my t-shirt's soaked. Yeah. Oh, God.
0: Makes sense. 42 years ago today, U2 released The Unforgettable Fire. This song's on. This one you like or dislike?
2: Nah.
0: Okay.
2: I mean, it's okay.
0: Just like the Beatles, they're okay.
2: Yeah, but you know how I feel about U2. I just...
0: And then, just okay. That's it. Tomorrow, Lisa Lanier joins us for Lawyer Up. inside several lubricants. BB Shea plays sports trivia. Put up her Shea up. And the whole gang will be here. Maybe. It's a baby.
3: Don't say that.
0: Maybe. We'll see. And Biggie will have another movie review.
2: Obsession.
0: That's exciting. Two guys named Chris Young.
1: Two guys named Chris.
4: 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It's torture and abuse.
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0: Welcome back to the Two Guys Named Chris Show. The game is Put Up or Shut Up, rock and roll trivia. Chance for you to be a winner and take $42 right out of Chris Dim's pocket. Trey will try to do that today and on a Throwback Thursday edition of this game, meaning we go back to the Billboard Hot 100 chart from many years ago and ask you a question about each of the top 10 songs from 10 down to 1. Hello, Trey. How are you?
5: I'm good. Thanks for having me.
0: Absolutely.
6: Trey, good luck, sir.
0: Thank you for listening and being part of this show today. We put 2 minutes on the clock for you. And we'll give you the 10 questions from way on yonder back when. Biggie is saying this is an older game.
2: Oh, yes.
0: And a tougher game, I believe.
2: Yes.
0: So we'll ask you every question, one about each of the top 10 from a Billboard Hot 100 chart from long ago. Start the clock after I complete the first question. Then Chris Dim comes back in, gets the same 10, and whoever gets more right is the winner. Takes that money, $42. If you time, you get half of it, $21. Trey, are you ready?
5: I'm ready.
0: That's 2 minutes on the clock. Here we go. The number 10 song on November 12th, 1966 is by James and Bobby Purify. They thought it up while at a barbecue restaurant across the street from the studio and couldn't believe it became a hit. Use a P word to finish the title of the song. I'm your blank.
5: Puppet.
0: Yes. The number 8 song has a color in its title and the personification of all things that are evil. What's the title of the song?
5: Pass that.
0: The Bobby Darin song at number 8 is about a man asking a woman if she would still love him if he had a simple job. What job?
5: Carpenter.
0: Yes. Kim Wilde says of the song at number 7 this week, I never heard officially if Diana Ross liked our version or not, but the writers liked it. The Supremes version of the song is at number 7 this week. What is it?
5: You Keep Me Hanging On?
0: Yes. Jeff Stevens of the new Vaudeville Band was inspired to write this week's number 6 song, Winchester Cathedral, when he saw a picture of the Winchester Cathedral on a magazine cover, a menu, or a calendar.
5: Calendar.
0: Yes. Is the Herman Hermit song at number 5 called Brandy, Candy, or Dandy?
5: Dandy.
0: Yes. Brian Wilson says he wrote the music for the two-word Beach Boys song at number 4 while high on LSD, and that the whole song is basically the embodiment of a spectacular acid trip. What's the song?
5: Good Vibrations.
0: Yes. The number 3 song this week has a number higher than 50 in its title. The anonymous lead singer of the Mysterians wrote the song and says the number has a deep philosophical meaning, but never shared exactly what that meaning is. What's the number in the song?
5: 96.
0: Yes. The number 2 song is about a soldier seeing his girlfriend one last time before he's shipped off to war. The city in its title is often thought to be near an army base in Tennessee. What's the number 2 song?
5: Last Train to Clarksville.
0: Yes. The number 1 song, November 12, 1966, is the only number 1 hit ever for Johnny Rivers. What's the song?
5: Poor Side of Town.
0: Yes. The number 8 song has a color in its title and the personification of all things that are evil. What's the song? Out of time, 9.
2: That is.
0: Oh my God.
2: That might be
0: the best performance of all.
2: That might be the most efficient.
0: I'm telling you.
2: Played game ever.
0: I'm telling you, that was something to be a part of.
2: I mean,
0: right
2: I've
0: there.
2: Never had. Well, we have had, let me say this, we have had some unbelievable players for the year.
0: Yeah.
2: Years. But that.
0: That was.
2: There was no Himmen, no Han, no.
0: Buzzsaw.
2: Look how much time he had left to go back.
0: He had 15 seconds to think about that one. He didn't get it.
2: Holy cow.
0: But he got 9 out of 10 on a tough game. You said that's a tough game. It is.
2: Yeah.
0: Wow. Wow. Let's get into this now. You know, we've had a few great players through the years. Rodney, our statistician, Edwin.
2: Yeah.
0: Add Trey to the list. 9.
6: Fudge.
0: Look at
2: nine. I mean, not even a struggling 9.
0: He went through these so efficiently. That was Biggie's word. He really just ripped them apart. He skipped one. He did not get it. It's the one he didn't get, but he had many seconds left to
6: You're
0: think about.
6: Kidding.
2: And wow. I would say it's probably the most efficient game ever played that I've heard.
0: I was
6: most efficient game.
0: I kept thinking, don't screw up a question, because, I mean, he was just like, bam, bam, bam, yeah. bam. I mean, yeah. that was something to hear right there. Now, Biggie.
7: I don't even know where to begin.
0: Dang. What are you thinking here?
6: Loss, win, or tie.
0: Loss, win, or tie. Right. It's going to be, yeah. What are we going to do here?
7: I am going to say that he is going to have a 9.
0: You think it's going to be a tie?
7: I think it's going to be a tie.
0: Mm-hmm. Do you think they'll miss the same question?
7: Very possibly.
0: Okay.
7: Mm. Okay.
6: Oh, boy.
0: I don't want to mess you up. I want to make sure I get these questions right. You know, as a quiz master, I feel a lot of pressure on you. There's pressure here. It's a quiz master. Exactly. That was phenomenal. Trey did such an amazing job. Got 9. Let's see what happens here. It's a throwback Thursday. We go back way on back and we begin. The number 10 song on November 12th, 1966 is by James and Bobby Purify. They thought it up while at a barbecue restaurant across from the studio and couldn't believe it became a hit. Mm. Use a P word to finish the title of the song. I'm your blank.
6: Puppet.
0: Yes. The number 9 song has a color in its title and the personification of all things that are evil. What's the song?
6: Ooh. Devil with a Blue Dress?
0: Yes. The Bobby Darin song at number 8 is about a man asking a woman if she would still love him even if he had a simple job. What job?
6: Bobby Darin?
0: Mm-hmm.
6: Carpenter.
0: Yes. Kim Wilde says of the song at number 7 this week, I never heard officially if Diana Ross liked our version of it or not, but the writers liked it. The Supremes version of the song is at number 7 this week. What is it?
6: What did she sing? You Keep Me Hanging On.
0: Yes. Jeff Stevens of the new Vaudeville band was inspired to write this week's number 6 song, Winchester Cathedral, when he saw a picture of the Winchester Cathedral on a magazine cover, a menu, or a calendar.
6: I'm going to say a calendar.
0: Yes. Is the Herman Hermits song at number 5 called Brandy, Candy, or Dandy?
6: That was Dandy.
0: Yes. Brian Wilson says he wrote the music for the two-word Beach Boys song at number 4 while high on LSD, and the whole song is basically the embodiment of a spectacular acid trip. What is it?
6: Good Vibrations.
0: Yes. The number 3 song this week has a number higher than 50 in its title. The anonymous lead singer of the Mysterians wrote the song and says the number has a deep philosophical meaning, but never shared exactly what the meaning is. What's the number in the song?
6: 96.
0: Yes. The number 2 song is about a soldier seeing his girlfriend one last time before he's shipped off to war. The city in the title is often thought to be near an army base in Tennessee. What's the title of the song?
6: Last Train to Clarksville?
0: Yes. The number 1 song, November 12, 1966, is the only number 1 hit ever for Johnny Rivers. What is it?
6: Johnny Rivers. Golly, he had so many songs.
0: 10 seconds.
6: Johnny Rivers. Golly, I'm blanking.
0: 5 seconds.
6: Secret Agent Man.
7: No.
0: Oh. Have a tie. It's 9-9, but you did not miss the same questions. He got that
7: one. Wow, I thought you'd get that last one.
0: Well, he got the one that Trey missed. Yeah. Daggone darn, that was a game now. That was a great game. Trey, 9-9. What a fantastic game you played, Trey.
8: Thank you. I'll take it. He is still the best.
6: My friend.
7: That's phenomenal.
6: Yeah. Those are not easy.
0: I agree.
6: Some obscure songs.
0: No. Wow. And you just, as Biggie said, just mowed them down. He had like 20 seconds to go back and try to get the one he did not. He did not get Devil with the Blue Dress. That was the only one he missed.
6: Oof.
0: Nicely played, Trey. And you get $21 for your trouble. Well done, sir.
8: Thank you. This is the very best thing on the radio. Tune in every day and love what y'all put together.
0: Look at this guy. Thank you so much.
6: Thanks, sir.
0: Thank you, Trey. That is really nice of you to say. That makes me feel good. And 9-9 is the file. Biggie's got your information coming there. Let's go through them here. But between you both, you got them all.
9: I'm yours to have and to hold. Darling, you got full control of your puppet.
0: I'm your puppet. Number 10, November 12, 1966. James and Bobby Purify. They have other hits, or is this the only one? I don't know those names.
6: Maybe one other, but this is the biggest by far.
0: This is the one that Trey missed. The song at number 9 has a color in its title and the personification of all things evil.
6: Yeah, I got it.
0: Yeah, you thought about it for a minute, then did get it. No.
10: That's challenging.
0: Yeah. That's why I looked up, I Googled devil. I hated to do that.
10: Imagine your search history forever.
0: Right. And it said the personification of all things evil.
2: What was your picture next to it?
0: Hey, Wikipedia did this? Page. You could do that. The Bobby Darin song at number 8 is about a man asking a woman if she would still love him if he had a simple job. What's the simple job? It's carpenter, and the song is...
11: If I were a carpenter...
0: If I were a carpenter...
11: And you were a lady...
0: You like it.
11: Would you marry me anyway? Would you have my baby?
10: There's an old episode of the Wonder Years show that plays a very important part.
0: I remember it. God, it's a great episode.
10: Kevin and your friend's an older couple.
0: That's right. Oh, my God.
10: They're sort of star-crossed lovers.
0: Yeah. Following behind. I need to go back and rewatch that show. It's so good. That's a great show. Kim Wilde says of the song at number 7 this week, I never officially heard if Diana Ross liked our version or not, but the writers seem to like it. You keep me hanging on. This is the Supremes version.
10: Damn right.
0: By the way, Kim Wilde said... she heard through the grapevine, third hand, that Diana Ross thought it was trash, her version of it. But she never heard it officially. Mm-hmm. You know, never said it out loud. Jeff Stevens of the new Vaudeville Band was inspired to write this week's number 6 song, Winchester Cathedral, when he saw a picture of the actual Winchester Cathedral, on his calendar. You're bringing
10: me down. I can't tell you how much we love this song in the Dem household.
0: Got a real sound to it, doesn't it?
10: Oh, yeah.

0: every note I know.
1: Right. Oh, yeah. Absolutely.
2: Is the Herman's Hermit song at number 5 called Brandy, Candy, or Dandy? That's Dandy.
3: Dandy, Dandy, where you gonna go now? Who you gonna run to?
2: I don't think I know this.
4: No, but I'm definitely changing my ringtone for when you do call.
0: Dandy,
1: Dandy.
3: Can't resist your smile.
2: Brian Wilson says he wrote the music for the two-word Beach Boys song at number 4 while high on LSD. And in fact, the whole song is basically the embodiment of a good acid trip.
5: I'm picking up good vibrations. She's giving me the excitations. I'm backing up.
1: Great song. I love it.
0: Masterpiece.
1: I love it. He made up the word. I read more about excitations, even though it's not really a word.
0: Ah.
1: He needed like a couple in it.
0: Was it the right amount of syllables?
1: Yeah. It's a great song.
2: The number 3 song this week has the number higher than 50 in its title. The anonymous lead singer of the Mysterians wrote the song and says the number has a deep philosophical meaning, but he never revealed exactly what that was. The song is called 96 Tears. Never revealed who the singer is. It's got a question mark. You
0: That's
2: know.
0: What they call it, question
2: mark.
0: Yeah,
2: question mark and the Mysterians. I like this song.
0: Catchy.
4: It is.
2: Good get here, both of you. The number 2 song is about a soldier seeing his girlfriend one last time before he's shipped off to war. The city in the title of the song is often thought to be near an army base in Tennessee. Last train to Clarksville. By the way, the Monkees say that's not accurate. They just wrote it.
0: They didn't write it.
2: They didn't. Well, the song. Whoever wrote the song used to go through Clarksdale, New Mexico, and they changed it to Clarksville. But just to put a city in there. And the only one Christian missed to tie the game. The number 1 song, November 12, 1966, is the only number 1 hit ever for Johnny Rivers. It is called Poor Side of Town.
6: So welcome back, baby.
2: And Trey got that right.
6: Poor Side of Town.
4: I mean, he didn't even flinch on that.
2: What a game.
0: Masterpiece.
2: What a game. That's a great
0: a game for Trey.
7: Two guys named Chris.
8: When you've been around those two as long as I have, I really, truly have no interest in hearing anything they have to say.
7: Rock 92.
4: Now, you may deny it, but Chris Kelly, I think you're in a little bit of a bad mood this morning. Maybe you stayed up too late pickling. I know you were pickling over at Gander Mountain.
2: We played at Gander Mountain. That's right. We played at Gander Mountain. And right before we started, this probably added to the whole thing was a little bit off from the beginning because we had warmed up for a bit. And then right as we started, my partner said, there's something on the court. I'm smelling an odor. There's something on the court. I said, what are you talking about? And he said, oh, there it is. And there was a big like pile of what turned out to be dog feces on the court.
0: Dog poo.
2: Dog poo was on the court. And It was on the court, and then there were and then we started looking around. There were tracks of dog feces on the court,
0: made by human feet.
2: Definitely, this is indoors. We're indoors at Gander Mountain. So he says to me, "Did you drag in dog feces?" And I said, "Certainly not."
4: Mm-mm.
2: Who do you think I am?
0: A dog owner.
2: That's what he said. He said, don't you own dogs? I said, "Yeah." He said, "Don't you have a puppy?" I said, "Yeah." He goes, "Were you out in the yard before you came to Gander Mountain?" I said, yes.
0: Where are you going with this?
2: Okay.
4: I don't like this accusatory tone.
2: I don't like this line of questioning. I did not like the line of questioning. So
0: did you have to inspect your own souls?
2: Okay. My boy Kepco says everybody.
0: The keeper of the horn.
2: Keeper of the horn and ruler of Gander Mountain.
4: Mm-hmm.
2: Says,
4: lift your feet.
2: Everybody lift your feet. I said, I will not. On principle.
4: I won't be talked to like this.
0: I know I didn't drag in poo.
2: I said to the rest of them, who do you think you're dealing with here? They said, were you wearing those shoes when you went out into the yard to let your dog use the bathroom just before you came over here? And I said, yes, I was. It was 5 minutes before I left. I let him out to go, and I walked through the yard, inspecting the patio and such.
0: Hmm.
2: And when I revealed my right heel, there was an enormous pile of dog poo on the heel that I had left on the court. And Kepco said, well, I'm not cleaning this up. You got to go clean that up. So I went and had to go and get, luckily they had some 409, and I went over there and sprayed it down. Terrible. But the whole, and then I had to take my shoe off and get a popsicle stick.
0: Yeah, that's the worst. Yeah.
2: All that kind of thing.
0: It was you.
2: It was me all along that had dragged
4: a little shite shoe.
2: That's what they called me. They started calling me.
0: Or shite heels.
2: Shite heels.
0: One of my favorite words.
2: Shite heel.
0: You can't say it, but
2: they kept saying. Yeah. I mean, and my partner, golly, he's got a nose on him. He's like, I smell something. I was like, well, you just not coming from me. We were side by side. I was ready to I was ready to serve. I was like, start.
4: Stop. I smell something.
2: That's what he said. And he's
4: why don't you pipe down?
2: And then he looked around. He's like, right there. He goes, right there. And there was a little pile that I cleared. And right where I'd been warming up.
0: You turd burgled.
2: I turd burgled all the way in. And he said.
0: So it's in your car?
2: Oh, it's everywhere.
4: Oh, that's what I was going to say. The worst is it's everywhere. It's everywhere. In your car. Yeah.
2: And you get a whiff of it all the time.
0: That's unmistakable.
2: Oh, no question. And he said. I said, what are you accusing me of? And he said, well, that's where you warmed up, right there. I said, well, that doesn't prove a damn thing.
4: And what are you feeding that dog that is so sticky?
2: It sure stuck. I mean, it was, you know, it was it's just dog poop.
4: Yeah.
2: I mean, it is dog poop. It is puppy poop in the grooves of my pickleball shoes.
0: Where are the shoes now?
2: In the car. I took them off in the car. Now, I cleaned it up. I mean, I went in. And then I had to sit the first two games. Clean. That was my penalty. That was my punishment. They're like, you
0: the
2: sit.
0: 5-minute major.
2: They said, sit and think about what you've done, what you've brought into this pristine court. Court's not even open yet. It's Gander Mountain. And I had to clean it up and all that. But well-deserved. I mean, that was on me that I did that. But I just wanted to tell my friend Brian, hey, pipe down, you know. We could have played around it, all I'm saying.
0: Around it? What if the ball had hit and just stuck?
2: It would have stuck. It would have stuck, yeah. It was big enough that if the ball had hit it, it certainly would have bounced
0: around. It's an Adam Sandler scene.
2: It was terrible. It was terrible. I can't. I just was so sure it wasn't me. And I turned to him. I said, Brian, you have a dog as well. I happen to know that.
0: He goes, The Diesel has a dog.
2: Diesel has a dog.
9: I didn't walk through the yard.
2: Well, Diesel wasn't there. He walked in like in the middle. Oh. He was about 5 minutes late.
4: What's that smell?
2: Right.
4: We're dealing with it.
2: It was me. It was the whole thing was me. I'm upset about it. So, yes. I'm tense and I'm on edge. That's for sure. Because that whole scene was embarrassing.
0: Did you track it across your patio, your driveway, your garage?
2: Oh, yeah, all of it. I mean, all of it. When I got home, my wife's like, what's all this dog crap doing all over? I mean, it was just everywhere. And that's what you get, you know. And who's supposed to clean up the yard? My daughter is supposed to. Oh. Scoop poop.
4: Oh, yeah.
2: When's the last time she did that?
4: How old is she?
2: Exactly. Exactly.
0: That doesn't seem like a job for a lady.
2: Well, when my son moved off to college, we turned
0: he inherited her. The
2: she
0: position. Inherited the
2: she does garbage and dog poop, but she literally never. And when I say to her, "When's the last time you cleaned up the yard?" she'll say, "Right, okay." Right. I mean, it's like when she's going out to Chick-fil-A and she said, "I'm going to dinner at Chick-fil-A. Can't you just have a sandwich from the fridge?"
4: Sure,
2: sure, yeah.
0: Maybe it's time you hire one of those poo removers.
2: I just refuse.
4: Oh yeah, they come by like once or twice a week.
0: Yeah, you see, yeah. I see their trucks.
2: I won't. We have free labor to do that, and I feel like she should be the one. A family member should be cleaning up after the dogs. In my mind, you know, I'm not hiring. We've hired enough people. I'm not hiring anybody else to do that.
0: I'm just saying.
2: I wanted to make a note here as well. And Biggie, I'm so glad you're here for this. An actor. Quentin Aaron, you won't know the name, but you'll know what he played. He played Michael Orr in The Blind Side.
4: Oh, yeah.
2: He's lost 200 pounds.
0: 200?
2: 200 pounds.
4: Wow.
2: At one point, he weighed 575, and now he weighs 375. He is 41 years old. He says, my goal is 320, so I've got 55 more pounds to lose. And he was holding up a pair of his pants. You know, he was standing in there. They were way too big for him.
0: How did he do it?
4: Yeah.
2: Not the jab. He says. He said, he cut out all candy. He cut out all bread. He adopted a keto diet. He walked. He stretched. He fasted. He does that intermittent fasting. And he said, I have not done Ozempic, which I probably could have, but I have not. He said he's also, he was very open about binge eating, which he described as like a drug. He was on a podcast and said, food was like a drug for me. I craved it all the time. I binged all the time. I saw no end in sight. Finally, once I started walking, he said, and cut out the candy and the bread. Sugar's in the bread. We know this.
4: Yeah, the carbs.
2: Carbs are huge. Basically, that's just sugar. Despite the challenges, he says, I'm blessed. I'm blessed to have people around me supporting me.
0: Has he acted in anything other than The Blind Side?
4: I think he had a few maybe like television roles, but I mean that was it. That was his movie.
2: Certainly, it's what he's most known.
0: That's the one that got Bullock an Oscar.
4: Yes,
2: That's right. And it's good. I like yeah. Blindside. My wife always turns her nose up at it. She's just like, come on, an Oscar for this performance.
4: Well, remember, it was the same. She's one of maybe two actresses who've also received the Oscar and Razzie in the same year.
2: What'd she get the Razzie for?
4: It was something like All About Steve or I'm About Steve. She played like a stalker who stalked Bradley Cooper.
0: That's a bad movie.
4: Yeah, and she actually showed up for the Razzies, I believe.
2: The other one was, I just read this. It was Wall Street. Michael Douglas won Best Actor. Daryl Hannah got the Razzie for the worst actress.
4: Oh, that's funny.
2: In the same movie. In the same movie, yeah. I think that's the only time that's happened. That it's the same movie got the Academy Award for one actor and the Razzie, which of course is the worst performance for another one of the actors. So, I don't think that's ever happened before or since. Factoid, I just had it. I just read that.
4: When you see The Blind Side now, it doesn't seem like an Oscar-worthy performance. I like the movie.
0: By Ms. Bullock?
4: Yeah, but I wouldn't call it Oscar. I think a lot of people felt guilty for her, too, because that was right when the divorce from the cheater was going on.
0: Oh, that dirtbag.
4: Yeah.
2: You're right.
4: What's his name? Jesse James?
2: Yep. You're right. He's like the shite on my shoe. He was that bad of a human
0: being.
2: Scrape him off. That's what my friend Brian said. He's like, you better scrape it off. I said, I will.
4: Yeah.
2: How dare you speak to me in that manner, sir? And it turned out I was the one that had dragged that foul substance right across the floor at Gander Mountain. And Kepco said, you need to get every single print all the way from the door. That's 100 feet.
0: Yeah, retrace your steps.
2: I retraced every step. And like, we played 12 games. And like my friend Rick's like, some over here. Game 6 like, here's some.
0: Found it.
2: More. There's more of it. They called me Poopy Shoe. And they called Diesel Runs with Poopy Shoe. Like our Indian names.
9: Two guys named Chris.
10: 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They're really, really cute, too.
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2: Welcome back to the Two Guys Named Chris show on Rock 92. This is our third week now of doing our NFL Pick 6 segment with Jeremy Phillips, who's been great, from Elite Performance Chiropractic in Greensboro. Jeremy played for the Rams and the Falcons in the NFL. Now, he's a good football player. He's a great chiropractic. Elite Chiropractic is the place to go in Greensboro. I mean, from world-class athletes to just anybody to get treatment that you need. His picking in this has been under 500.
11: I promise I'm a way better chiropractor than a sports better.
12: Well, thank God.
2: Well, we're just saying this ain't easy stuff. This is why Vegas makes money, as you know.
11: Yep, that's right. That is right.
2: So for the year, this is our third week now in the NFL season. Red Rachel is for the season 5-7, as is Jeremy Phillips. Both of you subpar, below 500, but a new week here. Let's start. Let's go ladies first and get right into it. All these games are Sunday games. We're not doing the Thursday nighter. One of them is the night game on Sunday, but let's start at 1:00. Patriots at Jaguars. Here are a couple of 1-1 teams, Rachel. What are you thinking?
12: Yeah, I'm going to give the slight edge to the Jags here. They're playing in Jacksonville, I believe. And, you know, I'm just not sold on the Patriots. You know, they had a big win, but it was against the Steelers.
2: Yeah.
12: And the Steelers are not looking good. They had a hard time beating the Falcons. I don't think you can count that as a big win. Jaguars are good. I think they have a pretty solid offense. And because they're Jacksonville, I got to give them the edge.
2: Lost last week at Denver in a game the Broncos had to have. What are you thinking here about the Patriots and Jaguars, Jeremy?
11: I agree. I'm going Jaguars here. I think their offense is clicking. Trevor Lawrence is as advertised. He's definitely starting to play like he was the number one pick of the draft several years ago. Their defense is good enough. They gave the Broncos all they wanted. And I'm going to tell you what, playing at Mile High is not an easy place to play.
2: I was going to ask. That's a real deal.
11: That crowd is crazy there. I've been to several games there. I actually went to the Super Bowl in when the Panthers lost to the Broncos, and that place was all Broncos fans.
2: Yeah.
11: I mean, they travel well. Those fans are crazy. So for them to bring it down to the end with the Broncos in Denver, I thought spoke volumes. So they're back in Duval, in Jacksonville. So I think they come out there with a win. I'm not sold on the Pats. I wasn't sold on the Pats last year. They had the easiest road to the Super Bowl of all time.
2: Yeah.
11: and so I just wasn't sold on them last year. And I think it's kind of fool's gold again this year.
2: Yeah, and Trevor Lawrence, he's looking really good. He does look good. Let's go to the next game. This AFC also, the Texans. Boy, 0-2. I don't know if Texan fans may be concerned. At Indianapolis to take on the Colts. It's also a 1 o'clock game on Sunday. Rachel, who you got?
12: I'm going against my better judgment. I'm giving the Texans one more chance. Okay. And if they don't win, I swear I won't pick them again. I still believe in their defense. It's always what offense is going to show up. The Colts haven't performed as well as I thought they would. And because the Texans still do have that defense, I think they could stop them. I don't know if it'll be a high-scoring game, but I'm going to give it to the Texans one more time.
2: Well, you're right about C.J. Stroud, so up and down. Jeremy, can the Texans go on the road? They've got to be desperate for a win now.
11: Yes, they are desperate for a win. That defense is phenomenal. I'm going Texans here as well. I think they get off the snide this weekend, get their first win of the year here.
2: Okay. In Indianapolis. And I agree with you. I think they're going to be all right. I like their coach. I think he does a really nice job in that defense. Outstanding. Mm-hmm. Into game three here. We have NFL six-pack here brought to you by Elite Performance Chiropractic in Greensboro. Jeremy Phillips is on picking against Red Rachel. Rachel, we're in the AFC. You already talked about them. The Steelers are hosting the Bengals. Game's in Pittsburgh. Sunday at 1. Bengals are undefeated. Who you got?
12: Bengals. Next question. I mean, seriously, the Steelers have got to get their quarterback situation under control. Aaron Rodgers, I love Aaron Rodgers. I don't want to talk bad about Aaron Rodgers, but he's looking very old. He's looking like he's afraid to get hit. He probably is afraid to get hit. And the Bengals look really, really good.
2: I'll tell you, Jeremy, when I saw Aaron Rodgers get crunched last week in that game against the Patriots, he looked like my grandmother. Mm-hmm. I mean, he's
12: America cringed.
2: He is. What do you think on this one, Jeremy?
11: You know, I being a fan of Aaron Rodgers, it pains me to say this, but you know, the fan of Aaron Rodgers wants me to think, like, if you look back at history of his career, like, he's always started out slow.
2: Mm-hmm.
11: Like, he had the famous quote one time when they were, like, 0-3. He was like, relax, R-E-L-A, you know.
2: Yep.
11: And they ended up making the playoffs or whatever. But the Bengals, to me, like, Joe Burrow's my favorite quarterback in the NFL currently. I love watching him play. I've loved him since LSU.
2: Yeah.
11: I've watched a lot of the Bengals this year, and as a unit, their defense may be the most improved individual unit in the NFL.
2: Yeah.
11: Like, their defense has been their Achilles heel outside of Burrow's health, has been their Achilles heel the last several years. And I think with the pickup of Dexter Lawrence from the Giants and everything like that, I think the Bengals are the team to beat in that division. So I'm taking Bengals all the way over the Steelers this week.
2: Boy, you're right. They look different on defense this year. They have really improved. That's a big deal. As long as Burrow stays healthy, you're right. He's phenomenal. But you're probably right about that. Well, no differences here in the first three games. Maybe we'll get a split here as we go to the 4 o'clock games on Sunday. In Tampa, Vikings, they're undefeated. Mm-hmm. At Buccaneers, they're winless. Desperate for a win. Red Rachel, who you got?
12: I am going with the Vikings on this one. Mm-hmm. I mean, Bucks, I believe, just lost to the Browns. Is that
2: they
12: right?
2: They did.
12: In the rain?
2: They did.
12: That's not a good look. I stand by Justin Jefferson is the man. I think Kyler Murray's back this week.
2: He is. He's playing. Yep.
12: I don't think that even matters, though. I think the Vikings all together have a pretty solid team put together because it didn't matter when he was out.
2: Mm-hmm.
12: You know.
2: Well, their coach is considered like the quarterback whisperer, and so far they beat the Bears in Chicago. And
12: embarrassingly,
2: they beat them like 9-3. Jeremy, though, the Tampa Bay's got to be desperate for a win here. They've looked pretty bad these first couple of weeks. What are you thinking?
11: Yeah, they have. And I was in Florida over the weekend, and even though I was more towards Jacksonville, there was quite a few Tampa fans around during the games and stuff. I was in St. Augustine watching the games, and you know, Tampa, they're wanting to fire everybody down there. You know, it's funny, you know, so I think the Vikings, you know, everybody's talking about, you know, Kyler Murray and Justin Jefferson, whatever. I mean, Chicago scored 59 the week before.
2: Yeah.
11: You know,
2: yeah.
11: And then they get held to 9 by the Vikings. So something's going on right with the Vikings defense as well.
2: Oh, big time.
12: Absolutely.
11: But Kyler Murray's clear concussion protocol, I think, like I said on the previous time we were on, I think he can make enough plays with his feet. I think he's still athletic enough and young enough and stuff like that. So I look for the Vikings to come out with the win here in Tampa this weekend as well.
2: That'd be desperation time then for Tampa. They'd be 0-3, and that.
11: They were fit to be tied down there this weekend.
2: Oh yeah, so they'd be reeling. Yeah. And they just paid Baker Mayfield a bunch of money too, and they'd be 0-3 if that happened. Well, still no splits. Now we go to the 4 o'clock game, 4:25 in Dallas on Sunday. Ravens off a loss, mm-hmm. Cowboys off a win in Dallas. Red Rachel, your thoughts?
12: I don't know
11: now,
12: why.
11: Is this game in Rio?
2: Oh, I'm glad you said that. I meant to say that. That's exactly right. The Ravens-Cowboys game is not in Dallas. It's in Rio in Brazil. So that may change your thinking. I'm glad you said that. I forgot about that. Game is overseas. I hate all these overseas games, especially early in the season, but they do it. So they're down in Brazil. Ravens, Cowboys. What do you think?
12: Okay. I don't know why I'm always so reluctant. At least this season, I'm reluctant to pick the Ravens, but I am going to pick the Ravens anyway. Mm-hmm. The reason is the Cowboys defense is just not there. I don't think they have the power to stop the Ravens offense. Mm-hmm. I have Derrick Henry on my fantasy team. He did well last week.
2: Ageless.
12: Yeah.
2: Ageless.
12: And because I thought they would be slowing down. I said that at the beginning of the season that I thought that they would be showing some signs of slowing down, but they're really not. And the Cowboys' offense is solid, but their defense can't seem to keep up.
2: Jeremy, is Derrick Henry coming to elite performance because he just feels like he never ages and he's constantly running over people? He's like your age and my age. He's unbelievable.
11: I wish I could take credit for that because, man, I'd slap my endorsement on him in a second. He is fantastic.
2: Yeah.
11: I am also going with the Ravens here, and I'll tell you why. Mm-hmm. Having played internationally, played in NFL Europe and stuff like that, these fields are different. Mm-hmm. It's natural grass, and the fields are different. The grass is usually thicker. The soil is more conducive for soccer and not football. So if you got a good running game, I think it plays well. It bodes better for you playing internationally.
2: Fantastic insight. So, listen to that.
11: Yeah, so I think the Ravens, not only with Derrick Henry, because Derrick Henry, we know he can run the football, but I think Lamar's ability to be a true dual threat quarterback and maybe run and make some plays, I think that's all the difference here, as well as what Rachel said. Dallas's defense, even though they seem to have the personnel on paper, they're just not playing well together yet.
2: Yeah, they made a lot of changes, and it hasn't looked any better.
11: Mm-mm. And then, you know, as much as I love it, because I can't stand the Cowboys, they always, for a marquee game, international game, primetime game, they always seem to fall short. So I'm betting on that as well. I'm going Ravens all the way.
2: You're right. Everybody's picking the same so far. So can we get a split on Sunday night? Keep in mind, I'm a huge Broncos fan, and you just said how hard it is to play there. Rachel, they're hosting the Rams, but the Rams look real good this past Sunday. Who wins in Denver Sunday night?
12: I think this might be where we go our separate ways, and I'm not just saying this because I don't want Chris Kelly to be mad at me. I'm picking the Broncos.
2: Whoa.
12: The Rams in their first game left a sour taste in my mouth. Mm-hmm. I don't know why I still believe in the Broncos. I still believe in Bo Nix. I believe in their defense. I think they, like I said, the Rams, they're typically consistent, but that first game tells me there are weak spots.
2: Yeah.
12: And I mean, I guess it could also depend on their environment. And since they're not playing, you know, they're playing
2: In Denver,
12: I think that could tweak them a little bit.
2: Well, and dealing with some injuries, too. You know, Myles Garrett's out, mm-hmm. Limited snap count for Aaron Donald on defense, and then Puka Nacua didn't play last week. So all that being said, Jeremy, Rams at Broncos.
11: I'm going Rams, baby. I'm not going to pick against Stafford. I'm not going to pick against Aaron Donald. I think they righted the ship. I think we can, you know, I mean, Australia's a lot further ways to travel than Denver.
2: Yep.
12: So, you're right. So,
11: and, you know, looking back at that travel, like, what did they even try to do that for? Like, ego? Like, did they think they were going to get extra points by beating?
2: That was so dumb. The way they did that was so dumb.
11: Yeah, I don't understand it, but well, they got over that. They seemed to right the ship. Devontae Adams was phenomenal, lights out on Monday night. So I'm going Rams still. You know, riding that highway for Monday night, and I think they'll handle Denver no problem.
2: Boy, they looked good on Monday. They did. Even with Jackson Dart out, I still think they win that game if he's in there, because they rolled it pretty well. So to go back over, everybody's picking the Jags, the Texans, the Bengals, the Vikings, and the Ravens, that Ravens game against the Cowboys in Brazil. But in Denver, you split. I like where you're thinking, Red Rachel. She's going with the Broncos at home, but Jeremy takes the Rams on the road. So somebody will be ahead next week by one game. We know that. Meanwhile, Elite Performance Chiropractic. Hey, do you have a website, Jeremy? You should say your website on here.
11: Yes, sir. You can find us at epchiropractic.com. epchiropractic.com.
2: Wonderful. I'm glad you said that. Look forward to tracing these games this week and talk to you again in 1 week, Jeremy. Thank you so much for your time.
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0: Two guys named Chris. The show that makes you laugh.
1: I like Prego over Ragu. I'm going to put it out.
2: Oh. Hot take.
1: Hot take. Hot take. I'm a Prego. I think the reason is it's got a lot more sugar in it.
3: It's way too sweet. Sweeter. 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
1: Okay. The spaghetti sauce I have a recipe for, it calls for a jar of Prego and Ragu and a couple of cups of brown sugar. Now, that's Italian. From the finest streets of Florence.
2: Just like Nona cooked
1: it. Oh, yeah.
0: Two guys named Chris. 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

How far off I sat and wondered. 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Ain't it funny how the night moves when you just don't seem to have as much to lose. 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

Hi, this is Chris Kelly. Tomorrow morning on the Two Guys Named Chris Show, the Amazon delivery driver who urinated in the lobby of a hotel room, but says, in fairness, they don't give me any time to use the bathroom. 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

0: two guys named Chris.
1: You know a factoid about Elvis? 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
2: I get that.
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5: 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Who had the baby?
4: Your wife, Elvis.
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0: Rock 92 is as local as you can get. We've been rocking the triad for decades and laughing along with the two guys named Chris Show. 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

0: Two guys named Chris.
1: This is how dumb I am. I just read where Eva Mendes had a tattoo of Ryan Gosling on her wrist, and I thought, well, his girlfriend won't be too happy about that. I've come to find out that that is his girlfriend.
2: Aren't they married now?
3: I think they are.
1: Yeah. Maybe. Yeah, she has a little tattoo right on the inside of her wrist. It says Ryan Gosling.
4: I do too.
0: Two guys named Chris. Mornings and nights. 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
5: Great to have you here on a Friday on the Two Guys Named Chris show. With a slight lineup adjustment today. Biggie is broadcasting from home. But we're not sure if he's actually there because he's having a little bit of a technical issue. Let's find out. Biggie, are you there?
6: No.
4: No.
5: All right.
1: Got you. Everything's falling into place.
4: Just chime in whenever it's working, Biggie.
1: Hey, Angel.
5: This guy's back, though. Mr. BB Shea, who was out for the Geese concert yesterday.
2: What's up?
5: How was the Geese show?
2: Phenomenal.
1: You know no one believes that's a real band, right?
2: I'm starting to pick up on that now.
4: Posted some fake picture from some fake show.
2: Yeah.
4: Like we don't know AI exists.
1: Yeah, nobody thinks that. Everybody knows you just went back to college to get high. We all know what you were doing. I don't know why you play this little game. You missed your gift, too. See if you like this. A P1 listener named Jonathan sent 8 pens made in Japan. These are a gel tip pen. Because the other day I was saying that I use an old Bic, you know?
2: Yes.
1: My wife ordered pens, and I said, do you really need pens? $13! That's how we go. So he heard that and sent 8 pens. Isn't that the nice?
2: That's very sweet, yeah.
1: The nicest people. And then he said, now I know how you are with things like Chick-fil-A gift cards. I'm sending 8. Everybody gets 2. So begrudgingly, I'm giving you these last 2.
2: Okay.
1: Everybody else has had theirs.
2: Beautiful.
1: Those are great. My wife was asking me about it. And then she said, would you like to try a gel Surasa? And I don't know what that is, but apparently that's a type of pen as well that she prefers.
2: I thought that was like a spread for a piece of bread or something. Or a cracker.
1: That was a sex toy.
2: Gel Sarasa.
1: She goes, do you want to try the gel Sarasa? I'm into it. I'm up for it.
4: I don't know what it is.
2: I've been waiting for you to ask.
1: Yeah, I'm into it. No, apparently it's a pen that she likes. So now, and she asked me how I like this one that Jonathan sent in. And this is a Japanese pen. So my father would be very upset because, you know, he hates anything Japanese. But this is a nice pen. This makes a difference between that and the old Bic. The old 79-cent Bic that I usually use,
4: it's
1: you know.
4: Painting. It's amazing.
1: It is. It's a nice pen.
2: Now, it's going to be hard for me. I have my own pen. I don't deviate. I've got this Uniball Vision that I've been using for 10 years.
1: Well, if you don't want to deviate, I'll go. I'll take
2: it. I will try it. I will. Thanks to Jonathan, I will give it a shot.
1: These are great.
2: I may be a changed man now.
1: He says, and he likes this particular one. It's black ink, which he prefers over a blue. Do you know, I always heard that if you're signing documents, you should sign in blue. And I think that's because, like, then there's no, because if it's copied, you know, it's black. But if you're signing, like, you're supposed to sign in blue. I only learned that probably when I was signing, like, my first mortgage.
2: I know, in the world of like sports and autograph signings, there are players who will not sign in black. They only sign in blue because it's harder to forge.
1: I guess so.
2: Because if you ever notice on a card that has been signed by an athlete, the majority of the times it's in blue ink.
1: It's blue ink.
2: Yes.
1: I mean, I was in my mid-20s, I think, when I heard, you should always sign in blue. Maybe that's the thing. Speaking of which, I'm offended by this. Red Rachel was watching the Browns Steelers game last night. This is Thursday Night Football on Amazon. Her fiance is a Steelers fan. Boy, you got another one right. The Browns won.
4: I know. I knew it.
1: You know what you're doing when you pick these games. You know, she's picking against Jeremy Phillips in our Pick Six segment, and this went on yesterday, and she took the Browns, and as soon as she did, I thought, lost.
4: Yeah, you guys were laughing at, you know what it is, is this guy goes based off of numbers, stats, all this stuff, and I was like, you know, Sean Watson, that guy.
1: Yeah.
2: That's her boy.
1: I know it is.
2: She loves Deshaun Watson.
4: It's all about the heart, man.
1: Well, they kicked the last second field goal. They got a last second interception.
7: 4-man rush. Rolling, looking, throwing, deep, deep downfield, and it's going to be picked off. And that'll write a finish to it. Grant Delpit is going to kneel down to Sean Watson.
1: Your boy.
7: Savoring this moment.
1: They're 3-1. The Browns are 3-1.
2: Who would have thought?
4: One of the greatest teams in the league right now.
2: Yes, definitely.
1: They beat the Steelers last night, 27-24. Here's why I was offended. I don't really know why, but there's a play Red Rachel was telling me about where the Browns had three penalties on them on one play. Three separate penalties on one play.
4: They were showing no discipline last night.
1: So Kirk Herbstreit, the announcer on Thursday Night Football, said, "It's Browns on Browns violence." No, sir.
2: You can't do that.
1: You don't say something like that. They just renewed his contract for another 2 years, and I thought, dude, snatch it away from him. I hope you signed it in black ink, because you can snatch that right away. We ain't having that.
2: That may be worse than Tony Romo's DUI, honestly. Yeah. I think he may be losing his job.
1: We have Browns on Browns. I bet there was an awkward sight. I bet Al Michaels was like, you can't say that.
4: Between Nick and we both were quiet for a second. Then we looked at each other. We were like, did you hear it too? And I said, I don't think that was a black man that said
1: that. No. It's Lily White up in that booth. I can tell you. I bet like the guys around him were like, what the? There's probably a black guy doing stats or something. Go, what did he do? What did he do?
4: I couldn't believe it.
1: We have Browns on Browns violence. We don't say things like that.
2: In today's climate,
1: you simply do not say that. You know what B.B. Shea said to me? He thought I was playing a trick on him. We're playing each other in fantasy football this week, Vampire League. Now, one of us is 2-0, the other is 0-2.
4: Ooh, let me guess.
1: I don't think you'll have to guess, too. I don't think it'll take you too much to guess who's doing well and who's not. You know, after the draft, B.B. Shea came in and said, were you drunk?
2: You pick people that don't even play anymore.
1: Were you drunk? My quarterback is Peyton Manning. That's how it's going. So anyway, B.B. Shea and I are going up against each other. And my main player is the running back for the Falcons, Bijan Robinson, who is, you know, all world.
2: Wonderful.
1: Great running back. I put him in my flex position this week. And he's not my running back number one. I put him down in flex. If you don't know fantasy football, in the flex position, you can put different positions, you know, tight end or wide receiver or whatever. So I moved him down from running back. When his points still count. But B.B. Shea said, do you have Bijan Robinson in your flex? And I said, yes. And he goes, it's disrespectful. Which maybe it is, but here's why I have them there. I clicked on the button on the computer that said auto lineup. I don't even know what. I'm just like, just put him in where you want. And they moved him into the flex business. Like, all right, whatever. I don't care. I'm not even doing it anymore. I should have auto drafted, apparently.
2: See, you can't put your RB1 in the flex position. That's like if you owned a barbershop and you put your best barber in the first chair. You can't do that.
1: I don't know what that means either.
4: What are you talking about?
1: You got the best barber in the...
2: Everybody knows when you go to a barbershop, the person in the first chair is the worst barber.
1: Really?
2: Yes.
1: Why?
2: Because that's the newbie spot.
1: Is that
2: you
1: right?
2: Got to work your way down the line. The person farthest away, that's the seasoned vet.
1: I don't think I knew that.
2: You do not want to go to the first chair at the barbershop.
1: So if you're in a 5-chair shop and the first guy, you avoid
2: him. He just started. He's the new guy.
1: Do you know that? Remember that time? I don't know if I even told you this. One time, there was a time I was getting haircuts. Well, I used to go to Nita's Boutique in Ashboro. Nita charged $4 for a cut, and I'd give her a 25% tip, so I'd $5 bill. That was a good haircut.
2: That's a good business
1: that
2: model.
1: That was a great business model. I don't know if she's gone up or not. She used to have a little trailer, and Nita would cut it for $4, and I loved going in there. Her mother was there, and we'd talk all about... Oh, I was there during the controversy between Kanye and Taylor Swift, and boy... Everybody in that shop is on Taylor's side. I'll just tell you that. I'll tell you that right now. You don't disrupt Taylor. Anyway, I used to go there, and then for whatever reason, I stopped going there. So I hadn't had my hair cut in like 8 weeks, and I just stopped at a barbershop randomly. And I went to this old guy with trembling hands, and as he's cutting my hair, he said, "You're my last head." And I said, "What do you mean?" Huh? And he goes, "I'm retiring after you leave this chair." And man, he buzzed me up. I mean, he cut that hair. And I was like, since I'm the last one, should we get a picture or something? He's like, "I'm drunk." You should have seen that haircut. He's like, "We're celebrating tonight. This is my last head of hair after 50 years of cutting. You can do it in his sleep." And I was his last one. We didn't get a picture or anything. He went on home to his family, I guess, after that. Can you imagine your last head of hair after cutting for 50
2: years?
1: That's
2: a tough position to be in. It's like being on a pilot's last flight.
1: Ooh, I wouldn't want that.
2: It's nervous.
4: We've heard some interesting stories about that, too.
2: That's been in the news recently, yeah.
1: I wouldn't want that. Oh, that's right, because the guy on his last flight, like, took it out.
4: Yeah, he wanted to check something off his bucket list.
1: Yeah, he wanted to get naked there in the cockpit, and his female co-pilot said, "What are you doing?" He's like, "It's my last flight. What do you expect?" And then when she told the higher ups at the airline, they were like, "That's his last flight. That's what
2: we do." Shut up. Exactly. He even asked her if she wanted to join in. You want to join me? Yeah. You want to look at it?
1: Hey, what are we doing? What are you going to do?
4: Have a little fun once in a while.
1: What is it? You know? Exactly. Other sports. Big baseball game last night. Braves and Phillies. Braves get the win.
7: Two balls and two strikes. And the Atlanta Braves are moving on to the division series. Bring on the Dodgers.
1: 6-2.
7: Atlanta's moving on.
1: 6-2 over the Phillies last night. It's a good series. Mm-hmm. Braves Dodgers now. I think that'll be a good series.
2: It'll be a great series.
1: Five gamer. Mm-hmm. And then, Milwaukee plays who in the National
2: Milwaukee League? Plays
1: the old San Diego.
2: White's.
1: No. Milwaukee plays the Padres.
2: Yes.
1: That'll be a good series also. Baseball should be pretty good here this weekend. Mm-hmm. Then you've got the Yankees and the Rays, which is a good one. And then the other one, I mean, Guardians, White Sox, my God.
2: Did the Yankees move on?
1: I haven't seen it yet.
2: I forgot. I wasn't around. I didn't know
1: that series.
2: Yeah.
1: Yeah, I told you. They barely beat the Red Sox 18-2 over two games. Sox look real good. Real good here. I should be in the middle of that lineup. I should be combating cleanup for the Red Sox.
2: Can't get any worse.
1: How pathetic they are. It's pathetic. I'll tell you something else about the Yankees. And I hate to say this because I hate them with every fiber in my being. Not only are they good, they're young. They've gone from being old to young overnight. They have great pitching, and it's all homegrown players. It's not like a bunch of free agents. They've picked up. Give them some credit.
2: Yeah.
1: Give them some credit for doing that. I was watching the Yankees-Red Sox the other night. I only saw like three innings. I knew where that was going. I told you. And that guy, Ben Rice, who's so good for the Yankees, he got a double. And I love this all the time, too. They're like... They say in the booth, he's not only a great player, he's a tremendous young man. He does so much for the community. He's on second base. Now, while they're saying this, he's yelling to the dugout, "Let's fucking go, motherfucker. Fuck yeah. Fuck it." And they're like, "What a tremendous young man."
2: Did that. Amazing athletes.
1: They did that with Schwarber one time when he played for the Cubs. I was watching it. And they were showing him. He got a single. He's on first base. And they're like, "What a tremendous athlete." And he's looking at the Cubs in the dugout. Like, he's right there. He's pointing at his crotch. He's like, "Suck my D." Suck my D. Like, you just got a hit.
2: I know. You got a single. Why?
1: I get it. I get it when the guy on second for the Yankees, he's like, "Let's effing go." But I mean, when you get a single, why point at your teammates and tell them to S your D? You know, it's like, "S my D."
4: Why are you telling your own teammates to do that?
1: And they're all like, "F you." What are we doing in baseball? What is happening in baseball? We didn't do that in Little League. I never got past the Little League level. Uh-huh. We didn't do that.
4: You guys didn't do that in the Little League?
1: No, we didn't do that. Nah. Not in Little. Although we did. I'll tell you this. I don't know if they do this in Major League Baseball. There was a guy on our team when I was in Little League named, I think his name was Kent McCorkerdale. I know his last name was McCorkerdale. I know. I can remember that.
2: Great name.
1: Yeah, great name. Not a good player. Okay. We were 12 years old, but he was not a great player. And one time we were playing against a team that was better than us. Now, I was on Kiwanis Club, and we were playing Lions Club. We had a lot of clubs that sponsored the teams back when I was in Little League. And we were not supposed to win. We were not the better team. And we were down like 8-2 in the last inning. But we had the last at-bat, and we had scored a couple of runs. Now it's like 8-5, and bases are loaded with two outs. And we're like got the rally caps on and the dugout and everything, and we're really into it. And I remember my friend Brian and I, and I'd come in to score. I was plated one of the runs. So we're down 8-5. And I looked at him, and he's like, "Who's up?" Because now we have a chance to win the game. We're down by three, but we have bases loaded with two outs. And I look at the plate and say, "McCorkerdale." And he's like, "Let's start packing up the equipment. It's done." He knew. I said, "McCorkerdale's got a shot at it." And he goes, "I'm packing up the bats." And he struck out. Aww. And we lost 8-5. McCorkerdale was a great guy, not light hitter.
2: Okay, gotcha.
1: He, currently, today, he plays for the Red Sox. Okay. He's batting fifth for the Red Sox against the Yankees. Turning from sports now, different position entirely, different subject entirely. We got a major recall today if you're a fan of 7-Up Zero Sugar. Weren't we just talking about those zero sugar drinks the other day? I like Diet Coke a lot better than Coke Zero.
4: Yeah.
1: And y'all do too, right?
2: Yeah, yeah. The Zero Coke sodas are an abomination.
1: Oh, we got on it because Biggie had switched from Diet Coke to Diet Pepsi, and I think that's the reason for his health
2: issues. That's why he's not here today.
1: That's
2: yes.
1: right.
2: Yes.
1: That's why his equipment doesn't work from home.
4: He spilled Diet Pepsi all over
1: yeah,
4: it.
1: Yeah, yeah, yeah. There's Diet Pepsi coursing through his veins, and that's no good for anybody. Anyway, today, just to let you know, there's a major recall of 77,000 cans of 7-Up Zero Sugar. And the problem is, it's full of sugar. They put regular sugar in it.
4: Whoops.
1: And everybody that bought it has said the same thing. God, this is fantastic.
4: This is delicious.
1: I love this. 12-pack cans distributed out of Utah across the center part of the country, the Midwest. And several people have come in and said, this tastes too good.
4: This can't be the right.
1: So they measured it. Instead of having 0 grams of sugar, each can has 38 grams
2: good
1: of
2: God.
1: Sugar. That's a big difference. So I guess people with diabetes could be affected if you're trying to have a zero. Or people watching their weight. That's a real issue. I bet people are drinking it like, yeah, this is fantastic. And it's zero sugar. And they're putting on pounds left and right. This is the new recall. 7-Up Zero Sugar does indeed contain sugar. Just to let you know.
2: I'm surprised that many people still drink 7-Up.
1: Do you think 7-Up or Sprite wins?
2: Sprite.
1: I thought so too, but I may be wrong on this. It might be that 7-Up wins. Do you think?
2: I would choose Sprite 10 times out of 10.
1: Well, I would too.
2: Yeah.
1: When you were at McDonald's, what'd y'all have?
4: We had Sprite.
1: Yeah.
4: Most places where I worked, they all had Sprite.
1: Mm-hmm.
4: But then Sierra Mist, I think, was above 7-Up. And then now that's gone.
1: Really?
4: I think 7-Up only got a boost because they got rid of Sierra Mist, and they changed over to Starry, and nobody wanted to try anything new.
1: I like Starry. I try
2: Starry's
1: Starry.
2: Great.
1: I do like Starry, but I don't know that it's so new in the marketing. I don't know if it's been there for it, but I wonder if 7-Up beats. It's possible. I don't know the numbers on those. I do know, speaking of McDonald's, I just saw this report that McDonald's is by far the number one choice in fast food for college students. They still go to McDonald's over everything else. Chick-fil-A was second, but McDonald's was far and away number one. When I was in college, we went to McDonald's a lot, but then Wendy's was a choice too. Mm. And, Taco Bell, you know, because it's so cheap. You know, that was the whole thing there at Taco Bell. Yeah. What did y'all eat in college most? Did you Taco Bell?
2: I ate a lot on campus, but when we went off, it was Taco Bell and Burger King, weirdly enough. Mm. The McDonald's was too far away.
1: Ours was farther away too. Mm. And I didn't have a car, but I could walk to the Wendy's and the Taco Bell from the Appalachian State campus. Mm-hmm. Did you eat a lot of fast food in college?
4: Oh, yeah. I went to Sheetz like every day.
1: So Sheetz over McDonald's?
4: Well, so because I was a commuter, so I could really drive anywhere I wanted.
1: Mm-hmm.
4: There were plenty of fast food places on campus, but there was not a McDonald's. We had to go a little further. And sometimes my friend and I, we would drive and go get McDonald's, but usually we could walk to Sheetz, or there was also a Burger King. There was a Chick-fil-A and a Bojangles, but Sheetz was elite.
1: That has been the best breakthrough. You know, when I was in college, we had none of that. We had the cafeteria and the food court, and the food court had pizza and chicken nuggets made by the university. Now you go and tour these campuses, and my daughter Catherine's getting ready. In 3 weeks, we're going on a Saturday to tour Appalachian State,
2: okay,
1: my alma mater. But what they've done now with Chick-fil-A and all of it on the campus, what a breakthrough for the colleges and for the restaurants, I'm sure. I mean, if I had had Chick-fil-A on the campus, why would I ever go anywhere else?
4: You wouldn't go to class.
1: I mean, no. That's all I would do. And I know that at Appalachian State, I've been to the Chick-fil-A when my son toured it. And, of course, he's in college now. And they had like a nugget chute that would just shoot them into the the box. And I was like, I just put my mouth under it.
2: Absolutely, yes. And it's included with the meal plan, so you're not like, you don't feel like you're spending money either.
4: Yeah, you get just, like a discount
1: just,
4: on it.
1: Just put your mouth on it. Why would you ever do anything else? There was a teenager at McDonald's who made the local news. The teenager is in Idaho, Rexburg, and a customer came in, older guy, who could not get his credit card to work. The guy was in his 80s. And he couldn't get his credit card to work. I just read the story. The tap function, you know. I guess the kid said, you know, you want to tap that, as they said to me. You weren't here, BB Show. I went to Biscuitville the other day, and the female outside with the iPad, I was handing her my card. She goes, you want to tap that? And I was like, I'll tap that. All
2: right. Very forward of you. Yes.
1: Yeah, I'll do it.
4: I'm married.
2: Sure.
1: So this kid, the 80-something-year-old, could not get his credit card to work. So the teenager said, I'm going to buy your meal for you. So he just pays for it. the 80-something-year-old called the local news, and the local news did a story on the teenager, the 16-year-old who was working at the McDonald's, and said, you did such a good deed paying for him. And the teenager said, yeah, I just had to move him along. He was holding up a lot.
4: Forever.
1: I am not a hero here. I just had to get him out of the way.
3: The guy comes in, he couldn't find his wallet, so he's trying to figure out how to do his tap on his phone, but we just couldn't get it figured out, so I just offered to pay for it. It's no hard on me. It's money I can give out to the community, help other people. I don't have a problem with it, so.
8: You bought his dinner.
3: Yeah.
1: Yeah, he's hailed a hero here, and mostly I think they just wanted to, it was getting busy.
2: I think 50 to 80% of the time this happens, it's because it's inconveniencing the person behind him.
1: 100% agree. Yes. And I bet he went to the manager later and said, hey man, you owe me $10. Had to pay for that old coot's meal. He couldn't even get the credit card to work. That's like, you know, when Chris Dem worked here, he told that he went in to use the kiosk, and he couldn't get it to work, and the manager gave him a bottle of water because they had so much trouble. And we had a caller here say, yeah, that's what we do for senile old people who... Although, BB Shea is settling into the Chris Dem.

0: knocked it out of the way. It's like, all right, we're not doing this.
1: Whenever I announce my pregnancy, you guys better pretend to be excited for me or else.
2: Yeah. I'll be excited for you, but it doesn't need to be on the news. You know what I mean?
0: I'll threaten Biggie with an inch of his life because now you'll be out from maternity leave for 3 months.
1: And he's going to have to get it together in the next, I don't know, couple years?
0: A couple of minutes. Better get something together in the next couple of minutes because he's supposed to be via satellite with us today. And hopefully he will be next. He's working from home on the way to the Two Guys Named Chris show. One of Red Rachel's favorite people, favorite celebrities, weighs in on AI, artificial intelligence. Remember when Reese Witherspoon did this? She said, hey, we better get used to it. It's here to stay. Let's just embrace it. And people accused her of working for ChatGPT. Now, another major celebrity on what she thinks needs to be done with artificial intelligence. Next, Two Guys Named Chris show. Rock 92 on a Friday. Your weekend forecast comes to us from Red Rachel.
1: 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Mostly sunny today and 87 degrees for the high. Clouds developing overnight, 63 for the overnight low. This weekend, showers likely on Saturday, 76 for the high. And rain throughout the day on Sunday, 64 for the high. 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
12: Well, some exciting news here. We think we have Big E's technical issues fixed, and he's with us from home. Big E, are you there? Are you there?
13: Big E?
14: Big E?
12: Big E?
13: We were just talking to you.
12: Just talking to him just moments ago. You go, you're not there. Look at that. You go to him, and it's a van. Are you there? Big E? Are you there? He's out. Okay, we'll try to get him back on for the next one. You know, it's all... You never really know, do you? You just never know what's going on. Maybe, wait a minute. Maybe he can't hear us. Let me try this way. Biggie, are you there? Hello, Biggie? No, he is not. But we just talked to him from home, and he said, rest easy now. I'm here for the duration. Apparently, he is not, unfortunately. All right, we'll try to get that worked out and get him on. If we can't get him in the next half hour, he may be taking the day. Who knows? We'll wait and see. That's what I love about live broadcasting. You don't know what's going to happen.
13: You never know what's going to happen.
12: You never know what's going to happen. Exactly. You missed this, B.B. Shea. We were updating the Diddy condition. You know, they said that Diddy in prison was having other inmates cook his meals. He was eating like a king. He was having, he got all sorts of perks that others hadn't. And now they've heard about this at the prison, and they put him in solitary. So Diddy is back in solitary confinement now. I guess it was too much of a good thing. The word got out, and that was the end of it.
13: I mean, it was being broadcast everywhere. So people, the prison must have been like, ooh.
12: Yeah, B.B. Shea's take on it was, what do you expect? It's Diddy. He gets the perk.
15: He's rich.
12: When you're rich and you're in the prison, you get the perk.
15: I don't know why people think that prison guards have to, like, uphold the sanctity of prison.
13: Are you crazy?
15: They can be bought too.
12: It does feel like they should.
15: If Diddy gave me $10,000, I'd give him a massage. Probably less, honestly.
12: You know, and speaking of massage, we were just saying, you know, I'm always calling Red Rachel the perfect woman. She defends pervs.
13: Number one.
15: Yeah.
12: Number one, right. She doesn't want to spend a lot of money on the wedding. She doesn't want to spend a lot of money, period, you know? Mm-hmm. She's not all frou-frou with stuff like that. And now she has said that she's a huge fan of Burger King. You've tried the chicken nuggets at Burger King, the new ones?
13: Yes. I went yesterday and tried the new ones.
12: And?
13: They're better. The texture's better. Mm-hmm. They're not as chewy. But I didn't realize until yesterday, Burger King has the worst honey mustard in the game.
12: Do you concur, B.B. Shea?
15: I think I agree with Rachel here.
12: Yeah, it is terrible. Yeah.
13: So I don't know how to make honey mustard, but my fiance said that most honey mustards are made with mustard and mayonnaise.
12: Oh, really?
13: Why they have that consistency. Yeah. I think theirs was just mustard with honey in it.
12: Oh, with honey
13: and stuff. And it was just not good. But I normally use the zesty sauce for nuggets. So, but they were definitely better texture. There were a couple bites that I thought had weird pieces in it.
12: You should have had your fiance whip up some honey mustard because he's a chef. He could probably have done that from home.
13: He usually brings some home from work.
12: Oh, he does.
13: Because where he works, they have really good honey mustard.
12: Does he make? Does could he literally put mustard, mayonnaise, and honey in a little bowl? I'm sure he could.
13: He probably could. He knows how to make most of the dressings.
12: Yeah, I figure. Yeah. Remember yesterday we were talking about that Oktoberfest pizza. And now I'm sort of wanting to taste that. It's like a mustard sauce is the sauce on the pizza, and then it had like kielbasa and sauerkraut and all these kinds of things, you know, and potatoes.
13: That sounds great.
12: Was the actual pizza? Oh, you weren't here.
15: No.
12: Oh, yeah. That was it's an Oktoberfest pizza. Now, first it started with candy corn pizza, which Red Rachel threw her hands up and said
15: she's not a fan.
12: No, but that's literally a tombstone frozen pizza with candy corn. But this is at restaurants. It's called Oktoberfest Pizza. The sauce is like a spicy mustard and then all those things I just mentioned and potatoes. And I bet that's pretty. But you don't like sauerkraut.
15: I hate sauerkraut.
12: Maybe you can get it without. But that was.
15: But I've had a pizza with a mustard base on it, and it definitely kicks it up a notch.
12: So where'd you get that?
15: There's a local place here.
12: Yeah.
15: Close to our gym, actually.
12: What's it called? The Crustin
15: Craft, yes.
12: Crustin Craft.
15: They have like a cheeseburger pizza and the base is mustard. It's really good.
12: You liked it?
15: Yeah.
12: That's one of the, you know, they used to do a pizza here. There was a place called Pie Works that went out of business and they had like alligator pizza, rattlesnake pizza.
13: I remember that place. It was good.
12: That's where I was wowed by that magician who put my card on the ceiling. I went in there and the guy came over and said, pick a card, whatever. And I was like, I'm having this alligator pizza. And by the end, my card was on the ceiling and I couldn't even eat anymore. Magicians absolutely floor me. I'm always amazed by them. I don't care what the trick. He bent my fork too.
15: What?
12: With his mind. He bent my fork with his mind. The celebrity here, and I know you're a fan, Kelly Clarkson. She's talking about AI. And she's splitting hairs on it. She loves it, but with a caveat.
2: I love AI. There are very amazing things with AI. And I'm very into it artistically, too. I have fun with it just like everybody else does. But when you see AI artists competing on a chart with humans, I have an issue. I think there should be a separate chart.
12: Is there such a thing? Are there AI artists that have been in the top 40 on Billboard now?
13: I don't know about Billboard, but in the iTunes rankings, there's constantly AI artists on iTunes.
12: And do we know they're AI, or do people accidentally think they're real? Are they marked as this is AI?
13: I think they get popular because people don't know that they're AI, and then it comes out that this artist is not real because you never hear anything. They're obviously not going to be doing any live performances.
12: I think I agree with Kelly Clarkson on this. I think they need to put that like AI in a different color to begin with and say this is AI.
15: Well, I think Spotify announced couple months ago that they will start identifying AI artists going forward, smart to do.
12: And I think people will avoid them, even though they probably have good, you know, the music is probably really good.
13: I'm sure that matters to some people because a lot of times you are going to want to see them live in concert or at an award show or something.
12: Remember the DJ in Australia, completely AI, and they didn't tell anybody for like 6 months, and she was a popular DJ, and like on a morning show, like this, okay? And all of a sudden, it was, she's AI, and people turned on her. They're like, we thought she was real. It's a different thing, you know? Can we get an AI Biggie? Is it possible that a Biggie could be replaced with AI?
13: We're working on it.
12: We're trying, you know? Wouldn't have as many issues. But anyway, I think Kelly Clarkson's probably right. I also saw today that the places where you stream music, Christmas streams as of October 1st were up 200%. People go right into Christmas, and you know how I feel about that. I'm absolutely outraged by this. First of all, November 1st is too early. It's October 1st. Mm-hmm. You're putting Christmas.
13: You're going to hate me come November 1st.
12: Don't you dare do it.
13: I'm going to be coming in singing every day.
12: We will not. We never play anything Christmas before.
13: I'm going to be jingling down the halls.
12: Oh, God. That, I hate that. Because why? Thanksgiving gets overlooked.
13: Who cares about Thanksgiving?
12: I care about
15: Thanksgiving. It's underappreciated. Nobody cares about it anymore.
12: I care about Thanksgiving 1,000%. Here's a celebrity story that you'll appreciate, B.B. Shea. Do you like the movie White Man Can't Jump?
15: Oh, I love that movie.
12: I thought so. Andrew Garfield, who plays Spider-Man at one point, he was in The Social Network. Social Network, 16 years ago yesterday, released.
15: Wow.
12: 16 years ago. And now the...
15: The sequel's coming out like in a week or so.
12: A week, yeah. Are you going?
15: I will see it at some point, yeah.
12: I think I will too. That's how much I enjoy this.
15: By the way, speaking of movies real quick, that new Tom Cruise movie,
12: Digger,
15: getting killed.
12: Bad reviews.
15: Getting killed by reviewers.
13: They're saying it's going to be the biggest flop of the year.
15: Yes.
13: And there have been some flops already.
12: It went from mixed to awful. I hate that because it's supposed to be his Academy Award.
15: I really want to see. I'm going to see it still, but I'm a little hesitant now. I was all on with it, but now I don't know.
13: Yeah. Is it possible they're just saying that because the critics are getting to where they just hate Tom Cruise personally?
15: I don't think so. I think people want to see Tom Cruise do well, especially like critics, and they're killing him right now.
12: It looks weird.
15: Yeah,
12: it doesn't look great in the previews that I've seen. I wouldn't mind seeing it just to see, but it does look strange. Ooh, I have a nice Academy Award trivia question for him as well. I just saw it yesterday. It'll be a Stairway to Seven question eventually. We play a game called Stairway to Seven on most days in the third hour. Here's the question. Let me see if I can get it exactly right. This actress and singer had two top 20 hits when she won the Academy Award for Best Actress in 1988. What woman won an Academy Award for Best Actress in 1988 and at the same time had two top 20 hits? It was a Final Jeopardy. So I'm going to ask that one on Stairway to Seven.
15: That's a great question.
12: It is. Think about it. Okay. See if you can get it. Andrew Garfield said it was a lifelong dream to play basketball with Woody Harrelson because he loved the movie White Men Can't Jump so much. And they got an opportunity to play in a 3-on-3 charity tournament. And Woody Harrelson was so into it. And such a beast on the court. Andrew Garfield said, I got scared and stopped playing. He was that intimidated. Now, how old is Woody Harrelson? He's like 65 years old.
15: But Woody's a hooper, man. Woody takes that stuff seriously.
12: Apparently, he is a good basketball
15: player. He is.
12: In the movie, he's unbelievable. And, I mean, it's a good movie. Mm-hmm. And he's in great shape in that movie and is a really good basketball player in it. But, so Andrew Garfield said, it was a lifelong dream, and then I got too scared to do it. You know,
13: crazy that Woody Harrelson takes one thing in life seriously, and it's basketball.
12: It's basketball. You see, did you see the practical joke he pulled on Matthew McConaughey? McConaughey said, what's the best practical joke, he was asked, that's ever been pulled on you? And he said he and his wife were in bed one night, asleep in the middle of the night, and he woke up and thought something was off, and Woody Harrelson had climbed into bed with McConaughey and his wife as a joke. This is in L.A. He had jumped a fence, opened a window, walked into the house, and at 2 a.m. McConaughey woke up and realized that Woody Harrelson was laying between him and his wife.
13: And he wasn't like sleeping in the guest room. He actually had to get in.
12: He was in the bed.
15: So I'm guessing they hadn't seen each other in like a year.
12: I wonder if you think to yourself, there's an intruder here and, you know, like wanted to wake him up and punch him or something. But Harrelson said, yeah, that's real, that they go back and forth pranking each other. And he said, as I was climbing that fence, Harrelson, and breaking into their house, he thought, I hope Matthew doesn't have a gun because if he gets shot. Can you imagine the news story if Matthew McConaughey woke up and shot Woody Harrelson in his house?
15: That's pretty bold of Woody to do that, because McConaughey probably does pack heat. He's from Texas.
12: Yeah. Bold and somewhat stupid to get into bed. Did I tell you about the time when I was a kid, I woke up and there was a red-haired boy in my bed? That's the whole story.
15: Did you know this boy?
12: Well, the next morning, I woke up and I looked at him. It was the middle of the night, and I looked at him. And there was enough, like, I guess I had a nightlight. I was about 12 years old. And there was a red-haired boy in my bed. So the next day, when I woke up in the morning, he was gone. And so I said to my parents, why was there a red-haired boy in my bed? And they said, there was no red-haired boy in your bed. But there was. I know it 1,000% that there was a red-haired boy in my bed. I see you looking at me like, I mean, trust me, that he was there. I stared at him for minutes.
15: That's sketchy.
12: His hair was red. His skin was like translucent. Yeah, it's sketchy. You think ghost? You think it's...
15: That's what I'm leaning towards.
12: I mean, this is the season of ghosts, but I believe there was a red-haired boy placed in my bed in the night when I was about 12 years old. I can't prove it.
15: I don't know why, but when I heard about this McConaughey-Harrelson situation, I definitely could see you doing that to Chris Demme here in the near future.
12: Climb into bed with
15: I miss you so much, man. Come back to me.
13: Eagle, yeah.
12: How's Biggie doing?
15: I don't know.
12: Can't talk to him.
15: The satellite's broken. Who knows?
12: Satellite's down. Can't talk to him. I could see myself doing that too. It's a possibility. I really did. There was a kid. There was a boy in my.
13: Had you just watched a scary movie or something?
12: No. It was in the middle of the night. I think it was summer, because I woke up the next day and said to my parents, and they were like, "No."
15: How old were you?
12: I'm going to say 12. There's no mistaking it.
15: Okay, so you weren't high.
12: No. There was me and a red-haired boy, and I've told this many times, and no one believes me, but it happened.
13: We believe you.
12: I can tell by your tone you don't, but this happened. Speaking of drugs, Pete Davidson is now on the record, and he says, "I was high every single day of 2023. That was the time." He's off drugs now, Pete Davidson. Pete Davidson from Saturday Night Live probably smoked more weed than anybody in America. And he said, "I was high on weed and others for the entire year 2023 while he was making movies." And was he on Saturday Night Live at that time?
15: Oh, yeah.
12: I think, yeah. They used to say that in Saturday Night Live, he smoked weed so much that you would see plumes of smoke like coming out of the office that he used for writing. And nobody cared. You know, I guess they were getting the enough production out of him. They didn't care. Now he has 4 beers a year, and that's all that he has. Birthday, New Year's Eve, Christmas Day, 4th of July. That's it. 4 okay. beers a year. He has limited himself to that. And he has been off marijuana for just over a year. That's a surprise to give that up for Pete Davidson.
13: Well, I mean, he's really just turned around who he is.
12: You think he, yeah. I haven't heard much from him lately.
13: No, I mean, of course, there was the tattoo removal thing, which right. I'm sure you love.
12: I do love that, because he had about 100 tattoos and he's getting them all removed mm-hmm. incredibly painfully.
13: Yeah.
12: Apparently, which he's told that story.
13: He's made some comments recently about his ex-fiance, Ariana Grande, but I haven't seen any work he's done in a while.
12: What was the, my favorite story on him, other than the tattoo removal, is when Alec Baldwin was on Saturday Night Live. I probably told you. And I guess Pete Davidson had to do a skit with his shirt off, and Baldwin said, "My God, how do you stay so ripped?" And the reason he was ripped is because he was 24 years old. Mm. And there's nothing. He did nothing to do it. It's just he's ripped. And so he said, "I do 100 sit-ups and 100 push-ups every single morning." And Alec Baldwin said, "I'm going to start doing it." So 6 months later, a year later, he's back on the show, Alec Baldwin. And apparently he's lost some weight and looking better. And, of course, Pete Davidson was probably high when he said it and completely forgot that he told him. And Baldwin was like, "What do you think? 100 sit-ups, 100 push-ups every single morning." And Davidson's like, "Why?"
13: What moron told you to do that?
12: What? Like me with BB Shea at the gym. 23-minute run today. Let's go.
15: I'm in Saturday.
12: Coming here?
15: No, to the gym.
12: No, I mean in this town or...
15: Oh, yeah, this town. Sorry about that.
12: You be with me? What time?
15: I had a day off. 8:15.
12: Let's do 7. I'll do 7 and 8:15.
15: Why? Fine. Come on, let's do it.
12: Back I go back to back. Yeah. I go back to back. God, I love being ripped.
15: It's great, isn't it?
12: Yeah, I'm like Pete Davidson. Except I'm now smoking more marijuana. Than he is. Coming up here on the Two Guys and Chris Show. Oh, I got the wrong music going. We got to get this now. The Chips and Dips game continues. Last day. This is it. Last time for it. 866-470-2GNC. Real chips episode or fake chips episode? If you know 2 in a row, you are a winner. Next on the Two Guys and Chris Show on Rock 92. Playing for tickets to Big Lick Comic Con. It's not just the Chips gang. John and Ponch are going to be there. And this is tomorrow and Sunday. This is happening. Greensburg Coliseum. You can go meet some Teenage Mutant Ninja Turtles, Walking Dead cast. The list goes on and on and on. 866-470-2GNC. I'll describe for you a Chips episode. You say, is it real or fake? That phone number is the CarolinaImprovements.com phone line. We'll do it next here on the Two Guys and Chris Show on Rock 92. 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
8: 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Rock 92.
0: Biggie says we're going to give it one more shot.
9: From home, ladies and gentlemen.
0: Biggie, are you there?
9: Can you hear me?
0: Yes.
10: Oh, my goodness.
0: It's happening.
9: There he is.
0: We don't need you for this segment. It's the chips thing. I don't even need it.
9: Now, listen.
0: Yeah.
9: I could die at any minute. I mean, me and the equipment at any minute.
0: Any minute. Let's call. We're calling it. This is it on the
9: air. But I believe if my voice is heard on the air, I do get paid. So.
0: Oh, yeah. How many segments do you have to be on? You're over. You're 1 for 3 so far. It's pretty good average in baseball.
9: Yeah.
0: How many do you have to be on? 6?
9: At least half.
0: At least half. All right. We'll see how it goes. All right, we have chips or dips. The tickets to this Big Lit Comic-Con is coming locally here to our area. B1 Lister Denver is on the line. We're going to give him a real chips episode or a fake chips episode. He's got to discern the difference between them. Get 2 in a row right, and he's a winner. Hello, Denver. How are you?
11: I'm good, buddy. I'm going to try this one
0: more shot. We're going to get one more shot at it. Here we go. Real chips episode or false chips episode. John and Ponch investigate a series of fires involving mobile homes. They discover that the fires aren't accidents. The owners are deliberately destroying their own motorhomes as part of an insurance scam. Real chips episode or fake?
11: Real.
0: Yes. In California in the 70s, apparently people, it was believable, they were destroying their own mobile homes. One more, and you are a winner. Real or false chips episode. A popular television actress receives threatening phone calls and asks the highway patrol for protection. Ponch is assigned to keep an eye on the celebrity, but the assignment becomes complicated when the actress starts treating him like a personal chauffeur while the threats become increasingly serious. Real or false Chips episode.
11: Let's go with real.
0: No, I'm sorry. That one is made up. Poor Denver. He's tried before and lost.
9: He's tried a lot, yeah.
0: Yeah. Denver, you're going to have to buy tickets to the Big Lick Comic-Con. I'm sorry. Let's go to Jody, who's trying next. Hello, Jody. How you doing?
10: Doing good, guys. I want to take my daughter to this Comic-Con that I'm trying like hell.
0: He's trying like hell. This is it. Okay. Last chance at it. Here we go. Real or fake Chips episode. Ponch and John pursue a pair of thieves who have been stealing expensive motorcycles from dealerships. The chase gets complicated when one suspect accidentally enters the freeway going the wrong way, forcing the officers to shut down several lanes while trying to keep innocent motorists out of danger. Real or fake Chips episode?
10: Let's go with fake.
0: That's correct. One more and you are a winner. This is it now. Everyone's got their fingers crossed for you here. Real or fake Chips episode? A Hollywood stunt driver begins performing increasingly dangerous motorcycle tricks on public roads, attracting crowds and causing several accidents. Ponch becomes fascinated by the driver's skills, but John suspects the stunts are being used as a cover for a much bigger crime. Real or fake Chips episode?
10: Still with real.
0: No, I'm sorry. That one's fake. Jeez, it's too tough. This game is too difficult, apparently. There's so much to it.
9: I like that everyone with a heartwarming story is losing. I've been trying for 2 weeks to take my beautiful daughter to this Comic-Con. I'm sorry, that's not a real episode.
0: I know. It's terrible. T-Roy, what's going on?
12: Good morning, sir. How are you?
0: Good morning. Doing very well. Do you have a heartwarming story about the Comic-Con?
12: Negative.
0: Okay. Well,
4: then you got this in the bag.
0: You probably win then. All right. Real or false, real or fake Chips episode. A young motorcycle racer is seriously injured after someone tampers with his bike before a major race. Ponch goes undercover at the track while John investigates the victim's rivals, sponsors, and mechanics. The investigation leads to a dangerous confrontation in the pit area. Real or false, real or fake Chips episode.
12: Real.
0: No, sorry. That one's false as well. My goodness. These are just, it's too difficult because,
4: you're just too good at this.
0: Well, I lie too well. I mean, Biggie has said it for years. I lie so very convincingly. Well.
4: I mean, you said you thought you had a tell, but you do not.
0: I guess not. No, I suppose not. We've done very well at this. Zach, how are you?
13: Good. How are y'all doing?
0: Thank you very much for listening. We appreciate it. Real or fake Chips episode. John and Ponch investigate. Oh, I'm sorry. I already did this one. That was the mobile home fire. Sorry. Real or fake Chips episode. Recently released ex-con Sonny Mattson goes back to his old ways using his skills as a getaway driver in a series of robberies. Ponch has his own problems when he discovers something isn't right with his bank account and the two stories intertwine. Real or fake Chips episode.
13: Let's go real.
0: That is correct. One more and you are a winner. Let me see here. Let's get a good one here for you. Okay. The California Highway Patrol experiments with new electronic equipment designed to send out an emergency signal when an officer is in trouble. Meanwhile, John and Ponch try to catch a group of warehouse thieves and the new dispatcher struggles with handling the calls because of the new equipment. Real or fake Chips episodes?
13: Let's go real.
0: Yes. There's your winner. Zach will be going to Big Lick Comic Con. Do you have a heartwarming story? Are you taking someone very special to you?
13: No, we're just going to see who dresses up.
0: All right. Perfect. There we go. That's what you need. There you go, Zach. Enjoy the show. And that's it. That's the last chance at the Chips episode. She's done for the day. I like that contest. That was a good one. You know,
9: that was a great contest.
4: We should just keep playing the game.
0: Yeah, just for fun.
4: Until you run out of real episodes.
0: And we could go back to other 70 shows that nobody cares about but me. How about Welcome Back, Cotter? Real or fake?
4: Yes.
9: Yes.
0: Horseshack gets an STD.
9: Real.
0: Yeah, exactly. These are the things we do. That's it. Another chance for you to be, no more chances for you to be a winner. That's it. On the way here next to the Two Guys M Christian. Don't answer till you've heard from BB Shea. You find $128,000 sitting on top of a machine at an ATM. What would you do? This really happened. I'll tell you what the guy did. Good Samaritan or not. Next, Two Guys Named Chris Show. Rock 92. My lawn, and my wife said this yesterday, looks better than it ever has before. And she told me, don't touch it. Don't do a thing. Trust the guys from Growing Green, which is exactly what I've done. You know, I'm not really a green thumb when it comes to the yard or the garden or anything like that. In fact, my yard was all full of weeds about 6 or 7 months ago. Then I found Growing Green for the first time, met with them in late February. And I said, when do you guys start? And they said, we'll start as soon as possible. Right at early spring, late winter. And they started putting different treatments on my lawn. And they said, this is specific to you because we're here in your area, in our area. So we know the climate. You know, we know if we don't get 6 weeks of rain in the summer, we can pivot. We can change things on a dime, unlike their nationwide competitors, the bigger guys. And Growing Green has made all the difference in my lawn. Within a few months, it was greener, more lush, healthier than it had ever been. The weeds were gone. All the little things that caused problems, it wasn't brown anymore. It's green. It's growing green. Now we're into early fall, and they've already done my aerating, the seeding. 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
0: Check in with BB Shea and see if he got my trivia question right. Now, we're going to do this on Stairway to Seven, so we're going to give away an answer now in the future, so you'll have to remember it. Saw it yesterday on a Final Jeopardy. Great question. This woman won an Academy Award for Best Actress in 1988. At the same time, she had two top 20 hits on the Billboard Hot 100 chart. BB Shea, who is it?
26: Well, I had one name come to mind. Okay. I know that she got nominated. I don't know if she won an Oscar, and I don't know how many hits she got. So I said Bjork.
0: It is not Bjork.
9: Ooh, can I go?
0: From home. Biggie is coming in from home.
9: Can I guess?
0: We're going to allow you to guess. Yes, we're going to allow you.
9: Is it Cher?
0: Yes. Sorry, that's the wrong song. Sorry. I have to get the right Cher song. It's called I Found Someone. Yeah, that was one of the top 20 hits that she had done. And Moonstruck was the movie. She got Best Actress. You reviewed that, didn't you, Biggie?
9: I did, and this song's a jam.
0: I do like this song. You know what my wife said? We saw that answer. Neither one of us got it. I could not come up with it. I thought Whitney Houston was too late, and she's never won the Best Actress. I knew that. I could not come up with it. So, you know, we've had that debate before, like, who has been the best combo actress-singer? Like, Dolly Parton comes up. I mean, maybe it's Cher. She did win an Academy Award.
9: You know? But a lot of people, including myself, I don't think she should have won that award.
0: Well, I know you didn't like the movie that much.
9: Didn't care for the movie because I got a lot of hate for it.
0: Yeah.
9: And I didn't consider her performance Academy Award winning.
0: But she's been in some pretty highly acclaimed movies, you know? True. She was in... was she in Silkwood? I don't know if she was in that.
26: I'm not sure of her filmography.
9: Was that movie Mask?
0: Mask. Yeah. Mask. She's in that. She's good in that. So, I think she's gotten a lot of accolades. And she won the Academy Award and had two top 20 hits at the same time. You'll know that when it comes up on Stairway to Seven here. And it'll be like step number five. So, if you get that far, go ahead and tuck it away in your memory. By the way, speaking of great music, BB Shea missed yesterday. He went to a show with the band Geese up in the mountains. Mm-hmm. And so he missed it. Now, I will say this. He posted a picture from the concert, which rarely happens. He doesn't do that much on social media, trying to convince everybody that Geese is a real band. Nobody believes him.
27: Yeah, right.
0: And one P1 listener commented back, "You missed work for this?" What a shot. What a slap.
9: So rude.
26: Mind your own business,
0: what a
26: dude.
0: Slap.
26: God.
0: Yeah, how dare you?
26: I can't enjoy anything.
0: I know. Also, yeah. I got a ton of emails yesterday. I didn't put this together saying, I really enjoyed today's show. He wasn't here. That really hurt. I didn't even put it together. Red Rachel's like, well, maybe they don't like BB Shea.
9: Rude.
0: Yeah, rude. As rude as it gets. Exactly. I wanted to bounce this off of you. So I know how you felt about this in other stories that are very similar. A gentleman has found, he's unnamed now, in Texas, a bag on top of an ATM at a Bank of America branch in Texas. Inside the bag, $128,514. What would you do if you found a bag with $128,000 inside? BB Shea.
26: I don't know. 9 months ago, I'd have said I'm taking it. No questions asked.
0: Right.
26: I think I've changed on that.
0: You think you're changing over?
26: I think that is an insane amount of money to just go missing.
0: Yeah.
26: And I've always said, if you can lose $100,000, you don't really need it that much.
0: Mm-hmm.
26: But somebody's going to come looking for it. I would return it, but it would be less than what was originally in there.
9: Yes.
26: It was skimming something off the top. I'm taking some for myself.
0: It was an unmarked canvas bag at an ATM with $128,514 in. What would you do, Biggie?
9: I'm with BB. That's too much to not return.
0: Mm-hmm.
9: However, I would say that I found $120,000.
0: So you keep $8,000, basically. Yep. Yeah.
9: And I bet they wouldn't say a thing.
0: You don't think so? Mm-hmm. Do you think? Well, let me tell you what happened. Do you know why it was there? Rachel, what would you do?
2: I would leave it there and mind my business and leave.
0: Not do it.
2: Someone's going to come back and kill me.
0: For that? It turned out it was from a Brinks technician who had worked on the ATM. And had to on the machine, had to take the money out of the machine, and he put it in an unmarked canvas bag and left it on, and forgot to put the money back in the machine.
2: Ooh, he's fired.
0: They tracked him down.
26: Yes.
0: The guy who found it wants to remain anonymous. He took the money to Chick-fil-A, which was across the street, and said, "Look what I found."
9: Jesus.
2: Okay,
9: Jesus,
2: can
9: if
2: I
9: you're real.
2: Can I change my answer?
0: Why would you do that? Yeah. So he took it to Chick-fil-A, and they were like, "Well, it's not our money." He thought maybe they left it there because it was some sort of deposit, you know?
9: Yeah.
0: And they called the police. They were like, "We'll help you call the police."
9: Let me tell you this. Mm. Whoever that Brinks guy was sexting, he must have been really distracted.
0: Yeah, I guess so.
9: I can picture it now. I assume he got some boobs on his phone, and he was like, "Well, would you look at that?"
0: We have a news report about the incident.
3: To find that kind of money or that amount of money is certainly rare. That's very unusual. Am I reading this correctly? Somebody found 128. Which officer has it?
5: I've never had a case like this before. There was no indication of a crime occurring. It looked like it was just left there by accident.
3: He just thinks it's the right thing to do and doesn't think it goes beyond that.
5: I've had cases where Good Samaritans have turned in property that they found. Wallets, IDs, things like that. But in the case of $128,000, I've never had somebody turn in that kind of money before.
0: Don't you think you would take it inside the bank? Or maybe the ATM was like freestanding somewhere. But maybe that
2: or
0: was
2: it. Maybe the bank wasn't open. Was this at nighttime or?
0: You didn't say. But if it was being worked on, I mean, how long did it sit there? They probably have cameras on the ATM. I wonder how long the money sat there. They didn't say.
9: Listen. They call it Jesus's chicken, Chick-fil-A.
0: Well, they do.
9: Yes, I think that he walked over to Chick-fil-A, was like, "Jesus, I'm at your restaurant. If you're real, you'll let me keep this money. You tell me."
0: He didn't, and Chick-fil-A said, "We need to call the cops." They called the police. Those people you heard there were all bank employees and cops, and they all said, "We've never seen anything like this." It did not appear to be like from a drug deal or anything like that. So the guy gives it back up.
2: So surprising to me because those Brinks people, they do not play.
0: I know, it's really stunning that they, I mean, to leave the money behind. You'd think he would like leave his keys with the money. That's what I always do. If there's something I can't leave without, I put my keys with it so that I can't drive off. But I'm sure he had a partner who was probably driving the Brinks truck. As they work in pairs, you know, and then he left it there. Now, who's the worst employee? That Brinks employee or the Amazon driver who has been caught now on camera urinating in the lobby of an apartment complex in New York City? They always say they don't give them time to go to the bathroom. So this guy's in Greenwich Village. A Ring camera caught him. He peed in the lobby. He apparently had left packages at one door, and then when he came back down, he's like, there was no bathroom, so he had to do it. And they give them no time to pee. We've heard about that time and again. He's been fired by Amazon now because he was an Amazon driver. Mm-hmm. But he said they give us nowhere and no time to
2: when
0: do
2: you
0: it.
2: Think about it, once those trucks are loaded up, if you check, you know, your tracking, it doesn't tell you between the hours of 8 and 10. It says it will arrive at 8:52. I mean, it like they are on such a strict schedule, and if anybody doesn't believe that, I mean, it gives you an exact time that your order's supposed to arrive.
0: Well, a friend of mine, a pickle pal, his son worked briefly for Amazon, made it less than a month. He's like, too demanding. It was too much. They had to have me, and we were on the go all the time. They loaded him up with too many packages. You can speak to this, Biggie. You know this.
9: Oh, yeah. I mean, I use Amazon all the time. Yeah. I think they're the second worst delivery service behind FedEx. So, unlike Rachel, I don't believe for a minute that they don't have time.
0: Oh, you don't think they don't have time? Now, they to a man, they say it, though, that Amazon is so demanding.
9: Yeah.
0: You know, I they mean, give you 30 packages to deliver when really it should be 15, and they make them deliver all these things.
2: See, I don't think it's the drivers that are the problem with Amazon. I think it's the company being too demanding.
0: Oh, I do, too.
9: But, I mean, would you really pee in a lobby for an Amazon delivery job? They're not making a killing.
0: You have to. I would find a place to pee. But if you're in New York City, he's in New York, Manhattan, delivers his apartment complex. There are no bathrooms in the bottom of the apartment complex. And now, where are you going to pee? Because, you know, they don't have public restrooms around very much in Manhattan. Yeah. Yeah, there's probably no fast food place around, and he's got more deliveries to make. It's going to put him behind by 15 minutes.
2: If you're regularly behind, I think they say, sorry, you can't drive anymore. Exactly. You're back in the warehouse.
0: Yeah, or they fire you. So he said he was just, you know, between a rock and a hard place, and he had to go. So
9: see, I just wonder, because to me, Amazon, you know, it seems like they have so many drivers. I don't get that part.
0: You know what he should do? He should carry a jug in his truck and pee in the truck.
2: If you're a man, why don't you just do that?
0: Yeah. Remember those, I learned this term, I didn't know it, trucker bombs.
9: Yeah.
0: Because truckers, they pee in milk jugs and or Gatorade bottles. Just throw them out on the side of the highway. That's a trucker bomb.
9: Yuck.
0: I know that didn't sound very manly, but yuck. really gross. There's another dispute here. The manager of a spot in Philadelphia that serves cheesesteaks. In fact, very famous one. Is it Geno's or Pat's? Those are the two there. This one is at Pat's cheesesteaks. BB Shea, you've been.
26: Yes.
0: I've always heard that everybody chooses one or the other, Pat's or Geno's.
26: Correct.
0: You know, which is better? Which one do you like better?
26: I'm a Geno's man.
0: Right. And they're across the street from me.
26: Right across the street.
0: Are there multiple in Philadelphia?
26: There are probably. Oh, I mean, yeah, the cheesesteaks are all over Philadelphia. Those are like the two. They're like the Times Square of Philadelphia cheesesteaks.
0: Yeah,
26: that's where people go to get a cheesesteak.
0: So this is at Pat's, and a guy goes in, and the folks who work there, the manager and the owner, think that the guy is an influencer because he's carrying a selfie stick and he's wired up and all those things. And as he tastes the cheesesteak, he comes back and called it garbage and then threw it at the people behind the counter. And they treated him very well when he was there because they thought they were getting ready to get a review. Here's the owner of the place talking about it.
6: The person showed up with a camera and tripod, leading him to believe he may be an influencer. He ordered a cheesesteak with whiz and onions, then came back a few minutes later.
7: Hit me in the face. He stood at the window, and then he took off running down the street. Turns around, and he says to me, well, he says it's garbage. There was another couple eating outside. I pointed at them, and I said, guys, how was your steaks tonight? They said our steaks were great.
8: Why would you throw a cheesesteak in someone's face? That's assault. I'm thinking about offering a $5,000 cash reward for the arrest and prosecution and jail and jailment of this person for assault and battery on my manager.
0: They got him on video, but they have not found who did it yet. He walks around with the gear as if he's an influencer, and then, as you heard, he just threw the cheesesteak. So you put actual cheese whiz on top?
26: Yeah, that's big at those places, yes.
9: Yeah.
0: But you... There's a third one you like, isn't there? Like a local one.
26: There's a local one. It's called Curly's. Mm-hmm. It's like not Philadelphia proper, but it's kind of out on the outskirts, which I think is amazing.
0: Better than the other two.
26: 100%.
0: And you said you like Geno's over Pat's. Mm-hmm. Why?
26: I don't know. I just I feel like the meat was a little bit juicier, and then the cheese whiz just makes it amazing.
0: And the one Curly's out there, that you, what sets it apart?
26: The bread. The bread is incredible. It's like a seeded roll.
0: Yeah.
26: And they use Cooper Sharp cheese on their cheesesteaks instead of Cheese Whiz.
0: Oh, God. You know, you got it all down to a science. What about you, Biggie? You ever had these cheesesteaks in Philadelphia?
9: I have not. I've heard the same thing, though, that those are both just kind of like your... Mm-hmm. You have to try them when you go to Philadelphia to say you did it.
0: Tourist spot. Yep.
9: Yeah, there are much better other options out there.
0: Yeah.
9: And I'm going to say this. This Cooper Sharp cheese is like the cheese of the moment and way overused and overplayed.
0: I never heard of it. What's so good about it, according to people who love it?
9: I think it tastes just exactly like a sharp cheddar.
0: Oh, like a regular cheese.
9: Yeah, people, I think it's like a creamier thing. I just think it's like having a moment, because I've noticed so many more sandwiches now, especially cheesesteaks. Arby's is like, theirs is with Cooper Sharp.
0: And do you like it, BB Shea?
26: Cooper Sharp's amazing. It melts like better than a provolone.
0: Yeah.
26: And it gets like in the crevices, so you get like cheese throughout the entire bite.
0: Can you buy it in the stores?
26: Some places have it, some places don't. It just depends on where you go.
0: Cooper Sharp. Yeah. You ever bought it in a grocery store?
26: I have, yes.
0: I never heard of it. Mm-hmm. That's how out of it I am. Yeah. I don't know these things.
2: I don't know. I don't know what you guys are talking about.
0: You didn't heard it either.
2: I do know Cheese Whiz.
0: What kind of, yeah. They say that you can tell how rich a person is by the kind of cheese he keeps in his refrigerator. What kind of cheese do you have, Red Rachel?
2: Kraft Singles.
0: Biggie, a commentary.
9: I think this is playing out exactly as it should. I expected BB Shea to be a Cooper Sharp guy.
0: Yeah.
9: Trendy. And, trendy. Yep, you have a cheese that none of us can even say correctly. What is it? Borzon or whatever?
0: Borzan. I have a Borzan in the refrigerator right now.
2: You have a cheese guy you go to.
0: I have a cheesemonger.
9: Yep. Rachel has American, and I have Swiss, which is kind of in the middle.
0: Jake, you're talking about the Amazon driver who peed in the lobby of a New York City apartment complex because he said, I had nowhere else to go. You have a comment on it. Go ahead.
4: Yeah, as crazy as peeing in a bottle, which I have done plenty of times as a regular person, they actually have cameras in their trucks facing them. They can't even take a bite of their food without getting in trouble. Hands off the wheel, as far as that goes.
0: It's ridiculous. I mean, they've got to give them more time. They've got to give them time to go to the bathroom, you know. Sure, they give them like a lunch break or something, don't they, in the middle of the day? I don't know. Thank you, Jake. I guess you're right that... that they're not allowed to do that.
2: I'm surprised that none of these drivers ever go on strike or anything. I guess if they tried to, they just fire them all and hire new ones. Mm-hmm. But
0: Jake, did you actually work for Amazon when you were peeing in bottles, or did you drive truck?
4: I did not. I just do that regularly on long trips.
0: Oh, yeah? Just peed in a bottle.
26: It for the love of the game.
0: I've done. My father used to make us do it when we were... Like, he would not stop at a bathroom. So, as I was in the back seat, he'd throw a bottle back there to me and say, pee in the bottle. Oh. You cannot go to the bathroom.
9: Well, listen, that rubbed off on you as a parent. You have a toilet in your van for years.
0: Years. But after the spraying incident after Disney World, I said, that's it for that. That's when I got sprayed by a stranger's urine in the back of my vehicle, back of my van. Turned out to be my son who actually had done it. But when you have hot urine raining down on you... At a gas stop in Manning, South Carolina.
9: And a kid staring at you like, sorry, Daddy.
0: Yeah.
9: That's my pee, Dad. I'm well aware.
0: It was his pee. But that was when my wife thought someone, a Disney employee, snuck into the van and used our plastic toilet. She goes, there's a Disney cast member that peed in here.
9: Oh, I'm so sorry. I'm so sorry. They don't give us any time for breaks.
0: Yeah. There's a Disney story today. He says his trip was ruined. Would you do this or not? Florida family went to Disney World, and when they checked into the hotel, his daughter, who is 4, found a vibrator in the hotel room. The cleaning staff had not gotten rid of it. The father was...
9: Oh, God, please tell me it had Mickey ears.
2: Straight from the gift shop.
0: Ooh, they should do that.
9: Yeah. Little something for her.
0: For her pleasure. What, do you want a Goofy? Do you want a Pluto? Do you want a Mickey? Do you want a Donald? What do you want? No, the father was so mad he said he couldn't see straight. So he took the sex aid, the vibrator, to the front desk. And listen to what they offered him. He was supposed to be there for 3 days, he and his family. And they didn't list, at least where I saw, which of the hotels on Disney's property they were in.
9: I can tell you, it was one of the budget resorts. You're not bringing sex toys into the Grand Floridian.
0: No. That's where I stay at the Grand Floridian.
9: Yeah, this is an all-star resort.
0: Yeah, probably so. So he says that he was so mad, and they said, well, the manager will be with you. And he didn't get any response for 24 hours. Then finally, when the manager came to him, the manager said, we apologize profusely. We're going to give you your hotel room for free for the whole 3 nights and $1,300 in Disney bucks so you can spend them anywhere on the properties in exchange for you signing this document and keeping quiet about it and not reporting it on social media or anywhere.
9: Oh, sign me up.
0: He didn't do it.
2: Why not?
0: He refused to do it. He said the people need to know that there are Mickey vibrators in the hotel room.
9: That's not going to keep me from going to Disney.
2: This is the biggest overreaction I've ever heard.
0: Well, when your three-year-old picks
2: but
0: a four-year-old.
2: But your three-year-old doesn't know what it is. Just say it was somebody must have left behind a toy. You don't have to tell them what kind of toy. They're 3.
0: Yeah.
9: Yeah, Cinderella forgot her wand.
2: Yeah.
0: That's a big wand.

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1: Speaking of sex aids, a voice actor playing a role in recording for an audio book is making women lose their minds. They're hot and heavy for this guy who is doing a voiceover job. Real guy. I've seen the video. We'll test it out on you.
2: Okay.
1: All right. He's playing Dracula. He's playing Dracula in a in a new audio book. The guy, I guess, is fairly famous. I don't think I've heard of him, but I think he's done in some other projects too. We'll see what you have to say about it next year. Two Guys Named Chris show. Rock 92. Meanwhile, Red Rachel's standing by, and she's got your forecast.
2: From the Go Green Plumbing, Heating, Air, and Electrical Weather Center, mostly sunny today and 87 degrees for the high. Clouds developing overnight, 63 for the overnight low. Cooling down this weekend, 76 for the high tomorrow, and showers likely, rain likely throughout the day on Sunday, and 64 degrees for the high. 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
2: 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Rock 92.
3: I just got a text from a pickle pal. And when I say that, by the way, if you're just joining us, that's pickleball.
4: I
5: has
4: hope
5: there been
4: so.
5: People don't understand that?
3: I guess. I don't know.
5: That could mean so many different things now that I think about it.
3: Hey, who's your pickle pal? I don't know if you say it. I don't know. Anyway, my friend Juan, and he's with you. He was just up in the Philadelphia area, and he likes Geno's over Pat's.
5: Yeah.
3: But again, the local place. And what's it? You like Curly's, and there's other Angelo's.
5: Angelo's, John's Roast Pork. They're all over the place.
3: And you know your stuff, don't
5: you? DeLisandro's. Yeah.
3: And what's that cheese that Biggie says is having a moment?
5: You Cooper say? Sharp.
3: Cooper Sharp. You ever have hoop cheese?
5: Mmm.
4: No. What is that?
6: That's country.
3: I'm going to go country on you for a minute now. We had the old country store down in Ashburn. They sold hoop cheese. And my father would have them cut off a hunk of hoop cheese every once in a while. It was just an enormous hunk of cheese that a bunch had been taken out of, not refrigerated, in the store under a glass cloche. And if you wanted some, they would just take off the glass topping and cut you however much you wanted with a wire. And
6: that's how you knew it was payday.
3: Have some hoop cheese.
6: You ever had down for a treat?
3: Red Rachel, have you had it?
4: I've never even heard of this.
3: But your granddaddy has now. Her granddaddy. Oh, sure, Billy sure. Crash Craddock. You think he hadn't had some hoop cheese in
4: it? What did you do with this cheese?
3: Well, I don't know. We never ate it. I don't know. No, you'd keep it out at home, and then you'd put it on your, you know, you'd eat it with crackers or whatever. But you know, it wasn't sharp enough. It was and I remember my father and my grandmother saying, if you're having hoop cheese, look at the top of the cheese. I mean, it's enormous. I mean, it's as big around as like almost a tire and thick. And you look at the top, and the more cracks it had in it, the better it was. Mm. I mean, the more it had been seasoned or whatever. And you'd see little cracks on the top of it. And they said, oh, it's not cracked enough, so we didn't get hoop cheese that week. You know, that's just how you do. Mm-hmm. But we, you know, the non-refrigerated part bothered me. Even as a kid, I was like, that's weird because it's not in the fridge. But there are others who don't even refrigerate. You said you didn't refrigerate butter at one point, didn't you?
4: No, I don't. I mean, if I buy the, you know, the pack of four,
3: yeah.
4: I put the pack with three in the fridge and I take the other one out and leave it out.
3: But that's strange to me because butter comes from the refrigerated section in the store.
4: But if it's salted butter, I mean, it's good for several days.
3: Really?
4: Yeah.
3: I did not know that. And I'd rather have it not refrigerated because I like the texture so much better.
4: I mean, and yeah, you don't have to fight for your life to spread it on something. Yeah, I do that all the time. I mean, I grew up doing that. I didn't even know people kept, you know, the butter that they use in the fridge until
3: really?
4: I was an adult. I mean, it's crazy.
3: I'm surprised by that. Daniel, you're talking about hoop cheese. Go ahead.
7: Yeah, do you remember hoop cheese had the red wax coating around the outside?
3: Yes.
7: All right, so that marked mild cheddar. If you got the black wax coating, that's sharp cheddar.
3: Aha. Well, we always had red, so that's what was mild. Because the place we got it from, the old country store in Ashboro, it was red. Oh, that's fascinating. Does anybody have that anymore, hoop cheese?
7: Yeah, the little country store I'm about to walk into right now sells it.
3: You tell him Chris Kelly said, hey. Right? You understand what I'm saying?
6: Who?
3: Thank you, Daniel. We really appreciate it. I prefer a sharp cheese, and I only remember the red coating, so I bet we always just got mild hoop cheese. That's right. Now, what about refrigerating? My grandmother used to refrigerate her bread, you know, always.
4: I do that.
3: Yeah?
4: I know, but that's weird, but it's because it molds if I don't put it in the fridge, and I'm not going to eat a loaf of bread before it molds.
3: Oh, I am. So it's BB Show. We'll go through bread now. But my grandmother always kept it in the fridge, too. Yeah. And oddly, peanut butter. She'd have Peter Pan peanut butter in the refrigerator.
4: That's where I draw the line.
3: It messes with the texture.
4: Absolutely. Yeah. I think it's like it separates.
3: Yeah.
6: That makes it harder to spread.
3: Exactly. Mm-hmm. So that I would not do.
4: And that's one that you buy not refrigerated. Nothing tells you that you have to refrigerate it.
3: I always heard that, like, mayonnaise, you know, you buy it from the shelf, it's not in the refrigerator, and if you wanted to, you could keep it unrefrigerated. But I always felt like once you take the seal off and start using it, the air gets to it and the germs get to it. But
4: I always think the texture of mayonnaise is better from the fridge.
3: Yeah, keeps it more congealed.
4: But, you know, they're mayonnaise packets. About it with ketchup and mayonnaise and all, they're all in packets. Yeah. I guess they're sealed, but
3: yeah, they sit out, you know, of course, that's right. Because the jar is sealed also. But yeah, all that's true. But you said your parents had a fight over peanut butter. Is that what you said?
6: Yeah, I thought my father might actually murder my mother one day over peanut butter. Yeah. And it's because we had dogs growing up and we'd give them peanut butter as a treat.
3: Mm-hmm.
6: Like in those Kong toys.
3: Yeah.
6: And it used to be that, like, my mom would buy two jars, one jar of Jif for us and like the store brand for the dog, you know.
3: Oh, dog got lesser treatment.
6: Yeah. Well, I guess she started doing this but didn't tell my father.
3: Mm-hmm.
6: So he had just been making peanut butter sandwiches, which he loved constantly with the dog peanut butter.
3: Oh, he was getting dog peanut butter.
6: Yeah. So she would, of course, you know, use the knife over and over, so
3: and the dog,
6: and it was being smeared inside the dog's, you know, Kong, which the dog then licked.
3: Yeah, of course. Yeah,
6: but of course he didn't know, so he just come home, grab a jar of peanut butter and start smearing it on sandwiches. So one day he did it and I heard her go, you know, that's the dog's peanut butter. And he was like, why would I know?
3: Yeah,
6: that's the dog's peanut butter unless you told me this was the dog's peanut butter.
3: She never made him aware that it was the dog's peanut butter.
6: She's like, well, it's the store brand. And he's like, I just thought you were buying the store brand. I didn't know.
3: Yeah.
6: But yeah, for quite a while, he and the dog had been sharing a jar of peanut butter.
3: I just got an email, I guess because I talk about my dog all the time, from a P1 listener, Sandra, who says, I have a 4-year-old son who was eating a banana. Part of it fell on the floor, and the dog beat him to it. The dog licked all over it. But I guess my son fought the dog for it and ate it after the dog had licked it. And I said to him, ooh, ooh, ooh, yucky, yucky. And he did not seem to care. It made me think kids are basically just little drunk people. Jeez, I guess that's true, Sandra. I never thought about that, but kids are just little drunk people.
6: That's true. Because you will say to a drunk person, no, no, no, no, no, no, no, no, no, no, no,
3: yucky, yucky, ew. And you were talking about germs a minute ago. This is so right. I read today, the thing you touch out at retail establishments that's maybe the germiest that you don't think about are touch screens at the pharmacy. Because not only have 100 people's hands been on it, they're all sick. A lot of them are there to get drugs for their cold or whatever it's for. So they're even more germy than the regular machine you would touch, buttons that you would push out there. At the pharmacy is where you can get the most germs. That does make sense, doesn't
8: it? Yeah, I never thought about it like
3: that.
8: Yeah,
3: I never thought about it either. I know I sat next to a guy in a pharmacy once, and he was probably the sickest person I've ever sat next to. And he just kept coughing and pulling out Kleenex, wads of Kleenex with snot on it. And some, you know, just over. And he would start to talk to me, and I'd just be like, I cannot speak. And it was packed.
4: God. That's just like if you have to go to the emergency room because you broke something, and then you come back with the flu.
3: I know. It's the worst, isn't it? I know.
6: It's not contagious. I don't believe him.
3: No, I didn't believe him at all. And he was just, I mean, stuff was coming out of that man's nose. I can't even. And he was older. And he was starting to talk to me about his insurance. I was like, I don't care.
4: Let's keep the saliva in the mouth.
3: I just don't care. I think if I'd been older, I would have said, please, stop speaking. Stop speaking to me.
6: Do you think tuberculosis is covered? I hope so.
3: Have you seen my copay? It's terrible. Now,
8: Here's the guy that, and I want to see, that. Let's have Red Rachel react to this. There's a guy named Jonathan Bailey. I'm not familiar with his work, but apparently he is at least a minor celebrity. He is doing a new recording as Dracula and an Audible book. You know, they do the Audible is the name of the company that produces the books. He plays Dracula, and then a woman named Ella Purnell plays Mina or Mina. Now, she was in something big.
5: She was just in a show called Fallout,
8: yes,
5: which was very popular.
8: She's been in a few things. So there's a behind-the-scenes clip. Apparently, women have been hearing this audiobook and are weak in the knees for his Dracula. So here's the exchange between the two. Somewhat sexual, that's driving women crazy.
9: Blood that pours from me has your Lucy in it. Oh. No, drink.
10: It is you, the vicar in my dreams.
9: Drink. No. There is no living. You are not to wriggle away. Drink from me. And with this baptism of my blood in your mouth, throat, and veins, you shall be my servant.
8: We need to take a break. What do you think?
4: Oh, my goodness.
8: It's sexy, isn't it?
4: Yeah.
8: It is.
4: What the heck is this book about?
8: Rest Dracula, yeah.
5: I don't know about Rachel. I'm horny.
8: Yeah, really.
6: God. I'm glad you guys can't see me right now.
8: You know what they did, too? They had a video of that when I saw it. Because they take video of them. They're just at microphones, you know, doing it. And he's all into it. He's rubbing his chest and everything. He's got his hand below his shirt.
4: Get into it.
8: Oh, he's really into it. And then, I guess it's him drinking her blood, you know, it's supposed to be. And, you know, she's like, you're the vicar. And he's like, oh, drink from me or whatever. And she, you hear that sound effect. She bites an actual apple. And that's what that made that sound effect in there. And the juices from the apple just pour down her cheeks. And it's like, my God, these two. It's like these two are going at it. But then somebody said the actor's gay.
4: Yeah.
8: So they're not like, gay. Yeah. But it's turning women on like crazy. You can.
4: Oh, yeah.
8: You can identify.
4: Chills everywhere.
8: Jeez, that's 40 seconds worth right there. And Audible says that the sales are exploding. The downloads are exploding, as you can imagine. Jeez. There's a guy that's been making women weak in the knees for 50 years. Michael McDonald. You know him. Recent discovery. A man has discovered, he's in St. Louis, that Michael McDonald is his biological father. He was put up for adoption. He's 60 years old. And he's traced it back through the genealogy that you can do, that Michael McDonald is his father. Always knew he was adopted, never knew his biological parents. The mystery was solved after a half-brother connected him through DNA with Michael McDonald, and they have met in person now. Well, he can still believe there's a... You know how old Michael McDonald was? 14.
4: As I was about to say, he's 74.
8: He's 14. Woo. When he was born. Can you... my God. Now, if I were the son who lives in St. Louis, I would say, give me some money. Yeah.
4: It's like, it's exciting, but also, I should have known sooner.
8: 14? When he fathered this...
5: Do you think you knew? It was obviously...
4: He probably had that beautiful voice back then, too. You know, he could charm the ladies.
8: Yeah,
6: that's exactly what I was thinking.
8: Yeah. McDonald says, it's great to know that my son had a good life, and it was a great reward to finally meet him 60 years later. Can you imagine being 74 and finding out, there's no way for me to do that. At 14, if I fathered somebody, news to me. That's going to be immaculate conception there. No. I am stunned by that. When I read that, I was like, God, is Michael McDonald like 84 years old? No.
4: That's exactly what I thought. So I looked it up and I was like, wait a second. So he probably, I mean, nobody knew who Michael McDonald was. He just got into trouble as a teenager and they did what a lot of people do in that situation and have the child adopted.
8: Yeah, exactly. And McDonald said he didn't know. He had no idea that there was a child that he had fathered all those years ago. What a stunner for both. Would you like to find out a celebrity? That'd be cool, I think. And can you imagine, you're growing up listening to his records. I mean, you've heard him, of course. You know, the best story about that ever is, you know who Tug McGraw? You know Tug McGraw?
5: Oh, yeah.
8: Tug McGraw was a relief pitcher for the Philadelphia Phillies. He won the 1980 World Series. He was their reliever. He was their closer. And I mean, I don't know if he got MVP, but he was a star of that team, and they won the 1980 World Series. So I knew who Tug McGraw was. Well, he had a son illegitimately and didn't know it for a long time, and his son is Tim McGraw.
4: No way. Yep.
8: Tim McGraw, yep. Who is, you know, of course, the country music superstar. I don't know. It was illegitimate. He never met him or anything, and then when he grew up, I believe they met. I don't know. Tug McGraw is dead.
6: If I'm not mistaken, didn't the mom tell Tim McGraw, Tug McGraw is your father?
8: Yes.
6: And I think he even tried to tell people, and they'd be like, whatever.
8: I'm unprepared. I don't know. I remember there's, I mean, of course, they are biological father and son, and yeah. Tug McGraw was a superstar. I mean, people had Tug McGraw's poster. I think Tim McGraw had Tug McGraw's poster on his bedroom yeah. wall. And then, of course, Tim McGraw has become a bigger star than Tug McGraw.
6: I do know when they first finally met that there was no doubt it was his son.
8: Oh, yeah. Yeah.
6: Like, they apparently looked very much alike. And, you know, if for Michael McDonald, I'd be pretty excited because if I hang out with my son, we can both get the senior discount now.
8: Absolutely right. Heck yeah. Absolutely. And I wonder if the son's in the church choir going like, Jesus loves us. My God.
6: Just like Michael McDonald.
8: My God, you sound like Michael McDonald.
4: He looks like him, too.
8: Does he really?
4: I mean, he probably his whole life has been told, you know who you look like?
8: Yeah.
4: He looks like him.
8: Ringing in the sheets. He's probably doing it. Coming up here on the Two Guys Named Chris Show. 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Biggie told me off the air a couple of minutes ago, what's going on? You must be back on Diet Coke. 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I had a CPAP machine for 20 years. 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
4: I think Michael McDonald might have another son he doesn't know about.
17: No, he might. He might. Wow, he had me at 11. Jeez. Unbelievable. Oh, I'll tell you this too. This has to do with music and YouTube. Boy, I'm being explained this now. We have such fantastic P1 listeners. I gave BB Shea his pins. Biggie, I gave BB Shea his pins earlier today.
6: Oh, yes.
17: Biggie's from home today. And a priority one listener means you listen an hour a day. You know the members of the program, that kind of thing. Jonathan sent us some pins made in Japan, which are really great. I gave those to you. Now, another listener has done something. And Red Rachel had to explain it to me. I didn't even know we do this, but we have a YouTube channel where we do YouTube shorts. But we don't really produce the YouTube shorts. A listener has hacked into our account and put them out there on YouTube. So we've been hacked and improved. I'm just hearing this for the first time. And so what I want to say to that hacker is, can you do something about our app?
4: Please.
17: Can you hack into that and make it better?
6: You're telling me we're maybe the first people ever to be hacked where they
17: yes.
6: said, we can't take it anymore, but yes. it's not over crime yeah. or money. It's they are like, I got to do something about this YouTube
17: channel.
6: Something
17: about channel. This YouTube channel.
4: So some things were outdated, okay?
17: Okay, right. So to the vile hacker who hacked into our YouTube account, thank you.
4: Thank you.
17: we really, really appreciate that. One time we saved a P1 listener. He was ready to pull out into traffic, and our app crashed so badly that he had to stop and adjust it, and a car whizzed by at 100 miles an hour. He's like, if your app hadn't been that awful, I would have been killed.
4: You're welcome.
17: That's what we do yep. for the community, you know? There's an app now I just saw in the news. I don't have the information in front of me, so it might be erroneous, but I think I got it right. I saw the news right before I came in here that Walmart is doing something. They have they're switching over to digital pricing. So all the pricing, instead of being like a barcode and it just, you know, $8.99 written on the package, it's digital. And they're saying that will allow for dynamic pricing so they can go up and down on the prices at different times of the day or different days of the week. But they swear they won't do that. But all of that will be digital. So you can, you know, soon you'll be able to swipe it as you go at Walmart with your phone, with the app from the Walmart app. I think Walmart knows their competition is Amazon and are trying to really stay ahead of the game when it comes to technology. The other thing this does now, if you have the Walmart app, very soon, this is what they said on the news. If you can't find an item, you'll be able to go into the Walmart app and say, I'm in the Walmart on this street in Atlanta. Where's the mayonnaise? And they'll say, aisle 5.
4: See, they're trying to keep up with Target because you can do that with Target.
17: Can you do that at Target?
4: I was looking for something at Target one time, and they said they had in store one in stock. And I was like, well, where is it? And it tells you, because all their aisles have letters and numbers and stuff, and it said you will find it on this aisle, and I found it.
17: And you did. Mm-hmm. That's impressive, because I've often thought that's good technology.
19: And even better than that, at Walmart, if you were on the aisle and still can't find it, you can click it, and then the little price tag will start flashing.
17: That's it.
19: So you can go and see exactly where
17: that's
19: it is.
17: That's it. If you're on the aisle, and so many times you're on an aisle, and there's a million things on it, and that's right. With the dynamic pricing, if you're in the app, if you're looking for a certain brand of croutons, suddenly a red light will start flashing where you want to go. What? Get out
19: That's
17: of
19: cool.
17: Here. That is cool. Now, that's pretty good technology. Now, and so really, Walmart now, so they'll deliver, they'll do this for you. They're doing everything they can to keep up with Target and certainly with Amazon. That's right. They're starting to do, was it DoorDash that's ready to do drone delivery as well? Which is like, I thought they were already doing that, but they're saying food will be delivered by drone.
19: I feel like they've been testing that out in college towns.
17: Yeah.
6: And I feel like, I think they might do it in some bigger cities, because I actually watched a video on how this is done now, this drone delivery with food.
17: Yeah.
6: And it's one guy, he was a drone operator, and he's in the middle of this parking lot, and there's like 15 drones laid out.
17: Mm-hmm.
6: And somebody pulls up in a car, hands him a look like a DoorDash bag.
17: Yeah.
6: And he put it into like another drone delivery bag, hooks it to the drone, and then he is in charge of flying the drone to the delivery.
17: So it goes like from point to point to point to get to the place. Yeah,
6: almost, yes. And I don't know where the food exactly came from.
17: Right.
6: But it was like it looked like a football field of drones. And he just takes one that's available.
17: Yeah.
6: Basically hooks it on a hook and sends it on its way, and then he flies it to where it needs to go.
17: So when you order from home, let's say Biggie orders from home, will it come right to your porch, or do they drop it in the front yard? I mean, how does this work? That it's gonna...
6: He dropped it into the driveway, from what I could tell.
17: And then you got to go out in the driveway and pick it up.
6: Yes.
17: Got to beat the birds and the dogs to it and get your food delivered.
6: But I'm pretty sure anyone getting drone delivery is probably tracking that order
17: closely. Oh, yeah, right down to the second. You're probably right. Dr. Ed, you wanted to comment on this Walmart pricing that they're doing. Go ahead.
20: Well, it's not the Walmart pricing, but the finding the item in the store.
17: Yeah.
20: That's old news.
17: Of course it is. Yeah, here I am. I'm just hearing about it. Yeah. Your friend is in the newspaper business?
20: Yeah, he didn't call it news. He called it, that's old.
17: Old, yeah, it is. That is old. I didn't know. That's the first I've gotten to it. I had no idea that this was a thing. Has this been going on for a while? I guess it has, that you could find an item on the shelf at Walmart or wherever. And you said the same at Target, that they'll do that.
4: Yeah, I didn't know about Walmart. I don't go to Walmart much, but I feel like I don't see the labels on the aisles at Walmart like I do at Target.
17: I guess. But that digital thing, that's news to me. I just saw it, you know, on television, so it's totally new to me. But I'm sure it's coming to that. I read too where this is about scammers and such. We just got our YouTube got hacked. That's why it looks so good.
6: I love what you guys have done to the YouTube page.
17: We didn't do it. Some hacker did it. They say if you write a review on Yelp, like an online restaurant review, that leaves you more open to being scammed and to being hacked if you write it on there. Yelp reviews, researchers were able to identify hidden social connections between users without access to their friends lists, and then you can get to people through the Yelp reviews. News to me. I don't know how that all works either, but basically saying you're more open to activity on your account if you write a Yelp review. But of course, that's what everybody tries to get you to do. You know, all those restaurants want you to do that. They push you to write reviews now more than anything else.
4: Yeah.
17: It's constant.
6: Yes. And if you, any service, it's like, you mind leaving us a Google review?
17: I don't do that. You know, I don't.
19: Well, the more reviews they get, the higher up the page they go when people Google them.
17: Is that why? So
19: there's a lot of benefit, obviously.
17: Do you do it? Do you write a lot of Google?
19: Never, no.
17: I don't either. I never leave a Google review or a Yelp review.
4: Another thing, too, is most people only leave reviews when it was awful.
17: Yeah.
4: And so companies do try to, if you do have a good experience, they want that to be shared, too. Because with Google, it's either 5 stars or 1 star. Like,
17: always.
4: It's almost always. I feel like you never see 3 stars.
6: I am more apt to leave a good review now because of the fact that Rachel's right. Most times when people leave reviews, they're normally, it's just negative.
17: And you want to do something nice for the...
6: You want to do something nice, yeah, because it's just, and that's how it's always been. You know, you never complain until something's wrong at a restaurant.
17: Oh, of course, that's right.
6: You know, if you have a good meal, what do? That's you right. Pay the tab, you leave.
17: I can speak to that from the radio perspective. I'll leave it at that. I'll leave it right there. Coming up here on the Two Guys Named Chris Show, our official attorney, Lisa Lanier, will join us next. Lawyer Up is the segment. The story everybody in America is talking about makes me pucker. This story out of Cornell. Whew, golly, the more you read about this, I want to put my daughter in a bubble. You know, it's so terrible. Lisa's going to weigh in the legal side of this. That's next, Two Guys Named Chris Show. Rock 92. 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
17: Programming notes. Yesterday, B.B. Shea was out. We normally would have played his sports game on a Thursday. Instead, we did Stairway to 7. Today, we will have Put Up or Shea Up sports trivia coming up in about 20 minutes. Meanwhile, Lisa Lanier is joining us. She's our official attorney of the Two Guys Named Chris show. Do you know that Lisa is helping my daughter? She's doing a project, her senior thesis, and she's doing it on the Menendez brothers and whether they should be in or out of prison. And my daughter said, I need a great legal mind to help me with this. And I volunteered myself. And
6: you're talking to one.
17: She said, you got to do a little better than that. I said, well, I'll send you to our official attorney, Lisa Lanier. You had a Zoom meeting with her yesterday, Lisa. How'd it go?
8: It was great. She's a smart kid. And man, I mean, that school is rigorous. So this is like college level work this kid's doing. I was impressed.
17: I know. I hate it.
4: Don't sound so surprised that she's smart.
17: I know. Oh, yeah. I know. I think she is smart.
6: You have gone to public school.
17: I mean, really, could you save us a little money and not have to do this whole thing? She's like, can you get Ms. Lanier? I was like, she's busy.
8: It was great. Were you lurking around while I was Zooming with her yesterday?
17: Always. I'm in the background, just off camera. You know me.
8: She shared with me about how she wants to go to college in Florida, and you guys are trying to talk her out of it.
17: I'm not going to take her. You think I'm spending money trying to go to Florida? She's going to Appalachia. That's where all the greats go. We know this. Mm-hmm. I want to go up to Appalachian State.
8: Good luck with that. Hey, Kelly, good luck with that.
17: Right, exactly. What'd you say, Biggie?
6: We might be peeling off that T on the back of the van and putting a U.
17: Oh, God, we can't. No, I just can't have that. By the way, I wanted to ask you this. We got that incredibly serious story coming up from Cornell. Have you ever had this happen, Lisa? The guy, this is also a serious story, who was at one time a candidate for American Idol, found guilty of murder. Apparently, he had cheated on his wife and everything. And they played in the courtroom a song he had sung for his mistress. We have actual recordings of the song played in the courtroom.

0: Now, I know what you're thinking. This is a Stone Cold jam. I mean, come on.
1: I mean, it's pretty good. It sounds like Chris Daughtry a little bit.
0: It does.
2: He does.
0: Very Daughtry. I agree.
2: And it's always a good sign when somebody says age doesn't matter.
0: Yeah. Oh, yeah.
1: You're right.
0: Right. Well, they found him guilty in about 5 minutes. But, when they were playing this song, all the courthouse members were all laughing and trying to stifle a laugh. You ever have anything like that when you present evidence, Lisa, that people are laughing at the evidence?
1: No, but you know, I had a listener. I think it was a Two Guys Named Chris listener. Wrote. He was a little on the deranged side and wrote a song for me and sent it to me. That's about the closest thing.
3: Aww.
1: What? And it didn't sound nearly as good as that one.
0: No, I figure not.
2: But that's such a romantic gesture.
0: Oh, that's really nice.
1: It was so sweet. Yeah, I'm sure he was lovely. Yeah.
0: Bigger comment?
4: Well, he's retired now, so you want to
0: Yeah, he's gone now. He was a little creepy around some. He's gone now. That's right. The story that is dominating the headlines, and I said to everybody here, this makes me, it's just an awful story. It makes me pucker and everything, of course, but it's getting so many headlines, and I thought, let's discuss it with Lisa Lanier because she'll know everything that's going on in the case, is this Jane Doe, who was 20 2 years ago, and says that after drinking, I think I've got this right, she contacted a friend from the fraternity. Is it Chi Phi Fraternity or Chi Phi Fraternity?
1: Chi Phi, yeah.
0: And she contacted him, and he's like, well, come on over to the fraternity house. And now, 2 years later, it's like once she got there, it's coming out that they gave her way more alcohol and ketamine, and then somebody there messaged friends that, hey, she's ripe for the taking here sexually, and they said it in an awful way. But originally, it was sort of dismissed by police, if I've got this right, because in her statement, or in some text, she was like, yeah, it was consensual. Then after a couple of weeks, she changed her mind on this. What do we know about this, Lisa, in its entirety, and where do you think this is going?
1: So I think what's going to happen now is, so this is a civil lawsuit that she filed against the perpetrators, the university, the fraternity, a whole bunch of people.
0: Mm-hmm.
1: And, you know, I do a lot of sex abuse litigation, and victims often, especially if there was some kind of, you know, drugging or alcohol involved, they often don't recall everything right away, and it kind of comes back to them. And that's what she described, was that, and she even texted one of the guys about the memories that and the flashbacks and things that she was having.
0: Yeah.
1: And she went from kind of nicer communication, you know, real pleasant communication with this guy, to being angry because it became apparent that he was one of the perpetrators. But, you know, it was a difficult case, I think, from the beginning for prosecutors, in part because of her level of intoxication, even from the get-go, because New York has this kind of an unusual law about someone who is voluntarily intoxicated who then accuses someone of rape. You basically have to be completely unconscious or to have just super clear evidence that there was a lack of consent. And because, you know, when people are partying and they're doing drugs and a lot of alcohol, sometimes, you know, those lines can get a little blurry about, you know, are you consenting and, you know, you're trashed. But what they're essentially not allowing in New York is if your impaired state lowered your inhibitions and you did things that you wouldn't have normally done, then you cannot blame the other person for that. And so that's one of the reasons the prosecutor mentioned, you know, this just makes it a little bit more difficult, their voluntary intoxication law. The other thing is it's often kind of, you know, one person's word against another. So we see oftentimes that these sex abuse or rape cases don't get taken as seriously, but now they're taking a much closer look at it. They also, it was the campus police that were dealing with this. They didn't have anyone trained in rape investigations to ask the right questions. The girl says, you know, she didn't say it was completely voluntary, but she was saying, look, I was drinking, then we snorted, you know, ketamine, then they gave me more drugs later. They moved her body, like, you know, forcibly moved her to another room and gave her more drugs, and, you know, she wasn't even able to walk. I mean, so it was pretty bad.
0: God, it's disgusting. I mean, as the father of an 18-year-old girl, it's disgusting. You've got kids this age, Lisa. I mean, it is just, when you read it, it's like, oh, my God, what are these kids doing?
1: You know, there's a country song about take her home. Mm-hmm. You know, they take the drunk girl home, and that's really, I mean, that's really what this comes down to, right? If those guys, particularly when it got to the point of they were just advertising for any of the fraternity guys to come have sex with her. Eesh. And I think, you know, two of them got expelled.
0: Yeah.
1: Two got suspended for more than two semesters. So clearly, they, you know, the university thought there was some wrongdoing there,
0: right,
1: in their investigation. But their investigation went a little further than the police investigation. But now it's going to go before a grand jury in about a month. And I think you're going to see some indictments come out of it.
0: I would think, yeah. Mm-hmm. And who's on the hook now? The university investigators, were the police of the town ever called in, or was it just university cops?
1: I think they may have had one local police detective that came, mm-hmm, and got involved in it, but I think she was interviewed by university cops. And that's what everybody's saying is, like, you guys just didn't take this seriously. I mean, you know, this was a woman who, you know, was raped by at least seven people.
0: God. And so that's the big mistake was, they didn't take it seriously enough. Should they have immediately just called in detectives and investigators and said, we're not handling this, it's out of our league? Is that how they should have handled it?
1: The Ithaca police, I think, you know, should have been immediately called, and I don't know that they were. But, you know, I mean, some of the guys are saying, some of the seven are saying, look, this happened. Mm-hmm. And, you know, some of them have even completely corroborated her. This happened, but hey, I wasn't one of the ones that had sex with her. I was just making stupid Snapchat posts.
0: Mm-hmm.
1: And, you know, another one said that he was in the room, but that he didn't rape her. You know, so, I mean, it's just, I mean, a lot of it is just, I hope that my son would intervene if a friend was.
0: Yes.
2: That's exactly what I was thinking, is even if you didn't do it, if you were there and you witnessed it and you didn't stop it, you should have to face punishment anyway.
0: It's awful. Yeah, stand up for this girl. I mean, and, you know, so many people blame this girl. Oh, she was drunk, you know, that kind of thing. God, it is a terrible situation. And with my daughter literally going off to college in 6 months, I think you have to say to your, A, to your sons, stand up for this girl. Mm-hmm. And then B, to your daughters, do not put yourself in that situation. Sadly, you know,
1: do not put yourself
0: in that situation. It's so awful that these young men in a group setting like that not only take advantage, but send it out to their friends. Oh, come on. You know?
2: And none of them intervened. That's none of them intervened.
0: Now, could her early statements, because she was real friendly with the guy, even after the fact, even saying like this was mostly consensual or was consensual, could that really harm their case, Lisa?
1: Oh, yeah, for sure. I mean, you know, she says that she was fishing for information.
0: Mm-hmm.
1: That was her reason. I don't know if that'll hold up as a reason for, because apparently her reason for going over there to begin with was, I think she was sweet on one of these guys.
0: Okay,
1: you know, and so I think that's the one that she's continued to talk to.
0: Right.
1: And she stopped. I mean, she stopped when she realized he was one of the people that had sex with her.
0: And originally, like, she texted him or called him and said, I'm drunk, can you help me out? And he said, yeah, I'll come on over to the frat house. And then look what happened at the frat house, you know. And that's supposed to be her confidant, her friend. Is the bar also being sued? Because she was underage. She was 20 when she got served all this alcohol. Is she suing them also?
1: I don't think she's suing the bar. I didn't see I haven't seen the pleading to see who. I know she named a lot of people, and from what I've read, it was mainly that she was going after the fraternity, these guys individually, and then the university.
0: Do bars get in trouble? If she wanted to, could she go after the bar? Because so many college kids use fake IDs. How strict are they on bars for serving someone who has a really legitimate-looking fake ID, but they're 19 or 20 years old?
1: So typically in this kind of situation, if the bar got in trouble at all, it would be administrative penalties within their alcohol control entity, the government entity. Because usually for there to be a civil lawsuit, it's usually not the drunk who sues the bar, but it's usually someone that they injure. Like if you overserve someone and they go, you know, hit somebody head on and kill them,
0: mm-hmm,
1: then that person, that family of the victim could come after the bar. That's usually where you see bars actually being directly sued.
0: Right, exactly. And this university, to Cornell, I mean, they punished these guys, like you said, so they knew what happened, and yet they punished them by, like, suspending them or expelling them or something.
2: They had to write essays or something.
1: Yeah. When it should have... the two were suspended, two were expelled, and then the others had to write essays. And my suspicion is that the ones that wrote the essays were the bystanders who didn't do anything.
0: Yeah.
1: And that's sort of how it lines up if you kind of read between the lines. And so I think maybe the university was saying, look, you know, they don't have a legal duty to intervene or call the police, but morally, you know, I think they wanted them to think that through.
0: Get some courage. You know, I hope my son, I'm going to tell him, I mean, when you see this, you've got to stand up. You've got to stand up for this girl. You know, even if you're, I mean, it's that mob mentality of you're in the frat and all that kind of stuff. So you've got to stand up for this girl.
2: Even if they kick you out. I mean,
0: oh, yeah.
2: Because
0: come on.
2: Now look what they're dealing with now. Mm-hmm. I mean, if you can't be selfless enough to do it for her, do it for yourself. I mean.
0: Just do it. It's got to be done.
1: Yeah, and they've banned that fraternity from Cornell's campus permanently and stuff. So the kids, you know, they did have some consequences, even if they weren't part of it, but they knew about it. And they should have had those consequences.
0: Well, you know, we're going to be hearing about this for a long time. I'm sure it's probably not the last time we're going to talk about this. Now, from that case, which has a lot of different, you know, there's a lot of things going on there, to this one that I think is open and shut. A woman in Ohio now, her name is Sharon Jacks. She's suing Selby General Hospital because a year ago she had a below-the-knee amputation of her right leg due to cancer. And according to her lawsuit, surgeons had written on her right leg, this is the one to cut off. And yet when she woke up, they had amputated the wrong leg, the left leg. So now she is left amputated both, of course. How in the world does something like that happen? And how much money is she going to get, Lisa? What are you thinking?
1: Well, the problem for her is that Ohio, like a lot of states, they have caps on their medical malpractice damages. And this is something that it was part of some tort reform wave that hit the country probably 10 or 15 years ago. And people, you know, bought into it thinking, oh, well, you know, there's lawsuits are out of control or whatever. And even though I don't think that was factually accurate, the problem now that people see is I have clients who were catastrophically injured from medical malpractice.
0: Yeah.
1: And we tell them about the caps and they're like, oh my God, you're kidding me. And I was like, well, you probably voted for that.
0: Right, yeah. not knowing. Yeah, exactly. That's right.
1: Not knowing what the implications of this were. It's just that, you know, protects the malpractice insurance carriers and the doctors. So this poor woman is capped at, for catastrophic injuries involving loss of a limb, she's capped at $500,000.
0: She should get $5 million. You know, she should get $10 million. I have to confess, I mean, yesterday we were talking about this case off the air, and Red Rachel said it's probably capped in, you know, the $400,000 to $500,000 range. And I told Rachel, sweetheart, you don't know what you're talking about. So me.
1: Good.
0: I was like, I think I know the legal game a little better than you do, babe. She literally said those words. I said, doubt that. I know what I'm doing here. How in the world do you...
1: You are spot on. You are spot on. And this poor lady is 74 years old. She looks older than that. She does not look like she's in good health at all.
0: Yep.
1: And now, you know, she's trying to use prosthetic devices and stuff, but 74. I mean, you know, and already in poor health. She needed that good leg. She really needed it.
0: You know, people say that to me. I'm 55. They're like, man, you look 63. You really look... She's the same way. And Lisa, how do you mark on there? Make sure this is the one that you take off, and it's still written there on that leg when she wakes up after the surgery. How did it happen? Crazy.
1: It's just insane. Yeah, it's insane.
0: It is. Oh, I hate that woman. Oh, I mean, $500,000 is not even close to enough for that.
2: Does the surgeon or do they lose their jobs?
0: They should. They should. Yeah.
1: The hospital had made a statement. They issued a statement saying protocols were not followed and that none of the people involved are in their positions any longer. So somebody's lost their job.
2: Okay.
0: Well, that's the way it should be. Speaking of losing jobs, is this guy going to be able to keep his? This is Roanoke Rapids High School in North Carolina, eastern part of the state. Emergency crews were called there after a 15-year-old suffered several broken bones and lost part of a finger. He's on the football team, and he was hazed, and somehow his hand was slammed in a door. The head coach of the team, Chris Lyons, has been suspended, and they're investigating the thing. But I think, by the time this is done, he's going to wind up losing his job, too. This hazing, in many cases, you know, you hear about it, gets out of control. What do you think happens in this case, Lisa?
1: Yeah, the coach has been suspended indefinitely, and I don't see him getting his job back. No. He apparently, allegedly, there were prior instances. He knew about this stuff. He knew it was going on and let it happen. Some people have even accused him of encouraging it. So, you know, those are the allegations. I don't know how much, you know, hard evidence there is there, but I think he's I don't see him getting his job back. But, you know, the kid and the family are, you know, they're wanting to sue the school system. You can do that by suing the school board.
0: Yep.
1: Problem there is they may have governmental immunity that we've talked about before, and there is an out. You can kind of go through a loophole in some instances. It's the Dominski loophole, mm-hmm. but it's not easy. And so the kid is facing an uphill battle.
0: You know, yesterday we were discussing this off the air, and Rachel said they'll probably use the Dominski loophole. And I said, sweetheart,
1: that's really good.
0: There's no way.
4: You're just making up names.
0: Come on, now you're just making stuff up now. We're not going to talk about that, please. And there's one more lawsuit today. This is more like retail stuff. Crocs, which I dislike, is suing discount retailer Five Below, who I do like, accusing the company of copying their classic clog design. Crocs says Five Below has a Junior's Charm clog that is very...

0: too many, you know, there's too, you can't patent just that shoe shape.
1: Right.
0: That it's, but the stronger case that they have is the gibbets, copying the gibbets, because that is unique. That is not something that's just a, you know, a different version of shoes that exist everywhere. That's very unique, and it was their idea. They've done it for a long time. So I think they have a strong argument about the little charms that go on the Crocs. And so what's probably going to happen, these things usually settle. Crocs went after Walmart. They went after Hobby Lobby. They settled.
1: Uh-huh. Yesterday, we discussed this off-air, and Rachel said, they'll lose on shoe, but they'll win on gibbets. I said, oh, come on, you don't know.
2: I am just on fire.
0: I'll be out of a job soon. Yeah. I don't know what's happening here.
2: I can help your daughter with your project.
1: Yeah, when Lisa's not available, I'll just have you. Okay, that's fine.
0: Just get Rachel. You know,
1: yeah, really.
0: Just take my job, Rachel.
1: Boy, she just knows it all. No, you're the best of the best. 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A pleasure to talk to you as always, Lisa. And I'll see you on Zoom, but you won't see me.
3: You'll just hear me breathing.
1: Exactly. That's all you'll have. Lisa, thank you. Have a great weekend.
0: You too. Have a great weekend.
1: You as well. There she goes. Lisa Lanier, our official attorney of this program. Well, we don't usually do it on a Friday, but here we go. BB Shea's Put Up or Shea Up sports trivia. Do you know sports? He's never lost the game. 17-0-3 all times. All times. How much money do you have?
4: I got 40 bucks.
1: That's what we're playing for next year. $40 at 866-470-2GNC. 10 questions first for you, then for him. 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
8: 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BB Shea is in the room, but leaving the room now. There he goes.
9: Oh, how much money do you have?
10: 40.
8: All right, $40. I figured he spent all his money at the Geese Show. Another indication they're not real.
10: Yeah, so the same amount of money.
8: The Geese Show. Come on, is that a real thing? Nobody really thinks so. There he goes, out of the room. 10 questions for Jason now. BB Shea's never lost his game. Let's face facts. He has never lost. 17 wins, no losses. Three times. Today, Jason will have a shot to take all his money, which is $40. If he ties him, he gets $20 on this. All About Care Heating and Air Body Bag T-shirt. If you get body bagged badly here by BB Shea. Jason, are you ready to play this game?
11: Yes, sir.
8: Good luck to you. Big sports fan?
11: Yes.
8: All right. Well, let's see what happens here. You can be the first person to beat BB Shea. We're going to put 2 minutes on the clock for you. There you have the clock, the 2 minutes. We have the questions, and we will start that clock after I complete the first one. Here we go. Do as best you can. 10 would be a perfect score. Which of these unusual facts is true of the 2019 World Series between the Washington Nationals and the Houston Astros? A, the series went 7 games, and the road team won all of them. B, 7 players for each team had at least 1 stolen base in the series, a record. Or C, no home runs were hit during the entire series.
11: B.
8: No. What current starting NFL quarterback going into this season had a 68.5% completion percentage, the highest of any quarterback ever with at least 50 starts?
11: Matthew Stafford.
8: No. College basketball. What team has won NCAA championships under the guidance of coaches Adolph Rupp, Joe B. Hall, Rick Pitino, Tubby Smith, and John Calipari?
11: Kentucky.
8: Yes. College football. The Notre Dame Fighting Irish and the Southern California Trojans have played 96 times all time. Who's won more games in that series, Notre Dame or USC?
11: Notre Dame.
8: Yes. Who is this NBA basketball coach and executive speaking at his Hall of Fame induction ceremony?
1: It was a special, special team in the 80s. There's no doubt. We didn't realize just how special it was. I was absolutely blessed to be around those players and get the opportunity my first time as a head coach in the NBA.
8: Who is that coach and executive?
11: Pat Riley.
8: Yes. Three players in NFL history have scored 50 or more touchdowns for two different NFL teams. One is a current player. Who is he?
11: Pass.
8: The two highest paid coaches in the NFL make $20 million per season. Name either one of them.
11: Andy Reid.
8: Yes. Sports math. Michael Jordan wore three different jerseys as jersey numbers for the Chicago Bulls. Add all three numbers together.
11: 68.
8: Nope. What two SEC teams play college football each year in a game known by fans as the world's largest outdoor cocktail party?
11: Georgia and Florida.
8: Correct. Which baseball team has won more World Series? The Cubs, the White Sox, or trick question? They've both won three.
11: Trick question.
8: Correct. And you are out of time. That's 6 out of 10. Started slowly, picked it up, and that's a pretty good score of 6. Biggie, what are you thinking there?
9: That is a good score.
8: It is.
9: Yeah. Ooh, and those are some tougher questions today.
8: I try to make them tough on BB Shag and never beat him. I mean, he's that good.
9: Yeah.
8: But 6 is a solid score. So he will not be body bagged, that's for sure. No body bag t-shirt from All About Care Heating and Air. We'll get predictions when BB Shag comes back into the room. And here he comes. We're going to put 2 minutes back on the clock for him. And I'll just tell you, 6. Got 6. Played well. That's Jason. It's good. It's a good score. It's posted. Red Rachel, what's your prediction for BB Shea? What's the over-under here?
10: Well, I thought it was hard, but BB Shea always impresses me with sports trivia, at least. I'm going to go 7.
8: The scuttlebutt is, since you still have $40 in your pocket, there is no band called Geese, and you were not there at that job. What, you didn't buy no t-shirt? What, no? Biggie, how many is he getting right?
9: I hate to do it to him today, but I feel like he's going to tie.
8: Okay.
9: These questions even had me. Like,
8: oh, geez. He's reeling over here. We have 2 minutes on the clock, and again, 6 is the number to beat. Are you ready, BB Shay?
12: Yep.
8: All right, good luck to you. We'll start the clock after the first question. Again, the number is 6. Which of these unusual facts is true of the 2019 World Series between the Washington Nationals and the Houston Astros? A, the series went 7 games and the road team won every game. B, 7 players for each team had at least 1 stolen base in the series, a record. Or C, no home runs were hit in the entire series.
12: A.
8: Yes. What current starting NFL quarterback going into this season had a 68.5% completion percentage ratio, the highest of any quarterback with at least 50 starts?
12: Oh, God. Trevor Lawrence.
8: No. College basketball. What team has won NCAA championships under the guidance of coaches Adolph Rupp, Joe B. Hall, Rick Pitino, Tubby Smith, and John Calipari?
12: Kentucky.
8: Yes. College football. The Notre Dame Fighting Irish and Southern California Trojans have played 96 times all time. Who's won more games in that series, Notre Dame or USC?
12: Notre Dame.
8: Yes. What or who is this former NBA former NBA coach and executive speaking at his Hall of Fame induction ceremony?
1: It was a special, special team in the 80s. There's no doubt. We didn't realize just how special it was. I was absolutely blessed to be around those players and get the opportunity my first time as a head coach in the NBA.
8: Who is that coach and executive?
12: Is that Pat Riley?
8: Yes. 3 players in NFL history have scored 50 or more touchdowns for 2 different NFL teams. One is a current player. Who is he?
12: The current player?
8: Yes.
12: Aaron Rodgers.
8: No. The 2 highest paid coaches in the NFL make $20 million per season. Name either one of them.
12: Andy Reid.
8: Yes. Sports math. Michael Jordan wore 3 different jersey numbers for the Chicago Bulls. Add them together.
12: 45, 23, 12, 80.
8: Yes. What 2 SEC teams play college football each year in a game known by fans as the world's largest outdoor cocktail party?
12: Oh, God. I have no clue.
8: Which baseball team has won more World Series? Cubs, White Sox, or trick question? They've both won 3. For the win.
12: Trick question, both won three.
8: Yes. 7-6 is the final. Wow. Oh, that's a good one, man. What do you think of that, Biggie?
10: Yeah.
9: That was more exciting than a Geese concert.
13: You damn right.
8: Look at that. Even look at this man is floored. He's in there like, oh.
12: Bro, that was tough, man.
13: Man, he looks worse than you do, Biggie.
9: And that says everything.
10: You're looking crazy now.
8: You just went through the ringer on that
12: Oh,
8: one.
12: My God.
8: I'm proud of you. Jason, he got you 7-6. Good try.
14: And no shame in that.
8: Yeah.
14: Happy to lose to a Catamount brother.
8: Oh, yeah. Both Catamounts. Look at you. Both of you. All right. What do we have for him?
12: Nothing.
8: Nothing. There you go. Thank you, Jason. Really appreciate you playing. Let's go through these answers. Yeah, that first one, Jason missed. And I that's pretty well known.
12: Yeah.
8: That, in that series, and that was 2019, the Nationals won the series. They won all four games on the road in Houston, and the Astros won all three games in Washington.
15: That's down the right field line into the corner. This ball is gone for a home run. Nationals on top. Howie Kendrick.
8: That's the game-winning home run in the seventh inning of Game 7. That's a great series.
12: Well, that many people stealing bases and no home runs being hit, that's rare.
8: Impossible.
12: Yeah.
8: In this day and age, exactly. What current starting NFL quarterback, give you another shot at this one, going into this season, had a completion percentage of 68.5. That's the highest of any quarterback ever with at least 50 starts.
12: Oh, my God. I have no clue.
8: Mr. Joe Burrow.
16: Burrow. Four-man rush. Got away. Looking. Throwing. And it's caught. Touchdown. Lasso. Chase.
8: So you can say, I guess, he's the most accurate quarterback of all time, at least at this point.
12: Yeah.
8: He'll play a lot more games, I guess. The only thing with him is injuries. You know, otherwise,
12: only thing holding him back.
8: Spot
12: yeah.
8: on. College basketball. What team has won national championships in the NCAA under the guidance of Adolf Rupp? A name that is now out of favor. Surely you'll have an Adolf Hitler fact.
12: Of course. Just wait. It's coming up.
8: He was an assistant coach over at Michigan State, wasn't he?
12: I think so. Yeah.
8: Also, up in East Lansing there for a time. Joe B. Hall, Rick Pitino, Tubby Smith, and John Calipari. I have the game from 1978 under Joe B. Hall.
17: They need to win one, but it didn't call. They play a power dunk, and that's going to be it. The University of Kentucky are the basketball champions of the National
8: You think I'm going to anything more recent than that? Absolutely not. That's the Joe B. Hall.
10: Listen to the quality of that broadcast.
8: Darn right. Biggie knows it. Like to throw back. It's one of the first ones I ever watched. A great game against Duke. You know Jack Givens.
12: Oh, yeah.
8: Scored 44 in that game for the Kentucky Wildcats. College football. Irish versus the Trojans. It's Notre Dame that has more wins. They've played 96 times. Notre Dame has won it 53 times. USC 38, and they've tied 5. Good fight song. Begrudgingly, good fight song. They going to win it this year?
12: No.
8: No, they're not.
12: No.
8: Who is? Ohio State?
12: Probably.
8: Georgia.
12: Georgia or Ohio State.
8: Georgia's tough. Pat Riley is the former executive.
1: It was a special, special team in the
8: and
1: 80s.
8: And coach.
1: There's no doubt. We didn't realize just how special it was. I was absolutely blessed to be around those players and get the opportunity my first time as a head coach in the NBA.
8: I thought you might get this one. I wasn't sure. Three players in NFL history have scored 50 or more touchdowns for two different NFL teams. One is a current player. Who is he? Do you know?
12: Matt Stafford.
8: He's not Matt Stafford. You know, it doesn't count. They don't score the touchdown when they throw it. It's you have to score,
12: oh, score have the
8: to
12: actual
8: score
12: touchdown.
8: The touchdown. Yes, they have scored 50 or more touchdowns for two different teams. That's it. Only three players have done it. The three are Marshall Faulk for the Colts and Rams, Randy Moss for the Vikings and Patriots, and Christian McCaffrey.
15: Play number 13 on this drive. Toss to McCaffrey. Gets blocking and a touchdown. Touchdown 49ers.
8: Or the Panthers and 49ers. He got his 50th earlier this year for the 49ers.
12: That's a great question.
8: That's a good
12: Wonderful
8: stat.
12: Question.
8: Yeah, that's a good factoid that there are only three and McCaffrey is the third to do it. Two highest paid coaches in the league. You got Andy Reid.
18: I'm very excited to be a Kansas City Chief.
8: It's that kind of charisma that gets you $20 million a year.
12: Hey, three Super Bowls.
8: Three Super Bowls. And he was good with Philadelphia, too. Who's the other? You want a shot at that?
12: Oh, man.
8: I'll give you a hint. He's a first-year coach for this team. He's been in the league for a while, but this year he's taken over a different team.
12: John Harbaugh?
8: John Harbaugh.
12: Okay.
8: $20 million a year for John Harbaugh. Great, great get here.
15: And Michael Jordan has just scored 50 points for the fifth time this season. That's the ball game.
8: You got to know that he wore the jersey numbers 23, 12, and 45. And you got to add those numbers together, which is where I thought you'd fail.
12: Yeah,
10: yeah, I was going to say, you could have given me all three of them, and I would have still gotten it wrong.
8: I could have said, add 23 plus 12 plus 45, Biggie Blue. Oh, best.
9: I was blown away he got that.
8: Unbelievable. 80. Is that 80. That's sports math. I can't believe it. Once I was watching here, I was like, well, this is going to be a tie.
12: 23, 12, 35, yeah. 45, 80. Yep.
8: Very, very nicely done. You're a math man. How'd you do on the SAT?
12: Terrible.
8: Yeah, I beat you. 11, 20.
12: I'm sure you did.
8: 11, 20.
12: Yep.
9: What kind of psycho still brings up their SAT in their 50s?
10: Yeah, who knows their SAT score?
8: 11, 20.
12: He does.
9: That's reserved for guys like me who live in basements.
8: You're right. 11-20. Two SEC teams play in the world's largest outdoor cocktail party. They don't call it that officially, but the fans all know it as that. Oh, and the player, Jason, got this right. Play it over in the Gator Bowl. 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It's called the world's largest outdoor cocktail party. It's a neutral site. They never play at one team's home field or the other. It's always in the Gator Bowl in Jacksonville. It's exactly halfway between the two universities. And half the stadium's in orange and blue and half's in black and red. And finally, which baseball team has won more World Series? Cubs, White Sox, or trick question?
15: Here's the 0-1. This is going to be a tough play.
8: Play that for Biggie. Of course, we anticipated him not being here, so give him a little raise his spirit. Both have won three. Cubs in, like, you know, 1908, 1904, yeah. And yeah. 2016. And then the White Sox most recently in 2005. That's it. Have another game next week for you, of course. And back to Stairway to 7 at this time on Monday. Two guys named Chris Show. Rock 92. Here comes Red Rachel. She's got a rainy weekend forecast for you.
10: 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Mostly sunny today. 87 degrees for the high. Clouds developing tonight and 63 for the overnight low. Cooling way down this weekend. Showers likely tomorrow and 76 degrees for the high. Only 64 for the high on Sunday and rain likely throughout the day. 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
7: Biggie just gave us a great tease. A friend of his last night. Apparently, a friend of Biggie's saw Metallica at the Sphere last night. Guess who's not doing that? This guy.
8: That's right.
7: What's got two thumbs and isn't seeing Metallica? This guy.
9: It's below you.
7: Of course it's below.
9: Sorry.
7: At the Sphere, at that little spit of a venue? No thanks. No thank you. I will not be in there. Although I do hear they're, did I tell you they're making The Wizard of Oz like even more interactive? Mm-hmm. They're putting smells and stuff into it. Guess who won't be seeing that? This guy.
10: They're actually putting asbestos in the Sphere.
7: Yeah,
10: just like they used to in Wizard of Oz.
7: The best.
10: Yeah.
11: That's I'll amazing. Tell you.
7: So great.
11: Although I would bet, I'm going to put money on you will be seeing that at the Sphere.
7: Wizard of Oz?
11: Yeah, because I know your wife wants to go, and I think she may be able to convince you to do that.
7: She does. She wants to go to Vegas, and she wants to go to the Sphere. Which, of course, I hear all wonderful things about, and would this is so true to my personality. I've rejected and never seen the Sphere, even on television. Even when people send me links, like, look at this at the Sphere. I said, why?
11: No, nothing good there.
7: Then everybody tells me, everybody I know says, oh, I saw Backstreet Boy at the Spheres. I'm like, oh, terrible, isn't it?
10: Yeah,
7: awful. Sounds like a terrible, terrible outing. Here's another great idea we just had. Biggie came up with this, really. You know, there's a great haunted house here called Scream Dreams. And they're starting up, of course, and they have something. And in fact, Rachel, you're out there tonight.
9: I'll be out there tonight and tomorrow night and a bunch of other Fridays and Saturdays.
7: I know the owner, and he's a great guy, and it's a really good haunt. Now, there are many great haunted attractions around here, for sure. This is a good one. So they have something called the one-hour challenge where you're trying to get through it. Biggie, what's your idea?
11: Live 1 hour in my body.
7: That's right. Can you live 1 hour in Biggie's body? Oh, look at the medical debt. Why is there fluid buildup?
11: How am I supposed to walk? I have bad everything.
7: Oh, my ankles are swelling.
11: Yeah.
7: Oh.
11: Do you live in constant fear of losing your job? Why am I getting so many hate mail letters? People don't know my life.
9: Stop, you're scaring me.
7: Yeah. 1 hour in Biggie's body.
11: Do you receive constant medical advice from strangers who have absolutely no medical knowledge?
7: This is the frightening thing right here, isn't it? Yeah. Looks like you've got a call from an insurance agent.
11: Why am I dizzy? Why am I dizzy all the time? How many pills do I have to take a day?
7: Why is he blowing his horn without blowing his horn?
11: Why can't? How am I supposed to drive a car? The wheel is touching my stomach.
7: It's the terrifying 1 hour in Biggie's body. Man, if we could only make that a ride, we'd make so much money on it, Biggie. Man.
11: Oh, yeah.
7: Feel what it's like. Why is he peeing for hours?
11: Why am I filling up jugs of urine?
7: It's terrifying.
11: Why does everyone at the hospital know me?
7: That's the Biggie haunted house right there. Live 1 hour in Biggie's body. Exactly.
11: Why do all these emails keep coming telling me how terrible of a person I am?
7: Exactly. Why yeah. can't he work? Why is he never at work? What's going on? What's going on? There's a woman, she said she went through a horrible experience. Now, here's another company that we use. I know BB Shea's a Great Clips man, as am I. I used to get my hair cut at Great Clips quite often, and I always thought they did a great job. But a woman says going to Great Clips is like haircut roulette, because she went in and she just wanted a little bit trimmed off, and they wound up taking 4 inches off. But when they were done, she liked it.
8: I got my haircut today at Great Clips, and a lot of women are probably thinking, why would you do that? You never know what you're going to get. Exactly. That's the fun part. It was like haircut roulette. So I walk in and I'm like, hey, just a little trim, just get the dead ends off. Lady's like, got it. And before she gets out a brush to brush it or a comb to part my hair, she just grabs the scissors out and starts cutting. No parts, no nothing, just starts cutting. And I was watching my hair hit the floor like inch by inch by inch by inch. And I was like, wow, we're making a wig for somebody else today. We cut a lot off. It's a lot. It's not a trim. It's a whole new haircut. But at the end of the day, I kind of like it.
7: Does this happen sometimes when you go in? Do you say yes to that?
9: Yeah, yeah, I mean, I've been to Great Clips maybe once or twice, yeah. but I had a hairdresser for years, and I loved her. But if I said, I just want a little trim, mm-hmm. she'd cut off 4 inches. Really? I mean, if she thought I had more dead ends than that, she didn't care. In her mind, yeah. she was doing me a favor, and once she cut it off, there was nothing I could do about it.
7: Yeah, because it's gone.
9: And she wow. made it look good, yeah. but it was, I mean, I could say, please don't cut more than an inch off. And yeah. she would, if she wanted more than an inch off, she was cutting it.
7: Really?
9: And I kept going.
7: And you liked her. I mean,
9: I did. And yeah. she. And the only reason I don't go there anymore is because she moved, and yeah. now I don't know what to do.
7: Oh, you got a regular hairdresser, don't you?
9: Yeah, I mean, I was going to her for years. She just moved.
7: Oh, she just moved.
9: Yeah, she just moved to Florida, so I might start flying to Florida every time I get my haircut. Yeah.
7: Well, you know, I knew a guy that flew to New York once a year, got his haircut once a year in January, and it cost like $1,200 at this place in New York. And I was like, come frou-frou. I mean, total.
11: It's a lot.
7: Yeah, $1,200 for a. Do you know? I saw a guy the other night, Pickle Pal. Actually, it's this guy Steve who says I'm a terrible player. Remember that?
11: Oh yeah.
7: He texted everybody. God, that guy was awful.
11: That's me.
7: So, yeah, I was like, that's me. And I got
11: him on the message, Steve.
7: And I was like, I'm going to beat him next time. And he beat me even worse. You know?
11: Yeah.
7: Do you know what he said, Biggie? We were comparing paddles. We were touching tips. And I said, I love your tip.
11: Is there a lot of that?
7: Oh, yeah, we do that a lot. I said, I love your tip. He's like, yeah, I tried your tip, but it wasn't any good. And he said, I found this kind of paddle. And he had a certain brand. I'd never even seen it before. And he said, I liked it. So I made sure I only have this paddle. And he said, this paddle is normally $250. $250. But I found it for $200, and I bought 30 of them.
11: Good God.
7: So he spent $6,000 up front for 30 pickleball paddles, and now he's down to 3. He's been and he plays every day. I said, how often do you play? He goes, every single day, can't you tell? I'm like, oh, yeah, I guess so. Sometimes he beat me.
9: This guy sounds awful.
7: How about that? 30 paddles, $6,000
9: up front. Thank you for doing that.
7: Yeah, for up front, yeah, $6,000.
10: I don't know. I'm starting to question Chris Kelly's commitment to the craft now.
7: And I'm only playing 2 days a week.
10: I know.
7: 2 to 3 days a week. I got to do better. I got to do more because he's beating me. You know, that's just what's happening. Unfortunate for sure. Incidentally, you said like you just want a little trim like that. That term, when it's used in the sexual nature, I can't stand it.
11: Oh, the worst.
7: I saw a friend of ours posted a picture of that with his wife. And the first comment under it on Facebook was like, I can't believe you pulled that trim. And I was like, you are disgusting. This is disgusting. I hate. You can call me nambly-pambly if you want. I hate that term.
11: No, I'm with you on that one. I mean, you just saying it, my face contorted. I mean, when I hear that in that way.
7: Yep, I know.
11: It's so unbelievably terrible and rude to me.
7: Exactly.
11: And it just sounds, which is weird for me to say, it just sounds low class.
7: It's low class. Hey, I can't believe you pulled that trim. That's disgusting.
11: Yeah.
7: When Biggie's face contorts. Why is Biggie's face contorting? Yeah.
11: Don't call 911.
7: I thought you were probably having a stroke. I just assumed. Biggie's 30 Days of Killer Movies are here. This is exciting. It's only day 2 of Biggie's 30 Days of Killer Movies, and already he's doing Obsession, which was out earlier this year. This is exciting. Biggie, are you ready for the review?
11: Oh, yeah.
7: We're doing it next. Two guys named Christian. Rock 92. 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Bigger, better, the best. 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And you'll hear a review every single day in October. Yesterday, he gave Backrooms 6 bloody knives. Let's see what happens with Obsession. Next, Two Guys Named Chris Show, Rock 92.
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7: Sometimes we talk about here, like, hybrid vehicles, electric vehicles, and everything. And I just saw this. It relates back to something someone told me a few years ago, that really the way we should be going to get better mileage out of cars and vehicles is hydrogen vehicles. That should be the technology we're using, because hydrogen vehicles can be more energy efficient than any of this stuff. The only problem is it leaves a mist of water on the street when you drive it all the time. And the reason I bring it up is because somebody's just set the record. He drove a hydrogen vehicle on those Bonneville Salt Flats in Utah. 406 miles per hour. Can that be 406 miles per hour? 406 miles per hour.
9: Wow.
7: That is the new record for going the fastest. I want to make sure I've got that number right. But that seems like it's even too fast. You know, I saw the headline.
11: I bet that's possible.
7: I guess so.
11: Yeah, I think with what they do, they put a jet engine on it. Yeah.
7: Yeah. Guy's name's Andy Green. New world record, land speed record, hydrogen powered vehicle went 406.3 miles per hour at Utah's Bonneville Salt Flats. I mean, can you imagine that? I mean, you think of that. If you see a car at the Indy 500 or whatever, or Daytona, going almost 200 miles an hour, that's double. That's doubly as fast.
11: Mm-hmm.
7: This is the fastest anyone has gone. Now, he was already famous. He drove a different vehicle in 1997. 763 miles per hour, first person to drive a car faster than the speed of sound, and that was with one of those jet engines on it as well. But this is a hydrogen vehicle, and he's touting that as like the future of what it should be. Hydrogen can be produced without hauling around enormous batteries. Apparently, he says that it is particularly useful in places that have a lot of sun and water, but are limited to oil and gas because you can use it. But what the guy told me, now this guy just said, one time, you know where I was? Standing in the lobby of the gym.
10: You learn a lot there.
7: You're damn right. You do too.
10: I do. Yeah.
7: So, and the guy said, because I was talking about hybrid versus electric and all that. And the guy said, you know what we really should be going after is hydrogen. And exactly what this fast driver just said. But he said, you know, the thing is, the thing it off-puts, which is, of course, no problem for the environment at all, is water, but the streets would be wet all the time. If we all drove hydrogen vehicles, the streets would always be wet. Wouldn't that be something if we wound up doing that? But I'd be okay with that, you know, if it worked.
9: Especially because we're probably heading towards self-driving vehicles anyway.
7: Mm-hmm. Yeah.
9: I don't think you'd have to worry about human error and slipping on the road as much.
7: Oh, good
9: and,
7: point.
9: And... you know, they always say that when it first starts raining, that's when the road is the most slippery because it's loosening up the oil that's on there. But there wouldn't, if everybody drove hydrogen, there wouldn't be any oil.
7: You know, I think that's exactly what I remember most from my driver's ed days when I was 15 years old, is when it first starts raining is when it's most slick and most dangerous because of what you just said. It mixes with the dust and the oil on the roadway, and then you can slide off the road.
9: But then there wouldn't be any oil, so would the roads be that slick just because they were wet?
7: Nah, probably not. But it would always be wet. It would always be. I'd be for it. I mean, but that technology, it doesn't seem like anybody's really investing in that technology. Because you always hear electric, those big batteries, all that stuff. Plus, according to this guy, Andy Green, who just drove it 406 miles per hour, then we wouldn't be competing with China to get the batteries and all that kind of stuff. You know, it's something different that we're doing. I don't know. It just seems like the right way to go. And as we know from yesterday's segment right at this time, I'm an environmentalist.
9: Yeah,
11: absolutely.
9: That's true.
7: Yeah, so there you go. You know, that's just what I am. It's how I am. And I tell this to BB Shea. This is environmental as well. I just read this, also a scientific type article, that milk made without cows is very close to coming to fruition. Scientists say that they can almost produce milk through a precision fermentation, and that would eliminate our need for dairy cows. So you could drop all the land needed for dairy cows, and those cows, you just not breed them anymore. And then the methane gas they produce from their flatulence would no longer harm the environment. And we'd have milk that tastes the exact same. I'm equating it to like those lab-grown diamonds. It's kind of lab-grown
10: like
7: milk.
10: Or like they're lab-growing meat now.
7: Yeah.
10: You know.
7: They're doing that now, too. Now, the downside is it puts a lot of dairy farmers out of business.
10: Yeah. And what do we need that land for, if not for cows?
7: Well, what it would eliminate is... You'd have more land, you'd have more grass, you'd have more growing capacity.
9: Put more trees, that's also good for the environment.
7: And the methane gas, which is blamed for so much of depleting the ozone. I see there your faces.
10: I don't think it's that big of a deal.
7: Well.
10: The methane gas.
7: I don't know the number.
2: They say it is.
7: I don't know. They say it is. They say the gas passed by a dairy cow, which is likely equal to what you do.
10: Very similar.
9: We can't just get rid of BB Shea, okay?
7: No, we can't do that. We can eliminate the dairy. Wouldn't that be weird, though, if we got rid of dairy cows?
9: I don't think this will actually ever happen. I don't know. There's just an obsession on stuff like that.
7: Two things that'll never happen. Getting rid of dairy cows and getting rid of...
5: Me working a full week.
7: That's right.
9: Which one will happen first?
7: That's right. Do you know they say that replacing just 20% of, for instance, Europe's dairy production frees up 859,000 acres of land, which could be used commercially or whatever you want.
10: They're not going to plant trees there. Exactly. They're going to put data centers
7: Amazon. Then that'll make it worse on the environment. Yeah. Mm-hmm. Yeah, you're probably right about that. Logan, you're talking about hydrogen vehicles and the guy that just drove it 406 miles per hour. Go ahead.
6: It's all good and great for, a vehicle in isolation, but hydrogen... it has a very low flammability point and is very volatile and explosive.
7: Yeah.
6: So
7: when they make the hydrogen bomb.
6: Okay. And driving around millions of vehicles on the road, any kind of car wreck, you might be.
7: Is there any way to solve it? Is there any way to solve that issue? Probably not.
6: Yeah, drive better.
7: Yeah. Well.
9: Period.
7: Yeah, well, if it's all self-driving cars.
9: That's what I'm saying. We're all going self-driving, so we don't have to take human error into account.
7: But that's the thing about those batteries, too, is they're so hot and flammable. Those fires, take forever to burn out once they start. That's what happened when they started having those electric vehicles. We learned that.
9: Gasoline is pretty flammable, too.
7: Good point. But what he's saying is, one spark.
9: Yeah.
10: That's true.
7: Is it the Hindenburg that was? That's a hydrogen. Brought that down. Well, here comes Biggie. It's that time of year again. 30 days of killer movies. From Biggie. Yesterday, he gave 6 bloody knives to the new movie Back Rooms. Today, he has another new movie, and the good thing about this one is we've all seen it, so I'll be able to commandeer this and completely take it over. I've already seen the movie. Obsession, which was all the rage a few months ago. How did the whole thing start? A character named Bear broke open a one-wish willow.
8: One wish willow. You only get one wish. I wish Nikki Freeman loved me more than anyone in the entire world.
7: Boy, and from that moment, everything changed in that movie, that's for sure. Biggie, give us the synopsis of the movie Obsession and tell us how you liked it. What are your thoughts?
5: Well, I would say that the overall theme of Obsession is be careful what you wish for.
7: Yeah.
5: Because when it comes true, it might be a nightmare.
7: Mm-hmm.
5: And who hasn't wanted what the main character, I'd say Bear, wants?
7: Mm-hmm.
5: He wants the girl who he is deeply in love with to love him back. And he gets his hand on what is called the One Wish Willow, makes the wish, and she does fall madly in love with him. So much so that she basically becomes obsessed with him and begins ruining every aspect of his life. And it is probably my favorite movie so far of the year that I've seen, period.
7: Oh, yeah, yeah.
5: Not just scary movie.
7: Yeah.
5: I find that this movie is now starting to get a little what I call the Nickelback treatment. You have some haters coming out saying
7: a little backlash to it. Yeah, a little backlash. Yeah,
5: I couldn't disagree more. What does everyone complain about? Original ideas.
7: Mm-hmm.
5: this was an original idea.
7: You know, it is and it is. I thought that too. It's like, it's so, but really it's like a new spin. I mean, there's many times we've had movies about one person obsessed with another, but in this one, they just did it differently for whatever reason.
5: It just did it differently. It's it just worked. Mm-hmm. And
7: yeah, it did.
5: But to me, it was a different idea.
7: Mm-hmm.
5: Where you've had, yes, you've had obsessions, but to mix in with the wish,
7: mm-hmm,
5: and the one wish, and we've all felt that way about a person, girl, guy, doesn't matter.
7: Right.
5: Where you pined after somebody who doesn't want you back.
7: Mm-hmm.
5: And would you, I mean, I'd sit there, I remember being a kid, like asking the magic eight ball, like, does she like me?
7: Yeah.
5: So I think it just plays really, really well.
7: You know what he should have wished? The whole thing was, she was great. I mean, just a, and they were friends, and he was desperate to ask her out, but could never get up the courage. He was so weak. I mean, he was such a snivelly, weak character.
9: So hateable.
7: So hateable.
9: Punchable.
7: Yes. What he should have asked the one wish Willow is, give me the courage to ask Nikki out, you know?
5: And that's what the ultimate argument becomes, is who is the real villain of the movie?
7: Well, him. I mean, it's him.
5: Yeah, him, of course. She is made out, she's the crazy one who's, of course, basically possessed.
7: Yeah.
5: But to me, overall, he is the bad guy.
7: Yeah. Yeah. Oh, 100% and, right. Yeah.
5: One of my fun, of course, I'm going to have factoids, as you know.
7: Mm-hmm.
5: You know, the main character's name, his name is Bear.
7: Yeah.
5: And people asked the director, and actually a big online thing assumed that he named him Bear after the 2024 internet craze where it was, who would you rather face in the woods if you were a woman, a bear, or a man?
7: Oh, very interesting. Mm-hmm. Yeah.
5: Curry Barker is the director. He has denied that.
7: Yeah.
5: Said it's not based off that, but he wishes he had thought of that.
7: Yeah, no kidding. Yeah. That sure makes sense.
5: Yeah.
7: Why did he name him Bear, do you know?
5: He said he just named him Bear. He wanted the two main characters to have memorable names.
7: Yeah.
5: So he named him Bear, but he said it was not because of the 2024 internet craze.
7: If I was him, I'd almost claim it was. You know, like, because that's so clever.
9: Yeah, prove it.
7: Yeah, that you came up with it that way. Because that stuck with me. Like a woman, well, let's ask Red Rachel. I don't think I've ever even asked you. If you're walking alone in the woods, would you rather meet a stranger who's a man or a bear?
9: Oh, bears, they're so cute.
7: Yeah. Well, it might depend on what kind of bear. If it's a grizzly, no. Well, it's a black bear, yeah.
9: See, I think the big argument is that if a bear kills you, it's like that it's going to eat you, mm-hmm, or whatever.
7: Mm-hmm.
9: Where sometimes, like, the things that a man will do to you, not all men, God's but
7: worse.
9: It can be way worse.
7: Yeah, if he's a horrible
9: and
7: man.
9: And at least if it's a bear, it's just going to scalp you and eat you.
7: You know what I read about it was bears are predictable. If you back away slowly, but you don't know what you're getting with this stranger, with this guy.
9: He could smile at you and just keep walking, or, he could start stalking you and ruin your life. Yeah. You never know. Mm-hmm. And you're right. Bears are predictable.
7: It was very upsetting to me that so many women, and I guess that so many guys, exhibit that kind of behavior where you don't even want to come across a guy on a path in the woods. You know, it's very, that was really disappointing to me.
9: You got to think twice about everything you do. As a woman.
7: Yeah, I guess so, yeah. That's right. And now, you know, this case at Cornell and all that, it just comes up. So, and we talked about that earlier today. What else about the movie, Biggie, did you like, dislike, or factoid-wise do you have?
5: Well, I also wanted to say Curry Barker, of course, was made on a shoestring budget.
7: Yeah.
5: Basically right around $750,000. But he, Curry Barker, the director, he actually did some of the parts himself, like he was the One Wish Willow customer service representative.
7: Oh, he was, yeah.
5: Yeah, and he recorded those lines in his bedroom while he was editing the film.
7: You know, it can be done. Every once in a while, a movie comes along made for very little that just takes off for whatever reason. And that's this one this year is definitely.
5: Exactly. It has grossed now $519 million worldwide. It's right behind The Sixth Sense as the highest grossing original horror film.
7: Oh, really?
5: Yes.
7: That's,
5: and
7: well, those are both great movies. And both original ideas.
5: Original ideas. Great
7: ideas, yeah.
5: And it actually, it was, Netflix wanted the movie. Because
7: mm-hmm.
5: I guess Netflix saw it and said, we want it. And he, to me, which was a very ballsy move, said no. And took it to the Toronto Film Festival where there was a bidding war. And it became the highest bidded on movie ever from the Toronto Film Festival,
7: mm-hmm.
5: with Focus Features getting it for $15 million.
7: Boy, he knew what he had.
2: I think that was smart. I mean, clearly, I feel like if it would have went to Netflix, it would have just fallen in the pile.
7: Yeah, absolutely. Probably.
2: Yeah.
7: He got it out to theaters. But it is risky. I mean, if something like Netflix is saying, we want your movie, it's hard to say no.
2: I know, I get that, too.
7: Yeah.
5: And, you know, they had, because they had no budget, like, they had to do so much with lighting and just, like, makeup with the main character, with her.
7: Mm-hmm.
5: Or this, she, like, her she would basically put her own makeup and make it darker to make her seem more eerie in the movie.
7: She's incredible.
5: And then they had to do different sets of lighting. I mean, everything they did had to be thought out and planned because they had no money.
7: Yeah, absolutely brilliant. Everything about it was brilliant. The side characters were really good.
5: Yep.
7: It's a great movie. After I saw it, I thought about it, you know, for 3 weeks. You know, just like, wow. And the whole question of who is the bad guy is fantastic.
5: And the One Wish Willow itself, I love this little tidbit. He drew the inspiration for the One Wish Willow from a little prank pen that he had.
7: Mm-hmm.
5: Like, the pen would snap in half when he was a kid. Uh-huh. And it was a whole joke. And he said that's where he got the idea from it. So the production designer went and found one of these old fake snapping pens, took it apart, saw how it worked, and recreated it for the One Wish Willow.
7: Fantastic. And what a great thing. And then it became like, oh, and now, you know, they sell those now.
5: Yeah, they can't keep them in stock. They're still sold out. I actually went and looked last night.
7: Is there anything you didn't like about the movie?
5: I think it could have been a little bit more scary. That's just me. I you know, I think it could have had, it had a good jump scare. We've talked about that.
7: Oh, yeah.
5: I do think it could have had maybe a scare or two more, but with what they, you know, with the little money they had, they did a great job.
7: You know, so what I didn't like? The one thing I didn't like about this movie? There's a scene in it. Now, what the wish is, she loves me. You know, let Nikki fall in love with me. And she takes that to the nth degree. And at first, it's great because they're spending, you know, they're a couple and he never expected it. And then she becomes more and more obsessed and controlling. And, you know, she is really uber in love with him. There's one scene where she's asleep. And it's like the demon inside her is sleeping, and the real Nikki says, save me, you know, kill me. You know, she's like, kill me. I don't like that because that's not what it is. He didn't wish put a demon inside her.
5: Inside, yeah.
7: You know, it's like, make her love me. There shouldn't be like an alternate demon personality inside her. I mean, I know it works for the plot of the movie because he then is really made of the bad guy because he knows there's something inside her and she's not really giving herself to him, you know, it's like against her will, but they could have done that anyway.
9: If it weren't for that moment right there where she says, kill me, and he won't do it, and he also asks, what's so wrong with loving me?
7: Right. Yes,
9: he does. If that moment hadn't been in there, I'm not even sure we would have the conversation of who's the bad guy here, because then it would just be he's doing wrong to a demon or whatever.
7: Yeah.
9: But because there's a real person in there.
7: Well, I agree, except it doesn't work to me because the wish is make her love me. That's really all it is. It's not, you know, there's now it's a split personality thing. I mean, I give it a pass because I love the movie, but it didn't quite work for me. They had to have it for that reason, though.
9: See, the way I look at it is when he cracks that thing open, he's, as your family releasing likes to say, releasing the demon, the demon's and it out. Enters her.
7: Uh-huh. Well, maybe that's what it is then. Okay. That works for me.
5: And
7: that
5: I have one more little fun factoid before I give my number of bloody knives.
7: Please.
5: The music store scenes where they all worked were filmed in a music store that really existed up until 2024 called Castle's Music in San Francisco. It was in another famous movie. It was in Wayne's World. It was where Wayne played the guitar that he wanted so bad.
7: Wow.
2: That's cool.
7: That's a good factoid also.
5: And unfortunately, the store closed right after they finished filming the movie in 2024.
7: Record stores. Yeah. How many bloody knives do you give Obsession?
5: I give it 8. I think it deserves 8.
7: It's too low. I give it 9.
2: You go higher.
7: I go 9.
5: You would go 9.
7: I consider it 10. That's how much I like the movie. I mean, that's how much I love that movie. I mean, we're all in agreement here.
2: It's a great movie.
7: It's a great movie. So you're 8. Yesterday, Backrooms was 6. Bloody Knives. Can you see the review online?
5: You can see it online. You can also stream the movie on Peacock right now. And you ready for this? Netflix is getting it finally on November 17th.
7: Well, see it. It's wonderful. It's a great movie. B.B. Shea, you liked it as well?
2: A wonderful movie, yes.
7: What is Monday's movie in your killer movies for October, Biggie?
5: Well, it's Ready or Not Part 2.
7: Mm-hmm.
5: As you know, Ready or Not is one of my all-time favorite horror movies.
7: All right, so Ready or Not 2.
5: Part 2 is ready now.
7: Will be reviewed on Monday at this time. B.B. Shea, can you wrap up the entire week in rap form? Can you follow Obsession?
2: It's going to be tough, but I can try.
7: Let's drop the beat here. B.B. Shea does this every week, and he will give you everything that's happened on this program in rap form right now.

Yeah, the rap is finally here, so you're all in luck. Biggie's not here today. What the fuck? We need AI Biggie, and it can't be disputed. We could probably make it happen with all of his fluid. Yeah, we both miss days.

He's Biggie every day. They're on the same team. Then he goes to the gym to bully Matthew and Gene. He finally figured out why Biggie isn't healthy. He made the switch recently from Diet Coke to Pepsi. That's the wrong thing to do on so many angles. Just like the way Red Rachel says bangles. Nick brought it up and caused a whole bunch of drama. So we made her happy by cooking enchiladas. That's Red Rachel. Man, she's so awesome. The only woman ever to support Deshaun White.

0: Have a great fucking day.
1: That's how you do it. That's how you do a rap right there. He rapped it.
2: He's saying fruck. He's saying fruck.
3: Just for clarification.
4: Yeah, yes. Make it very clear.
2: You don't want the fucking FCC in here, do we?
1: Can't have that. Let's play the feud. 866-470-2GNC. Right now, pick your partner. You can have Biggie. He's from home, but you can have him. You can have Red Rachel. You can have BB Shay. What I'm going to float here. You'll be a winner next. 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They perform Van Halen's debut album in its entirety, along with deep cuts and fan favorites. Tonight at the Pearl, PYRLE. Be a player right now. The feud, back and forth. Win 2 out of 3 of these survey questions and be a winner on Rock 92. You are a winner if you'll make the trip, a great day trip, to Conrad and Hinkle, the more than 100-year-old grocery store on the square in Uptown Lexington, famous for its pimento cheese. 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
8: 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A chance to be a winner. You can have either Biggie, BB Shay, or Red Rachel be your partner. One of them will float back and forth. Danny is on the line first, and he can pick his partner. Danny, who you got?
9: Hey, good morning, Chris. I'll take BB Shay.
8: Fine player of this game, and good morning to you, sir. BB Shay will be your partner today. You guys will go back and forth answering survey questions. That means Zach can have Red Rachel here or Biggie from home. Zach, who you got?
10: Give me Biggie from home.
8: Biggie from home. Pass over Red Rachel, but you like to float.
11: Yeah, I mean, I beat both of these guys this week.
8: Oh yeah, she's been all over.
12: She's really the best player of this game.
13: Yeah, she is. But she's a great player.
11: I watch so much Family Feud. I know how they think.
8: Great player. She does know how they think. That's right. All right, that means Biggie, you'll shout your name from home if you know the best answer to this. BB Shay, you'll shout your name. You're both captains here this go round. Here's how it works. We've got a survey question, 100 people survey. Top 8 answers on the board. Well, this is fitting here for one of you. Okay, here's the question. Shout your name when you know the best answer to it. Name something you'd see at a concert.
12: BB.
8: BB Shay.
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8: Show us people. Number 4, fans. Fans is number 4. Biggie, 3 answers beat it. Something you'd see at a concert.
13: Drunks.
8: Show us
13: drunk people.
8: Show us drunk drunks. No, we do not have drunk drunks. Although you probably are right that you'd see that. That means that Danny and BB Shay get to choose whether they want to play or pass this. And Danny, even though he's captain, will let you make the choice. Something you'd see at a concert. Screaming fans is number 4. There are 7 left. You have no strikes. Danny, you want to play or pass that?
9: Play it.
8: Play it. Okay, we'll go to you then. Biggie and Red Rachel and Zach, you guys try to think of a steal and see if you can sweep all 7 here, Danny. We go to you. Something you'd see at a concert. Screaming fans is gone. Number 1 is still there. What do you think, Danny?
9: Food.
8: Show us food. It is not there. Food is not there. Surprising. Back over to you, BB Shay. We have 1 strike now, and we have 7 answers left. Something you'd see at a concert.
12: Instruments.
8: Show us instruments. 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Speakers/instruments. Okay, back to you, Danny. Now you have 1 strike, but 2 are gone. You have screaming fans, you have speakers and instruments, and you have 6 answers left, including number 1. Danny, something you'd see at a concert.
9: How about screens?
8: Screens, like video screens?
9: All right.
8: Show us video screens. It's there. Nicely done. Screens is there. It's number 8. And that means, BB Shea, you have 5 left, but you have 1 strike. So far, we've got screaming fans, speakers or instruments, and screens. And you have a chance to get 1 of the 5. BB Shea, what do you say?
12: Musicians, bands.
8: Show us a musician or band. Number 2, the musician or the band, Avi, that is at the concert. So now you have 4 left. You've cleared half the board. You have 1 strike. You've gotten rid of the band or the musician. You've gotten rid of the screaming fans, speakers and instruments, and screens. And now you have still the number 1 and 4 left. You have 1 strike. Danny, something you'd see at a concert.
9: Flashing lights.
8: Show us flashing lights. Number 1 answer, lights / flashing lights. So, is that you from home, Biggie? We can hear you.
13: Yes.
8: You're not muted. You are not muted.
13: What the hell? Lights. I like going to concerts because it has lights.
8: There are lights there, though. Yeah, I mean,
12: there are, yes.
8: There are lights there.
13: Big, bright lights.
8: You are not on mute. You are not muted. Lights, the band or the musician, fans, speakers, and instruments, and then screens, video screens. 3 left, 1 strike. BB Shea, something you'd see at a concert.
12: Alcohol.
8: You just went to a concert. Did you let loose or did you not?
12: I let loose. I danced in my area. I did not drink, though.
8: Oh, you didn't drink?
12: No.
8: Smart.
12: Yeah.
8: Keep it grounded.
12: I had to drive. Yeah.
8: Keep it grounded.
11: Lame.
13: God, that's so sad.
8: Keep it grounded. He's becoming me. More and more, I just keep bringing him over to my side, you know, on everything.
13: Yeah, but I would have been like, I hope that guy's drunk, the one over there dancing.
11: You're just dancing sober?
8: At
11: that's
8: the Geese
11: crazy.
8: Show.
13: Yeah.
8: Show us booze! That's a good get, though. I mean, I feel like you do see a lot of alcohol in concerts, of course. 3 left, and you have now 2 strikes, so that means, Danny, you have to give 1, or they will get a chance to steal it. Lights, the band or artist itself. Screaming fans, speakers, instruments, and video screens. 3 left. Give us 1 of them, Danny. You have 2 strikes.
9: Microphones?
8: Show us microphones. Not there. And you are out now with 3 strikes, and that means Biggie's team will get a chance to steal it. Biggie is the captain. Zach, you and Red Rachel can suggest answers to him. Let's start with you, Zach. We got 5 out of the way, 3 left. Something you'd see at a concert. Lights, video screens, the band or artist, the fans, speakers, all gone. What would you like to say? There are 3 left. If you get it, you steal round 1, Zach. What do you suggest to Biggie?
14: It's got to be people selling shirts and other merchandise, right?
8: Merchandise, people selling the merchandise. Red Rachel?
11: Oh, that's a good one. I said chairs, ushers, mm-hmm. and porta-potties.
8: Chairs, ushers, porta-potties, and merchandise, folks. Biggie, you can go with that or go out on your own. If you get it, you steal it and win round 1. Biggie, what do you say?
13: Well, I was thinking about the merchandise, the souvenirs. So I'm going to go with that. I'm going to say it, the merchandise, guys.
8: That's what Zach was saying for round 1 and a steal. Merch! BB Shea knew it. I could tell you thought of it too late. Yep, that's right. Merchandise is number 3, and the merchandise guy. They are lights, band or artists, merchandise, screaming fan, 5, stage, the stage. Mm-hmm. 6, security guards. You have a lot of security for the Geese show?
12: No.
8: They're pretty rowdy.
12: Very little.
8: Yeah. Then you got the rest, speakers, instruments, and the video screen. All right, round 1 on a steal goes to Zach. That means this go-round, Danny, you and Zach will shout your name when you know the best answer to this. Are you ready to shout your name, Danny?
9: Yes.
8: Are you ready to shout your name, Zach?
14: Yes.
8: Good luck to you. Top 8 answers on the board. 100 people survey. Name something people do at the beach.
9: Zach.
8: Who'd you say, Zach? Zach, what do you say?
14: Swim.
8: Show us. Swim. Number 1 answer is swim. Zach, there's 7 left. You want to play it or pass it?
14: Let's play.
8: All right. You sweep it, you win the game. We'll go back and forth with you and Biggie now. Red Rachel, you and BB Shea and Danny get to think of an answer that can steal and force overtime. Meanwhile, Biggie, to you, something people do at the beach. Swim is number 1. What do you say, Biggie?
13: Sunbathe.
8: Show us. Sunbathe. Number 2. You're just going down the list here. Zach. Swim and sunbathe. 6 more left. No strikes. Something people do at the beach. What do you say?
14: Reading.
8: Show us. Read. It is there. Yes, read is number four. So far you have read, you have swim, you have sunbathe, and there are five left with no strikes. Biggie, something you do at the beach.
13: Sleep.
8: Show us. Sleep. Well, I know I've done it.
13: I was going to say, people take naps on the beach all the time.
8: People take pictures of me sleeping on the beach. That happens. Yeah. You're right. That happens all the time. You have one strike now, and we go back over to Zach. Something people do at the beach. Swim, sunbathe, and read are gone. They're one, two, and four. Five left, but now you have a strike. What do you think, Zach?
14: Go fishing.
8: Show us. Go fish. Wow.
11: Whoa, that's like where all of the fish are.
8: Whoa, that is where all the fish are. You fish where the fish are. There's always guys standing there, even on the surf.
11: Yes.
8: Not there. I'm sorry. Not there. Swim, sunbathe, read. Biggie, now you have two strikes. That was a surprise. Biggie, what do you say?
13: Surf.
8: Show us. Surf. Number seven is surf. You've knocked out half of them now. Four gone, four left. Two strikes. Something people do at the beach. Swim, sunbathe, read, and surf. Back over to you, Zach. What do you say?
14: Play in the sand, build sandcastles.
8: Show us. Playing in the sand. Yes, building sandcastles, playing in the sand is three. So now you've knocked out the top four. Swim, sunbathe, build sandcastles, read, and number seven, surf. Biggie, you have three left, but two strikes. Got to name all three, or they will get a chance to steal. Biggie, something people do at the beach. What do you say?
13: Listen to music.
8: Show us. 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
11: No one does that.
8: Yeah, we do. I do listen. I like.
13: It's still important to do.
8: It's important. You have to have your tunes out there. Okay, that is a strikeout for Biggie and team. And that means Danny, who is the captain, can steal this and force an overtime. BB Shea and Red Rachel will suggest answers to you, Danny. If you can come up with one, you steal it, and we will go to overtime. I'm right on that, right? It's overtime.
12: Yes.
8: Yeah. All right, BB Shea, what do you suggest?
12: People go for walks on the beach. Mm-hmm. They also play games on the beach.
8: Walk, play games. Red Rachel.
11: I have go for a jog,
8: mm-hmm.
11: play volleyball,
8: mm-hmm.
11: drink,
8: mm-hmm.
11: look for seashells.
8: Seashells, drink, volleyball, games, walk. They're all out there for you, Danny. You can go off on your own or pick one of those. If you get it, we're going to round three. What do you say?
9: Take a walk.
8: Take a walk. This is for the win and overtime to go to round three. Walk on the beach. Shocking. Shocking that it is not there, but it is not there. I'm surprised. The rest of them are swim, sunbathe, build sandcastles, read, play volleyball, collect seashells. Seashells. Surf. And the last one? Fly a kite. Fly a kite on the beach.
12: Who flies?
11: No one does that.
12: Nobody
11: either.
12: Nobody flies kites.
8: Oh, I see them flying kites on the
12: Nobody's
8: beach.
12: Nobody's flying a kite since Benjamin Franklin.
8: No.
11: It was the last one.
8: No.
12: Last one.
8: They do fly kite. You see that? I see that when I'm at the beach. I see them flying kites. But I see more people just walking.
12: Yeah.
8: I mean, a walk on the beach.
11: I see way more people fishing than flying kites.
8: I do too. Flying kite, that's a surprise. A walk on the beach, come on. That's it. Fairly Feud. Yeah, these audiences they serve. Coming up here on the Two Guys Named Chris show, legendary characters who are big at Halloween were created 76 years ago today. Who are they? Big at Halloween. See if you can figure it out. Two Guys Named Chris show. Rock 92. Red Rachel, meanwhile, she has got your weekend forecast.
11: 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Mostly sunny today and 87 degrees for the high. Clouds developing tonight and 63 for the overnight low. Cooling way down this weekend. Showers likely tomorrow, 76 for the high. And on Sunday, rain likely throughout the day, only 64 for the high. 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
8: Thank you, Rachel. Two Guys Named Chris show. Rock 92. I know what you're thinking now. 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
8: Rock 92. Just had a conversation earlier about how college students still choose McDonald's far and away number one as their fast food go-to spot. Red Rachel said her fiancé, Nick, was he in line at the drive-thru? Is that when this happened?
11: Yeah, yeah. And we were on the phone.
8: Yeah. And what he went through and tried to get a trio. Is there some such a thing as a trio at Burger King?
11: It's a $7 trio.
8: Okay. And what did the guy say when he tried to order it back in the window? He's like, I ain't going to do this trio mess doing this. Is that what he said?
11: He didn't know how to ring it in. He tried. He rang in the three sandwiches.
8: Yeah.
11: And then it wasn't the right price. It was like $16.
8: Yeah.
11: And Nick was, he said, hey, I don't think that you did the trio. Or else I would be ordering three sandwiches.
8: Trio mess.
11: And the guy went to get help from somebody else in there. Mm-hmm. He was like, man, I don't know how to do that trio.
8: Great. Yeah. expletive.
13: Man, this dude gonna come up my window and talk about Trio. I don't know how to do this Trio mess.
8: Yeah, I can do this. I told you that they was it at the Hardee's where a woman from here was coming in real early, like 6, and she went by to get biscuits for everybody. And she said, I'd like 6 or 8 sausage biscuits. And they were like, nah, we ain't even got it together.
12: Nah.
8: We ain't doing it. Nah, we ain't doing that.
12: Not today.
8: We ain't even got it together. How about this, Biggie? Can you rack your mind? It's so hard to get. This was 76 years ago today in 1950. These characters appeared for the first time. And they are pretty well known for Halloween, but also all other times of the year. Any idea what this is?
13: No.
8: Peanuts. Charlie Brown and Snoopy appeared in 9 newspapers 76 years ago today. And I just read that, I believe it's, I want to say Apple TV Plus, it's doing The Great Pumpkin Charlie Brown for free to stream it later in the month. For 2 days, you can get it for free, even if you don't have Apple TV Plus. It's pretty good, you know? It's nice.
13: Well, you know, remember, it was such a big deal when it went off of CBS.
8: Yeah, because they had it for like 60 years.
13: Yeah, and then it went to a paid streamer, and everybody was like, what?
8: I know.
13: And then I think Apple TV has been guilted into giving it free a few days.
8: Well, for the kids, you know?
13: Yeah,
8: It's such a great... I like it better than the Christmas one. The Great Pumpkin, Charlie Brown.
11: Wow.
13: Oh, the Great Pumpkin's great. I used to watch that, and I don't know if you remember the Garfield special.
8: I do remember.
13: That was actually terrifying, by the way.
8: Yeah, it's scarier. That's right.
13: The Garfield Halloween cartoon special is not for kids.
8: Charles Schulz, he's always on that list of dead people making the most money. You know, it's like Michael Jackson, Elvis, and Charles Schulz.
13: Okay, well, let me tell you, whoever's running the Peanuts estate, they'll license them for anything. I mean, if we wanted to license something Peanuts and put our logo on it, they'd do it.
8: We won't. We can't pay that. And by the way, I admire that. You want to sell it out? Yeah, I'm selling it out. Yeah, we'll do it.
13: Yeah.
8: Sell it out. Oh, that's fine.
13: Because you know it's like his great-great-grandson who has never met him, never anything.
8: Right.
13: Go ahead.
8: Yeah, do it.
13: Put them in Cracker Barrel. Do it.
8: We just heard the other day that the Eagles have never licensed their music for anything, and I just say to them, why?
13: Why?
8: You know, but just whore it out and make some money.
11: You could have used Life in the Fast Lane to sell a car.
8: Oh, God, why not? I would do it. God, Chevrolet should do that. Do Life in the Fast Lane. 67 years ago today, The Twilight Zone came on CBS for the first time, 9 years after Peanuts. Y'all ever seen any of these episodes?
11: I've seen every single one of them.
8: You have.
11: My mom loves it.
8: Classic.
11: I used to find it so scary when I was a kid, and then I got older, and I was like, oh, this isn't that scary.
8: They are eerie, though. I mean, there's some of them are really good.
11: There's one that terrified me as a kid. They were on a plane, and they accidentally went at, like, the speed of whatever, and they morphed into, and then they were looking down, and they saw dinosaurs.
8: Do you know... There's so many classics. The one on the plane that is most famous has William Shatner in it. And he's young and unknown. And there's a monster on the wing of the plane. He can't get anybody to believe him because every time they come to look, it's not there. But it really is there. And then there's one with Robert Redford, I believe. He plays Death. Like an old woman is trying to fight him off. And he's a police officer outside. He's outside her door. And he's injured. And she won't let anybody in because she's so afraid that Death is coming for her. So she lets him in because he's injured outside the door. And they talk for the whole episode, and it turns out he is Death. And he's worked his way in to take
13: her. Oh, dang it.
11: I knew it.
13: I should have known.
8: But maybe the best is with, I believe it's Burgess Meredith, who all he wants to do is read, to have the privacy and the time to read. And, forever, he's always busy, and everybody's bothering him, and he can't read. And all he wants to do is read. And a nuclear bomb comes along, I believe that. Or somehow the world ends. He's the last one left. And he's like, finally, I can read.
11: Relatable.
8: He breaks his glasses. And he can't. He steps on his glasses accidentally and breaks them. And so he's in the library and he's got all these books and he can't read. It's great. It's a really good show. You're right that it's not as scary as you think it is, but there's interesting little stories in there.
11: A lot of it was clever. There's one where there's this lady... And it turns out she was a ghost the whole time.
8: Yeah.
11: You didn't realize it until the real lady comes in the end. And
8: yeah.
11: I mean, that one, it makes you think.
8: You know my favorite one of those? And it's Halloween season, so we can tell it. It's an Alfred Hitchcock Presents. And there's a guy in prison. And he makes a deal with one of the guards that he's going to help him break out. So the idea is that when anybody dies in the prison, they bury them out in the prison yard. And the prisoner says, now the next person that dies, and this is the plan they cook up, the next person that dies, I'll get in the coffin with the person, and then we'll bury you. And an hour later, I'll come dig you up, and you'll be free, you know, and you'll be gone. So, sure enough, somebody dies in the prison, and the guy gets in the coffin as he's supposed to with the person. And they show you like inside the coffin, and he's like, where is he? Where is he? Where is he? And he like turns on his lighter and he sees the dead body, and it's the guard who has been planning.
13: Uh-oh.
11: Yeah.
8: You're in trouble now.
11: Whoopsies.
8: He's gone. He's buried. That's it.
13: Oh, Steve.
8: No cell phones back then. You can't just make the call. I'm buried here.
13: It's
8: troubling. That's for sure. 31 years ago today, the jury came back in the O.J. Simpson trial.
0: In the matter of the people of the state of California versus Orenthal James Simpson, case number BA097211. We, the jury, in the above entitled action, find the defendant Orenthal James Simpson not guilty of the crime of murder in violation of Penal Code Section 187A, a felony upon Nicole Brown Simpson, a human being, as charged in count one of the information.
8: Ooh, what a moment that was. I mean, that changed everything.
13: Uh-oh.
8: Now, that verdict was read 31 years ago tomorrow, but it was 31 years ago today that everybody knew, oh, they've come back with a verdict. I remember where I was. I was filling up with gas at a Circle K after going to the county fair. I was out there at the fair doing, calling the pig races. Mm-hmm. And somebody said to me, Chris, they got a verdict. And I said, guilty as hell.
13: Get home, Chris. Get home. They got a verdict.
8: Run home, Chris. They come back. The jury's come back. And I said, you know he's guilty as hell. And it was only, they were deliberating for 4 hours. And when they came back that quickly, everybody thought, oh, guilty. You know, when it's fast, it's usually guilty. Like the prosecutors and stuff were getting ready to go out of town. Yep. Johnny Cochran's going to take a vacation. Mm-hmm. And they're like, no, man, they got to
12: come back.
8: And he said what I did. Oh, man, they found him guilty. Nope, that was not the case.
11: The glove didn't fit. Sorry.
8: Well, you know my reaction.
18: No. How can it be?
13: God, it's too bad YouTube wasn't a thing. They could have remixed you.
8: No. It's real. It happened 31 years ago. Today. That's it. Biggie, will you back in here in studio on Monday?
13: God, I hope so.
8: We all do. We're praying for you all weekend. All plans canceled. Sit in. We're going to do a pray-in for Biggie. That's all we can do. That's it.
13: Good luck to you, Bigness. Thank you.
8: There he goes. Oh, and I look forward to your movie review, no matter where you are, on Monday. That's happening all month of October, of course. Have a great weekend, everybody. Two Guys Named Chris Show. Rock 92.
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8: The game is a bizarro put up or shut up rock and roll trivia game today. It's you versus me, Chris Kellick, not Chris Dent. Some good players this week, some fairly close games, even on Throwback Thursday. Let's see if Donnie can keep that going against me today and try to win $80, half from my pocket and half from Lisa Lanier, our official attorney. Hello, Donnie. How are you?
9: I'm doing great, guys. How are you?
10: Glad to hear it, Donnie. Welcome to the program. Just give us just a few seconds to kind of rearrange the room here. What we're going to do is send Kelly out into the hallway so he cannot hear the 10 questions I will ask you. Our buddy Weather Davis slid around the desk. He'll be the official timekeeper for the game, and he will put 2 minutes on the clock. It'll start after the first question. Donnie, 10 questions for you, 10 for Kelly. Same questions, up for grabs, $80. If you're ready, we'll get going.
9: I'm ready. Let's go.
10: All right, my friend, good luck. Clock starts after the first question, so here we go. In December of 1956, four music legends gathered at the Sun Records studio in Memphis for an impromptu jam session. Years later, people called that group the Million Dollar Quartet. Name any three of those four legends.
9: Elvis Presley.
10: Two more.
9: Pass.
10: Okay, tough question. In 1981, Stevie Nicks and Don Henley recorded Leather and Lace for her solo debut album. Who wrote the song? Was it Stevie, Don, or someone else?
9: Someone else.
10: No, sorry. Use a color to complete the following album title from the band. Music from Big Blank.
9: Blue.
10: No. After divorcing his first wife, in which 1977 hit single did Billy Joel refuse to play in concert for years?
9: Pass.
10: What American rock band was briefly held responsible for the deaths of 9 people at a festival in Denmark back in the summer of 2000?
9: Repeat that, please.
10: What American rock band was briefly held responsible for the deaths of 9 people at a rock festival in Denmark in 2000?
9: Limp Bizkit.
10: No. After seeing the final concert by the Sex Pistols, the founding members of what American band decided to form their own group? Was it the Bangles, the Go-Go's, or Black Flag?
9: Bangles.
10: No. Which song went higher on the Billboard singles chart? You Didn't Have to Be So Nice by the Lovin' Spoonful or Wouldn't It Be Nice by the Beach Boys?
9: Wouldn't It Be Nice by the Beach Boys.
10: Yes. What former Beatle wrote and recorded Jealous Guy for one of his solo albums?
11: Hurry.
10: Donnie, watch your clock.
9: Paul McCartney.
10: No. Within one, how many times was Jim Morrison arrested?
11: Hurry.
9: 8.
10: No. Oh. Sorry, Donnie. The clock got you.
11: One.
10: One.
11: One. One. Body bag gets split. Three.
10: No. You know the rules.
12: Six.
10: Six.
11: Oh, you got to get six. That's right. You got to go over five.
10: For the golden body bag.
11: Yeah. Yeah.
10: Let's re-rack everything. Yeah.
11: Here he comes.
10: According to B.B. Shea, Donnie was a first-time player. Mm-hmm. And anyone will tell you that when you get on the phone, it's 1,000 times harder. 1,000 times. Nevertheless, Donnie did not impress.
11: No.
10: Kelly has now come back into the room. He collapses into his chair.
11: All right. Well, Stud, I think we're going to start the year off right.
8: Okay. All right.
11: You say that.
12: I think we're going to be okay.
8: Okay.
12: I think we're going to be all right. Just stay confident.
8: Okay.
10: I thought there were a couple of simple ones that Donnie missed. There were two or three hard questions on here,
8: mm-hmm.
10: Which he did not get. And the final total for Donnie is one.
8: One. Okay.
11: Yeah.
8: Is it? Well, yeah. I don't want to say it. Yeah. Yeah. We have a new sponsor. The body bag comes to you this year from American Leak Detection. If you have a hidden leak, high water bill, they can find it and fix it for you fast.
10: Is it possible that the first shirt printed up this year will be a golden body bag t-shirt?
8: A golden?
10: We'll know in 2 minutes.
8: We'll find out.
11: Let's see what happens.
10: That means, Kelly, you have to score a six.
8: I can't imagine.
13: I can't either. Sorry. All right, I didn't say it out loud.
8: Your microphone is on. You are not muted.
10: I said the quiet part out loud.
8: You are not muted. I can't imagine.
13: Well, honesty is the best policy,
8: we'll wait
13: they say.
8: We'll wait and see here if American Leak Detection might start getting.
10: I hope that Donnie did misunderstand the first question, because he started off okay, but it's it's one of the harder questions on the board.
8: All right.
10: The first one.
8: Okay.
10: And it's long, but again, there's no time penalty, so 2 minutes are back on the clock.
8: Okay.
10: Kelly, if you're ready, we'll get going.
8: I'm ready.
10: Good luck. Here we go.
8: Thank you.
10: In December of 1956, four music legends gathered at the Sun Records Studio in Memphis for an impromptu jam session. Years later, people called that group the Million Dollar Quartet. I need you to name three of those four legends.
8: Elvis Presley, Johnny Cash, Jerry Lee Lewis.
10: Yes!
8: What? Wow.
10: In 1981, Stevie Nicks and Don Henley recorded Leather and Lace for her debut solo album. Who wrote the song? Stevie, Don, or someone else?
8: Someone else.
10: No, I'm sorry. Use a color to complete the following album title from the band. Music from Big Blank.
8: Red.
10: No, sorry. After divorcing his first wife, which 1977 hit single did Billy Joel refuse to play in concert for years?
8: She's Got Away.
10: Well, that's a good answer, but no. What American rock band was briefly held responsible for the deaths of nine people at a rock festival in Denmark back in 2000?
8: Oh, my goodness. In 2000?
10: Yes.
8: AC/DC.
10: No, I'm sorry. After seeing the final concert by the Sex Pistols, the founding members of which American band decided to form their own group? Was it the Bangles, the Go-Go's, or Black Flag?
8: Black Flag.
10: No, I'm sorry. Which song went higher on the Billboard singles charts? You Didn't Have to Be So Nice by the Lovin' Spoonful, or Wouldn't It Be Nice by the Beach Boys?
8: Wouldn't It Be Nice by the Beach Boys.
10: Yes. What former Beatle wrote and recorded Jealous Guy for one of his solo albums?
8: George Harrison.
10: Within one, how many times was Jim Morrison arrested?
8: Seven.
10: Yes! Yes! And finally, dead or alive, Iggy Pop.
8: Alive!
10: Yes!
8: Oh,
10: what
8: yeah.
10: a second.
8: We got that one. Oh, yeah. A little early for Iggy Pop. Not for me.
11: You limp early, but you got a hard late.
10: That's right.
8: Well, I was hard, then I was limp, then I was hard again. Can't do that much anymore, can we?
11: Well, you know what he is.
10: Not at this age.
8: Not at his age.
10: Oh, Donnie.
8: Oh, I wish I'd gotten a couple of more. I feel like, I know we're going to get to the answer, but I feel like Stevie Nicks probably wrote that song. I'll wait and see on that. But anyhow, Donnie, 4-1. Good try, sir.
9: Yeah, it was tough. Yeah. Tough questions. I don't feel so bad after his long stint of misses.
8: Oh, yeah, there was a long string.
10: Yeah. There were a couple tough ones.
8: You're starting to get nervous in there, you know.
10: You do.
8: Start to
10: and
8: miss.
10: And poor Donnie only got to 9 questions.
8: Oh, he didn't get to
10: Yeah, because the time ran out.
8: He didn't get to the dead or alive.
10: Yeah.
8: Sorry, Donnie. Good try. Now, I was really, I didn't want to put it out there, but I was hoping we'd go through a whole week, the two of us, undefeated. You know, I have never done that, I don't think. It's very rare.
10: It is a shorter week because of the holiday.
8: Yes. But now, if you win, if you do your part, and win...
10: Do your half.
8: Okay, do your half.
11: Schlump.
8: All right, if you can win Monday, Tuesday, Wednesday, Thursday, that'll be a an 8-game win streak for us, okay? And that's what we're trying to do here.
13: Yeah. And all the new body bags are packed away right now.
8: That's right.
13: Got to get on one out.
8: That's right.
10: That new car smell on them.
8: Mm-hmm.
13: Haven't even opened the first box of them.
8: No, we have not. They're still packed away.
13: Mm-hmm.
8: Okay, let's go through the answers here. I like
10: very impressive get on question one. What they did was they just kind of got to, all of them worked for Sun Records for a time.
8: Yes.
10: That's the legendary studio in Memphis where Elvis got his first recording contract.
8: Yeah.
10: So it was Elvis Presley, Jerry Lee Lewis, Johnny Cash, which you named, and one more.
8: Let's try to think of that one.
10: It's a very hard question.
8: Roy Orbison.
10: It's a great answer, but incorrect.
8: Dave, do you have any idea?
13: Hank Williams?
10: No, it wasn't Hank.
8: Well, who is it?
10: Hank was almost dead.
8: He may have been dead by then.
10: It was Carl Perkins. But here's a recording of Elvis and these guys just standing around a piano. Just a little-

0: phenomenal.
1: Most of the songs, I think 90% of the songs were just gospel songs, yes, because that's what they all knew.
0: Yeah, right. Well, I figured, I mean, I knew Elvis, of course.
2: Young Elvis.
0: And I really felt like Johnny Cash, for sure. And then the third one, I was just, you know, a guess.
1: Yeah, I think that's, you could hear Jerry Lee Lewis's voice on there.
0: Mm-hmm. Mostly Elvis.
1: Probably Johnny Cash's guitar and Carl Perkins' guitar.
0: Yeah.
1: I think Elvis on the piano.
0: Well, and you can hear Elvis for sure.
1: Oh, yeah, yeah, yeah. Because he was kind of the leader.
0: Incredible.
1: But that was pretty cool.
0: Yeah, it is.
1: Kelly, your instincts were correct.
0: See, I had Stevie Nicks in my mind and then switched it, which I should never do. She wrote this.
1: Of course she did.
0: Yeah. Of course she did. I like this song.
2: Most men don't like it.
0: You don't like it? You don't like it? You don't want to let her lay.
1: Nah.
0: Gracious alive. All right, he didn't
1: easy.
0: Like
1: language.
0: Oh, I'm sorry, yeah. He didn't like tub thumping either. He told us that.
2: Thumping.
0: Yeah.
1: I thought you might have gotten this one because we talked about it when Robbie Robertson of the band passed within the past few months. Mm-hmm. Music from Big Pink. Take a load
0: off Fanny. Almost said Brown. Take a load. That would have been wrong.
1: The guys rented this house in upstate New York and recorded the entire album in the house, which still stands. And my brother Charles was there a month ago.
0: Well, happy dog. That's cool, yeah.
1: Sent me a picture from it.
0: I should have got
1: that. We now come to the Billy Joel question, which was kind of hard. He evidently, Billy wrote this one for his first wife, so he didn't play it after they divorced for a while. Your answer, Kelly, was...
0: She's Got Away.
1: She's Got Away, which is a good one. Dave, bigger hit.
0: Just the Way You Are?
1: Yes!
0: I took the good time.
2: Lee. I'll take the bad time. He didn't play it in
1: 77? No, he wrote it in 77.
2: Oh, okay. Yeah.
1: But after the divorce, he stopped playing it.
2: Okay. Because this was hot in 77, 78.
0: Oh, yeah.
1: Of course.
0: Oh, yeah.
1: Oh, yeah, yeah. Another tough question. Rock Festival in Denmark in 2000. 9 people were killed. This band was on stage.
0: Oh, really?
1: Pearl Jam.
0: Oh, I never heard that.
2: I remember that.
0: Wow. Jeez.
3: The Roskilde Festival.
2: Yep.
0: You knew it.
2: Yep.
0: You knew that answer.
1: Yeah.
2: 24, 25.
1: Initially, authorities held the band responsible.
0: Really?
1: Yeah.
0: They don't usually do that.
1: They don't.
0: That's terrible. I hate hearing that.
1: Yeah. Nobody got the Sex Pistols. Members of this band were in the audience for the Sex Pistols' final show.

0: The only question that both Player Donnie and Chris Kelly got was this one.
1: Wouldn't it be nice if
2: higher, bigger hit.
0: Beach Boys went to number 8. Love and Spoonful went to number 10.
2: Ooh, very close.
1: It'd be nice to live together.
0: Kelly gets a win, but keeps his streak alive of missing Beatles questions time and time again.
2: Gone, I'll tell you. I don't know.
0: Who do you think would have written Jealous Guy?
2: Paul McCartney.
0: No!
2: Ringo Starr.
0: No!
2: Is there another one?
3: If you say Pete Best.
2: John Lennon.
0: By golly.
2: By golly, it's John Lennon.
0: It's a beautiful song.
2: I don't know it.
0: It's kind of a...
2: I'm unfamiliar.
0: Well, you want to play it?
2: Is it number 8?
0: Yes.
2: It is not available to me to play. At least it's labeled number 9.
0: Play number 9.
1: I didn't mean...

0: Brilliant.
1: Very nice.
0: Cutting.
1: Very nice, yes.
0: Nice. Nice blow off. He's burying his soul on the record.
2: Okay. Nice to be nice.
1: I like it. I like it.
0: Jim Morrison has been arrested 6 times within one. Kelly, you said seven. You get the credit. Poor Donnie said 8. Couldn't give it to him.
1: Oh, no.
0: And Iggy Pop. Believe it or not, he's still alive. He's 76.
1: Love it. 4-1.
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1: We welcome you back to the Two Guys Named Chris show.
0: Is that Christmas music I hear in the background, Kelly?
1: Absolutely. Absolutely. We have turned the calendar to December, and it is Christmas time now. Do I get through November? Yes, always.
0: There, you know, there is there's a special time of year because, you know, as we all know, Thanksgiving is very late this year.
1: Actually.
0: Thanksgiving.
1: Well, yes, I'll give you that. I will give you, it's late. It can, you're right.
0: It's very late. Which means that, you know, when, once you turn, as Thanksgiving is just in the rearview mirror, December is staring you right in the face.
1: Oh, yes.
0: So, plenty of places have begun playing Christmas music. Well, as you guys know, unfortunately, my wife was too ill to travel to see my family. I was able to get to see my brothers in Virginia and their sons. Good trip, quick trip. Mm-hmm. And on the way home, on my way back home, I stopped at a Wawa. I needed air in my tires, and I needed to use the toilet.
1: How often do you go to Wawa? Very rare.
0: Not many. Not often.
1: But you hear great things about it.
0: But there are more of them around the Richmond area than there are here.
1: I've never been to a Wawa.
0: Yes.
1: Even though I've heard wonderful things.
0: People will sing the praises of Wawa.
1: Yeah, they do.
2: It's the best.
1: So they say.
0: There's a song right there.
2: Mm-hmm. I frequent them in Florida when I was going to Florida. It's maybe the thing I miss most about Florida.
0: If you had a choice, Biggie, with a Sheetz on one side of the intersection and a Wawa on the other, where do you go?
2: My God, that's really tough.
1: I'm so glad you asked this question. When I was going to sleepaway camp with my best good friend, other than Biggie.
2: You have a lot of those.
0: Well, the one you could share a bunk bed with.
1: Okay.
2: It's normally who's ever in your orbit at the moment. Well, there's my best good friend.
0: There he is.
2: And don't kid yourself. None of us believe you.
1: This is my Friday the 13th buddy.
0: Horror movie buddy.
1: Where's my horror movie friend?
0: From grade school.
1: We've known him 100 years. And we were driving up to sleepaway camp. Just two guys in our 50s. This is exactly what you expect somebody to do. We're driving up to New Jersey.
0: Weed in your sock.
9: I won't dignify.
0: Sorry, we were talking about gas stations.
1: There was a big old Sheetz on one side of the highway and a big old Wawa on the other.
0: I bet. In PA, that's like their, or New Jersey, like their ground zero.
1: So we're going through, and I thought, I've heard nothing but wonderful things about Wawa. And Sheetz, I've always found to be a little overrated. Okay, right. I'll just say it. All right.
0: I like a Sheetz experience.
1: I go in
0: I've
1: there
0: had way more.
1: Well, I go in there from time to time for gas and an energy bar, and they do treat me nicely.
2: I've eaten all the food at both. that's tough. Wawa offers a great sub.
0: I've eaten all the food at both. Who can say that?
2: Breakfast, lunch, dinner, snacks, all of it.
1: My friend says, "Oh, I'm here." I was driving. He said, "I hear Wawa is unbelievable." And I told him we need gas. He goes, "There's a Wawa here. It's fantastic." And I, right there, veered left into Sheetz. And I
0: what?
1: Said, I won't give it a chance.
0: Is it the name?
1: I don't know.
2: No, this screams, you just mean you.
1: I just said.
0: Contrarian for no apparent reason.
1: And he goes, "Don't you want to try Wawa?" I said, "No, I'll stick with Sheetz. It's what I know."
0: Okay.
1: And I went in and got an energy bar, and he smoked a cigarette right next to those tanks, and we just did it because we're from Sheetz land. Wawa world.
0: You go with what you know.
1: I went with what I knew. I do hear Sheetz is Wawa is fantastic. So you went to
0: Wawa. And it was a very cold morning, so you know a lot of times. Your tire pressure drops. So I needed air. I needed to top off one of the tires.
1: Yeah.
0: So I pull in, and it's a quarter mile from the interstate, which is what I wanted.
1: Mm-hmm.
0: I pull into the Wawa. There's a plastic bag over the air hose.
1: Mm-hmm.
0: I'm not getting air there.
1: All right. Yeah, that's right.
0: So then I go inside, and it's one of the dingier Wawas I've ever seen.
1: Mm-hmm.
0: Bathroom was not clean. Bathroom was not kept up. Usually that's kind of their thing.
2: Yeah, I mean,
0: that's Biggie knows. Other than Buc-ee's.
1: Mm-hmm.
0: You know, which has the reputation for clean bathroom. You're not going to go to one of
1: There's another one I won't try. I refuse to try Buc-ee's because why? Everybody loves it. I refuse to go to it.
2: I have no doubt. This is.
1: I will not.
2: On your tombstone, you'll want all the things you missed out on listed.
1: That's what I want you to list.
2: It's the weirdest pride you've ever got.
0: Right?
1: I want you to
0: list. It's not a flex. I'll never go to Buc-ee's.
1: Put it on the tombstone. He didn't go to Buc-ee's or the Sphere or the Wawa.
2: I've never been.
1: Oh, great.
0: That's right. So as I'm in the restroom at the Wawa,

0: radio. So in between the Mariah Careys and the Michael Bublés and the Andy Williams, they have the Wawa singers come on, and they were singing da da da da da da da da wa wa wa wa wa.
1: Oh well.
0: Wah, wah. And I thought to myself, these employees are going to take their own lives. They're going to blow. They're going to have to listen to that for four more weeks.
1: Probably started 2 weeks earlier too.
0: Probably started two weeks earlier.
1: That's right.
0: The fa wa wa wa wa.
1: Ooh,
0: every 5 minutes.
1: That's a lot to hear. That's true. Yeah. That would
0: drive me up the wall.
2: Maybe that's why they don't clean the bathrooms. They can't.
1: Don't go in December
2: anymore.
1: Do not go in December. They will not clean the bathroom.
2: I hear it clear us in the bathroom. I can't go in there.
0: Fa wa wa.
1: Now we have a couple of people on the line. One is a Sheetz fan. Ivy, make your case for Sheetz.
3: Hi, Ivy from Ashboro here. Sheetz, of course, I'm more familiar with, but I've had the opportunity to go to Wawa. The layout is not as convenient as Sheetz. The bathrooms are better at Sheetz consistently. I personally like the food better, but I don't eat the food there a lot. But I just think the substitutes are better. That's the only thing I've had.
1: All right.
3: And all in general, the music of Sheetz is better, if I didn't say that too. So, yeah, I pick Sheetz.
0: Okay. I would second that. Music is way better at Sheetz.
1: Right.
0: Way better. Music.
1: When I'm
0: pumping gas or in the stores. Yeah.
1: Okay. All right. Thank you, Ivy. Appreciate it. John is going to counter that.
0: Counterpoint.
1: He's a Wawa man. John, talk to us.
4: Well, notwithstanding the fa wa wa wa wa, I used to travel the Northeast a lot for my job. I'd say Wawa is hands down better. I've traveled in Altoona, where Sheetz is actually originating from, Altoona, PA, and Wawa there outside of Philadelphia, their headquarters. I actually serve the trucking industry and have had both of them as customers, but I prefer the Wawa experience a lot better than the Sheetz.
1: All right. Okay.
0: Do you partake of all the foods there?
4: Oh, yeah. Yeah. Breakfast, lunch, dinner. Sometimes when I was traveling, that would be my three meals a day would be from Wawa.
1: My goodness. What's the best thing on the menu at a Wawa?
4: A hot turkey sandwich and or the breakfast sausage egg burrito.
1: Biggie's nodding.
2: 100%.
1: He likes both.
2: You know what I like about Wawa, too? Now, I don't know if this is just a Florida thing, but you could be at a gas pump and order on your phone, and they just bring it out to your gas pump.
1: Wow. That's a nice touch, isn't it?
2: All right. So while you're filling up, it's like, you know, I'm at pump 12.
1: Mm-hmm.
2: You can order on the app.
1: It's cool. Thank you, John. Appreciate it.
2: Now, Sheetz,
1: wave it over.
2: Now, some Sheetz do have drive-thrus, and that is a great, that's a nice quick thing, too.
1: Well, if you had to choose one, if they're, like for me, I went Sheetz. Honestly, I went Sheetz because I knew Sheetz, and I didn't want to be wowed by the out-of-towner. I just refused.
2: I can't. And so, I love both.
1: Kimisef. You're doing a Kimisef.
0: I can't.
1: Wow.
0: I can't choose.
2: Well, see, it's like, you know, Sheetz doesn't go south of, I believe, North Carolina.
1: Is that right? There's no Sheetz in South Carolina?
2: No.
1: Oh, I didn't know that.
2: It may have gone to South Carolina. I know there's no Georgia or Florida for sure.
1: Oh, I did not know. And it was interesting to hear him, John, say that I didn't know Sheetz originated in Pennsylvania, as did Wawa.
0: Definitely.
1: Huh. It's a battle there. Yeah. It's a war. Well, I guess I chose Sheetz.
0: I guess you're just a QT man, right? Quick trip.
1: Yeah.
2: Yeah, you are a QT man.
1: That's what they call me.
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6: 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I'm sitting here on pins and needles.
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7: Welcome back to the Two Guys Named Chris Show. This segment contains four emergencies. Each one makes me pucker a little more than the last. There's one in particular that really makes me pucker. There's a racial element involved. And I just can't stand that kind of thing. I just can't stand it. Usually I look away from it.
8: Yes.
7: But it is intriguing. We'll talk with our officials.
8: What's the opposite of an ally?
7: I try to be. I try to be an ally.
9: Don't claim that. You wouldn't show up for the protest in the meeting. You're not.
7: I don't go to a lot of protests. No. There's very few. There's some.
8: But you want people to think you're one of the good whites.
7: A lot of times I'll drive by a protest and be like, what's going on out here now?
9: Yeah.
7: Move. And I'll try to.
9: You have somewhere to be.
7: You know.
8: Yeah. Get a job, hippie.
7: There'll be a bunch of signs, you know, and I'll try to make them out. Like, I don't know exactly what. I don't know what that is.
9: Your idea of being an ally is not to associate with minorities.
7: I don't want it said. I don't want that to be said. I am an ally to all who are in any way stricken with anything. I want that.
9: That should be on a t-shirt.
7: That should be on my t-shirt. I want that on my tombstone. He was an ally to anyone who was stricken with anything in any way. That's what I want on my tombstone. It's wordy, but I think it describes me.
8: Yeah.
7: I am an ally. There is one. Now, the first one is not the one that makes me pucker like that. There is a woman who went into labor at home and had to give birth at home in Philadelphia.
8: By herself.
7: Philadelphia, yeah. She went in to labor 10 days early. She lives 2 minutes from the hospital, and her husband said, let's go. And she said, this baby's going to slide out on the sidewalk. She literally used those words. She said, this baby, if we leave, will slide out on the sidewalk. This is the mom.
10: I was due April 11th. April 1st, he decided to make his grand entrance. Like, it started getting more intense. So instead of it being like 10, 15 minutes apart, it was like 5 to 4 minutes apart. My concern was me trying to actually walk down the steps, and then he slide out.
7: Mm-hmm. He slide out on the steps. So she said that to her husband, and her husband, oh my God, I can't
9: be a part of this.
7: I can't be a part of this. That was Danielle Roberts. And her husband, I think he is the typical husband here, because at the end of it, he's
8: just dazed?
7: Complete. And he said, I had to just remove myself from the whole situation.
11: Just not understanding the pain. So at that point, I was like, I'm going to shut up.
7: That's what he said.
9: Smart.
7: He kept saying, get in the car. And she said, you've got to stop talking. And he said, I'm going to shut up. That's what every husband should do and really wants to do.
11: Just not understanding the pain. So at that point, I was like, I'm going to shut up. And then I'm going to just assist. And then next thing I know, the baby slid right like a water park.
7: God. Like a water park.
12: But isn't that...
7: That's what
12: I don't
7: you want.
12: Know.
7: I think that's what
12: is
7: you want.
12: Is it easier on the mother?
7: I would think. I mean, I've been through a couple of births. It wasn't like a water park. I mean, it took us a few hours to do it, and it was a lot of, like, you know, push this.
12: How long... I guess there's no average, is there? Because every childbirth is different. But the first part that typically appears is the top of the head, yes?
7: Oh, yes.
12: From that moment... until all the feet are out, what do you think the average time duration is?
9: It really varies.
7: That's a good question. It does vary from the very moment, because they say you're
12: from water slide to
7: that's water slide. Yeah, that's quick. I mean, that's water slide.
12: Water park.
7: Our labors, my wife's labor.
9: Here comes the ringing.
7: The first one. 5.5 hours. I mean, we got to the hospital about...
12: But that means she knows it's coming.
7: Oh, yeah.
12: But she wasn't...
7: Not crowning.
12: On the table.
7: That's the term, crowning. You know, they tell you... Oh, that's another bad term. That made me squeamish when I was in there. They say, you know what, you're 6 inches dilated or 8 inches dilated. And once it gets to 10, that's when you start to see the baby's head. I want to say about an hour once the baby's head appeared. There's pushing and stuff. Maybe half hour to an hour for us. And luckily, the babies we had, we got two. 5 hours and 7 hours, something like that, maybe even less. My wife did not have the epidural, and I wanted to save a little cash.
12: Make sure.
7: I said.
12: She wants that on her tombstone.
7: That's right. She does want that on her tombstone.
9: Oh, yeah.
7: We know what's written on mine. I am an ally.
12: Two kids without.
7: That's right. Two kids without epidural.
12: The epidural.
7: And I think that might have made her labor, go faster. I think so. She was a real trooper in there. John, you've delivered your own baby, I'm told. Please give us the story.
13: Yeah, he's right here, actually. We live across the street from the hospital, but the wife woke up at like 7 and said, he's coming. And I was like, I'm not getting up. I didn't believe her. We'd already had one. So...
7: right.
13: I get in there.
7: Yeah.
13: She's in the other bathroom on the far side of the place we were living at the time.
7: Mm-hmm.
13: And she's in the position. And I'm like, oh, my God. Scared out of my mind. I mean, seriously.
7: Yeah.
13: The only thing running through your head is like, I'm going to mess this up. Something's going to happen to the baby. Something's going to happen to my wife.
7: God.
13: But it's over before you know it. And she would have never made the hospital. The lady's probably right. I mean,
7: really?
13: 2.5, 3 minutes.
7: Wow.
13: We got the doctor on the phone. The doctor said, breathe. She told me to catch the baby. We called 911. The EMTs came and cut the cord and took us over across the street to the hospital.
7: Man.
12: How much was the ambulance ride?
7: $400. Isn't that ridiculous? Yeah. Was it like the husband in this case called it like
12: water
7: a
12: park.
7: Water park? Was it like a water park?
13: Oh, my gosh, man.
7: Yeah.
13: There was, we threw away, you know, enough towels to... I was a family of 4 or 5.
7: Yeah.
13: I mean, it was disgusting.
7: I figured.
12: That's just
13: but
12: what. Yeah.
13: It's one of those memories, man. And like I said, he is right here.
7: Yep.
13: And I remember sitting in the van because I didn't ride the ambulance because we'd need a way home.
7: Yeah.
13: Just thinking about, man, I'm going to remember this forever. And I picked his name right there. And he is named after Lane Staley from Alice in Chains, my favorite singer ever.
7: You did it.
12: Oh, man.
7: You did it. That's pretty impressive.
12: Great story.
7: I love it. That's a great story. You tell it well, too.
12: And little Lane.
7: Congratulations. That's pretty awesome. I'm sorry about your towels.
9: Yeah, I hope you threw them all out.
7: Your linens. You don't want those.
9: You don't keep those.
7: You can't
9: keep
12: them. You can't even bleach them?
7: I don't think so. Not after that. I've seen it twice.
12: You know, it's crazy. I mean, it sounds like some of this technology has not changed since the 1800s. Because if you watch old movies and TV shows, when a woman goes into labor, what do they say? Get sheets.
7: Yes. Hot water and sheets.
12: Hot
7: towels.
12: Water and sheets.
7: That's right. They boil some water and get me some towels. They always say that. I mean, you can do it. You heard him. It can be done.
12: It happens probably every day somewhere, right?
7: Yeah, I bet so. In some ways, I think you're lucky because you don't have to sit there for 25 hours in labor. Some women do. You know, they're in labor forever, and it's so terrible because it goes. I mean, it's so tiring at the end, I'm sure.
12: Like the previous caller with the dad of Little Lane,
7: mm-hmm.
12: Did you at any point ever think your wife was making it up, Kelly?
7: No, I could tell.
12: It was real.
7: Yeah, it was real. Well, the first time her water broke in bed, and she said, I mean, we woke up. She woke up and said, I think my water just broke. And
9: pipe down.
12: Well, I guess I can pee the bed then.
14: I said, well, let's get moving. Let's go. And she did her makeup.
12: Well, that's right. She did her hair and makeup.
14: Because she wanted the pictures. She wanted to look good in the pictures later. And I said, come on, we've got to go. I was really afraid that I was going to be delivering the baby in a parking lot somewhere on the way to the hospital. We got there. It was a couple more hours, but jeez, that was scary. Lauren, you're talking about, well, you're a labor and delivery nurse. Chris Dibb's question was, what's the average length after you see the head that it takes for somebody to give birth? Go ahead.
15: Oh, well, after the head, usually you're pretty close. But yeah. In general, labor times, it depends on if it's your first baby, second baby, third baby. Typically, the more babies you have, the faster it goes. Mm-hmm. Or if you have to be induced, an induction can take anywhere from, you know, just a few hours to 3 days, depending on, you know, how long it takes the body to get in labor. So it really, really varies. But usually, the more babies you have, we say the labor time splits in half. So for me personally, my first labor was just over 24 hours. And my second baby was less than 3 hours.
14: Oh, really? So, that big a difference? Yeah. Good for you.
12: Okay. Thank you.
14: This is me cheering her on. Good for you. Way to go.
12: Ally.
14: I'm an ally.
12: Always have been.
14: Knocked it down from 24 hours to three. That's your new PR. That's how I'd
12: I think you can beat it, Lauren.
14: Yeah. Great job, Lauren, and thank you for the information, too.
16: Two guys named Chris.
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15: Two guys named Chris.
16: I gotta be honest. I think it's just really overrated.
15: Rock 92.
17: This is wrong. I don't even know how we got in. It's the crippling medical debt segment. In California, a CEO of Snapchat gave a ton of money to get people out of crippling medical debt. And Biggie was just saying that. We got into healthcare, which is always tough because it's like, God, how do you solve it? It's like, what was it Chris Deb used to say, that Hillary Clinton was shouting in the woods, I know how to solve it.
18: Yeah. We ain't going to give her a chance.
17: No, we never.
18: No.
17: You know, because Trump took office and said, healthcare, man, I don't know. And then Hillary Clinton was like, I know what to do.
18: Stay in the woods, lady.
17: Trump's quote was, it's pretty tough, man. I don't know.
18: Yikes.
17: Man, once I got in here, I was like, look at this.
18: I always had the money to cover things.
17: Biggie went, I didn't know this. You went for an ultrasound. How many years ago?
18: Oh, it's been 8-9 years ago now.
17: He goes for an ultrasound. They tell him, you're not going to fit in this machine.
18: As soon as I got in the room, lady said, whoa, honey. Yeah, I was like one of those like MRI type deals, yeah. You know, and she's like, oh, honey,
17: And
18: I was like,
17: were you offended?
18: No, because I know I'm a bigger American.
17: Yes.
18: And I know that most of these things are built for Americans at the most 300, 350.
17: We got to go bigger. We got to go bigger with our ultrasound machines.
18: And I believe they have now. They've started to.
17: Okay.
18: And she was like,
17: you're not going to fit.
18: So I was in the room. I didn't even take my shoes off, put on nothing. Nothing.
17: Mm-hmm.
18: And she said, no. And she said, we can try. And we looked at it and we're like, no. She's like,
17: so you never even.
18: Nothing.
17: They didn't do the.
18: And
17: nothing.
18: I said, all right. So I headed back out and I told him, I said, isn't it going to work?
17: Mm-hmm.
18: And I said, the lady at the desk said, okay. And I said, well, I'll get back with my doctor and we'll reschedule it somewhere else.
17: Something
18: I,
17: you else.
18: Know, yeah.
17: Mm-hmm.
18: Well, I got a bill for the ultrasound. And I was like,
17: How much?
18: It was like $600 or something. I was like,
17: But they didn't do the
18: Nothing
17: ultrasound.
18: Nothing happened.
17: Isn't that?
18: And I said,
17: ain't
18: I'm
17: that
18: not,
17: America?
18: And I called and said, I'm not paying this. And they were like, well, you're billed for it still.
17: Then you're dead. Yeah, they're going to keep coming and keep coming.
18: And they do. I get a random call because it went to collections. It's in collections.
17: Mm-hmm.
18: And I get a random text or call still to this day saying, hey, but I refuse to pay that. I'm like, it didn't happen.
17: It's like when my daughter, I told you this, she was on a roller coaster at the amusement park. And left her phone in her pocket, and she kept her hand in her pocket to make sure the phone didn't go anywhere, and she's claimed broke her wrist. She did not break her wrist. Okay.
19: But she whined about it for a couple of days. So we're like, fine, let's get an x-ray, whatever. Well, we got double billed for it. You know, like, we already paid it, and then they kept billing us.
18: Yeah.
19: And my wife, $150, something like that. And my wife, time and again, I heard her on a speakerphone, and the woman on the other end of the phone would say, okay, you're right, we've erased this from it. A month later, you get another bill.
18: Yeah.
19: Then it's past due. It's collections, all of this. Finally, I mean, it took 3 years, and finally my wife said, I give up, and we paid the bill. We paid $100
18: twice.
19: What?
18: Unbelievable.
19: Yeah, I know. You could not believe the fight she went through.
20: I've gone full-blown Karen in these situations, and I would die before I would pay for something that they did not do.
19: My wife said that, too.
20: I would die.
19: They beat her down. I mean, and she's pretty good at being a Karen.
18: Yeah.
19: When she wants to be.
18: Well, and now I would say, send it to collections, homie. I have nothing.
20: Mm-hmm. Yeah, what are you going to do? What are you going to do?
18: Credit, forget it.
19: You can't get blood out of a stone.
18: Yeah. No, I don't live. You take my home. It's not my home.
19: Right.
18: You don't even know where I live, technically.
21: Good luck.
18: We will ruin you. I've ruined myself.
19: Can't. Too late.
20: Beat him to the punch.
19: Joke's on you. I'm already ruined. What do you want? There's nothing you can do. So, well, here's how your name came up. And it was your fitness journey that caused this. I was at my wife's uncle's 88th birthday party on Saturday. Her Uncle Tommy. Thrown together kind of last minute, but really fun. Hot dogs, hamburgers, chips, potato salad, all that kind of stuff, you know. All I had was cantaloupe.
21: You keep claiming this is, I'm going to get a trophy.
19: One plate full of cantaloupe. So we go out. Later that night, by the way, my stomach was rumbling.
21: Way too much sugar.
19: I think it's more like, I was worried it was like Listeria or something.
18: Oh, God.
19: I mean, it wasn't. It was just like, I was like, what's going on? Probably because I ate nothing but cantaloupe.
18: Yeah.
19: Anyway, we're out on the deck, and my 14-year-old nephew is sitting behind me, but I can't see him. And there are people, it's like a down below me looking up, and they're talking about this show. And somebody said, well, I like the transition you've made since Chris Dem retired, which was good. It's the first time I've seen them since that happened. So I was like, all right, that's really good. But they were like, Big E is great. And I said, Big E is great. He's wonderful.
21: Thank you.
19: And they were like, what does he weigh? And I said, I don't know.
21: A lot.
19: I don't know the weight. I said, they said,
21: see that boat out there? He'd sink it. I know where you're at. You're at the lake house.
19: I can't comment on where we were.
21: Well, how many does that boat hold? Six.
19: Make
21: try it one big one. And we're looking that boat halfway down in the lake.
19: So they said, come on now. Give it to us. Give us the number. I said, I don't know. I don't know the number. I wouldn't even. So I'm not speculating on the number. And they said, well, I'll tell you one thing. He is fantastic on the radio. I said, he is. He's great. He's so funny. And they said, make sure he stays healthy. And I said, we're all hoping.
18: We're trying
19: to make him stay healthy.
18: I'm taking turmeric now.
19: And then, are you? Good.
18: Yeah.
19: Hot water really got to you?
18: Yeah, he did.
19: So one after the other saying how great he was. And then my 14-year-old nephew sitting behind me, who I mentor, I take him to the gym with me.
18: Goes, that's right. Yeah.
19: He said, let's face it. Big E is the heart of that show. And I looked over at him, and I said, I am going to punch you in your face.
20: He threw cantaloupe right at his face.
19: He had a hot dog. He said, what? I said, I'm on that show.
21: My name is on that show.
20: He said, I know.
21: My name. His heart doesn't even work.
19: I said, ironically, his heart is the worst thing about it. I drew back. Everybody's like, whoa. It got a little heated.
20: He's just a teenager.
21: Hey, man, we're family here, man. We're family.
20: He's just a kid. He doesn't know what he's saying.
19: He's a kid. He's too stupid. He's a kid. I said, don't you let that. I said, keep that kid away.
21: I worked long and hard. I said, my name on that show.
19: You know how long I've been on that show? I will kick you right in your little dick if you think you're going to call Biggie.
21: You wait till we're alone at that gym again.
19: I'm going to drop a weight on his foot.
21: That's right.
19: How'd you break your foot, buddy?
18: Oh, geez, what happened?
19: He had an 80 pound. Oh. You think of that the next time. The next time you cut it, we're with Biggie's the heart of this show.
18: And yeah, Biggie be here, he'd have a hot dog. Even though he's fat, he'd have a hot dog at least.
19: And then, you'd be competing
21: for hot dogs. Oh, he'd be here eating hot dogs.
19: And they were all looking up at me like, ooh. I'll tell you.
21: Just got cold at the cookout.
19: I told my wife, we're leaving. We didn't stay for cake. I said, we're not staying for cake. We're done. That's it.
21: Plus, my stomach feels weird. I think that cantaloupe had Listeria. I don't think I should have eaten the cantaloupe. I think it was out way too long.
19: A little worried that it had listeria. Later in the night, I was like, I feel it's possibly listeria. You know, listeria.
21: Heart of the shrimp.
0: Two guys named Chris on the Triads Rock 92.
19: Welcome back to the Two Guys Named Chris show. Leave it to fact checker Rusty. He's on this. Now, this is a saga that has spanned 48 hours. The other day, again, people are always sending us stuff, which is unbelievably nice. And a P1 listener sent me a pair of little shorty shorts that are pink because I was recently photographed wearing pink swim trunks.
1: Yeah, you're trying to bring pink back.
19: Looks like I have. Hot pink summer is here.
22: Yeah.
1: You're in the Pink Pony Club. Do we have that song?
19: I love. Oh,
1: that's your jam.
22: Yeah.
19: Pink Pony Girl, Pink Pony Club.
22: Pink Pony Club.
19: Yeah, I'm in the Pink Pony Club.
1: Is that Chapel?
19: Chapel Roan.
22: Roan, yeah. Oh, yeah.
19: That's Chapel Roan. And yeah, I'm a huge fan.
23: Pink Pony Club.
1: There they are.
19: Put these things
1: you
19: on.
1: You are the Pink Pony.
22: Hollywood. They would fit in West Hollywood.
19: They're going to start calling me the Pink Pony. Pink,
1: yes, they are.
19: Love it. Well, anyway, I put them on for a photograph over other pants. And somebody wrote beneath it.
1: They should call you HP. Because, boy, you printing.
19: Printing. And we didn't have any idea what that was. Now, we theorized about it for a couple of days and decided that maybe it was because my genitals were showing. You know, as a...
1: It's a lighter garment.
19: Biggie said you put a, just stick a roll of quarters in there.
22: Yep.
1: No, it's a cucumber.
19: Well, leave it to fact checker Rusty,
1: okay,
19: who always comes up with these things. He has the definition. It is indeed the imprint of one's penis and or genitals visible through tight pants or clothing. Use in a sentence, yo, I can see your print. Thank you.
1: So this okay. is through the clothing.
19: Through the clothing.
1: It's, yeah. It's an outline.
19: Yeah.
1: It's not visible hanging out the bottom.
19: Makes sense. Like, right.
1: Which would be a dangle situation.
19: Well, that's when, remember I was-
1: Your brain.
19: I was told once, years ago, when I was doing sit-ups, a guy said to me, bruh, when you're doing those sit-ups, I can see brain. And of course I said, thank you so much.
22: Wow. Gosh. Look how slang has changed through the years.
19: I know. It's your brain.
1: What'd you get on your SATs?
19: Huh?
1: Brain, bro.
19: Your brain. I can see your brain. I wonder if those will fit my daughter. They may be.
1: Do they have a, are they sized or is it a waist size?
19: It is a large.
1: Is it a number? Okay.
22: Yeah. You have to be careful.
1: I would not suggest your daughter wear a large.
22: No,
19: no, these are too big for her.
1: Do they have a drawstring?
19: Yeah, they do.
22: Mm-hmm.
19: They do, yeah.
22: I was going to say, handing a teenage girl clothes and going, this looks like it fits you.
19: Can't do it.
22: Is a terrible idea.
1: It's a minefield.
22: Yeah.
19: I just have to take these to Goodwill. I'll just have to, I'll have one item that I'll drop off at Goodwill. I don't want to waste them.
1: Did you print these, sir?
19: I did.
1: I don't think you're supposed to ask that.
22: Well, if you're going to do it, I recommend you do it quickly because you don't want to be pulled over with a pair of
1: pink panty ponies.
22: Yeah,
19: panty ponies.
22: They'll drag you out. Yeah, they'll start screaming. They'll drag you out screaming, where's the girl?
19: Right. You know, just today I had altercation. I had an interaction with police today.
1: What?
19: Surprisingly, we had big storms in the area, of course. And I come down one major thoroughfare to get here. This is like 3:45 in the morning, and I saw a ton of lights and cones and everything, and a sign that said, like, you know, road
1: out.
19: Work. Well, it said road work ahead.
22: Oh, Biggie will use this as an excuse.
19: So I got up there, and I was, like, navigating my way, you know, trying to get around a cone, and once again, here comes a police officer. Whoa, whoa, whoa, whoa! What are you doing there? And I said, I rolled down my window. I said, I have to go to work. And he goes, well, you ain't going this way. And I said...
1: But this is my road.
19: I said, what do you suggest? He goes, find another way. Let's go. Get it out of here.
22: Oh, you're the classic turn around, don't drown.
19: I couldn't believe
22: victim.
19: It.
22: Victim.
19: Oh, yeah. I couldn't believe it. So I had to go around and then I had to figure out a way to get on another thoroughfare.
1: Did you ask your phone or you just kind of wing it?
19: Well, when I asked my phone, it told me to stay on the same. You know, it doesn't know.
22: Yeah.
19: It doesn't
1: know the road's out.
19: No, but I had to figure it out.
1: What's the latest on your, speaking of your vehicle, your air conditioning?
19: Working.
22: Oh, good.
19: Yeah, it's been about 10 days now, and it's still working. So, and the guy checks in with me every so often to make sure it's still working.
1: Sad. Like a grandpa at the retirement home.
19: I know.
1: Hey, how you doing? Good.
22: Good? Who's good. This? I don't have your number saved.
1: Yeah, I just want to make sure everything's okay. You picked up. That's all. I'm gonna go. I'll see you.
19: A little welfare check for me.
1: Yeah.
19: But it's still doing well. Now, yesterday, Biggie brought us a great factoid a moment ago about spiders. We always release them, catch and release them. If they're ever in the house, we'll take them outside. Biggie says that's just tormenting them and killing them slowly. Because, and this is a great factoid, if they're in your house, great chance they were born in your house and they don't know how to fend for
1: all they know is indoor life.
19: Yep. Exactly.
22: They're used to the air conditioning.
19: Right. What would you have done in this situation? Yesterday, I was outside with a new puppy playing a bit, trying to get him to fetch and so forth. And I saw in the pine straw area a huge hornet. It was not just like a honeybee. It was an enormous, like, Japanese hornet or, dare I say, an Africanized killer bee. I don't know.
1: Jesus.
19: Huge. And I thought, should I kill this or should I not? I mean, it's a bee. I did kill it. Because
1: what did you use?
19: There was a large like stick or branch that had fallen, and I just took the end of it and stabbed him.
1: How many times?
19: Oh, hundreds. Oh. I mean,
22: yeah, excessive.
1: Why won't you die?
19: I just kept on doing that, yeah. Because I was concerned that he might sting the new puppy, you know, yeah. If the puppy could put his face right down there.
22: Yeah, puppies don't know better, so they'll go for it.
19: Of course. And so I was worried about that, but I did feel bad about it. I mean, he wouldn't do anything but minding his own business.
1: He was where he's supposed to be, outside.
19: He was outside, but I did it. I just read that there was a small town in France, this past Sunday morning had a bee attack that left 24 injured.
1: 24
19: humans injured. Three in critical condition, but all are going to be okay. They were stung for 30 minutes before emergency responders could get there.
1: What happened?
19: The reason was, and one of the victims was 78, had cardiac arrest. They had to revive that person. The mayor says the aggression was caused by Asian hornets disturbing a long-established beehive that was on the roof of a hotel. So the Asian hornets messed with the beehive, and those bees
1: panicked
19: and started to swarm. And there were people below.
2: Oh, no, not the bees! Oh, no. Not the bees! Ah! Oh, no, my eyes! My eyes! Ah! Ah!
19: The beehive was removed by a beekeeper and relocated outside of town in the woods. And a fire department official said, I've never seen anything like this in my life. Unprecedented. The amount of panic that we had and the bees that attacked all these people. Can you imagine?
1: It's like a movie.
19: Yeah. It is. And they said the whole reason was because the Japanese hornets, the Asian hornets, attacked the actual beehive.
1: That's what happens. Immigration. We've seen it and seen it.
19: Well, it won't happen here.
1: No, sir.
19: I guarantee it won't happen here.
1: Not with our eyes.
19: Absolutely right.
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Rock 92, a man from St. Louis has found, so he was adopted 60 years ago. He has just now learned Michael McDonald of the Doobie Brothers is his biological father. I would be super excited, but also mad I didn't find out sooner.

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1: I want to tell you a story about the house went blue.

Rock 92, a look at your weather forecast from the Go Green Plumbing, Heating, Air, and Electrical Weather Center. 87 degrees for the high today and mostly sunny. Clouds will start developing overnight, 66 for the overnight low. Much cooler this weekend, 76 for the high Saturday. Chance of thunderstorms, showers are likely, and only 64 for the high on Sunday, and rain is likely on Sunday. From the Go Green

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I said you look so fine that I really want to make you mine. 4, 5, 6, come on and get your kicks. 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

Rock 92. Everybody said I was crazy because I picked the Browns to win that game last night. And they were trying as hard as they could not to win the game. All those penalties, they were fighting to lose. And it didn't work. They won the game. Steelers, I don't know why they play down. They do it.

0: Two Guys Named Chris, the show that makes you laugh.
1: A UFO researcher sat down with the president and urged him to announce that non-human intelligent life has been present on Earth.
2: I know you're not an alien person. You believe we are it.
1: I do, but I recently watched and read Project Hail Mary, so I'm totally into all this now.
2: Okay. Right?
1: What is that?
3: That's the Bader-Meinhof phenomenon.
4: Huh?
1: The Bader-Meinhof.
3: Yeah, Bader-Meinhof phenomenon, often known as frequency illusion. It's when you're, it's when you like hear a new word or see a new phrase.
2: Am I dead? Then all the...
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1: You're in heaven.
2: Am I having a stroke?
1: You've gone to heaven.
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Hey, it's Rachel here, and thanks for hanging out with me, but it's time for me to go. BB Shea will be taking over from here, and I'll be at Scream Dreams tonight if you want to come out. Come out and see me. I'll be there from 8 to 10, broadcasting live. See you then. Rock 92.

Rock 92, I am BB Shea, back at it again. I missed yesterday. I was in Asheville seeing a concert. I saw Geese, the band. Was it good? It was amazing. One of the best shows I've ever seen. Rock 92.

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1: Last year, I had back pain radiating down my right leg. The pain was so bad, I was willing to cut my leg off to stop the pain. I could barely walk and had to stoop over when I did just to take pressure off the spine. I'm John Morgan of Morgan & Morgan. 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Then I thought of all of you and how much more devastating this type of injury could be for you. My life stopped. I now feel your pain. Just know at Morgan & Morgan, we got your back. I understand. Morgan means more.
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From the Go Green Plumbing, Heating, Air, and Electrical Weather Center, I am BB Shea with your afternoon weather update. Right now, it is 82 degrees with a high of 89 and sunny today. It is going to cool off this weekend, though, heading back down into the 70s and 60s, but we are trading that cool in for some thunderstorms and some rain. It should be a washout on Sunday, so prepare yourself for that. 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

0: 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It's someone who listens to Rock 92 every day and keeps coming back. And that's all we ask.
1: Hey, guys. P1 from Ramster. 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
0: 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You're a P1, and you didn't even know it. 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

You know, initially I was really excited about seeing this movie. I'm probably gonna go see it, but now I'm a little hesitant. It's Rock 92. The new Tom Cruise movie, Digger, which I was very excited about. I thought critics would be excited about it as well. Apparently not. Critically, it is said and is expected to be the biggest box office flop of 2026. That is disappointing.

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Well, Bradley Cooper, the actor, has been trying for the past several years to win an Oscar and has failed miserably. Now he's stepping back into acting, doing something people really didn't expect. Yes, his next acting role, he will be starring in the new G.I. Joe reboot. Kind of a step down. It may be good, though. Rock 92.

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Are you a snoozer? Me, I'm not. I do not hit the snooze button. But according to a recent study, hitting the snooze button every day could cause you to lose an entire 6 days from your life each year. And those who do hit the snooze would probably say, well worth it. 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

Back once again for another year, the Go Green Plumbing, Heating, Air, and Electrical Poochamania presented by All Pets Considered. It is happening at Country Park in Greensboro next Saturday, October 10th. It's going to be a full day of fun for you and your furry friends. So get all the information you need right now at Rock 92, and we will see you there on October 10th.

So a server is coming out giving other servers tips on how to actually make more tips. Here are the four things you should do if you are a server in order to get better tips from your customers. Number one, greet customers quickly. As soon as they walk in the door, start talking to them. Number two, be honest about the food. If you don't like it, say you don't like it. Just be honest. Number three, ask customers if they need any condiments. People love dipping their fries into stuff. And number four, ask customers if they're celebrating a special occasion. People want to feel special. It makes sense. Rock 92.

You know, Americans, we love our coffee. We love going to Starbucks, 7-Brew, what have you. But a new survey just revealed that Americans, if they have an unusual coffee order, hide their unusual coffee order from people to avoid judgment. We love to judge people on what they drink in the morning. And I'm one of these people. Look, I drink black coffee. So immediately, I'm awesome. So if you drink, like, you know, a frappe or something, I'm definitely judging you. I just want to be honest. Rock 92, I am BB Shea. Don't forget, the Two Guys Named Chris show is back on at 6. Steely Dan right now.

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13: Great to have you here on a Friday on the Two Guys Named Chris Show. A slight lineup adjustment today. Biggie is broadcasting from home, but we're not sure if he's actually there because he's having a little bit of a technical issue. Let's find out. Biggie, are you there?
14: No.
15: No.
13: Okay, all right. Gotcha. Everything's falling into place.
15: Just chime in whenever it's working, baby.
13: As usual. This guy's back, though. Mr. BB Shea, who was out for the Geese concert yesterday.
16: What's up?
13: How was the Geese show?
16: Phenomenal.
13: You know no one believes that's a real band, right?
16: I'm starting to pick up on that now.
15: Posted some fake picture from some fake show.
16: Yeah.
15: Like we don't know AI exists.
13: Yeah, nobody thinks that's real. Everybody knows you just went back to college to get high. We all know what you were doing. I don't know why you play this little game. You missed your gift, too. See if you like this. A P1 listener named Jonathan sent 8 pens made in Japan. These are a gel tip pen. Because the other day I was saying that I use an old Bic, you know?
16: Yes.
13: My wife ordered pens, and I said, do you really need pens? $13. That's how we go. So he heard that and sent 8 pens. Isn't that the nice?
16: That's very sweet.
13: The nicest people. And then he said, now I know how you are with things like Chick-fil-A gift cards. I'm sending 8. Everybody gets 2. So begrudgingly, I'm giving you these last 2.
1: Okay.
13: Everybody else has had theirs.
1: Beautiful.
13: Those are great. My wife was asking me about it. And then she said, would you like to try a gel sriracha? And I don't know what that is, but apparently that's a type of pin as well that she prefers.
1: I thought that was like a spread for a piece of bread or something. Or a cracker.
13: That was a sex toy.
1: Gel sriracha.
13: She goes, do you want to try the gel sriracha? I'm into it. I'm up for it.
15: I don't know what it is.
1: Been waiting for you to ask.
13: Yeah, I'm into it. No, apparently it's a pin that she likes. So now, and she asked me how I like this one that Jonathan sent in. And this is a Japanese pin. So my father would be very upset because, you know, he hates anything Japanese. But this is a nice pen. This does what this makes a difference between that and the old Bic, the old 79-cent Bic that I usually use.
15: It's
13: you
15: like
13: know,
15: painting. It's amazing.
13: It is. It's a nice pen.
1: Now, it's going to be hard for me. I have my own pen. I don't deviate. I've got this Uniball Vision that I've been using
13: nice
1: for
13: pen.
1: 10 years.
13: Well, if you don't want to deviate, I'll go. I'll take.
1: I will try it. I will. Thanks to Jonathan, I will give it a shot.
13: These are great.
1: I may be a changed man now.
13: He says, and he likes this particular one. It's black ink, which he prefers over a blue. Do you know? I always heard that if you're signing documents, you should sign in blue, and I think that's because like then there's no because if it's copied, you know it's black. But if you're signing. Like you're supposed to sign in blue. I only learned that probably when I was signing like my first mortgage.
1: In the world of like sports and autograph signings, there are players who will not sign in black. They only sign in blue because it's harder to forge.
13: I guess so.
1: Because if you ever notice on a card that has been signed by an athlete, the majority of the times it's in blue ink.
13: It's blue ink.
1: Yes.
13: I was in my mid-20s, I think, when I heard, oh, you should always sign in blue. Maybe that's the thing. Speaking of which, I'm offended by this. Red Rachel was watching the Browns Steelers game last night. This is Thursday Night Football on Amazon. Her fiance is a Steelers fan. Boy, you got another one right. The Browns won.
15: I know. I knew it. I knew
13: you're
15: it.
13: Doing. You know what you're doing when you pick these games. You know, she's picking against Jeremy Phillips in our Pick Six segment, and this went on yesterday, and she took the Browns, and as soon as she did, I thought, lost.
15: Yeah, you guys were laughing at. You know what it is? Is this guy goes based off of numbers, stats, all this stuff. And I was like, you know, Deshaun Watson, that guy.
13: Yeah,
1: that's her boy.
13: I know it is.
1: She loves Deshaun Watson.
15: It's all about the heart, man.
13: Well, they kicked the last second field goal. They got a last second interception.
17: 4-man rush, rolling, looking, throwing deep, deep downfield, and it's going to be picked off, and that'll write a finish to it. Grant Delpit and gonna kneel down Deshaun Watson.
13: Your boy
17: savoring this moment.
13: They're 3-1. The Browns are 3-1.
1: Who would have thought?
15: One of the greatest teams in the league right now.
1: Yes, yeah. Definitely.
13: They beat the Steelers last night, 27-24. Here's why I was offended. I don't really know why, but there's a play Red Rachel was telling me about where the Browns had 3 penalties on them on one play. 3 separate penalties on one play.
15: They were showing no discipline last night.
13: So Kirk Herbstreit, the announcer on Thursday Night Football, said, it's Browns on Browns violence. No, sir.
1: Can't do that.
13: You don't say something like that.
15: I couldn't believe it.
13: They just renewed his contract for another 2 years, and I thought, dude, snatch it away from him. I hope you signed it in black ink, because you can snatch that right away. We ain't having that.
1: That may be worse than Tony Romo's DUI, honestly. Yeah. I think he may be losing his job.
13: We have Browns on Browns. I bet there was an awkward sight. I bet Al Michaels was like, you can't say that.
15: Between Nick and we both were quiet for a second. Then we looked at each other. And we were like, did you hear it too? And I said, I don't think that was a black man that said
13: no,
15: that.
13: No. It's Lily White up in that booth. I bet like the guys around him were like, what the? There's probably a black guy doing stats or something. Go, what did he do? What did he do?
15: I couldn't believe it.
13: We have Browns on Browns violence. We don't say things like that.
1: In today's climate,
13: you simply do not say that. You know what B.B. Shea said to me? He thought I was playing a trick on him. We're playing each other in fantasy football this week, Vampire League. Now, one of us is 2-0, the other is 0-2.
15: Ooh, let me guess.
13: I don't think you'll have to guess, too. I don't think it'll take you too much to guess who's doing well and who's not. You know, after the draft, B.B. Shea came in and said, were you drunk?
1: You pick people that don't even play anymore.
13: Were you drunk? My quarterback is Peyton Manning. That's how it's going. So anyway, B.B. Shea and I are going up against each other. And my main player is the running back for the Falcons, Bijan Robinson, who is, you know, all world.
1: Wonderful.
13: Great running back. I put him in my flex position this week. And he's not my running back number one. I put him down in flex. If you don't know fantasy football, in the flex position, you can put different positions, you know, tight end or wide receiver or whatever. So I moved him down from running back. Well, his points still count. But BB Shea said, do you have Bijan Robinson in your flex? And I said, yes. And he goes, it's disrespectful. Which maybe it is, but here's why I have them there. I clicked on the button on the computer that said auto lineup. I don't even know what I'm just like, just put him in where you want. And they moved him into the flex business. Like, all right, whatever. I don't care. I'm not even doing it anymore. I should have auto drafted, apparently.
1: See, but you can't put your RB1 in the flex position. That's like if you owned a barbershop and you put your best barber in the first chair. You can't do that.
13: I don't know what that means either.
1: You got the best barber. Everybody knows when you go to a barbershop, the person in the first chair is the worst barber.
13: Really?
1: Yes.
13: Why?
1: Because that's the newbie spot.
13: Is that
1: you
13: right?
1: Got to work your way down the line. The person farthest away, that's the seasoned vet.
13: I don't think I knew that.
1: Yeah. You do not want to go to the first chair at the barbershop.
13: So if you're in a five-chair shop and the first guy, you avoid
1: him. He just started. He's the new guy.
13: Do you know that? Remember that time? I don't know if I even told you this. One time, there was a time I was getting haircuts. Well, I used to go to Nita's Boutique in Ashboro. Nita charged $4 for a cut, and I'd give her a 25% tip, so I'd $5 bill. That was a good haircut.
1: That's a good business
13: that
1: model.
13: That was a great business model. I don't know if she's gone up or not. She used to have a little trailer, and Nita would cut it for $4, and I loved going in there. Her mother was there, and we'd talk all about... Oh, I was there during the controversy between Kanye and Taylor Swift, and boy... Everybody in that shop is on Taylor's side. I'll just tell you that. I'll tell you that right now. You don't disrupt Taylor. Anyway, I used to go there, and then for whatever reason, I stopped going there. So I hadn't had my hair cut in like 8 weeks, and I just stopped at a barbershop randomly. And I went to this old guy with trembling hands, and as he's cutting my hair, he said, "You're my last head." And I said, "What do you mean?" Huh? And he goes, "I'm retiring after you leave this chair." And man, he buzzed me up. I mean, he cut that hair. And I was like, since I'm the last one, should we get a picture or something? He's like, "I'm drunk." You should have seen that haircut. He's like, "We're celebrating tonight. This is my last head of hair after 50 years of cutting. You can do it in his sleep." And I was his last one. We didn't get a picture or anything. He went on home to his family, I guess, after that. Can you imagine your last head of hair after cutting for 50
1: years?
13: That's
1: a tough position to be in. It's like being on a pilot's last flight.
13: Ooh, I wouldn't want that.
1: It's nervous.
15: We've heard some interesting stories about that, too.
1: That's been in the news recently, yeah.
13: I wouldn't want that. Oh, that's right, because the guy on his last flight, like, took it out.
15: Yeah, he wanted to check something off his bucket list.
13: Yeah, he wanted to get naked there in the cockpit, and his female co-pilot said, "What are you doing?" He's like, "It's my last flight. What do you expect?" And then when she told the higher-ups at the airline, they were like, "Yeah, it's his last flight. It's what
15: Shut
13: we did."
15: Shut up.
1: Exactly. He even asked her if she wanted to join in. You want to join me?
13: Yeah.
1: You want to look at it?
13: Hey, what are we doing? What are you going to do?
15: Have a little fun once in a while.
13: What is it? You know? Exactly. Other sports. Big baseball game last night. Braves and Phillies. Braves get the win.
18: Two balls and two strikes. And the Atlanta Braves are moving on to the division series. Bring on the Dodgers.
13: 6-2.
18: Atlanta's moving on.
13: 6-2 over the Phillies last night. It's a good series. Mm-hmm. Braves Dodgers. Now, I think that'll be a good series.
1: It'll be a great series.
13: Five gamer.
1: Mm-hmm.
13: And then, oh, Milwaukee plays who in the National?
1: Milwaukee plays
13: San Diego.
1: White's.
13: No. Milwaukee plays the Padres.
1: Yes.
13: That'll be a good series also. Baseball should be pretty good here this weekend. Mm-hmm. Then you've got the Yankees and the Rays, which is a good one. And then the other one, I mean, Guardians, White Sox, my God.
1: Did the Yankees move on?
13: I haven't seen it yet.
1: I forgot.
13: I wasn't around.
1: I didn't know
13: that series.
1: Yeah.
13: Yeah, I told you. They barely beat the Red Sox 18-2 over two games. Sox look real good. Real good here. I should be in the middle of that lineup. I should be combating cleanup for the Red Sox.
1: Can't get any worse.
13: How pathetic they are. It's pathetic. I'll tell you something else about the Yankees. And I hate to say this because I hate them with every fiber in my being. Not only are they good, they're young. They've gone from being old to young overnight. They have great pitching, and it's all homegrown players. It's not like a bunch of free agents. They've picked up. Give them some credit.
1: Yeah.
13: Give them some credit for doing that. I also love, I was watching the Yankees-Red Sox the other night. I only saw like three innings. I knew where that was going. I told you. And that guy, Ben Rice, who's so good for the Yankees, he got a double. And I love this all the time, too. they're like, they say in the booth, he's not only a great player, he's a tremendous young man. He does so much for the community. He's on second base. Now, while they're saying this, he's yelling to the dugout, "Let's fucking go, motherfucker. Fuck yeah, fuck it." And they're like, "What a tremendous young man."
1: Did that. Amazing athletes.
13: They did that with Schwarber one time when he played for the Cubs. I was watching it. And they were showing him. He got a single. He's on first base. And they're like, "What a tremendous athlete." And he's looking at his at the Cubs in the dugout. Like, he's right there. He's, and he's pointing at his crotch. He's like, "Suck my D. Suck my D." You just got a hit.
1: I know. You got a single. Why?
13: I get it. I get it when the guy on second for the Yankees, he's like, "Let's effing go." But I mean, when you get a single, why point at your teammates and tell them to S your D? You know, it's like, "S my D."
15: Why are you telling your own teammates to do that?
13: And they're all like, "Ah, F you." What are we doing in baseball? What is happening in baseball? We didn't do that in Little League. I never got past the Little League level. Uh-huh. We didn't do
15: you
13: that.
15: You guys didn't do that in the Little League?
13: No, we didn't do that in Little League. Not in Little. Although we did. I'll tell you this. I don't know if they do this in Major League Baseball. There was a guy on our team when I was in Little League named, I think his name was Kent McCorkerdale. I know his last name was McCorkerdale. I know. I can remember that.
1: Great name.
13: Yeah, great name. Not a good player. Okay. He was one of, I mean, we were 12 years old, but he was not a great player. And one time we were playing against a team that was better than us. Now, I was on Kiwanis Club, and we were playing Lions Club. We had a lot of clubs that sponsored the teams back when I was in Little League. And we were not supposed to win. We were not the better team. And we were down like 8-2 in the last inning. But we had the last at-bat, and we had scored a couple of runs. Now it's like 8-5, and bases are loaded with two outs. And we're like got the rally caps on and the dugout and everything, and we're really into it. And I remember my friend Brian and I, and I'd come in to score. I was plated one of the runs. So we're down 8-5. And I looked at him, and he's like, "Who's up?" Because now we have a chance to win the game. We're down by 3, but we have bases loaded with two outs. And I look at the plate and say, "McCorkerdale." And he's like, "Let's start packing up the equipment. It's done." He knew. I said, "McCorkerdale's got a shot at it." And he goes, "I'm packing up the bats." And he struck out. Aww. And we lost 8-5. McCorkerdale was a great guy, not light hitter.
1: Okay, gotcha.
13: Currently today, he plays for the Red Sox. Okay. He's batting 5th for the Red Sox against the Yankees. Turning from sports now, different position entirely, different subject entirely. We got a major recall today if you're a fan of 7-Up Zero Sugar. Weren't we just talking about those Zero Sugar drinks the other day? I like Diet Coke a lot better than Coke Zero.
15: Yeah.
13: And y'all do too, right?
1: Yeah. The Zero Coke sodas are an abomination.
13: Oh, we got on it because Biggie had switched from Diet Coke to Diet Pepsi, and I think that's the reason for his health issue.
1: That's why he's not here today.
13: That's
1: yes.
13: right.
1: Yes.
13: That's why his equipment doesn't work from home.
15: He spilled Diet Pepsi all over
13: it. Yeah. There's Diet Pepsi coursing through his veins, and that's no good for anybody. Anyway, today, just to let you know, there's a major recall of 77,000 cans of 7-Up Zero Sugar. And the problem is, it's full of sugar. They put regular sugar in it.
15: Whoops.
13: And everybody that bought it has said the same thing. God, this is fantastic.
15: This is delicious.
13: I love this. 12-pack cans distributed out of Utah across the center part of the country, the Midwest. And several people have come in and said, "This tastes too good."
15: This can't be right.
13: So they measured it. Instead of having 0 grams of sugar, each can has 38 grams
1: good
13: of
1: God.
13: Sugar. That's a big difference. So I guess people with diabetes could be affected if you're trying to have a zero. Or people watching their weight. That's a real issue. I bet people are drinking it like, "Yeah, this is fantastic." And it's zero sugar. And they're putting on pounds left and right. This is the new recall. 7-Up Zero Sugar does indeed contain sugar. Just to let you know.
1: I'm surprised that many people still drink 7-Up.
13: Do you think 7-Up or Sprite wins?
1: Sprite.
13: I thought so too, but I may be wrong on this. It might be that 7-Up wins. Do you think?
1: I would choose Sprite 10 times out of 10.
13: Well, I would too.
1: Yeah.
13: When you were at McDonald's, what'd y'all have?
15: We had Sprite.
13: Yeah.
15: Most places where I worked, they all had Sprite. Mm-hmm. But then Sierra Mist, I think, was above 7-Up. And then now that's gone.
13: Really?
15: I think 7-Up only got a boost because they got rid of Sierra Mist and they changed over to Starry and nobody wanted to try anything new.
13: I like Starry. I try Starry.
1: Great.
13: I do like Starry, but that's, I don't know that it, you know, it's so new and the marketing, I don't know if it's been there for it, but I wonder if 7-Up beats, it's possible. I don't know the numbers on those. I do know, speaking of McDonald's, I just saw this report that McDonald's is by far the number one choice in fast food for college students. They still go to McDonald's over everything else. Chick-fil-A was second, but McDonald's was far and away number one. When I was in college, we always went, well, we went to McDonald's a lot, but then Wendy's was a choice too. And, well, Taco Bell, you know, because, well, because it's so cheap, you know, that was the whole thing there at Taco Bell. Yeah. What did y'all eat in college most? Did you Taco Bell?
1: I ate a lot on campus, but when we went off, it was Taco Bell and Burger King, weirdly enough. Mm-hmm. The McDonald's was too far away.
13: Ours was farther away, too. Mm-hmm. And I didn't have a car, but I could walk to the Wendy's and the Taco Bell from the Appalachian State campus. Mm-hmm. Did you eat a lot of fast food in college?
15: Oh, yeah. I went to Sheetz, like, every day.
13: So Sheetz over McDonald's?
15: Well, so, because I was a commuter, so I could really drive anywhere I wanted. Mm-hmm. There were plenty of fast food places on campus, but there was not a McDonald's. We had to go a little further. And sometimes my friend and I, we would drive and go get McDonald's, but usually we could walk to Sheetz, or there was also Burger King. There was a Chick-fil-A and a Bojangles, but Sheetz was elite.
13: That has been the best breakthrough. You know, when I was in college, we had none of that. We had the cafeteria and the food court, and the food court had pizza and chicken nuggets made by the university. Now you go and tour these campuses, and my daughter Catherine's getting ready. In 3 weeks, we're going on a Saturday to tour Appalachian State,
1: okay,
13: my alma mater. But what they've done now with Chick-fil-A and all of it on the campus, what a breakthrough for the colleges and for the restaurants, I'm sure. I mean, if I had had Chick-fil-A on the campus, why would I ever go anywhere else?
15: You wouldn't go to class.
13: I mean, that's all I would do. And I know that at Appalachian State, I've been to the Chick-fil-A when my son toured it. And, of course, he's in college now. And they had like a nugget chute that would just shoot them into the the box. And I was like, I just put my mouth under it.
1: Absolutely, yes. And it's included with the meal plan, so you're not like, you don't feel like you're spending money either.
15: Yeah, you get just, like a discount
13: just,
15: on it?
13: Just put your mouth on it. Why would you ever do anything else? There was a teenager at McDonald's who made the local news. The teenager is in Idaho, Rexburg, and a customer came in, older guy, who could not get his credit card to work. The guy was in his 80s. And he couldn't get his credit card to work. I just read the story. The tap function, you know. I guess the kid said, you know, you want to tap that, as they said to me. You weren't here, BB Show. I went to Biscuitville the other day, and the female outside with the iPad, I was handing her my card. She goes, you want to tap that? And I was like, yeah, I'll tap that. All
1: right. Very forward of you. Yes.
13: Yeah, I'll do it.
15: I'm married.
13: Sure. So this kid, the 80-something-year-old, could not get his credit card to work. So the teenager said, I'm going to buy your meal for you. So he just pays for it. The 80-something-year-old called the local news, and the local news did a story on the teenager, the 16-year-old who was working at the McDonald's, and said, you did such a good deed paying for him. And the teenager said, yeah, I just had to move him along. He was holding up a lot.
15: Forever.
13: I am not a hero here. I just had to get him out of the way.
19: The guy comes in, he's going to find his wallet. So he's trying to figure out how to do his tap on his phone, but we just couldn't get it figured out. So I just offered to pay for it. It's no hard on me. It's money I can give out to the community, help other people. I don't have a problem with it. So
20: you bought his dinner.
19: Yeah.
13: Yeah, he's hailed a hero here, and mostly I think they just wanted to. It was getting busy.
1: I think 50 to 80% of the time this happens, it's because it's inconveniencing the person behind him.
13: 100% agree. Yes. And I bet he went to the manager later and said, hey, man, you owe me $10. Had to pay for that old coot's meal. He couldn't even get the credit card to work. That's like, you know, when Chris Dem worked here, he told that he went in to use the kiosk, and he couldn't get it to work, and the manager gave him a bottle of water because they had so much trouble. And we had a caller here say, yeah, that's what we do for senile old people. Who. Although, BB Shea is settling into the Chris Dem role. Today, we had the TV on in the background in the office, and they did this heartwarming story about a woman who coaches a dance team, and she's having a baby. And when she revealed to the dance team she was having a baby, they all went, they went crazy for her. And they were like, you know, it's all about camaraderie here at this university. And BB Shea reacted the exact same way my former office mate Chris Dem would have. He said, oh, Christ.
15: Wow.
1: People have kids every day.
13: They get no joy out of anything that is, and I was going to lead with it with A Block, and I just knocked it out of the way. I was like, all right, we're not doing this.
15: Whenever I announce my pregnancy, you guys better pretend to be excited for me or else.
1: Yeah. I'll be excited for you, but it doesn't need to be on the news. Know what I mean?
13: Yeah, I'll threaten Biggie with an inch of his life because now you'll be out for maternity leave for 3 months.
15: And yeah, he's going to have to get it together in the next, I don't know, couple years?
13: Couple of minutes. Better get something together in the next couple of minutes because he's supposed to be via satellite with us today. And hopefully he will be next. He's working from home on the way to the Two Guys Named Chris show. One of Red Rachel's favorite people, favorite celebrities, weighs in on AI, artificial intelligence. Remember when Reese Witherspoon did this? She said, hey, we better get used to it. It's here to stay. Let's just embrace it. And people accused her of working for ChatGPT. Now, another major celebrity on what she thinks needs to be done with artificial intelligence. Next, Two Guys Named Chris show.
11: Two Guys Named Chris.
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13: Well, some exciting news here. We think we have Biggie's technical issues fixed, and he's with us from home. Biggie, are you there? Are you there?
15: Biggie? We were just talking to you.
13: Just talking to him just moments ago. You go. You're not there. Look at that. You go to him and it's a van. Are you there? Biggie? Are you there? He's out. Okay, we'll try to get him back on for the next one. You know, it's all... You never really know, do you? You just never know what's going on. Maybe, wait a minute. Maybe he can't hear us. Let me try this way. Biggie, are you there? Hello? Biggie? No. No, yeah. But we just talked to him from home, and he said, rest easy now. I'm here for the duration. Apparently, he is not, unfortunately. All right, we'll try to get that worked out and get him on. If we can't get him in the next half hour, he may be taking the day. Who knows? We'll wait and see. That's what I love about live broadcasting. You don't know
15: what's going to happen.
13: Exactly. You missed this, BB Shea. We were updating the Diddy condition. You know, they said that Diddy in prison was having other inmates cook his meals. He was eating like a king. He was having, I mean, you get all sorts of perks that others hadn't. And now they've heard about this at the prison, and they put him in solitary. So Diddy is back in solitary confinement now. I guess it was too much of a good thing. The word got out, and that was the end of it.
15: I mean, it was being broadcast everywhere. So yeah. People at the prison must have been like, ooh.
13: Yeah, BB Shea's take on it was, what do you expect? It's Diddy. He gets the perk.
1: He's rich.
13: When you're rich and you're in the prison, you get the perk.
1: I don't know why people think that prison guards have to, like, uphold the sanctity of prison.
15: Like, are you a crazy?
1: They can be bought too.
13: It does feel like they should.
1: If Diddy gave me $10,000, I'd give him a massage. I'd probably less, honestly.
13: You know, and speaking of massage, we were just saying, you know, I'm always calling Red Rachel the perfect woman. She defends pervs.
15: Number one.
1: Yeah.
13: Number one, right. She doesn't want to spend a lot of money on the wedding. She doesn't want to spend a lot of money, period, you know? Mm-hmm. She's not all frou-frou with stuff like that. And now she has said that she's a huge fan of Burger King. You've tried the chicken nuggets at Burger King, the new ones?
15: Yes. I went yesterday and tried the new ones.
13: And?
15: They're better. The texture's better. Mm-hmm. They're not as chewy. But I didn't realize until yesterday, Burger King has the worst honey mustard in the game.
13: Do you concur, BB Shay?
1: I think I agree with Rachel here.
13: Yeah,
1: it is terrible.
13: Yeah.
15: So I don't know how to make honey mustard, but my fiance said that most honey mustards are made with mustard and mayonnaise.
13: Oh, really?
15: Why they have that consistency. Yeah. I think theirs was just mustard with honey in
13: it.
15: Oh,
13: with honey
15: and stuff. And it was just not good. But I normally use the zesty sauce for nuggets. So, but they were definitely better texture. There were a couple bites that I thought had weird pieces in it.
13: You should have had your fiance whip up some honey mustard because he's a chef. He could probably have done that from home.
15: He usually brings some home from work.
13: Oh, he does.
15: Because where he works, they have really good honey mustard.
13: Could he literally put mustard, mayonnaise, and honey in a little bowl? I'm sure he could.
15: He probably could. And he knows how to make most of the dressings.
13: Yeah, I figure, yeah. Remember yesterday we were talking about that Oktoberfest pizza. And now I'm sort of wanting to taste that. It's like a mustard sauce is the sauce on the pizza. And then it had like kielbasa and sauerkraut and all these kinds of things, you know, and potatoes.
15: That sounds great.
13: That was the actual pizza. Oh, you weren't here.
1: Oh
13: yeah, that was it's an Oktoberfest pizza. Now first it started with candy corn pizza, which Red Rachel threw her hands up and said,
1: she's not a fan.
13: No. But that's literally a tombstone frozen pizza with candy corn. But this is at restaurants. It's called Oktoberfest Pizza. The sauce is like a spicy mustard and then all those things I just mentioned and potatoes. And I bet that's pretty. But you don't like sauerkraut.
1: I hate sauerkraut.
13: Maybe you can get it without. But that was.
1: But I've had a pizza with a mustard base on it, and it definitely kicks it up a notch.
13: So where'd you get that?
1: There's a local place here, close to our gym, actually.
13: What's it called? Crustin
1: Craft, yes.
13: Crustin Craft.
1: They have like a cheeseburger pizza and the base is mustard. It's really good.
13: You liked it?
1: Yeah.
13: That's one of the, you know, they used to do a pizza here. There was a place called Pie Works that went out of business, and they had like alligator pizza, rattlesnake pizza.
15: I remember that place. It was

0: loves it, but with a caveat.
1: I love AI. There are very amazing things with AI, and I'm very into it artistically too. I have fun with it just like everybody else does. But when you see AI artists competing on a chart with humans, I have an issue. I think there should be a separate chart.
0: Is there such a thing? Are there AI artists that have been in the top 40 on Billboard now?
2: I don't know about Billboard, but in the, I think the iTunes rankings, there's constantly AI artists on iTunes.
0: And do we know they're AI, or do people accidentally think they're real? Are they marked as this is AI?
2: I think they get popular because people don't know that they're AI, and then it comes out that this artist is not real because you never hear anything. They're obviously not going to be doing any live performances.
0: I think I agree with Kelly Clarkson on this. I think they need to put that like AI in a different color to begin with and say this is AI.
3: Well, I think Spotify announced a couple months ago that they will start identifying AI artists going forward, smart to do.
0: And I think people will avoid them, even though they probably have good, you know, the music is probably really good.
2: I'm sure that matters to some people, because a lot of times you are going to want to see them live in concert or at an award show or something.
0: Remember the DJ in Australia, completely AI, and they didn't tell anybody for like 6 months, and she was a popular DJ, and like on a morning show, like this, okay? And all of a sudden, it was, oh, she's AI, and people turned on her. They're like, oh, we thought she was real. It's a different thing, you know? Can we get an AI Biggie? Is it possible that a Biggie could be replaced with AI?
2: We're working on it.
0: We're trying, you know? Wouldn't have as many issues. But anyway, I think Kelly Clarkson's probably right. I also saw today that the places where you stream music, Christmas streams as of October 1st were up 200%. People go right into Christmas, and you know how I feel about that. I'm absolutely outraged by this. First of all, November 1st is too early. It's October 1st. You're putting Christmas.
2: You're going to hate me come November 1st.
0: Don't you dare do it.
2: I'm going to be coming in singing every day.
0: We will not. We never play anything Christmas before.
2: I'm going to be jingling down the halls.
0: Oh, God. That, I hate that. Because why? Thanksgiving gets overlooked.
2: Who cares about Thanksgiving?
0: I care about Thanksgiving.
3: It's underappreciated. Nobody cares about it anymore.
0: I care about Thanksgiving 1,000%. Here's a celebrity story that you'll appreciate, BB Shay. Do you like the movie White Man Can't Jump?
3: Oh, I love that movie.
0: I thought so. Andrew Garfield, who plays Spider-Man at one point, he was in the Social Network. Social Network, 16 years ago yesterday, released.
3: Wow.
0: 16 years ago. And now the sequel's coming out
3: like in a week or so.
0: A week, yeah. Are you going?
3: I will see it at some point, yeah.
0: I think I will too. That's how much I enjoy this.
3: By the way, speaking of movies real quick, that new Tom Cruise movie,
0: Digger,
3: getting killed.
0: Bad reviews.
3: Getting killed by reviewers.
2: They're saying it's going to be the biggest flop of the year.
3: Yes.
2: And there have been some flops already.
0: It went from mixed to awful. I hate that because it's supposed to be his Academy Award.
3: I really want to see. I'm going to see it still, but I'm a little hesitant now. I was all on with it, but now I don't know.
2: Is it possible they're just saying that because the critics are getting to where they just hate Tom Cruise personally?
3: I don't think so. I think people want to see Tom Cruise do well, especially like critics, and they're killing him right now.
0: It looks weird.
3: Yeah.
0: It doesn't look great in the previews that I've seen. I wouldn't mind seeing it just to see, but it does look strange. Ooh, I have a nice Academy Award trivia question for him as well. I just saw it yesterday. It'll be a Stairway to Seven question eventually. We play a game called Stairway to Seven on most days in the third hour. Here's the question. Let me see if I can get it exactly right. This actress and singer had two top 20 hits when she won the Academy Award for Best Actress in 1988. Who is what woman won an Academy Award for Best Actress in 1988 and at the same time had two top 20 hits? It was a Final Jeopardy. So I'm going to ask that one on Stairway to Seven.
3: That's a great question.
0: It is. Think about it. Okay. See if you can get it. Andrew Garfield said it was a lifelong dream to play basketball with Woody Harrelson because he loved the movie White Men Can't Jump so much. And they got an opportunity to play in a 3-on-3 charity tournament. And Woody Harrelson was so into it. And such a beast on the court, Andrew Garfield said, "I got scared and stopped playing." He was that intimidated. Now, how old is Woody Harrelson? He's like 65 years old.
3: But Woody's a hooper, man. Woody takes that stuff seriously.
0: Apparently, he is a good basketball
3: player. He is.
0: In the movie, he's unbelievable. And, I mean, it's a good movie. Mm-hmm. And he's in great shape in that movie and is a really good basketball player in it. But, so Andrew Garfield said, it was a lifelong dream, and then I got

0: too scared to do it. You
1: it's
0: know,
1: crazy that Woody Harrelson takes one thing in life seriously, and it's basketball.
0: It's basketball. You see, he did you see the practical joke he pulled on Matthew McConaughey? McConaughey said, "What's the best practical joke?" He was asked that's ever been pulled on you, and he said he and his wife were in bed one night, asleep in the middle of the night, and he woke up and thought something was off, and Woody Harrelson had climbed into bed with McConaughey and his wife as a joke. This is in L.A. He had jumped a fence, opened a window, walked into the house, and at 2 a.m., McConaughey woke up and realized that Woody Harrelson was laying between him and his wife.
1: And he wasn't, like, sleeping in the guest room. He actually had to get in.
0: He was in the bed.
2: So I'm guessing they hadn't seen each other in, like, a year.
0: I wonder if you think to yourself, there's an intruder here and, you know, like wanted to wake him up or, and punch him or something. But Harrelson said, yeah, that's real, that they go back and forth pranking each other. And he said, as I was climbing that fence, Harrelson, and breaking into their house, he thought, I hope Matthew doesn't have a gun, because if he can get shot. Can you imagine the news story if Matthew McConaughey woke up and shot Woody Harrelson in his house?
2: That's pretty bold of Woody to do that, because McConaughey probably does pack heat. He's from Texas.
0: Yeah. Bold and somewhat stupid to get into bed. Did I tell you about the time when I was a kid, I woke up and there was a red-haired boy in my bed? That's the whole story.
2: Did you know this boy?
0: Well, the next morning, I woke up and there was, and I looked at him. It was the middle of the night, and I looked at him, and there was enough, like, I guess I had a nightlight. I was about 12 years old, and there was a red-haired boy in my bed. So the next day, and when I woke up in the morning, he was gone. And so I said to my parents, why was there a red-haired boy in my bed? And they said, there was no red-haired boy in your bed. But there was. I know it 1,000% that there was a red-haired boy in my bed. I see you looking at me like, I mean, trust me, that he was there. I stared at him for minutes.
2: That's sketchy.
0: His hair was red. His skin was like translucent. Yeah, it's sketchy. You think ghost? You think it's...
2: That's what I'm leaning towards.
0: I mean, this is the season of ghosts, but I believe there was a red-haired boy placed in my bed in the night when I was about 12 years old. I can't prove it.
2: I don't know why, but when I heard about this McConaughey-Harrelson situation, I definitely could see you doing that to Chris Demme here in the near future.
0: Climb into bed with
2: I miss you so much, man. Come back to me.
1: Eagle, yeah.
0: How's Biggie doing?
3: I don't know.
0: Can't talk to him.
2: The satellite's broken. Who knows?
0: Satellite's down. Can't talk to him. I could see myself doing that too. It's a possibility. I really did. There was a kid. There was a boy in my.
1: Had you just watched a scary movie or something?
0: No. It was in the middle of the night. I think it was summer, because I woke up the next day and said to my parents, and they were like, "No."
2: How old were you?
0: I'm going to say 12. There's no mistaking it.
2: Okay, so you weren't high.
0: No. There was me and a red-haired boy, and I've told this many times, and no one believes me, but it happened.
1: We believe you.
0: I can tell by your tone you don't, but this happened. Speaking of drugs, Pete Davidson is now on the record, and he says, I was high every single day of 2023. That was the time. He's off drugs now, Pete Davidson. Pete Davidson from Saturday Night Live probably smoked more weed than anybody in America, and he said, I was high on weed and others for the entire year 2023 while he was making movies. And was he on Saturday Night Live at that time?
2: Oh, yeah.
0: I think, yeah. They used to say that in Saturday Night Live, he smoked weed so much that you would see plumes of smoke like coming out of the office that he used for writing. And nobody cared. You know, I guess they were getting the enough production out of him. They didn't care. Now he has 4 beers a year, and that's all that he has. Birthday, New Year's Eve, Christmas Day, 4th of July. That's it. 4 okay. beers a year. He has limited himself to that. And he has been off marijuana for just over a year. That's a surprise to give that up for Pete Davidson.
1: Well, I mean, he's really just turned around who he is.
0: You think he, yeah. I haven't heard much from him lately.
1: No, I mean, of course, there was the tattoo removal thing, which right. I'm sure you love.
0: I do love that. Because he had about 100 tattoos, and he's getting them all removed. Mm-hmm. Incredibly painfully.
1: Yeah.
0: Apparently, which he's told that story.
1: He's made some comments recently about his ex-fiance, Ariana Grande, but I haven't seen any work he's done in a while.
0: What was the, my favorite story on him, other than the tattoo removal, is when Alec Baldwin was on Saturday Night Live. I probably told you. And I guess Pete Davidson had to do a skit with his shirt off, and Baldwin said, my God, how do you stay so ripped? And the reason he was ripped is because he was 24 years old. Mm. And there's nothing. He did nothing to do it. It's just he's ripped. And so he said, I do 100 sit-ups and 100 push-ups every single morning. And Alec Baldwin said, I'm going to start doing it. So 6 months later, a year later, he's back on the show, Alec Baldwin. And apparently he's lost some weight and looking better. And, of course, Pete Davidson was probably high when he said it and completely forgot that he told him. And Baldwin was like, what do you think? 100 sit-ups, 100 push-ups every single morning. And Davidson's like, why?
1: What moron told you to do that?
0: What? It's like me with BB Shea at the gym. 23-minute run today. Let's go.
2: I'm in Saturday.
0: Coming here?
2: No, to the gym.
0: No, I mean in this town or...
2: Oh, yeah, this town. Sorry. Okay, okay.
0: You be with me? What time?
2: I had a day off. What 8:15. Time? 8:15.
0: Let's do 7. I'll do 7 and 8:15.
2: Why? Fine. Come on, let's do it. Back
0: I go back to back. Yeah. I go back to back. God, I love being ripped.
2: It's great, isn't it?
0: Yeah, I'm like Pete Davidson. Okay. Except I'm now smoking more marijuana than he is. Coming up here on the Two Guys and Chris Show. Oh, I got the wrong music going. We got to get this now. The Chips and Dips game continues. Last day. This is it. Last time for it. 866-470-2GNC. Real chips episode or fake chips episode? If you know two in a row, you are a winner. Next on the Two Guys Named Chris Show.
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0: Biggie says we're going to give it one more shot.
11: From home, ladies and gentlemen.
0: Biggie, are you there?
11: Can you hear me?
0: Yes.
1: Oh, my goodness.
2: It's happening.
0: There he is. We don't need you for this segment. it's the chips thing. I don't even need it.
11: Now, listen.
0: Yeah.
11: I could die at any minute. I mean, me and the equipment at any minute.
0: Any minute. Yeah. Any minute. Let's call. We're calling it. This is it on the
11: equipment. I believe if my voice is heard on the air, I do get paid. So.
0: Oh, yeah. How many segments do you have to be on? You're 1 for 3 so far. It's pretty good average in baseball.
11: Yeah.
0: How many do you have to be on? 6?
11: At least half.
0: At least half. All right. We'll see how it goes. All right. We have chips or dips for tickets to this Big Lit Comic Con that's coming locally here to our area. P1 listener Denver is on the line. We're going to give him a real chips episode or a fake chips episode. He's got to discern the difference between them. Get two in a row right, and he's a winner. Hello, Denver. How are you?
12: I'm good, buddy. I'm going to try this one
0: more shot. We're going to get one more shot at it. Here we go. Real chips episode or false chips episode. John and Ponch investigate a series of fires involving mobile homes. They discover that the fires aren't accidents. The owners are deliberately destroying their own motorhomes as part of an insurance scam. Real chips episode or fake?
12: Real.
0: Yes. In California in the 70s, apparently people, it was believable, they were destroying their own mobile homes. One more, and you are a winner. Real or false chips episode. A popular television actress receives threatening phone calls and asks the highway patrol for protection. Ponch is assigned to keep an eye on the celebrity, but the assignment becomes complicated when the actress starts treating him like a personal chauffeur while the threats become increasingly serious. Real or false chips episode.
12: Let's go with real.
0: No, I'm sorry. That one is made up. Poor Denver. He's tried before and lost.
11: He's tried a lot, yeah.
0: Yeah. Denver, you're going to have to buy tickets to the Big Lit Comic Con. I'm sorry. Let's go to Jody, who's trying next. Hello, Jody. How you doing?
13: Doing good, guys. And I want to take my daughter to this Comic Con that I'm trying like hell.
0: He's trying like hell. This is it. Okay. Last chance at it. Here we go. Real or fake chips episode. Ponch and John pursue a pair of thieves who have been stealing expensive motorcycles from dealerships. The chase gets complicated when one suspect accidentally enters the freeway going the wrong way, forcing the officers to shut down several lanes while trying to keep innocent motorists out of danger. Real or fake chips episode?
13: Let's go with fake.
0: That's correct. One more and you are a winner. This is it now. Everyone's got their fingers crossed for you here. Real or fake chips episode. A Hollywood stunt driver begins performing increasingly dangerous motorcycle tricks on public roads, attracting crowds and causing several accidents. Ponch becomes fascinated by the driver's skills, but John suspects the stunts are being used as a cover for a much bigger crime. Real or fake chips episode.
13: Go with real.
0: No, I'm sorry. That one's fake. Jeez, it's too tough. This game is too difficult, apparently. There's so much to it.
11: I like that everyone with a heartwarming story is losing. I've been trying for 2 weeks to take my beautiful daughter to this Comic Con. I'm sorry, that's not a real episode.
0: I know. It's terrible. T-Roy, what's going on?
14: Good morning, sir. How are you?
0: Good morning. Doing very well. Do you have a heartwarming story about the Comic Con?
14: Negative.
0: Okay. Well,
1: then you got this in the bag.
0: You probably win then. All right. Real or fake chips episode. A young motorcycle racer is seriously injured after someone tampers with his bike before a major race. Ponch goes undercover at the track while John investigates the victim's rivals, sponsors, and mechanics. The investigation leads to a dangerous confrontation in the pit area. Real or false? Real or fake chips episode?
14: Real.
0: No, sorry. That one's false as well. My goodness. These are just, it's too difficult because,
1: you're just too good at this.
0: Well, I lie too well. I mean, Biggie has said it for years. I lie so very convincingly. Well.
1: I mean, you said you thought you had a tell, but you do not.
0: I guess not. No, I suppose not. We've done very well at this. Zach, how are you?
15: Good. How are y'all doing?
0: Thank you very much for listening. We appreciate it. Real or fake chips episode. John and Ponch investigate. Oh, I'm sorry. I already did this one. That was the mobile home fire. Sorry. Real or fake chips episode. Recently released ex-con Sonny Mattson goes back to his old ways using his skills as a getaway driver in a series of robberies. Ponch has his own problems when he discovers something isn't right with his bank account and the two stories intertwine. Real or fake chips episode.
15: Let's go real.
0: That is correct. One more and you are a winner. Let me see here. Let's get a good one here for you. Okay. The California Highway Patrol experiments with new electronic equipment designed to send out an emergency signal when an officer is in trouble. Meanwhile, John and Ponch try to catch a group of warehouse thieves, and the new dispatcher struggles with handling the calls because of the new equipment. Real or fake Chips episodes?
15: Let's go real.
0: Yes. There's your winner. Zach will be going to Big Lick Comic Con. Do you have a heartwarming story? Are you taking someone very special to you?
15: No, we're just going to see who dresses up.
0: All right. Perfect. There we go. That's what you need. There you go, Zach. Enjoy the show. And that's it. That's the last chance at the Chips episode. She's done for the day. I like that contest. That was a good one, you know?
11: That was a great contest.
1: We should just keep playing the game.
0: For fun.
1: Until you run out of real episodes.
0: And we could go back to other 70s shows that nobody cares about but me. How about Welcome Back, Cotter? Real or fake?
1: Yes.
11: Yes.
0: Horseshack gets an STD.
11: Real.
0: Yeah, exactly. These are the things we do. That's it. Another chance for you to... No more chances for you to be a winner. That's it. On the way here next to the Two Guys in Christian. Don't answer till you've heard from B.B. Shea. You find $128,000 sitting on top of a machine at an ATM. What would you do? This really happened. I'll tell you what the guy did. Good Samaritan or not. Next, Two Guys Named Chris show.
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16: 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Oh, my God. That's just... Oh, my Lord.
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0: Check in with BB Shea and see if he got my trivia question right. Now, we're going to do this on Stairway to Seven, so we're going to give away an answer now in the future, so you'll have to remember it. Saw it yesterday on a Final Jeopardy. Great question. This woman won an Academy Award for Best Actress in 1988. At the same time, she had two top 20 hits on the Billboard Hot 100 chart. BB Shea, who is it?
2: Well, I had one name come to mind. Okay. I know that she got nominated. I don't know if she won an Oscar, and I don't know how many hits she got. So I said Bjork.
0: It is not Bjork.
11: Ooh, can I go?
0: From home. Biggie is coming in from home.
11: Can I guess?
0: We're going to allow you to guess. Yes, we're going to allow you.
11: Is it Cher?
0: Yes. Sorry, that's the wrong song. Sorry. I have to get the right Cher song. It's called I Found Someone. Yeah, that was one of the top 20 hits that she had to come. Moonstruck was the movie.
11: Oh, yeah.
0: She got Best Actress. You reviewed that, didn't you, Biggie?
11: I did, and this song's a jam.
0: I do like this song a lot. You know, my wife said, we saw that answer. Neither one of us got it. I could not come up with I thought Whitney Houston was too late, and she's never won the Best Actress. I knew that. I could not come up with it. So, you know, we've had that debate before, like, who has been the best combo actress-singer? Like, Dolly Parton comes up. I mean, maybe it's Cher. She did win an Academy Award.
11: You know? But a lot of people, including myself, I don't think she should have won that award.
0: Well, I know you didn't like the movie that much.
11: Didn't care for the movie because I got a lot of hate for it.
0: Yeah.
11: And I didn't consider her performance Academy Award winning.
0: But she's been in some pretty highly acclaimed movies, you know? True. She was in... was she in Silkwood? I don't know if she was in that.
2: I'm not sure for filmography.
11: What was that movie, Mask or Face?
0: Mask. Yeah. Mask. She's in that. She's good in that. So, I think she's gotten a lot of accolade. And she won the Academy Award and had two top 20 hits at the same time. You'll know that when it comes up on Stairway to Seven here. And it'll be like step number five. So if you get that far, go ahead and tuck it away in your memory. By the way, speaking of great music, BB Shea missed yesterday. He went to a show with the band Geese up in the mountains, and so he missed it. Now, I will say this. He posted a picture from the concert, which rarely happens. He doesn't do that much on social media, trying to convince everybody that Geese is a real band. Nobody believes him.
1: Yeah, right.
0: And one P1 listener commented back, "You missed work for this." What a shot. What a slap.
11: So
0: mind your own business, what a
11: dude.
0: Slap.
2: God.
0: Yeah, how dare you?
2: I can't enjoy anything.
0: I know. Also, yeah. I got a ton of emails yesterday. I didn't put this together saying, I really enjoyed today's show. He wasn't here. That really hurt. I didn't even put it together. Red Rachel's like, well, maybe they don't like BB Shea.
11: Rude.
0: Yeah, rude. As rude as it gets. Exactly. I wanted to bounce this off of you. So I know how you felt about this in other stories that are very similar. A gentleman has found, he's unnamed now, in Texas, a bag on top of an ATM at a Bank of America branch in Texas. Inside the bag, $128,514. What would you do if you found a bag with $128,000 inside? BB Shea.
2: I don't know. 9 months ago, I'd have said I'm taking it. No questions asked.
0: Right.
2: I think I've changed on that.
0: Are you changing over?
2: I think that is an insane amount of money to just go missing.
0: Yeah.
2: And I've always said if you can lose $100,000, you don't really need it that much.
0: Mm-hmm.
2: But somebody's going to come looking for it. I would return it, but it would be less than what was originally in there.
11: Yes.
2: I'm skimming something off the top. I'm taking some for myself.
0: It was an unmarked canvas bag at an ATM with $128,514 in it. What would you do, Biggie?
11: I'm with BB. That's too much to not return.
0: Mm-hmm.
11: However, I would say that I found $120,000.
0: So you keep $8,000 basically.
11: Yep.
0: Yeah.
11: And I bet they wouldn't say a thing.
0: You don't think so? Mm-hmm. Do you think? Well, let me tell you what happened. Do you know why it was there? Rachel, what would you do?
1: I would leave it there and mind my business and leave.
0: Not do it.
1: Someone's going to come back and kill me.
0: For that? It turned out it was from a Brinks technician who had worked on the ATM and had to on the machine, had to take the money out of the machine, and he put it in an unmarked canvas bag and left it on and forgot to put the money back in the machine.
1: Ooh, he's fired.
0: They tracked him down.
2: Yes.
0: The guy who found it wants to remain anonymous. He took the money to Chick-fil-A, which was across the street, and said, "Look what I found."
11: Jesus.
1: Okay,
11: Jesus,
1: can
11: if
1: I
11: you're
1: cha-
11: real.
1: Can you, I change my answer?
0: Why would you do that? Yeah. So he took it to Chick-fil-A, and they were like, "Well, it's not our money." He thought maybe they left it there because it was some sort of deposit, you know?
11: Yeah.
0: And they called the police. They were like, "We'll help you call the police."
11: Let me tell you this. Mm. Whoever that Brinks guy was sexting, he must have been really distracted.
0: Yeah, I guess so.
11: I can picture it now. I assume he got some boobs on his phone, and he was like, "Well, would you look at that?"
0: We have a news report about the incident.
4: To find that kind of money or that amount of money is certainly rare. That's very unusual. Am I reading this correctly? Somebody found 128. Which officer has it?
6: I've never had a case like this before. There was no indication of a crime occurring. It looked like it was just left there by accident.
4: He just thinks it's the right thing to do and doesn't think it goes beyond that.
6: I've had cases where Good Samaritans have turned in property that they found. Wallets, IDs, things like that. But in the case of $128,000, I've never had somebody turn in that kind of money before.
0: Don't you think you would take it inside the bank? Or maybe the ATM was like freestanding somewhere. But maybe that
1: or
0: was
1: it. Maybe the bank wasn't open. Was this at nighttime or?
0: You didn't say. But if it was being worked on, I mean, how long did it sit there? They probably have cameras on the ATM. I wonder how long the money sat there. They didn't say.
11: Listen. They call it Jesus's Chicken, Chick-fil-A.
0: Well, they do.
11: Yes. I think that he walked over to Chick-fil-A, was like, "Jesus, I'm at your restaurant. If you're real, you'll let me keep this money. You tell me."
0: He didn't, and Chick-fil-A said, "We need to call the cops." They called the police. Those people you heard there were all bank employees and cops, and they all said, "We've never seen anything like this." It did not appear to be like from a drug deal or anything like that. So the guy gives it back up.
1: So surprising to me because those Brinks people, they do not play.
0: I know, it's really stunning that they, I mean, to leave the money behind. You'd think he would like leave his keys with the money. That's what I always do. If there's something I can't leave without, I put my keys with it so that I can't drive off. But I'm sure he had a partner who was probably driving the Brinks truck. Because they work in pairs, you know, and then he left it there. Now, who's the worst employee? That Brinks employee or the Amazon driver who has been caught now on camera urinating in the lobby of an apartment complex in New York City? They always say they don't give them time to go to the bathroom. So this guy's in Greenwich Village. A Ring camera caught him. He peed in the lobby. He apparently had left packages at one door, and then when he came back down, he's like, there was no bathroom, so he had to do it, and they give them no time to pee. We've heard about that time and again. He's been fired by Amazon now, because he was an Amazon driver. Mm-hmm. But he said, they give us nowhere and no time
1: when
0: to do
1: you
0: it.
1: Think about it, once those trucks are loaded up, if you check, you know, your tracking, it doesn't tell you between the hours of 8 and 10. It says it will arrive at 8:52. I mean, it like they are on such a strict schedule, and if anybody doesn't believe that, I mean, it gives you an exact time that your order's supposed to arrive.
0: Well, a friend of mine, a pickle pal, his son worked briefly for Amazon, made it less than a month. He's like, too demanding. It was too much. They had to have me. We were on the go all the time. They loaded him up with too many packages. You can speak to this, Biggie. You know this.
11: Oh, yeah. I mean, I use Amazon all the time. Yeah. I think they're the second worst delivery service behind FedEx. So, unlike Rachel, I don't believe for a minute that they don't have time.
0: Oh, you don't think they don't have time? Now, they to a man, they say it, though, that Amazon is so demanding.
11: Yeah.
0: You know, I mean, they give you 30 packages to deliver when really it should be 15, and they make them deliver all these things.
1: I don't think it's the drivers that are the problem with Amazon. I think it's the company being too demanding.
0: Oh, I do, too.
11: Would you really pee in a lobby for an Amazon delivery job? They're not making a killing.
0: You have to. I would find a place to pee. But if you're in New York City, he's in New York, Manhattan, delivers his apartment complex. There are no bathrooms in the bottom of the apartment complex. And now, where are you going to pee? Because, you know, they don't have public restrooms around very much in Manhattan. Yeah. You know, there's probably no fast food place around. And he's got more deliveries to make. It's going to put him behind by 15
1: and
0: minutes.
1: If you're regularly behind, I think they say, you can't drive anymore. You're back in the warehouse.
0: Yeah, or they fire you. So he said he was just, you know, between a rock and a hard place, and he had to go. So
11: see, I just wondered, because to me, Amazon, you know, it seems like they have so many drivers. I don't get that part.
0: You know what he should do? He should carry a jug in his truck and pee in the truck.
1: Yeah, if you're a man, why don't you just do that?
0: Yeah. Remember those, I learned this term, I didn't know it, trucker bombs.
11: Yeah.
0: Because truckers, they pee in milk jugs and or Gatorade bottles. Just throw them out on the side of the highway. That's a trucker bomb.
11: Yuck.
0: I know that didn't sound very manly, but yuck. really gross. There's another dispute here. The manager of a spot in Philadelphia that serves cheesesteaks. In fact, very famous one. Is it Geno's or Pat's? Those are the two there. This one is at Pat's cheesesteaks. BB Shea, you've been.
2: Yes.
0: I've always heard that everybody chooses one or the other, Pat's or Geno's.
2: Correct.
0: You know, which is better? Which one do you like better?
2: I'm a Geno's man.
0: Right. And they're across the street from me.
2: Geno. Right across the street.
0: Are there multiple in Philadelphia?
2: There are probably, cheesesteaks are all over Philadelphia. Those are like the two, they're like the Times Square of Philadelphia cheesesteaks.
0: Yeah.
2: That's where people go to get a cheesesteak.
0: So this is at Pat's, and a guy goes in, and the folks who work there, the manager and the owner, think that the guy is an influencer because he's carrying a selfie stick and he's wired up and all those things. And as he tastes the cheesesteak, he comes back and called it garbage and then threw it at the people behind the counter. And they treated him very well when he was there because they thought they were getting ready to get a review. Here's the owner of the place talking about it.
7: The person showed up with a camera and tripod, leading him to believe he may be an influencer. He ordered a cheesesteak with whiz and onions, then came back a few minutes later.
8: Hit me in the face. He stood at the window, and then he took off running down the street. Turns around, and he says to me, well, he says, it's garbage. There was another couple eating outside. I pointed at them, and I said, guys, how was your steaks tonight? They said, our steaks were great.
9: Why would you throw a cheesesteak in someone's face? That's assault. I'm thinking about offering a $5,000 cash reward for the arrest and prosecution and jail and jailment of this person for assault and battery on my manager.
0: They got him on video, but they have not found who did it yet. He walks around with the gear as if he's an influencer, and then, as you heard, he just threw the cheesesteak. So you put actual cheese whiz on top?
2: Yeah, that's big at those places, yes.
11: Yeah.
0: But you... There's a third one you like, isn't there? Like a local one.
2: There's a local one. It's called Curly's. Mm-hmm. It's like not Philadelphia proper, but it's kind of out on the outskirts, which I think is amazing.
0: Better than the other two.
2: 100%.
0: And you said you like Geno's over Pat's. Mm-hmm. Why?
2: I don't know. I just I feel like the meat was a little bit juicier, and then the cheese whiz just makes it amazing.
0: And the one Curly's out there, that you, yeah. What sets it apart?
2: The bread. The bread is incredible. It's like a seeded roll.
0: Yeah.
2: And they use Cooper Sharp cheese on their cheesesteaks instead of Cheese Whiz.
0: Oh, God. You know, you got it all down to a science. What about you, Biggie? You ever had these cheesesteaks in Philadelphia?
11: I have not. I've heard the same thing, though, that those are both just kind of like your...
0: Mm-hmm.
11: You have to try them when you go to Philadelphia to say you did it.
0: Tourist spot, yeah.
11: Yeah, there are much better other options out there.
0: Yeah.
11: And I'm going to say this. This Cooper Sharp cheese is like the cheese of the moment and way overused and overplayed.
0: I never heard of it. What's so good about it, according to people who love it?
11: I think it tastes just exactly like a sharp cheddar.
0: Oh, like a regular cheese.
11: Yeah, people, I think it's like a creamier thing. I just think it's like having a moment, because I've noticed so many more sandwiches now, especially cheesesteaks. Arby's is like, theirs is with Cooper Sharp.
0: And do you like it, BB Shea?
2: Cooper Sharp's amazing. What? It melts like better than a provolone.
0: Yeah.
2: And it gets like in the crevices, so you get like cheese throughout the entire bite.
0: Can you buy it in the stores?
2: Some places have it, some places don't. It just depends on where you go.
0: Cooper Sharp cheese. You ever bought it in the grocery store?
2: I have, yes.
0: I never heard of it. Mm-hmm. That's how out of it I am. Yeah. I don't know these things.
1: I don't know. I don't know what you guys are talking about.
0: You didn't heard it either.
1: I do know Cheese Whiz.
0: What kind of, they say that you can tell how rich a person is by the kind of cheese he keeps in his refrigerator. What kind of cheese do you have, Red Rachel?
1: Kraft Singles.
0: Biggie, a commentary.
11: I think this is playing out exactly as it should. I expected BB Shea to be a Cooper Sharp guy.
0: Yeah.
11: Trendy. And, trendy. Yeah, you have a cheese that none of us can even say correctly. What is it? Borzon or whatever?
0: Borzan. I have a Borzan in the refrigerator right now.
1: You have a cheese guy you go to.
0: I have a cheesemonger.
11: Yep. Rachel has American, and I have Swiss, which is kind of in the middle.
0: Jake, you're talking about the Amazon driver who peed in the lobby of a New York City apartment complex because he said, I had nowhere else to go. You have a comment on it. Go ahead.
10: Yeah, as crazy as peeing in a bottle, which I have done plenty of times as a regular person, they actually have cameras in their trucks facing them. They can't even take a bite of their food without getting in trouble. Hands off the wheel, as far as that goes.
0: It's ridiculous. I mean, they've got to give them more time. They got to give them time to go to the bathroom, you know. Sure, they give them like a lunch break or something, don't they, in the middle of the day? I don't know. Thank you, Jake. I guess you're right that that they're not allowed to do that.
1: I'm surprised that none of these drivers ever go on strike or anything. I guess if they tried to, they just fire them all and hire new ones. Mm-hmm. But
0: Jake, did you actually work for Amazon when you were peeing in bottles, or did you drive truck?
10: I did not. I just do that regularly on long trips.
0: Oh, yeah? Just peed in a bottle.
2: Does it for the love of the game.
0: My father used to make us do it when we were... Like, he would not stop at a bathroom. So, if I was in the back seat, he'd throw a bottle back there to me and say, pee in the bottle. Oh. You cannot go to the bathroom.
11: Well, listen, that rubbed off on you as a parent. You have a toilet in your van for years.
0: Years. But after the spraying incident after Disney World, I said, that's it for that. That's when I got sprayed by a stranger's urine in the back of my vehicle, back of my van. Turned out to be my son who actually had done it. But when you have hot urine raining down on you... At a gas stop in Manning, South Carolina.
11: And a kid staring at you like, sorry, Daddy.
0: Yeah.
11: That's my pee, Dad. I'm well aware.
0: It was his pee. But that was when my wife thought someone, a Disney employee, snuck into the van and used our plastic toilet. She goes, there's a Disney cast member that peed in here.
11: Oh, I'm so sorry. I'm so sorry. They don't give us any time for breaks.
0: Yeah. There's a Disney story today. He says his trip was ruined. Would you do this or not? Florida family went to Disney World, and when they checked into the hotel, his daughter, who is 4, found a vibrator in the hotel room. The cleaning staff had not gotten rid of it. The father was...
11: Oh, God, please tell me it had Mickey ears.
1: Straight from the gift shop.
0: Ooh, they should do that. Yeah.
11: Little something for her.
0: For her pleasure. What, do you want a Goofy? Do you want a Pluto? Do you want a Mickey? Do you want a Donald? What do you want? No, the father was so mad he said he couldn't see straight. So he took the sex aid, the vibrator, to the front desk. And listen to what they offered him. He was supposed to be there for 3 days, he and his family. And they didn't list, at least where I saw, which of the hotels on Disney's property they were in.
11: I can tell you, it was one of the budget resorts. You're not bringing sex toys into the Grand Floridian.
0: No. That's where I stay at the Grand Floridian.
11: Yeah, this is an all-star resort.
0: Yeah, probably so. So he says that he was so mad, and they said, well, the manager will be with you, and he didn't get any response for 24 hours. Then finally, when the manager came to him, the manager said, we apologize profusely. We're going to give you your hotel room for free for the whole 3 nights and $1,300 in Disney bucks so you can spend them anywhere on the properties in exchange for you signing this document and keeping quiet about it and not reporting it on social media or anywhere.
11: Oh, sign me up.
0: He didn't do it. He refused to do it. He said the people need to know that there are Mickey vibrators in the hotel room.
11: That's not going to keep me from going to Disney.
1: This is the biggest overreaction I've ever heard.
0: Well, when your three-year-old picks
1: but
0: a four-year-old.
1: Your three-year-old doesn't know what it is. Just say it was somebody must have left behind a toy. You don't have to tell them what kind of toy. They're 3.
0: Yeah.
11: Yeah, Cinderella forgot her wand.
1: Yeah.
0: That's a big wand. Man,
11: Cinderella forgot her wand, and our trip is now free.
0: We'll stay an extra few days. Yeah, then you could, if you wanted to, you could stay extra. No, he said it's the principle of the thing, and he refused to stay silent about this. He went all over his own social media and said, look, and he took a picture of the vibrator and a picture of the hotel room and all that kind of stuff.
1: Do you think they let him keep the vibrator?
0: I would demand that, too.
11: Yeah,
0: he wouldn't turn it over. He would not turn over the vibrator. Wow. Yeah, mixed reviews on what should happen there. Speaking of sex aids, a voice actor playing a role in recording for an audio book is making women lose their minds. They're hot and heavy for this guy who is doing a voiceover job. Real guy, I've seen the video. We'll test it out on you.
1: Okay.
0: All right. He's playing Dracula. He's playing Dracula in a new audio book. The guy, I guess, is fairly famous. I don't think I've heard of him, but I think he's done in some other projects, too. We'll see what you have to say about it next year. Two Guys Named Chris Show.
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0: I just got a text from a pickle pal. And when I say that, by the way, if you're just joining us, that's pickleball.
1: I hope there been so.
2: People don't understand that, I guess.
0: I don't know.
2: That could mean so many different things now that I think about it.
0: Hey, who's your pickle pal? I don't know if you say it. I don't know. Anyway, my friend Juan, and he's with you. He was just up in the Philadelphia area, and he likes Geno's over Pat's.
2: Yeah.
0: But again, the local place. And what's it? You like Curly's, and there's other Angelo's.
2: Angelo's, John's Roast Pork. They're all over the place.
0: And you know your stuff, don't you?
2: DeLisandro's. Yeah.
0: And what's that cheese that Biggie says is having a moment? You
2: Cooper
0: say?
2: Sharp.
0: Cooper Sharp. You ever have hoop cheese?
2: Mmm.
1: No. What is that?
11: That's country.
0: I'm going to go country on you for a minute now. We had the old country store down in Ashburn. They sold hoop cheese. And my father would have them cut off a hunk of hoop cheese every once in a while. It was just an enormous hunk of cheese that a bunch had been taken out of, not refrigerated, in the store under a glass cloche. And if you wanted some, they would just take off the glass topping and cut you however much you wanted with a wire. And
11: that's how you knew it was payday.
0: Have some hoop cheese.
11: You ever had down for a treat?
0: Red Rachel, have you had it?
1: I've never even heard of this.
0: But your granddaddy has now. Her granddaddy.
1: Oh, sure,
0: Billy
1: sure.
0: Crash Craddock. You think he hadn't had some hoop cheese in
1: it? What did you do with this cheese?
0: Well, I don't know. We never ate it. I don't know. No, you'd keep it out at home, and then you'd put it on your, you know, you'd eat it with crackers or whatever. But you know, it wasn't sharp enough. It was and I remember my father and my grandmother saying, if you're having hoop cheese, look at the top of the cheese. I mean, it's enormous. I mean, it's as big around as like almost a tire and thick. And you look at the top, and the more cracks it had in it, the better it was. Mm. I mean, the more it had been seasoned or whatever. And you'd see little cracks in the top of it. And they said, oh, it's not cracked enough, so we didn't get hoop cheese that week. You know, that's just how you do. Mm-hmm. But we, you know, the non-refrigerated part bothered me. Even as a kid, I was like, that's weird because it's not in the fridge. But there are others who don't even refrigerate. You said you didn't refrigerate butter at one point, didn't you?
1: No, I don't. I mean, if I buy the pack of four,
0: yeah.
1: I put the pack with three in the fridge, and I take the other one out and leave it out.
0: But that's strange to me because butter comes from the refrigerated section in the store.
1: But if it's salted butter, I mean, it's good for several days.
0: Really?
1: Yeah.
0: I did not know that. And I'd rather have it not refrigerated because I like the texture so much better.
1: I mean, and yeah, you don't have to fight for your life to spread it on something. Yeah, I do that all the time. I mean, I grew up doing that. I didn't even know people kept, you know, the butter that they use in the fridge until
0: really?
1: I was an adult. I mean, it's crazy.
0: I'm surprised by that. Daniel, you're talking about hoop cheese. Go ahead.
17: Yeah, do you remember hoop cheese had the red wax coating around the outside?
0: Yes, yes.
17: All right, so that marked mild cheddar. If you got the black wax coating, that's sharp cheddar.
0: Aha, well, we always had red, so that's what was mild. Because the place we got it from, the old country store in Ashboro, it was red. Oh, that's fascinating. Does anybody have that anymore, hoop cheese?
17: Yeah, the little country store I'm about to walk into right now sells it.
0: You tell him Chris Kelly said, hey. Right? You understand what I'm saying?
11: Who?
0: Thank you, Daniel. We really appreciate it. I prefer a sharp cheese, and I only remember the red coating, so I bet we always just got mild hoop cheese. That's right. Now, what about refrigerating? My grandmother used to refrigerate her bread, you know, always.
1: I do that.
0: Yeah?
1: I know, but that's weird, but it's because it molds if I don't put it in the fridge, and I'm not going to eat a loaf of bread before it molds.
0: Oh, I am. So it's BB Show. We go through bread now. But my grandmother always kept it in the fridge too. Yeah. And oddly, peanut butter. She'd have Peter Pan peanut butter in the refrigerator.
1: That's where I draw the line.
0: It messes with the texture.
1: Absolutely. Yeah. I think it's like it separates.
0: Yeah.
11: That makes it harder to spread.
0: Exactly. Mm-hmm. So that I would not do.
1: And that's one that you buy not refrigerated. Nothing tells you that you have to refrigerate it.
0: I always heard that like mayonnaise, you know, you buy it from the shelf, it's not in the refrigerator. And if you wanted to, you could keep it unrefrigerated. But I always felt like once you take the seal off and start using it, the air gets to it and the germs get to it. But
1: I always think the texture of mayonnaise is better from the fridge.
11: Oh,
0: keeps it more congealed.
1: But, you know, they're mayonnaise packets. I think about it with ketchup and mayonnaise and all, they're all in packets. Yeah. I guess they're sealed, but.
0: Yeah, they sit out, you know, of course. That's right. Because the jar is sealed also. But yeah, all that's true. But you said your parents had a fight over peanut butter. Is that what you said?
11: Yeah, I thought my father might actually murder my mother one day over peanut butter. Yeah. And it's because we had dogs growing up and we'd give them peanut butter as a treat, like in those Kong toys.
0: Yeah.
11: And it used to be that, like, my mom would buy two jars, one jar of Jif for us and, like, the store brand for the dog, you know.
0: Oh, dog got lesser treatment.
11: Yeah. Well, I guess she started doing this but didn't tell my father.
0: Mm-hmm.
11: So he had just been making peanut butter sandwiches, which he loved constantly with the dog peanut butter.
0: Oh, he was getting dog peanut butter.
11: Yeah, so she would, of course, you know, use the knife over and over, so.
0: Oh, and the dog.
11: And it was being smeared inside the dog's, you know, Kong, which the dog then licked.
0: Yeah, of course, yeah.
11: But of course, he didn't know, so he'd just come home, grab a jar of peanut butter, and start smearing it on sandwiches. So one day, he did it, and I heard her go, "You know, that's the dog's peanut butter." Oh, and he was like, "Why would I know?
0: Yeah.
11: That's the dog's peanut butter. Unless you told me. This was the dog's peanut butter."
0: She never made him aware that it was the dog's peanut butter.
11: She's like, "Well, it's the store brand." And he's like, "I just thought you were buying the store brand. I didn't know."
0: Yeah.
11: But yeah, for quite a while, he and the dog had been sharing a jar of peanut butter.
0: I just got an email, I guess because I talk about my dog all the time, from a P1 listener, Sandra, who says, "I have a 4-year-old son who was eating a banana. Part of it fell on the floor, and the dog beat him to it. The dog licked all over it. But I guess my son fought the dog for it and ate it after the dog had licked it. And I said to him, ooh, ooh, ooh, yucky, yucky. And he did not seem to care. It made me think kids are basically just little drunk people." Jeez, I guess that's true, Sandra. I never thought about that, but kids are just little drunk people.
11: That's true. Because you will say to a drunk person, no,
0: yucky, yucky, ew. And you were talking about germs a minute ago. This is so right. I read today, the thing you touch out at retail establishments that's maybe the germiest that you don't think about are touch screens at the pharmacy. Because not only have 100 people's hands been on it, they're all sick. A lot of them are there to get drugs for their cold or whatever it's for. So they're even more germy than the regular machine you would touch, buttons that you would push out there. At the pharmacy is where you can get the most germs. That does make sense, doesn't it?
2: Yeah, I never thought about it like that.
0: Yeah, I never thought about it either. I know I sat next to a guy in a pharmacy once, and he was probably the sickest person I've ever sat next to. And he just kept coughing and pulling out Kleenex, wads of Kleenex with the snot on it. And so, you know, just over. And he would start to talk to me, and I'd just be like, I cannot speak. And it was packed.
1: God, that's just much. Like if you have to go to the emergency room because you broke something, and then you come back with the flu.
0: I know. It's the worst, isn't it? I know.
11: It's not contagious. I don't believe you.
0: No, I didn't believe him at all. And he was just, I mean, stuff was coming out of that man's nose. I can't even. And he was older. And he was starting to talk to me about his insurance. I was like, I don't care.
1: Let's keep the saliva in the mouth.
0: I just don't care. I think if I'd been older, I would have said, please, stop speaking. Stop speaking to me.
11: Do you think tuberculosis is covered? I hope so.
0: Have you seen my copay? It's terrible. Now, here's the guy that, and I want to see that. Let's have Red Rachel react to this. There's a guy named Jonathan Bailey. I'm not familiar with his work, but apparently he is at least a minor celebrity. He is doing a new recording as Dracula and an Audible book. You know, they do the Audible is the name of the company that produces the books. He plays Dracula, and then a woman named Ella Purnell plays Mina or Mina. Now, she was in something big.
2: She was just in a show called Fallout,
0: yes,
2: which was very popular.
0: She's been in a few things. So there's a behind-the-scenes clip. Apparently, women have been hearing this audiobook and are weak in the knees for his Dracula. So here's the exchange between the two, somewhat sexual, that's driving women crazy.
15: Blood that pours from me has your Lucy in it. Oh. Now, drink.
16: It is you. The figure in my dreams.
15: Drink. No, no, no, no. There is no living. You are not to wriggle away. Drink from me. And with this baptism of my blood in your mouth, throat, and veins, you shall be my servant.
0: We need to take a break. What do you think?
1: Oh, my goodness. It's
0: sexy, isn't it?
1: Yeah.
0: It is.
1: What the heck is this book about?
0: Russ Dracula, yeah.
2: I don't know about Rachel. I'm horny.
0: Yeah, really.
11: God. I'm glad you guys can't see me right now.
0: You know what they did, too? They had a video of that when I saw it. Because they take video of them. They're just at microphones, you know, doing it. And he's all into it. He's rubbing his chest and everything. He's got his hand below his shirt.
1: Get into it.
0: Oh, he's really into it. And then, I guess it's him drinking her blood, you know, it's supposed to be. And, you know, she's like, you're the vicar. And he's like, oh, drink from me or whatever. And she, you hear that sound effect. She bites an actual apple. And that's what that made that sound effect in there. And the juices from the apple just pour down her cheeks. And it's like, my God, these two. It's like these two are going at it. But then somebody said the actor's gay.
1: Yeah.
0: So they're not like, gay. Yeah. But it's turning women on like crazy. You can.
1: You can identify. Chills everywhere.
0: Jeez, that's 40 seconds worth right there. And Audible says that the sales are exploding. The downloads are exploding, as you can imagine. Jeez. There's a guy that's been making women weak in the knees for 50 years. Michael McDonald. You know him. Recent discovery. A man has discovered, he's in St. Louis, that Michael McDonald is his biological father. He was put up for adoption. He's 60 years old. And he's traced it back through the genealogy that you can do, that Michael McDonald is his father. Always knew he was adopted, never knew his biological parents. The mystery was solved after a half-brother connected him through DNA with Michael McDonald, and they have met in person now. Michael McDonald was 14.
1: As I was about to say, he's 74.
0: He's 14. Woo. When he was born. Can you? My God. Now, if I were the son who lives in St. Louis, I would say, give me some money.
1: Yeah. It's like, it's exciting, but also, I should have known sooner.
0: 14? When he fathered this,
2: do you think he knew? It was obviously not.
1: He probably had that beautiful voice back then, too. You know, he could charm the ladies.
0: Yeah,
11: that's exactly what I was thinking.
0: Yeah. McDonald says, it's great to know that my son had a good life, and it was a great reward to finally meet him. 60 years later. Can you imagine being 74 and finding out? There's no way for me to do that. At 14, if I fathered somebody, news to me. That's going to be immaculate conception there. No. I am stunned by that. When I read that, I was like, God, is Michael McDonald like 84 years old? No.
1: That's exactly what I thought. So I looked it up and I was like, wait a second. So he probably, I mean, nobody knew who Michael McDonald was. He just got into trouble as a teenager and they did what a lot of people do in that situation and have the child adopted.
0: Yeah, exactly. And McDonald said he didn't know. He had no idea that there was a child that he had fathered all those years ago. What a stunner for both. Would you like to find out a celebrity? That'd be cool, I think. And can you imagine, you're growing up listening to his records. I mean, you've heard him, of course. You know, the best story about that ever is, you know, who Tug McGraw,
2: Oh, yeah.
0: Tug McGraw was a relief pitcher for the Philadelphia Phillies. He won the 1980 World Series. He was their reliever. He was their closer. And I mean, I don't know if he got MVP, but he was a star of that team, and they won the 1980 World Series. So I knew who Tug McGraw was. Well, he had a son illegitimately and didn't know it for a long time, and his son is Tim McGraw.
1: No way. Yep.
0: Tim McGraw, yep. Who is, you know, of course, the country music superstar. I don't know. I think they

0: no doubt it was his son.
1: Oh, yeah. Yeah.
0: Like, they apparently looked very much alike. And, you know, if for Michael McDonald, I'd be pretty excited, because if I hang out with my son, we can both get the senior discount now.
2: Absolutely.
3: Heck
2: right.
3: Yeah.
2: Absolutely. And I wonder if the son's in the church choir going like, Jesus love us. My God.
0: Just like Michael McDonald.
2: My God, you sound like Michael McDonald.
3: He looks like him, too.
2: Does he really?
3: I mean, he probably his whole life has been told, you know who you look like?
2: Yeah.
3: He looks like him.
2: Ringing in the shoes. He'd probably do it. Coming up here on the Two Guys Named Chris Show. Teacher offers extra credit to kids in her class for giving to her GoFundMe. Was that wrong, really, at the end of the day? Well, she learns a hard lesson from it. That's next. Two Guys Named Chris Show.
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1: Now I'm all in Michael McDonald.
3: I think Michael McDonald might have another son he doesn't know about.
1: He might. He might. Wow, he had me at 11. Unbelievable. Oh, I'll tell you this too. This has to do with music and YouTube. Boy, I'm being explained this now. We have such fantastic P1 listeners. I gave B.B. Shea his pins. Biggie, I gave B.B. Shea his pins earlier today.
0: Oh, yes.
1: Biggie's from home today, and a priority one listener means you listen an hour a day. You know the members of the program, that kind of thing. Jonathan sent us some pins made in Japan, which are really great. I gave those to you. Now, another listener has done something. Red Rachel had to explain it to me. I didn't even know we do this, but we have a YouTube channel where we do YouTube shorts. But we don't really produce the YouTube shorts. A listener has hacked into our account and put them out there on YouTube. So we've been hacked and improved. I'm just hearing this for the first time. And so what I want to say to that hacker is, can you do something about our app?
3: Please.
1: Can you hack into that and make it better?
0: You're telling me we're maybe the first people ever to be hacked where they said we can't take it anymore, but it's not over crime or money. It's they are like, I got to do something about this YouTube channel.
1: Something about this YouTube channel.
3: Some things were outdated. Okay.
1: Okay. Right. So to the vile hacker who hacked into our YouTube account. Thank you.
3: Thank you.
1: We really, really appreciate that. One time we saved a P1 listener. He was ready to pull out into traffic, and our app crashed so badly that he had to stop and adjust it. And a car whizzed by at 100 miles an hour. He's like, if your app hadn't been that awful, I would have been killed.
3: You're welcome.
1: That's what we do for the community, you know. There's an app now I just saw on the news. I don't have the information in front of me, so it might be erroneous. But I think I got it right. I saw the news right before I came in here that Walmart is doing something. They have they're switching over to digital pricing. So all the pricing, instead of being like a barcode and it just, you know, $8.99 written on the package, it's digital. And they're saying that will allow for dynamic pricing so they can go up and down on the prices at different times of the day or different days of the week.

0: But they swear they won't do that. But all of that will be digital, so you can, you know, soon you'll be able to swipe it as you go at Walmart with your phone, with the app from the Walmart app. I think Walmart knows their competition is Amazon and are trying to really stay ahead of the game when it comes to technology. The other thing this does now, if you have the Walmart app, very soon, this is what they said on the news, if you can't find an item, you'll be able to go into the Walmart app and say, I'm in the Walmart on this street in Atlanta. Where's the mayonnaise? And they'll say aisle five.
1: See, they're trying to keep up with Target because you can do that with Target.
0: Can you do that at Target?
1: I was looking for something at Target one time, and they said they had in store one in stock. And I was like, well, where is it? And it tells you because all their aisles have letters and numbers and stuff, and it said you will find it on this aisle, and I found it.
0: And you did. Mm-hmm. That's impressive because I've often thought that's good technology.
2: And even better than that, at Walmart, if you were on the aisle and still can't find it, you can click it, and then the little price tag will start flashing.
0: That's it.
2: So you can go and see exactly where
0: that's
2: it is.
0: If you're on the, and so many times you're on an aisle and there's a million things on it, and that's right. With the dynamic pricing, if you're in the app, if you're looking for a certain brand of croutons, suddenly a red light will start flashing where you want to go. What? Yeah. Get out
2: That's
0: of
2: cool.
0: Here. That is cool. Now that's pretty good technology. Now, and so really Walmart now, so they'll deliver. They'll do this for you. They're doing everything they can to keep up with Target and certainly with Amazon. That's right. They're starting to do, was it DoorDash that's ready to do drone delivery as well, which is like, I thought they were already doing that, but they're saying food will be delivered by drone.
2: I feel like they've been testing that out in college towns.
0: Yeah.
3: And I feel like, I think they might do it in some bigger cities because I actually watched a video on how this is done now, this drone delivery with food.
0: Yeah.
3: And it's one guy, he was a drone operator, and he's in the middle of this parking lot, and there's like 15 drones laid out. And somebody pulls up in a car, hands him a, look like a DoorDash bag.
0: Yeah.
3: And he put it into like another drone delivery bag, hooks it to the drone, and then he is in charge of flying the drone to the delivery.
0: So it goes like from point to point to point to get to the place.
3: Almost, yes. And it, I don't know where the food exactly came from.
0: Right.
3: But he, but it was like the, I call it, it looked like a football field of drones. And he just takes one that's available.
0: Yeah.
3: Basically hooks it on a hook and sends it on its way. And then he flies it to where it needs to go.
0: So when you order from home, let's say Biggie orders from home, will it come right to your porch or do they drop it in the front yard? I mean, how does this work that it's going to...
3: He dropped it into the driveway from what I could tell.
0: And then you got to go out in the driveway and pick it up.
3: Yes.
0: Got to beat the birds and the dogs to it and get your food delivered.
3: But I'm pretty sure anyone getting drone delivery is probably tracking that order closely.
0: Oh, yeah, right down to the second. You're probably right. Dr. Ed, you wanted to comment on this Walmart pricing that they're doing. Go ahead.
4: Well, it's not the Walmart pricing, but the find the item in the store.
0: Yeah.
4: That's old news.
0: Of course it is. Yeah, here I am. I'm just hearing about it. Yeah. Your friend is in the newspaper business?
4: Yeah, he didn't call it news. He called it, that's old.
0: Old, yeah, it is. That is old. I didn't know. That's the first I've gotten to it. I had no idea that this was a thing. Has this been going on for a while? I guess it has, that you could find an item on the shelf at Walmart or wherever. And you said the same at Target, that they'll do that.
1: Yeah, I didn't know about Walmart. I don't go to Walmart much, but I feel like I don't see the labels on the aisles at Walmart like I do at Target.
0: I guess. But that digital thing, that's news to me. I just saw it, you know, on television, so it's totally new to me. But I'm sure it's coming to that. I read, too, where if you... This is about scammers and such. We just got... Our YouTube got hacked. That's why it looks so good.
3: I love what you guys have done to the YouTube page.
0: Yeah, we didn't do it. Some hacker did it. They say if you write a review on Yelp, like an online restaurant review, that leaves you more open to being scammed and to being hacked if you write it on there. Yelp reviews, researchers were able to identify hidden social connections between users without access to their friends lists, and then you can get to people through the Yelp reviews. News to me. I don't know how that all works either, but basically saying we're more open to activity on your account if you write a Yelp review. But of course, that's what everybody tries to get you to do. You know, all those restaurants want you to do that. They push you to write reviews now more than anything else.
1: Yeah.
0: It's constant.
3: Yes, and if you any service, it's like, you mind leaving us a Google review?
0: I don't do that. You know, I don't.
2: Well, the more reviews they get, the higher up the page they go when people Google them.
0: Is that why? So that,
2: I mean, there's a lot of benefit, obviously.
0: Do you do it? Do you write a lot of Google?
2: Never, no.
0: I don't either. I never leave a Google review or a Yelp review.
1: Another thing, too, is most people only leave reviews when it was awful.
0: Yeah.
1: And so companies do try to, if you do have a good experience, they want that to be shared, too. Because it, with Google, it's either 5 stars or 1 stars. Like, always. It's almost always. I feel like you never see 3 stars.
3: I am more apt to leave a good review now because of the fact that Rachel's right. Most times when people leave reviews, they're normally, it's just negative.
0: And you want to do something nice for the...
3: You want to do something nice, yeah, because it's just, and that's how it's always been. You know, you never complain until something's wrong at a restaurant.
0: Oh, of course, that's right.
3: You know, if you have a good meal, what do? That's you right. Pay the tab, you leave.
0: I can speak to that from the radio perspective. I'll leave it at that. I'll leave it right there. Coming up here on the Two Guys Named Chris Show, our official attorney, Lisa Lanier, will join us next. Lawyer Up is the segment. The story everybody in America is talking about makes me pucker. This story out of Cornell. Whew, golly, the more you read about this, I want to put my daughter in a bubble. You know, it's so terrible. Lisa's going to weigh in the legal side of this. That's next, Two Guys Named Chris Show.
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0: Programming notes. Yesterday, B.B. Shea was out. We normally would have played his sports game on a Thursday. Instead, we did Stairway 7. Today, we will have Put Up or Shea Up sports trivia coming up in about 20 minutes. Meanwhile, Lisa Lanier is joining us. She's our official attorney of the Two Guys Named Chris Show. Do you know that Lisa is helping my daughter? She's doing a project, her senior thesis, and she's doing it on the Menendez brothers and whether they should be in or out of prison. And my daughter said, I need a great legal mind to help me with this. And I volunteered. Myself, and
3: you're talking to one.
0: She said, you gotta do a little better than that. I said, well, I'll send you to our official attorney, Lisa Lanier. You had a Zoom meeting with her yesterday, Lisa. How'd it go?
12: It was great. She's a smart kid, and man, I mean, that school is rigorous. So this is like college level work this kid's doing. I was impressed.
0: I know. I hate it.
1: Don't sound so surprised that she's smart.
0: I know. Oh, yeah. I know. I think she is smart.
3: You have gone to public school.
0: I mean, really, could you save us a little money and not have to do this whole thing? She's like, can you get Ms. Lanier? I was like, she's busy.
12: No, it was great. Were you lurking around while I was Zooming with her yesterday?
0: Always. I'm in the background, just off camera. You know me.
12: She shared with me about how she, you know, she wants to go to college in Florida, and you guys are trying to talk her out of it.
0: I'm not going to take her. I mean, you think I'm spending money trying to go to Florida? She's going to Appalachia. That's where all the greats go. We know this. Mm-hmm. I want her going up to Appalachia State.
12: Good luck with that. Hey, Kelly, good luck with that.
0: Right, exactly. What'd you say, Biggie?
3: We might be peeling off that T on the back of the van and putting a U.
0: Oh, God, we can't. No, I just can't have that. By the way, I wanted to ask you this. We got that incredibly serious story coming up from Cornell. Have you? But before that, have you ever had this happen, Lisa? The guy, this is also a serious story, who was at one time a candidate for American Idol, found guilty of murder. Apparently, he had cheated on his wife and everything. And they played in the courtroom a song he had sung for his mistress. We have actual recordings of the song played in the courtroom.

0: Now, I know what you're thinking. This is a Stone Cold jam. I mean, come on.
1: It's pretty good. It sounds like Chris
2: Daughtry
1: a little bit.
0: It does.
2: He does.
0: Very Daughtry. I agree.
2: And it's always a good sign when somebody says age doesn't matter.
0: Yeah. Oh, yeah.
1: You're right.
0: Right. Well, they found him guilty in about 5 minutes. But, when they were playing this song, all the courthouse members were all laughing and trying to stifle a laugh. You ever have anything like that when you present evidence, Lisa, that people are laughing at the evidence?
1: No, but you know, I had a, I think actually it was a listener. I think it was a Two Guys and Chris listener. Wrote, he was a little on the deranged side and wrote a song for me and sent it to me. That's about the closest thing. And it didn't sound nearly as good as that one.
0: No, I figure not.
2: But that's such a romantic gesture.
0: Oh, that's really nice.
1: It was so sweet. Yeah, I'm sure he was lovely. Yeah.
3: Bigger comment?
4: Well, he's retired now. So you want to
0: Yeah, he's gone now. He was a little creepy around some. He's gone now. That's right. The story that is dominating the headlines, and I said to everybody here, this makes me, it's just an awful story. It makes me pucker and everything, of course, but it's getting so many headlines, and I thought, let's discuss it with Lisa Lanier because she'll know everything that's going on in the case, is this Jane Doe, who was 20 2 years ago, and says that after drinking, I think I've got this right, she contacted a friend from the fraternity. Is it Chi Phi Fraternity or Chi Phi Fraternity?
1: Chi Phi, yeah.
0: And she contacted him, and he's like, well, come on over to the fraternity house. And now, 2 years later, it's like once she got there, it's coming out that they gave her way more alcohol and ketamine, and then somebody there messaged friends that, hey, she's ripe for the taking here sexually, and they said it in an awful way. But originally, it was sort of dismissed by police, if I've got this right, because in her statement, or in some text, she was like, yeah, it was consensual. Then after a couple of weeks, she changed her mind on this. What do we know about this, Lisa, in its entirety, and where do you think this is going?
1: So I think what's going to happen now is, so this is a civil lawsuit that she filed against the perpetrators, the university, the fraternity, a whole bunch of people.
0: Mm-hmm.
1: And, you know, I do a lot of sex abuse litigation, and victims often, especially if there was some kind of, you know, drugging or alcohol involved, they often don't recall everything right away. And it kind of comes back to them. And that's what she described was that, and she even texted one of the guys about the memories that and the flashbacks and things that she was having.
0: Yeah.
1: And she went from kind of nicer communication, you know, real pleasant communication with this guy, to being angry because it became apparent that he was one of the perpetrators. But, you know, it was a difficult case, I think, from the beginning for prosecutors, in part because of her level of intoxication, even from the get-go, because New York has this kind of an unusual law about someone who is voluntarily intoxicated who then accuses someone of rape. You basically have to be completely unconscious or to have just super clear evidence that there was a lack of consent. And because you know, when people are partying and they're doing drugs and a lot of alcohol, sometimes, you know, those lines can get a little blurry about, you know, are you consenting and, you know, you're trashed. But what they're essentially not allowing in New York is if your impaired state lowered your inhibitions and you did things that you wouldn't have normally done, then you cannot blame the other person for that. And so that's one of the reasons the prosecutor mentioned, you know, this just makes it a little bit more difficult, their voluntary intoxication law. The other thing is it's often kind of, you know, one person's word against another. So we see oftentimes that these sex abuse or rape cases don't get taken as seriously, but now they're taking a much closer look at it. They also, it was the campus police that were dealing with this. They didn't have anyone trained in rape investigations to ask the right questions. The girl says, you know, she didn't say it was completely voluntary, but she was saying, look, I was drinking, we snorted, you know, ketamine, then they gave me more drugs later. They moved her body, like, you know, forcibly moved her to another room and gave her more drugs. And, you know, she wasn't even able to walk. I mean, so it was pretty bad.
0: God, it's disgusting. I mean, as the father of an 18-year-old girl, it's disgusting. You've got kids this age, Lisa. I mean, it is just when you read it, it's like, oh, my God, what are these kids doing?
1: You know, there's a country song about take her home. Mm-hmm. You know, they take the drunk girl home. And that's really, I mean, that's really what this comes down to, right? If you, you know, those guys, particularly when it got to the point of they were just advertising for any of the fraternity guys to come have sex with her. Jeez. And I think, you know, two of them got expelled.
0: Yeah.
1: Two got suspended for more than two semesters. So clearly, they, you know, the university thought there was some wrongdoing there in their investigation. But their investigation went a little further than the police investigation. But now it's going to go before a grand jury in about a month. And I think you're going to see some indictments come out of it.
0: I would think, yeah.
1: Mm-hmm.
0: And who's on the hook now? The university investigators, were the police of the town ever called in, or was it just university cops?
1: I think they may have had one local police detective that came mm-hmm. and got involved in it, but I think she was interviewed by university cops. And that's what everybody's saying is, like, you guys just didn't take this seriously. I mean, you know, this was a woman who, you know, was raped by at least seven people.
0: God. And so that's the big mistake was they didn't take it seriously enough. Should they have immediately just called in detectives and investigators and said, we're not handling this. It's out of our league. Is that how they should have handled it?
1: The Ithaca police, I think, you know, should have been immediately called. And I don't know that they were. But, you know, I mean, some of the guys are saying, some of the seven are saying, look, this happened. Mm-hmm. And, you know, some of them have even completely corroborated her. This happened. But, hey, I wasn't one of the ones that had sex with her. I was just making stupid Snapchat posts.
0: Mm-hmm.
1: And, you know, another one said that he was in the room, but that he didn't rape her. You know, so, I mean, it's just, I mean, a lot of it is just, I hope that my son would intervene if a friend was.
0: Yes.
2: That's exactly what I was thinking, is even if you didn't do it, if you were there and you witnessed it and you didn't stop it, you should have to face punishment anyway.
0: Awful. Yeah, stand up for this girl. I mean, and, you know, so many people blame this girl. Oh, she was drunk, you know, that kind of thing. God, it is a terrible situation. And with my daughter literally going off to college in 6 months, I think you have to say to your, A, to your sons, stand up for this girl. Mm-hmm. And then B, to your daughters, do not put yourself in that situation. Sadly, you know, do not put yourself in that situation. It's so awful that these young men in a group setting like that not only take advantage, but send it out to their friends. Oh, come on. You know?
2: And none of them intervened. That's none of them intervened.
0: Now, could her early statements, because she was real friendly with the guy, even after the fact, even saying like this was mostly consensual or was consensual, could that really harm their case, Lisa?
1: Oh, yeah, for sure. I mean, you know, she says that she was fishing for information.
0: Mm-hmm.
1: That was her reason. I don't know if that'll hold up as a reason for. Because apparently her reason for going over there to begin with was, I think she was sweet on one of these guys,
0: okay,
1: you know? And
0: so
1: I think that's the one that she's continued to talk to.
0: Right.
1: And, she stopped. I mean, she stopped when she realized he was one of the people that had sex with her.
0: And originally, like, she texted him or called him and said, I'm drunk, can you help me out? And he said, yeah, I'll come on over to the frat house. And then look what happened at the frat house, you know? And that's supposed to be her confidant, her friend. Is the bar also being sued? Because she was underage. She was 20 when she got served all this alcohol. Is she suing them also?
1: I don't think she's suing the bar. I didn't see the, I haven't seen the pleading to see who. I know she named a lot of people. And from what I've read, it was mainly that she was going after the fraternity, these guys individually, and then the university.
0: Do bars get in trouble? If she wanted to, could she go after the bar? Because so many college kids use fake IDs. How strict are they on bars for serving someone who has a really legitimate-looking fake ID, but they're 19 or 20 years old?
1: So typically in this kind of situation, if the bar got in trouble at all, it would be administrative penalties within their alcohol control entity, the government entity. Because usually for there to be a civil lawsuit, it's usually not the drunk who sues the bar, but it's usually someone that they injure. Like if you overserve someone and they go, you know, hit somebody head on and kill them,
0: mm-hmm.
1: then that person, that family of the victim could come after the bar. That's usually where you see bars actually being directly sued.
0: Right, exactly. And this university, to Cornell, I mean, they punished these guys, like you said, so they knew what happened, and yet they punished them by, like, suspending them or expelling them or
2: they
0: something.
2: They had to write essays or something. Yeah.
0: When it should
1: the two were suspended, two were expelled, and then the others had to write essays. And my suspicion is that the ones that wrote the essays were the bystanders who didn't do anything.
0: Yeah.
1: And that's sort of how it lines up if you kind of read between the lines. And so I think maybe the university was saying, look, you know, they don't have a legal duty to intervene or call the police, but morally, you know, I think they wanted them to think that through.
0: Get some courage. You know, I hope my son, I'm going to tell him, I mean, when you see this, you've got to stand up. You've got to stand up for this girl. You know, even if you're, I mean, it's that mob mentality of you're in the frat and all that kind of stuff. So you've got to stand up for this girl.
2: Even if they kick you out. I mean,
0: oh, yeah.
2: Because now look what they're dealing with now. Mm-hmm. I mean, if you can't be selfless enough to do it for her, do it for yourself. I mean.
0: Just do it. It's got to be done.
1: Yeah, and they've banned that fraternity from Cornell's campus permanently and stuff. So the kids, you know, they did have some consequences, even if they weren't part of it, but they knew about it. And they should have had those consequences.
0: Well, we're going to be hearing about this for a long time. I'm sure it's probably not the last time we're going to talk about this. Now, from that case, which has a lot of different, you know, there's a lot of things going on there, to this one that I think is open and shut. A woman in Ohio now, her name is Sharon Jacks. She's suing Selby General Hospital because a year ago she had a below-the-knee amputation of her right leg due to cancer. And according to her lawsuit, surgeons had written on her right leg, this is the one to cut off. And yet when she woke up, they had amputated the wrong leg, the left leg. So now she has left amputated both, of course. How in the world does something like that happen? And how much money is she going to get, Lisa? What are you thinking?
1: Well, the problem for her is that Ohio, like a lot of states, they have caps on their medical malpractice damages. And this is something that it was part of some tort reform wave that hit the country probably 10 or 15 years ago. And people, you know, bought into it thinking, oh, well, you know, there's lawsuits are out of control or whatever. And even though I don't think that was factually accurate, the problem now that people see is that I have clients who were catastrophically injured from medical malpractice.
0: Yeah.
1: And we tell them about the caps and they're like, oh, my God, you're kidding me. And I was like, well, you probably voted for that.
0: Right, yeah. Yeah, not knowing. Yeah, exactly. That's right.
1: Not knowing what the implications of this were. It's just, protects the malpractice insurance carriers and the doctors. So this poor woman is capped at, for catastrophic injuries involving loss of a limb, she's capped at $500,000.
0: She should get $5 million. You know, she should get $10 million. I have to confess, I mean, yesterday we were talking about this case off the air, and Red Rachel said it's probably capped in, you know, the $400,000 to $500,000 range. And I told Rachel, sweetheart, you don't know what you're talking about. So me.
1: Good.
0: I was like,
1: good.
0: I was like, yeah, I think I know the legal game a little better than you do, babe. She literally said those words. I said, doubt that. I know what I'm doing here. How in the world do you...
1: You are spot on. And this poor lady is 74 years old. She looks older than that. She does not look like she's in good health at all.
0: Yep.
1: And now, you know, she's trying to use prosthetic devices and stuff, but 74. I mean, you know, and already in poor health. She needed that good leg. She really needed it.
0: You know, people say that to me. I'm 55. They're like, man, you look 63. You really look... She's the same way. And Lisa, how do you mark on there, make sure this is the one that you take off, and it's still written there on that leg when she wakes up after the surgery? How did it happen? Crazy.
1: It's just insane. Yeah, it's insane.
0: It is. Oh, I hate that woman. I mean, $500,000 is not even close to enough for that.
2: Does the surgeon or do they lose their jobs?
0: They should. Yeah.
1: The hospital had made a statement. They issued a statement saying protocols were not followed and that none of the people involved are in their positions any longer. So somebody's lost their job.
2: Okay.
0: Well, that's the way it should be. Speaking of losing jobs, is this guy going to be able to keep his? This is Roanoke Rapids High School in North Carolina, eastern part of the state. Emergency crews were called there after a 15-year-old suffered several broken bones and lost part of a finger. He's on the football team, and he was hazed, and somehow his hand was slammed in a door. The head coach of the team, Chris Lyons, has been suspended, and they're investigating the thing. But I think, well, by the time this is done, he's going to wind up losing his job, too. This hazing, in many cases, you know, you hear about it, gets out of control. What do you think happens in this case, Lisa?
1: Yes, the coach has been suspended indefinitely, and I don't see him getting his job back. No. He apparently, allegedly, there were prior instances. He knew about this stuff. He knew it was going on and let it happen. Some people have even accused him of encouraging it. So, you know, those are the allegations. I don't know how much, you know, hard evidence there is there, but I think I see him getting his job back. But, you know, the kid and the family are, you know, they're wanting to sue the school system. You do that by suing the school board.
0: Yep.
1: Problem there is they may have governmental immunity that we've talked about before. And there is an out. You can kind of go through a loophole in some instances. It's the Dominski loophole, mm-hmm. but it's not easy. And so the kid is facing an uphill battle.
0: You know, yesterday we were discussing this off the air, and Rachel said they'll probably use the Dominski loophole. And I said, sweetheart,
1: that looks really good.
0: There's no way.
4: You're just making up names.
0: Come on, now you're just making stuff up now. We're not going to talk about that, please. And there's one more lawsuit today. This is more like retail stuff. Crocs, which I dislike, is suing discount retailer Five Below, who I do like, accusing the company of copying their classic clog design. Crocs says Five Below has a Junior's Charm clog that is very similar to theirs. Some sort of the shape is exactly the same and everything. So two big companies going against each other. How do you think it settles here, Lisa? What are you thinking?
1: So the Crocs people they've run this rabbit before, and they've lost a few times mm-hmm. on it. They most recently, they tried to say that this international trading company was violating their patent. And the International Trade Commission issued a finding in favor of the International Trade Company and against Crocs, saying mm-hmm. that this molded plastic clog is not unique enough. That there's just too many, you know, you can't patent just that shoe shape.
0: Right.
1: That it's but the stronger case that they have is the gibbets, copying the gibbets, because that is unique. That is not something that's just a different version of shoes that exist everywhere. That's very unique, and it was their idea. They've done it for a long time. So I think they have a strong argument about the little charms that go on the Croc. And so what's probably going to happen, these things usually settle. Crocs went after Walmart. They went after Hobby Lobby. They settled.
0: Uh-huh. Yesterday, we discussed this off-air, and Rachel said, they'll lose on shoe, but they'll win on gibbets. I said, oh, come on, you don't know.
2: I'm just on fire.
1: I'll be out of a job soon. Yeah. I don't know what happened here.
2: I can help your daughter with your project.
0: Yeah. Yeah, when Lisa's not available, I'll just have you. Okay, that's fine.
1: Just get Rachel. You know, just really. Take my job, Rachel.
0: Boy, she just knows it all. No, you're the best of the best. LanierLawGroup.com or HireAHeavyweight.com. If you need legal advice, this is the place to go, to Lanier Law Group and Lisa Lanier. A pleasure to talk to you as always, Lisa. And I'll see you on Zoom, but you won't see me.
4: You'll just hear me breathing.
0: Exactly. That's all you'll have. Lisa, thank you. Have a great weekend.
1: You too. Have a great weekend.
0: You as well. There she goes. Lisa Lanier, our official attorney of this program. Well, we don't usually do it on a Friday, but here we go. BB Shea's Put Up or Shea Up sports trivia. Do you know sports? He's never lost a game. 17-0-3 all times. All times. How much money do you have?
3: I got 40 bucks.
0: That's what we're playing for next year. $40 at 866-470-2GNC. 10 questions first for you, then for him. Whoever gets more right is the winner. Caller 12 is a player. 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